0: We've been going hard overtime, getting people on the standby list for $10,000, the Triple M's 10K triple play. Good golly, Miss Holly was one of those people.
1: I'd probably pay a fair chunk of my new car off. And then, well, keep a little bit for myself so I can splurge on something nice.
0: What would you do with the money? The good news is this money should be given out in just over a week's time, next Friday. So, if you want to get yourself on the standby list, be listening for Robbie Williams, Stevie Winwood, Savage Garden, that exact order. It's going to happen at some point before 2 o'clock this afternoon for your chance to win.

0: We are all about the good times and the greatest hits. It's Triple M. Who remembers that night when Michael Jackson absolutely cleaned up at the Grammys?
1: I made a deal with myself. If I win one more award, which is this award, which is 7, which is a record, I would take off my glasses. Now, I don't want to take them off, really, but... Okay, well, Katharine Hepburn, who is a dear friend of mine, she told me I should, and I'm doing it for her, okay?
0: Michael Jackson's Black or White. We're going to press play on that in the next couple of minutes. And REM's Orange Crush. Plus, we still got to get to your 10K triple play for today. Robbie Williams, Stevie Winwood, Savage Garden. When you hear those three artists in that exact order, call through straight away for your chance to win.
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0: Plenty more of the good times, the greatest hits coming your way up next. Mel, you're enjoying the playlist today, aren't you?
1: Yeah, we love it.
0: Even when you're meant to be working, eh?
1: Every day.
0: You don't treat me no good. It's coming up in minutes of Triple M. The Travelling Wilburys. It's all coming up. Oh, yeah, plus we still haven't got to our 10K triple play for today yet. That's going to happen soon, too. Hint, hint, wink, wink, nudge, nudge. Good luck.
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0: if you're a fan of the Phillies, get excited. Not only are we going to press play on them in the next couple of minutes at Learn to Fly, but they are, of course, down under in Australia and New Zealand towards the end of the year and the start of next year. Brisbane, November 5, Townsville, Sydney, Newcastle, Melbourne, Adelaide, Christchurch, Auckland, Perth. Tickets are on sale right now through frontiertouring.com if you want to know more details on that gig. We'll hear from the Phillies next, as well as it's all happening at Triple M.
1: Lands, have you ever heard of the phrase kissing babies and shaking hands?
2: 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Well, what's that got to do with anything?
1: Well, we are taking the rush hour on the road to kiss babies and shake hands.
2: Is it going
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2: Well, where will we be?
1: Come on down to the Chipping Norton Hotel. 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
7: Good morning, I'm David Dolan with your local headlines. A new report has revealed what's really driving petrol theft in New South Wales. Jackie Fitzgerald from the Bureau of Crime Statistics says while rising fuel costs play a part, it's broader cost of living pressures influencing most pump and runs.
8: It's the accumulation of those pressures over time that we can really see in this study, that they start to change people's behaviours and in particular their willingness to engage in criminal behaviour.
7: A new report has found New South Wales renters could save up to $570 a year on their power bills if the state government introduced minimum energy efficiency standards. Energy Consumers Australia says a third of households would benefit. And Canoundra's newest millionaire is headed for the coast. The lucky punter landed $1 million in the Monday lotto draw after buying a ticket from the Canoundra Post Shop, which turned out to be one of three Division 1 winners.
9: Triple M National News.
10: Good morning, I'm Matthew Layton. School kids could be in line for a digital detox, with screen use being blamed for weaker classroom results. New global testing shows reading and maths scores in Australia have gone backwards. Education Minister Jason Clare's told the ABC laptops and tablets still have a place, but too much tech can hurt learning.
11: The children that are online more are getting lower results.
10: Teenagers are increasingly being targeted by sextortion scammers, with Kids Helpline responding to 818 related contacts in 2025. The latest opinion poll suggests One Nation is finding growing support among younger voters and renters. YouGov has the party on 30%, compared with 26 for Labor and 18 for the Coalition. Labor would still form government, but One Nation would take over as the official opposition. And stores caught selling illegal tobacco can now be shut for up to 90 days under tough new laws taking effect in Victoria today.
12: It's game on at Hyundai, where you can score great offers on a range of new and demonstrator models.
10: Newcastle has received a timely double boost ahead of its do-or-die clash with Souths. Dom Young and Tyson Frizzell return from suspension for Friday's elimination final. Knights skipper Kalen Ponga is excited for the challenge.
13: Good to be back here after a long, long year, challenging year, but we've earned the spot to be here. So,
14: 100%.
13: Yeah, big games, obviously, you get more of a feeling in your stomach. Yeah, no, I'm excited for sure.
10: And Cam Smith's LIV Golf future is suddenly uncertain, with the tour filing for bankruptcy protection.
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16: Partly cloudy for the central west today, heading for a top of 13 degrees in Orange, 17 in Cowra. Frost then sunny tomorrow, fine for Friday. 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

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Get yourself on the standby list. You're listening out for today's Triple Play, which is Robbie Williams' Better Man, followed by Stevie Winwood's Higher Love, followed by Savage Garden's I Want You. Those are the three songs. Hear them in that exact order and get calling through on 133353. Could happen at any point. Could even be happening right now.

0: Only just over a week before we give away the $10,000 to one lucky Triple M listener. If you want to be on the standby list, you got to get through on the phone line pretty darn quick right about now.
1: Triple M's Tim K. Triple Play.
0: Triple M, hello. Who we got there?
2: Hayley. And Gay, I'm out for the Triple Play.
0: You were like a comet on the phone.
2: Well, absolutely. Goes with the name.
0: Sorry, I couldn't help myself. Hayley's Comet, you have called through at lightning speed. Congratulations, you're on the standby list of $10,000.
2: Absolutely fantastic.
0: What would you spend it on?
2: I'd take my mum on a holiday.
0: Oh, nice. Girl's gone wild.
2: Oh, my gosh, yes. Not quite, but yeah.
0: Well, you're one step closer. Congratulations, and wait by your phone. We're calling the winner back next Friday, okay?
2: I will be waiting with bated breath.
0: Let's see if we can get someone else on the standby list. Triple M, hello, who's this?
3: Yeah, Dean, how you going?
0: Dino, what are you doing?
3: I'm ringing about the three songs in a row.
0: Yeah, what would you do with the money?
3: Oh, but kitchen renovation I really need at the moment.
0: Yeah, I know that feeling. Tiles,
3: and
0: man.
3: Maybe a little holiday, and my son just got engaged, so got to look after him.
0: Congrats. Well, you are on the standby list for $10,000, mate.
3: Oh, beautiful. Thank you. Appreciate
0: it. Sounds like you've got a lot of things you can put the money towards.
3: Yes, I do. Yeah.
0: Lou and Judge going to do the honours next week, next Friday, okay? So wait by your phone.
3: Okay, beautiful.
0: Three new songs will be revealed tomorrow morning for your next chance to play and win with Triple M's 10K Triple Play.
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0: 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Triple Play has gone off for today, but don't worry, it will be back again tomorrow. Three new songs, your next chance to get on the standby list of $10,000, which we are giving away next week, might I add. Backstreet Boys, I Want It That Way, coming up. You Too. I might even be able to fit a bit of Ellie Goulding in there as well for you. Coming up, Triple M.
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0: the home of the good times and the greatest hits here at Triple M, and the 80s called because up next, we're going to give you a bit of a warm-up for your awesome 80s Friday early at Triple M. Pointer Sisters, I'm So Excited, 1982. Backed up with the Divinyls' 1985 hit Pleasure and Pain. They're all coming up in the next couple of minutes. 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
4: Hello, I'm David Dolan with your local headlines. Busy times for our paramedics, with New South Wales recording its highest number of ambulance responses between April and June since reporting began in 2010.
5: But despite this record demand, more patients with life-threatening conditions were reached within the 10-minute target compared with last year.
4: That's Hilary Rowell from the Bureau of Health Information. Meanwhile, wait times at Orange Hospital's emergency department have improved while they're stable at Dubbo. A report's found household cost of living pressures are having the biggest impact on rates of petrol theft in New South Wales. The Bureau of Crime Statistics says soaring fuel costs play a part but aren't the only factor. And Dubbo is gearing up to celebrate 60 years since it became a city with a free community event at the Church Street Rotunda this Saturday. Since the proclamation in 1966, Dubbo's grown to become the major service centre for the western region, its population growing from about 17,000 to more than 58,000.
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6: Hello there, I'm Matthew Layton. Acclaimed Australian author and former Prime Minister Bob Hawke's widow, Blanche Del Puget, has died at the age of 82. Her family says the award-winning writer leaves behind a final message urging people to love one another. A $6 million grant for a golf club in the Prime Minister's electorate is being defended by Anthony Albanese. The Marrickville Golf Club in Sydney got the money through a $560 million Commonwealth program. Albo says he hasn't been to the clubhouse in years, but welcomes funding to fix sewage issues. Meanwhile, the PM won't rule out cutting the tobacco excise as pressure builds over the booming illegal cigarette trade and tobacco-related crime. And three people have been arrested during an interstate police investigation involving the CFMEU. Detectives raided the union's Brisbane headquarters and properties in Victoria this morning, investigating alleged corrupting benefits offences. The CFMEU says it'll fully cooperate with police.
7: It's game on at Hyundai, where you can score great offers on a range of new and demonstrator models.
6: From the wooden spoon to a shot at September glory, the Knights' transformation continues on Friday night against the Rabbitohs. Newcastle is the first side since Parramatta in 2019 to finish last one year and reach the finals the next. And Christian Volpato's availability for the Socceroos is in doubt after police confirmed a second positive cocaine test. The 22-year-old was stopped while driving in Sydney and has been fined $722. Football Australia says its process is underway.
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9: Fine for the rest of today in Orange. Tonight down to 2 and tomorrow mostly fine with a high of 13. 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

0: If you missed it earlier today, Hayley was one of the lucky ones to get herself on the standby list for $10,000 with our 10K triple play. She already knew what she was going to do with the money too.
1: I'll take my mum on a holiday.
0: Oh, nice. Girl's gone wild.
1: Oh my gosh, yes. Not quite, but yeah.
0: Triple M's 10K triple play, three new songs back again tomorrow. All will be revealed from 9 a.m. here at Triple M.

0: We are all about the good times, the greatest hits here at Triple M. You know, Kate is a fan of the station. She's called through often to tell me just how much she loves Ed Sheeran.
1: He's an authentic artist that he can just sing live and sounds exactly like the CD. And he's, you know, he's humble and he's like, he's a true artist performer. He's amazing.
0: Sounds like she knows him personally. Don't worry, Kate. We've got Ed for you coming up next. Plus, I love this. Ballad, Powerhouse and Bon Jovi, Better Roses. It's coming up next.
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0: 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We're going to be catching up with Anthony Maroon, having a look at the first weekend of NRL Finals football. We'll also head out to Gabon and catch up with the mayor, because the meeting will join us. And we'll be talking agriculture with Bruce Reynolds. 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

0: I had a question for you. How many hot dates or road trips do you think guys sang this to their girlfriends when it popped on the radio? I reckon it'd be probably pretty much an infinite number. Prince, the most beautiful girl in the world. We'll get to that in minutes. Violent Femmes, Blister in the Sun. Coming up, Triple M. Good times, greatest hits.
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It's Triple M. You know the song Total Eclipse of the Heart. Well, the writer was the producer of Meat Loaf.

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5: Hello, I'm David Dolan with your local headlines. Emergency department wait times at Western New South Wales hospitals have blown out a little. 77% of patients were seen on time between April and June, still well above the state average. While the Bureau of Health Information's Hilary Rao says there are positive results statewide around elective surgery.
6: In April to June this year, more elective surgeries were performed on time and median waiting times decreased for both semi-urgent elective surgery and non-urgent surgery.
5: A Canoundra man is eyeing off a sea change after a $1 million lotto win. The lucky Monday ticket was purchased at the

0: Canoundra Post Shop and was one of three Division 1 winners across the country. And preparations are well underway for a big celebration in Dubbo this weekend to mark 60 years as a city. And events taking place at the Church Street Rotunda on Saturday. Since being declared a city in 1966, Dubbo's population has grown from 17,000 to more than 58,000.
1: Triple M National News.
2: Hello there, I'm Matthew Layton. Celebrated author and Bob Hawke's second wife, Blanche Del Puget, has died at 82 after complications from influenza. Her family says she died yesterday, remembering her force, humour and curiosity. PM Anthony Albanese described Del Puget as a true one-off. So-called ISIS bride Zainab Ahmad has been refused bail for a second time over slavery allegations. The Victorian Court of Appeal upheld an earlier decision, finding she would pose an unacceptable risk if released. And Australians will still be free to spread questionable theories online under the government's new digital duty of care laws. Communications Minister Annika Wells has told News 24 misinformation is not covered, with the legislation instead targeting how social media platforms manage harmful content and risks to children.
3: This isn't about content. This is about the operating platforms and the systems. They need to identify risks on their platforms and then need to mitigate against those risks on their platforms. This is not about the content.
4: It's game on at Hyundai, where you can score great offers on a range of new and demonstrator models.
2: Daily Cherry Evans believes in fairy tales as he prepares for his last NRL finals campaign. The veteran halfback will lead the Roosters' attack into Sunday's blockbuster qualifying final against Nathan Cleary's Panthers. DCE says the group has full confidence they can go all the way.
5: Of course, if you don't have belief in professional sport, then I'm not sure, why you'd even bother. So belief in this side, in these four walls, is very high at the moment.
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7: Fine for the rest of today in Orange. Tonight, down to 2, and tomorrow, mostly fine with a high of 13. 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
1: Oh, but kitchen renovation I really need at the moment.
0: Yeah, I know that feeling.
1: Maybe a little holiday, and my son just got engaged, so I've got to look after him.
0: Lots of things there he could spend the money on. What could you spend $10,000 on with Triple M's 10K Triple Play? 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

0: Home of the good times, the greatest hits. It's Triple M. Coming up, we're going to press play on a song that Billy Corgan of Smashing Pumpkins wrote while sitting at a red light in the rain in an old clunked out car back in 1984. He was just sitting there and he just thought up the lyrics while he's sitting there in the weather. 1979, we'll get to that next.
1: Sing us a song, you're the piano man.
0: And a song about a very real bar with very real people in it and a piano man.
1: Well, we're all in the mood for a melody.
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0: 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We're going to be catching up with Anthony Maroon, having a look at the first weekend of NRL finals football. We'll also head out to Cabon and catch up with the mayor. 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And we'll be talking agriculture with Bruce Reynolds. 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

0: a little at a time. Lou and Jarch around about 20 minutes away from taking over this afternoon. Don't forget, our 10K triple play has gone off for today. Almost exactly a week before we give away the $10,000. We'll have three more songs revealed tomorrow for your chance to win. Love Is All Around, Wet, Wet, Wet next. And the Oils, it's all coming up at Triple AM.
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15: Hello, I'm David Dolan with your local headlines. A new report has found New South Wales renters could save up to $570 a year on their power bills if the state government introduced minimum energy efficiency standards. Energy Consumers Australia says a third of households would benefit. A new report has revealed what's really driving petrol theft in New South Wales. Jackie Fitzgerald from the Bureau of Crime Stats says while rising fuel costs play a part, it's broader cost of living pressures influencing most pump and runs.
16: It's the accumulation of those pressures over time that we can really see in this study, that they start to change people's behaviours and in particular their willingness to engage in criminal behaviour.
15: And Canoundra's newest millionaire is headed for the coast. The lucky punter landed $1 million in the Monday lotto draw.

0: after buying a ticket from the Canoundra Post Shop, which turned out to be one of three Division 1 winners. They plan to use the money to make a sea change.
1: Triple M National News.
2: Hey there, I'm Brett Thomas. The government says its new online safety laws won't police misinformation or stop people being wrong on the internet. Communications Minister Annika Wells telling News 24, the digital duty of care is about making platforms reduce risks while protecting kids from harmful content and giving users more control over algorithms.
3: Your right to be wrong on the internet remains preserved in the digital duty of care. If you want to believe that the moon landing was fake, it is in no way impacted by the digital duty of care.
2: Author and biographer Blanche Delpuget has died at the age of 82. The widow of former Prime Minister Bob Hawke was best known for writing his award-winning political biography before the pair later married. One state is cracking down on illegal tobacco stores from today. Victoria is set to publicly name and shame dodgy operators, with those who ignore facing fines of up to $2.5 million and 20 years in jail. And six AI data centres are being proposed to build in Tasmania, but the tech companies behind the move are unknown.
4: It's game on at Hyundai, where you can score great offers on a range of new and demonstrator models.
2: The Knights are gearing up for Friday's elimination final against Souths. Newcastle getting back Dom Young and Tyson Frizzell from suspension. Skipper Kalyn Ponga telling us a finals appearance is just reward for a taxing season.
5: It's good to be back here after a long, long year, challenging year, but we've earned the spot to be here. So. Yeah, big games, obviously, you get more of a feeling in your stomach. Excited for sure.
2: And the PNG Chiefs have locked in the largest club sponsorship deal in NRL history, with Bank South Pacific to be a principal foundation partner of the club.
6: Arrive alive. Drive to the conditions. Stay alert. Keep your distance. 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
7: Fine for the rest of today in orange. Tonight down to 2 and tomorrow mostly fine with a high of 13. And your music sorted with a curated playlist for every mood. 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
1: Winston Churchill Wednesday.
2: Don't look down. Act all innocent.
3: What did I do?
2: The biggest burp I've ever heard.
3: Prove it.
2: Well, I think there'd be some secret audio.
1: Secret audio.
3: No, I'm not.
1: No, I am a witness, Luke.
2: Everyone's always listening.
1: I'm a witness, and there was a big burp.
2: I don't know how you do it. What is it that makes you so gassy and burpy?
3: I think someone's been biting me.
2: Oh, no, you've got a rash.
3: Shit, I've got this bite there.
2: You've got a rash.
3: And then a rash here.
2: No, that's psoriasis.
3: Psoriasis.
2: That's what it's called.
3: Psoriasis.
2: Psoriasis.
3: Sounds like you've knighted a terrorist.
2: No.
1: That was the most ADHD conversation I've ever heard in my life. Like, where did you two jump to?
3: I don't know.
2: Anyway, welcome to the show, guys. It's going to be a ripper, as you can tell.
3: Hey, where's the digital?
4: At any rate, that is what we're going to try to do.
2: I want you winning!
1: No. This one's such a classic now.
2: I like that other one that was like, I don't know how.
1: But generate Olivia Rodrigo tried to do is just such a classic.
3: That is it is a classic. He loved Olivia.
2: Next Wednesday.
3: Winston,
2: I want different.
3: He loved Olivia
2: He
3: Rodrigo.
2: Did. He was such a fan of.
3: Wasn't he?
2: What was that famous song she's done?
3: Doing so well and something.
2: That is Olivia Dean.
1: Wrong Olivia.
2: Oh, we're
1: wrong
2: off
1: Olivia.
2: To a cracking
1: That's all right.
2: Start.
1: Two big Olivias.
3: Wait,
1: so.
3: Well, who's Olivia Rodrigo?
1: Good for you. You're the cat.
2: Yeah, healthy, don't
1: like
2: you?
1: A Disney star.
2: No.
3: I don't know those songs.
2: You wouldn't know her. Hey, the world of Guns N' Roses is rattled.
1: Ooh, we got more Guns N' Roses VIP packages to give away. Up next with Young Guns N' Roses, this is huge. Epiphone Les Paul guitar. I mean, VIP ticket. VIP tickets.
3: Sorry, mate.
1: Guns N' Roses. It's all coming up next on Lou and Charge Triple M.

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1: All right, kids. It's time for Lou and Jarch's Young Guns and Roses.
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0: Yeah, this is massive. Obviously, there's a VIP package to be won. The
1: yes.
0: Epiphone Les Paul replica guitar Woo! Signed by the band. VIP tickets.
4: Mm.
5: Welcome cocktails.
4: Mate, all the good stuff.
5: Yeah, it's bloody good.
4: Photo hey. Ops, but this is the cool thing about this game.
5: We've got a carryover champion.
4: Got a carryover champ. So we got
5: Dez,
0: who was our champion from yesterday.
4: Hey, Dez.
5: I tell you, I saw your name there and I go, oh, we had Dez yesterday. And I thought, of course we did. It's the carryover champ. I think it feels like Friday to me. I think it's time to go home.
4: It's hump day. It's Winston Churchill Wednesday. That's what we love. Mm. Now, Dez.
6: Yes.
4: Smoke showed it yesterday. How are you feeling today?
6: I've got this.
5: Yes. Confidence. Yeah. And we've got Jess as well. So either way, if you don't... Hi, Jess.
4: Hey, Jess.
5: If you win, you carry over champ. If not, you still get a double pass. So it's a win-win situation.
6: Win-win for sure.
4: Win-win. Grin-grin.
5: Ching-ching.
0: It's very good.
5: Dollar-dollar bills.
4: Okay, so the way this is going to work, we've got... sorry, what's her name again?
5: Dez and Jess.
4: No. That does the singing.
5: Zoya.
4: My apologies to sweet angel Zoya. That's on me.
5: That's a terrible human, Jack.
4: No one disputes that. Now, she's done a beautiful rendition of a Guns N' Roses song. It's up to you guys to pick what she's singing. She's 3 years old, by the way, which...
5: It's so cute.
4: It is, number one, the cutest thing in the world. Number two, very, very impressive.
5: Very articulate.
4: Now, remember, girls, you got to buzz in. Buzz in when you're ready, if you know it.
5: With your name.
4: With your name, yes.
5: Buzz not in. Not just buzz.
4: Yeah, don't just buzz.
5: Don't just go buzz. You're buzzing with your name.
4: That is correct.
5: All buzz right, let's play it.
0: Okay, here we go.
4: Okay.
7: But is this ever changing world and this regular and make you fix this and why day is that at die?
0: Okay, this is a tough one. This is a very tough one today.
5: I think a hint is just the end part is sort of where you might hear the most. We'll play it a couple of times.
0: Okay, let's go again.
4: Let's go again.
7: But is this ever changing world and this regular and make you fix this and why day is that at die?
5: So I might give a little hint.
0: I heard ever-changing world.
4: Did you?
5: Yeah.
0: I did, yes.
5: Heard let in there. Anything, Jess and Dez?
0: Jess?
6: Live and let die.
4: Oh,
0: she's got it! Wow.
5: She's got it!
0: Unbelievable.
6: Yes.
5: Live and let die.
4: We haven't had a carryover champ. So, Dez... You still get tickets.
5: Double pass.
6: That's awesome.
4: The double pass. So thank you so much for playing. You did a tremendous job.
6: Oh, that was a hard one. Well done,
5: Jess. Yeah.
0: Honestly, very tough.
4: That was very tough. Jess, well done. You're our carryover champion. We will be seeing you tomorrow, mate.
6: Thanks, Mummy and Daddy.
4: Thank you, sweetheart.
5: Cutie.
0: 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Up next, we're hearing some of the saddest things people are eating the day before payday.
5: Yeah, it's not good.
0: Lou and Jarch.

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1: Jack's pretending to throw things at me today. We're being very silly. Anyway, I've got a story.
2: Yeah, what's going on?
1: Well, people are sharing online the saddest things they've eaten before payday. You know, like, if you're getting paid weekly, monthly, fortnightly, so hard. You live like a – monthly's the worst, though. You live like a king. And then
2: – this is what I used to say. When I used to get paid monthly, I live like a king for a week and a pauper for three.
1: Yeah.
2: Because you get your monthly pay and you go, yee-haw.
1: Yeah. But then
2: literally. And then you forget about all the stuff that comes out throughout the month. You're right?
1: Yeah.
2: You forget about all the stuff that comes out during the month. And then you get to even the fortnight in. Louisa is just pulling faces at me as we do this, like a child. You're like a child.
1: Oh, like you haven't been doing this the whole time.
2: What have I done?
1: Pretending to throw things at me and then going. Anyway, we're both in a bit of a mood today. I'll read you some of them, Jack. We'll get back on track.
2: Well, go on.
1: Okay. White bread sprinkled with sugar scrunched into a ball. I low-key love that.
0: Sounds pretty good.
2: Low-key,
1: high-key, just low-key.
2: Yeah, low-key love. Yeah,
1: but like, that'd be like a little donut. It'd be like a thick donut.
2: Mm, I've done it.
1: Yeah, you would. A toast sandwich, just bread, toast, bread.
2: Toast, bread. I'll do
1: why
2: that.
1: Why wouldn't you just have three pieces of bread?
2: Well, because you get a crunch with the toast, and if you put a bit of butter on the toast, like you get a softness of the white bread and a crunch in the middle.
0: That's not quite good.
1: Yeah, and salt and pepper. Ketchup on untoasted bread. I put mayonnaise sometimes on untoasted bread and fold in half. Girl dinner.
2: We just used to sometimes put Milo onto bread.
1: Oh, yeah.
2: Or just eat Milo. Or just put anything on biscuits. You know what I mean?
1: I got these little hot choc sachets at home, and I'll just pour them into my mouth.
2: Yeah, that's pretty rough, buddy.
1: A cabbage sandwich?
2: The rank.
1: I wouldn't get around that.
2: Nah.
1: Well, I like this one. White bread and a stale bag of sour cream and chive chips. I love a chippy sandwich.
2: I love a chippy sandwich. Why does it need to be stale?
1: Well, they're probably just old from last week's trip to the grocery store, Jack.
2: I tell you what, me and my mate Joff used to do.
1: Mm.
2: We used to go to IGA. We'd have $30. We'd just get bread, a bit of meat, like onion, tomato. That was our sandwich for the week. Every single day, we'd spend $30, and if we were feeling fancy, we'd get ourselves some Twiggy sticks.
0: Oh yeah,
2: what the, meat sticks.
1: Oh, I love little those salami little salami sticks.
2: Yeah. And so we'd leave with our thing, and that was just our lunch for the week. And it was like pretty basic stuff, but you could do it for $30 a week.
1: So 15 each.
2: $30 each a week.
1: Oh, see, that's still crazy for a sanger.
2: No, not every day. That's $6 a day.
1: Oh, sorry. Yeah, you're right.
2: You know what I mean? But you'd get the Twiggies as well, and you'd leave Flasher than Gordon.
1: Pasta with nothing but salt.
2: Yeah.
1: Yeah, I like that. Let's get some more though. 1, 2, 3, 5, 3. Payday Eve meals. Yeah. Like, you know, what are you eating when it's...
2: When you're scrounging around.
1: Yeah, when it's rough out there.
0: 133-53. Sort of like your meal hacks, in a way.
2: Yeah, your max.
0: Your max. 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
0: Lou and Judge. Yeah, it is Lou and Judge from Triple M. Give us a call on 133353. We're asking for your day before payday meals, like when you're just so poor, you got nothing in the bank. You just got to make that sad meal.
1: I know. It is sad. But then it's kind of on par with girl dinner. Like, I'd have a jar of gherkins.
2: Yeah, that's the sort of thing. I remember and I used to just make sandwiches with whatever was left.
1: Yeah.
2: So I'd have, like, sweet potato.
1: Peanut butter.
2: But you know what I mean?
1: Yeah, Vegemite.
2: Good girl. We got Jacob. Jacob, mate, what were yours?
1: Jacob.
21: Mum and Dad, how are you?
2: Very well, son.
21: So this was something that my dad came up with a couple of years back. What we do is we get a pack of like your primo Hungarian salami.
2: Yep.
1: Yeah.
0: Ooh.
21: Chuck them straight on the barbecue, make little salami chips.
2: They are good.
1: Yum.
2: Like yeah, no, they are
1: crispy.
2: Good. They are.
1: That's a bit fancy for me, I reckon.
2: Nah, it ain't.
1: I want to bring it down a notch.
2: All right. Too fancy.
0: You want less fancy?
1: Yeah.
0: Okay. More sad.
2: That's actually a ripper though. They are good.
1: Yeah, I'd eat that right now.
2: Easily.
1: Thanks, Jacob.
2: Thanks, big fella.
1: All right, give us a call, 1-3-5-3, payday eve meals.
2: Yeah, saddest meals.
1: Saddest meal you've ever eaten.
0: Sad but creative.
1: Yeah,
2: that's what we're looking for.
0: Little judge. 1-3-5-3, we'll get more calls next.

0: It's Lou and Josh on Triple M. 133353 is the number. We're asking for your payday eve meals.
1: We are indeed.
2: I'm looking forward to hearing these. I want sad, sad, sad.
1: Well, just because you had a list of people's, you know, pre-payday meals.
2: Yeah, it was like corn thins with yogurt, pasta with nothing but salt.
1: It's basically just a mix and match of everything you've kind of got left in the pantry. Mm.
0: Yeah.
2: There is one that says plain rice with soy sauce. I do that all the time.
1: Do you?
2: Yeah.
0: Sounds pretty good.
1: That's not, though, is it?
0: Yeah.
2: Am I sad?
1: Yeah.
2: Gary, are you sad?
3: Oh. I'm there, mummy, daddy.
1: Hello, your son. How are you, mate?
3: Very well.
2: What's your sad, sad, sad meal, Gazza?
3: It's not too bad, but sardines and bread.
2: Oh, canned sardines.
3: Yeah.
1: Gary.
2: Never been a fan.
1: I can't get around that.
2: Neither.
1: You know, I just, do you also like the tinned oysters?
3: Yes.
1: I never knew anything but tinned oysters until I was probably 15 odd.
2: I didn't even know you get them.
1: Mum and Dad used to love them. They'd have cheese bickies and tinned oysters. It's just termed sardines and bread, brother.
2: That's sad, Gaz. Sorry, mate. I hope we get sadder. Vanessa, what's your sad meal?
4: Mummy and Daddy, how are you going?
1: How are you, daughter? How are you?
4: Good, good. My it's more like a girl dinner, like you were saying, Lou. Yeah. But mine is boiled rice with a handful of grated cheese.
2: Oh,
4: and just mix that through, and it melts through it.
2: Yeah. My girl, salt and pepper, add to that. Chef's kiss.
1: Yeah, girls seem to like a lot of like very plain stuff.
2: Oh yeah, give me pasta, butter, and cheese.
1: Same as there.
4: Yeah, simple things.
1: Okay,
4: yeah.
2: simple girl.
1: Yeah,
2: sorry, right. We're so simple.
1: I don't mind it. Ken, talk to us, mate. Don't do a Barbie joke. Ken,
2: I wasn't going to, but now you put it on my brain.
1: Talk to us, mate. What's your?
5: How are you going?
1: Very well, mate. How are you?
5: I'm good.
1: What's your pre-payday meal?
5: Toast, butter, Vegemite, but you put sliced tomato on.
1: I love it.
2: Love that. Have you ever done peanut butter and tomato, Ken, on bread? Delicious.
1: What?
2: No, it is.
5: But peanut butter and cheese.
1: Do you know? Oh, I love peanut butter and cheese, Ken. Can I tell you what I really get going with tomato Vegemite on a sayo?
2: On
1: a sayo. No, like a sayo.
0: Like those sort of
2: saladas.
0: Rectangle biscuit things.
1: No, not a salada or a jats. I'm saying what they are. A sayo.
2: Never heard of a sayo, but I'll say hey-o to you.
0: Nice one,
2: Diane.
0: Yeah, Diane loved it.
6: How come you people don't know what sayos are?
1: Yeah, I don't know what's going
2: on. I'm
1: going
2: to do a live Google.
1: Do they not have sayos in New Zealand?
6: Okay, here's mine.
1: Talk to me, Diane.
6: My husband and I used to live in a unit in town, and not every week, but when we were really bad off for food, we used to go down the road, and there was a lady had a choco vine hanging on her fence.
1: Mm-hmm.
6: We used to steal the chocos, chop them up, cook them in butter. That was our meal.
1: Gotcha.
6: Now, the young girl that answered the phone, she said, what's a choco?
2: Diane, I'm the same. What's a choco?
6: A choco is a winter vegetable that grows on a vine, and most people just hang it, let it grow all over their fence, and it's a big green vegetable.
1: So you were nicking the chocos.
6: Yeah. When they were in season, and when they were off season, we also had the other direction was a mango tree.
2: I love mangoes. That's a pretty good thing to be nicking.
1: That's lucky.
2: Hey, I found the sayos. I reckon they're extinct now.
1: They're not.
2: They look like saladas. Sorry. Don't come at me, Jack.
1: Can I be honest? You are disrespecting the sayo. It's a sanctuary.
2: Sayo it to my face, mate.
1: It's very good. You know what? I've forgiven you because of sayo it to my face. I love that, to be honest with you.
0: Yeah, it's all back to normal. Lou and Josh are playing Cheater Cheater Pumpkin Eater. 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
1: Say it ain't sayo.
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0: Luij Arch on Triple M. Why don't we play a bit of this?
1: Cheetah, cheetah, pumpkin eater.
0: Yeah, now we've got a prize on the line for this one. It is a fireball, blazing apple plot. Oh my goodness. You two have just been so silly that you're making me feel silly. Fireball blazing apple prize pack, the bold new flavour from Fireball Cinnamon Whiskey, blending crisp apple with its iconic spicy cinnamon kick. Available now.
2: Yum.
3: Yum. I love the fireball.
2: That's a great prize pack, and all you've got to do is guess whether we're cheating or not. So, basically, we'll have a caller assigned to Lou, a caller assigned to me.
3: Mm-hmm.
2: Now, I'm going to read Lou, ask you a question.
3: Yep. And I
2: You're going to answer it.
3: Yeah, like off the top of my head.
2: Yep.
3: Or I can either pick up a sheet in front of me that tells me the answer but make it seem like I know it.
2: And you just got to guess whether she used the sheet and cheated or whether she actually knew the question.
0: Mm.
2: So, Nick, you're playing for Lou. How are you, mate?
4: Good, guys. How are you?
2: Very well, thank you. Well, yeah, you are playing. Yes. Yeah.
0: Well, you're playing and Nick's going to try and
3: guess.
0: Yes.
4: Yeah. Good to have a go.
3: Okay, hello, Nick. Let's go.
2: All right.
4: Let's go.
2: You ready for your question, Dale?
3: I guess.
2: All right. What is dry cleaning and how does it work?

0: Okay.
1: Well, you know me, always wearing fancy dresses, blazers and that kind of thing. So I like to get a lot of my clothes dry cleaned. Also, yep. A lot of people get their business shirts dry cleaned too. Mm-hmm. So it goes into like a special big machine and it's sort of like steam.

0: think Nick gets it, but you weren't exactly right.
1: Okay, well, what was I missing?
0: You don't. They don't use water.
2: No.
0: They clean it by not using water.
1: Yeah, that's
0: they
1: a use steamer. It's like a big steamer.
0: Clothes are placed in a machine with a liquid chemical solvent that removes dirt, oil, and stains. It's called dry cleaning because there's no water involved, even though a liquid is used.
1: But it's still hot. I reckon.
3: But the game isn't whether Lou got it right. The game is whether she cheated or not. And she didn't cheat.
0: Right.
3: So,
0: Nick gets it.
3: Let's give it.
2: She didn't read it, though.
0: No, she didn't, mate. You get it. It wasn't bad. You were pretty much on the right.
1: This is sort of a flaw in the game we've discovered, haven't we?
0: Not really.
3: Nah.
0: Because we've got to be honest if we know it. You thought you knew it.
1: Yeah.
0: You know what I mean?
1: I use a dry cleaner all the time,
0: Jack. That's right. Okay. What's mine?
1: Okay, Alan. What's up?
0: G'day, Alan.
4: Oh, nothing much. I'm just waiting to be a winner.
0: Okay.
1: Nice, mate. Okay. I got a question for Jarch. Okay. Ready?
0: Yep.
1: Why do cows have four stomach compartments?

0: It happens with a lot of herbivores. Because they're eating grass or vegetable, like, you know, or vegetation, it's hard to digest. So they need the stomachs to digest the food. It's as simply as I can put it. I don't know much more about it. That's about it.
1: Alan, you reckon he's cheating or from his brain?
2: Yeah, he's a bloody cheat.
0: Yeah,
1: dead well last. Done, Alan.
3: He's a cheater.
1: You should have known that, you fake farmer.
0: Oh, who cares?
1: You little metro boy.
0: Four stomachs.
1: You little metro boy.
3: Well done, Alan's little judge on Triple M.
0: Two winners.
3: Shortly,
0: that's good.
1: Winner, chicken dinner.
3: We're going to ask, how did you embarrass yourself in front of your crush on Lou and Judge?
4: 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Certified chaos merchants. Triple M's Lou and Judge for your early drive home.
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5: Hello, I'm David Dolan with your local headlines. A report's found household cost of living pressures are having the biggest impact on rates of petrol theft in New South Wales. The Bureau of Crime Statistics says soaring fuel costs play a part, but aren't the only factor. Busy times for our paramedics, with New South Wales recording its highest number of ambulance responses between April and June since reporting began in 2010.
6: But despite this record demand, more patients with life-threatening conditions were reached within the 10-minute target compared with last year.
5: That's Hilary Rowell from the Bureau of Health Information. Meanwhile, wait times at Orange Hospital's emergency department have improved, while they're stable at Dubbo. And Dubbo's gearing up to celebrate 60 years since it became a city, with a free community event at the Church Street Rotunda this Saturday. Since the proclamation in 1966, Dubbo has grown to become the major service centre for the Western region, its population growing from about 17,000 to more than 58,000.
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8: Hey there, I'm Brett Thomas. Pauline Hanson says she never called Andrew Hastie a traitor after the Liberal frontbencher accused One Nation of targeting him over the Ben Roberts Smith case. Hastie's told News 24 he's taking the fight directly to Hanson and Barnaby Joyce.
9: Trashing my service record. They've called me a traitor to my own country. But it's not just about me, it's about the other veterans. Are they saying the same thing of the other 20 SAS combat veterans who gave evidence under oath in the federal court?
8: Blanche Delpuget is being remembered as a fierce and original voice in Australian public life after her death, aged 82. The acclaimed writer and second wife of Bob Hawke died following complications from influenza. A local council is taking action on smart glasses and is lobbying the federal government to ban their importation. The city of Yarra in Melbourne is the second in Australia to ban the use of glasses with built-in cameras from leisure centres, playgrounds and childcare. And an Australian previously unaccounted for has confirmed they are safe and well, bringing the total missing in the Nepal floods down to 35.
10: Clean clothes, a warm shower, a conversation. 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
8: Daily Cherry Evans is trying to shut out the attention on his last NRL finals campaign. The Roosters veteran will depart for the UK Super League next year. DCE says his focus is on Sunday's qualifying final against the Panthers.
11: I certainly have been making sure I stay away from what sort of storylines are being spoken about, knowing that my last NRL games are ahead of me. Not let my mind wander around what that looks like or what that feels like.
8: And in tennis, Francis Tiafoe came from two sets to love down to beat a fellow American and book a spot in the US Open semi-final.
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13: 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Tonight, down to 2, and tomorrow, mostly fine with a high of 13. 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

0: Winnie Churchill Wednesday rolls on for an hour of power.
1: Could you give me a bit more of Winnie?
0: Yeah, of course I can.
2: At any rate, that is what we are going to try to do.
1: Nice, brother.
3: I'm going to start getting my steps in on the show. I'm just jogging up and down.
1: Well, we've done that, mate. With
3: yeah,
1: your
3: no.
1: step care, with your where's
0: step
1: your
0: mummy, step mummy and step daddy.
1: That's
3: where
1: right.
3: Where is that treaty? We where should have you? It in here to get a hot girl lap in.
1: And when you bought a walking treadmill and you spoke to me like many things you do, Louisa.
3: Whilst can't hear you.
1: Whilst you are an angel in many many facets of your life, but judge aren't you there? Remember how you do tend to talk about things for ages in the lead up to them and either not do them or do the opposite of what you said you were going to do.
3: Don't know who you're talking about, but that ain't me.
1: And you were young about, you're like, you know, every day you'd be like, and Judge, I just think with this walking treadmill, like I'll be at home, like if I'm bored, like I'll just like, because I'm always on my phone, I can text and I can walk at the same time. Oh, you know, I can do a bit of work or like phone calls. I can just be in my apartment walking. You bought it. And then I remember like a year and a half later, you're like, hey, bud. Remember that treadmill I bought?
3: Uh-huh.
1: Yeah. It's been in my living room for a year and a half.
3: It gets worse.
1: You go, how many times do you reckon I used it? I said, how many? You go, twice.
3: It gets worse.
1: Twice.
3: I bought one in Melbourne.
1: You no, redid
3: wait,
1: this.
3: Wait, Jack. I bought one in Melbourne. Yeah. Used it probably like four times. I was like, oh, you know, it's cold there. Yeah, beautiful. Bought another one in Sydney. No. Guess where that is? Sitting in my wardrobe, get.
1: You bought three.
3: Two.
1: Oh.
3: One in Melbourne, one in Sydney.
1: Oh, but you bought one in Sydney earlier when you were living in that apartment. Remember? You bought three, bud.
0: So there's been three.
1: That was the one I'm talking about that you used twice.
3: Oh, I forgot that era.
0: That era.
3: Oh, I am a piece of work, aren't
1: How
3: I?
1: How weird is that? You lived adjacent from me. You've been following me.
3: Yeah.
1: Then you suddenly move.
3: You're my best friend.
1: You suddenly move 100 metres up the road from
3: me. Yep. Oh, my God.
1: Creeping me out, buddy.
3: Just bought a place next to yours.
1: Speaking of creepy chicks like Lou.
3: Great segue.
1: A girl has done something that's a little bit creepy and paid the price for it.
0: Oh, we'll find out what that's all about next on Lou and Jarch. It's Triple M.

0: It's Lou and Jarch on Triple M. Our number is 133353. We're about to open our phone lines, of course.
1: Cool.
2: This is good. This is good, good stuff.
1: This is good stuff.
2: You know, Ryan, you go for a bit of a stalk on your crush.
1: Yeah.
2: Maybe your ex's mum's brother, sister-in-law. I don't know how deep you're getting, Jack.
1: Well, probably pretty deep.
2: And you do go for a bit of a stalk, and sometimes you can accidentally like a photo, accidentally comment, accidentally repost is very easy to do now.
1: Mm. Oh, I do that all the bloody time.
2: You ever accidentally change your Instagram name to your crush's name?
1: To be honest, my name isn't even Jack Archdale.
2: Oh.
1: It's not Jack.
2: So you had a crush?
1: I had a crush.
2: And you just left it as that?
1: Her name was Jasmine Archibald. Everyone called her Jarchi. I changed my Instagram to that.
2: It makes sense.
1: And it just stuck. Mm. Miss you, Jasmine.
2: She was a great lass.
1: Memories.
2: All alone in the moonlight.
1: Get it, girl.
2: Not a star in the sky,
1: push
2: bright.
1: Push yourself vocally.
2: Memory. Anyway.
0: What is your actual name then? You?
1: Trevor.
2: Well, Trevor, this woman has accidentally changed her Instagram username.
1: Yeah, so what happened here?
2: She changed her Instagram username to her crush's surname. So she was testing out what her Instagram username would look like.
0: Oh, my God.
1: They got married.
2: Yeah, and accidentally saved it.
0: She's probably checking, making sure it's available.
2: She's rocking her crush's last name.
1: But
2: wait, it gets worse.
1: Yep, go.
2: You cannot change it for 14 days.
1: So for 2 weeks. But
2: I'd delete it.
0: I'd get rid of my Instagram.
1: But hold on. So was she dating this bloke?
2: No, it's a crush, Jack.
1: Oh, my God.
2: But they may have even only liked Instagram stories or DM'd or I don't know what the cool kids are doing now. Liked each other's Strava runs.
1: Can I be honest? I think bullet dodge for the big fella.
2: What do you mean he's seen that she's made?
1: I think that's a bullet dodge situation.
2: I'd like to see mine. Well, it's not a crush. It's my boyfriend.
1: Well, if you had a crush on someone, you're like changing your last name.
2: Yeah, mine was Louisa Archdale for a while.
1: I thought you were going to say Archibald. You like Jasmine as well, did you?
2: Yeah.
1: She was an angel.
2: It'd be like mine being Louisa Bieber or Louisa Butler, Austin Butler.
1: Oh, yeah.
2: Yeah.
0: Mm.
1: Or Louisa Smith.
2: That's my boyfriend, Jack. So I would change it to that. When I get, single ladies.
1: Or Louisa Usher. You love Usher.
2: Usher? Goodsberry.
1: Usher? What would be Louisa Goodsberry?
2: What would yours be?
1: Jack
2: Adele?
1: Jack Huntington Whiteley.
2: That's got a quite nice ring to it.
1: Doesn't it? Sounds regal.
2: But let's just go back to that. Like, how would you come back from that? There's no way. You'd either have to.
1: You've got to block the bloke.
2: Yeah, or. They are already talking and she, you can't play
0: can't
2: that off
0: it.
2: As like, oh, it was a crack up joke, changed my life. No.
1: Oi, bros.
2: There's nothing to come back from.
1: Let me tell you something for nothing. It ain't.
2: Yeah.
1: So it's like.
2: Oi, bros, I tell you.
1: Sorry, bros. Mate. You're one of the boys. You're just one of the boys. Sorry.
2: Bros, you tell me.
1: When I get too into
2: it.
1: Yeah, sorry. Louisa?
2: Yeah.
1: Louisa. Even if you were just slightly talking to someone and then they sent you a screenshot of, oh my God, look at our last names together.
0: Nah.
1: I'd go, that's me getting in my car, driving to an airport. That's my bag.
2: I thought you were going in a rocket ship.
1: Oh, yeah, sorry.
2: Yeah,
1: over
2: and
1: to America.
2: Ejecting out.
1: Shaking hands with Elon Musk. Yep, going to Mars. I'm at Mars.
2: Sorry, just one more scenario before. I just do want to say, I want to know 123353, how did you embarrass yourself in front of your crush?
1: Oh, yeah.
2: But. Scenario, you and Steph, 6 months into dating, and she goes, look what I've done. I've changed my name to Steph Archdale.
1: It's not good.
2: I reckon even 6 months in, it's like, nah,
1: buddy,
2: a little bit weird.
1: No, it's not good. 6 months?
2: Yeah.
1: Has she changed to Steph Archdale?
2: Hey, good.
1: Are you serious? I changed mine to Jack Allen.
0: 133353. How
2: so
0: did you
2: shouldn't be changing mine
1: no!
2: to Steph.
0: How did you embarrass yourself in front of your crush? We'll take your calls right after this on Triple M. Lou and Jarch.

0: It's Lou and Jarch on Triple M. Our number is 133353. We want to know, how did you embarrass yourself in front of your crush, don't we?
1: Yeah, we do. Because a lady accidentally changed her bloody username on Instagram to see how her name would look with her crush's last name. And it saved, and it was there for 2 weeks.
2: You cannot change it back for 14 days.
1: No.
2: That's like, you cannot come back from that.
1: Yeah.
2: Like, that's creepy stuff.
1: I've the only thing I can think of is when I was at the Gyra show once, we, you know, the greasy pig, like greasy pink, where you got to catch a greasy pig?
2: Oh, yeah, mate, did that last week, yeah. Yeah, I know the Gyra show. Yeah, you got to catch the greasy, yeah, been there, done that.
1: Listen,
2: yeah.
1: I caught the greasy pig, and it was like, yeah, and I felt so cool. And it was like, this is country cool, I suppose. I felt cool. And I was like, there was a couple of girls there that, you know, we were crushing. It was teenagers or whatever. And as I was walking out with them, and they're like, did you get the pig? I'm like, yeah. Caught him. Got a, you know, $20 voucher, whatever. Like, big dog. And I slipped into a puddle.
2: Little jack knee.
1: Yeah, skinny.
2: See you, girls.
1: Yeah, seriously. Shocking stuff.
2: Dazza, Darren, what happened? How'd you embarrass yourself in front of your crush?
3: Afternoon, guys.
1: G'day, mate.
3: When I was in my younger days, I had a bit of a crush on this long-life friend, and me and my mates were hanging out, and she was happy to be with us, and I just said to them, oh, bet you I can bench press this shopping trolley, and first rep, not a problem, second rep, not a problem, third rep, bang, in my face, and chipped my front tooth.
2: Oh, old toothless Des.
1: Listen, it's high risk, high reward.
0: Yeah.
2: I mean, no, like, that's not, no. Not, it's not even a brigade. Hey, Sharon, watch this. Do.
1: Yeah, even if you got the third, it's like,
2: cool.
1: Good on you, mate.
2: Good one. Nice, boys.
1: I respect it, Darren. Thanks, mate. Marie, talk to us. How'd you embarrass yourself in front of your crush?
4: It was actually my birthday, and we went to a lake with an inflatable water course.
0: Yeah. Oh, cool.
1: Recipe for disaster.
4: Yes. And I fell off pretty bad. Like, I face planted pretty hard into the water. And then I couldn't get back onto the obstacle course, so no. My friend had to, like, drag me up by my life jacket. Like, I was, like, coming back up.
2: Like, you're like three. Get back up here, you know?
1: And you know how puffed you get in water, so you'd lay on the inflatable going,
0: oh, no.
2: Not cute, Marie. Mark.
1: Your favourite.
2: Mark, what happened?
5: Hello.
2: Hello, Mark.
5: Well, how you doing? This is going back last millennium. I'm like, oh, man. But this is back when all us kids had Brute 43 aftershave.
1: Oh, yeah.
5: And I was in a carload full of friends, and one of them I was very keen on, you know, hormones and all that.
1: Yeah.
5: And I thought, I put on probably, I honestly think a third of the bottle on my neck. Anyway, through the trip, poor old Kirsty's going, I said, what's wrong? She goes, your aftershave. I almost killed this girl with my aftershave.
0: Oh, my.
2: Yeah, sounds like you didn't get the date.
1: Oh, you'd be so
5: not
1: excited.
5: Quite. We just stayed friends.
1: Yeah. You'd be like,
2: the old friend zone, Marky boy.
1: I smell so good. Like, you'd be like, I've crushed this. I'm going to smell great.
2: You can lather yourself on it and can poo-wee.
1: Sorry?
2: Like, too much cologne or perfume.
1: That's
2: poo-wee.
1: Right.
0: Poo-wee.
2: Yeah.
0: It's Lou and Jarch and Triple M. Hey, we're playing you versus Lou next. Are you ready to go, Lou?
6: Probably not.
2: Oh, no, not really.
0: Nah,
2: actually.
0: Okay. Yeah, great. Get her today. 133353. We've got a $350 Blunston voucher to give away. It's Lou and Jarch and Triple M.
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1: Mitchell, we got you on the line, mate.
2: Oh, hello, how are you?
3: Very well. Mitch.
1: How are you?
2: Not too bad yourself.
1: Mate, I'm feeling pretty good. Now, how's your general knowledge?
2: Oh, not too bad, not too bad.
3: Okay, you sound smart. I'm ready to take you on, Mitch.
1: Yeah,
3: I reckon
1: you're going to punish her. Mate, I'm going to read the questions first. To answer gets the point. There is no need to buzz in. Are you ready, Big Rig?
2: I'm ready.
1: Lulu, you ready?
3: I was born ready, Jack.
1: LP, you ready?
0: Yeah, right. I am ready.
1: Well, in that case, my sweet, sweet angels, you versus Lou begins in 3, 2, 1, let's go. Prince George started boarding school today at which school?
3: The School of Princes.
1: You're full after you've...
3: Fallen.
0: You're not drinking, you're...
1: Eaten. That one time at band camp. Is an iconic line from which movie?
3: American Pie.
1: Correct, Lulu. What is the capital of Bali?
3: Jakarta. Canggu. Seminyak.
1: Denpasar.
3: Capital of Bali.
0: I think it's the capital of Indonesia, actually.
1: Capital of Indonesia, yeah.
0: Anyway.
1: Bali is a...
0: It's all right. Yeah.
1: That's fine. Both get a point.
3: Cool.
1: Which famous movie star is part owner in the South Sydney Rabbitohs?
3: Russell Crowe.
1: Correct, Lou. Who is ASAP Rocky married to?
3: Rihanna.
1: Correct, Lou. Yesterday marked 4 years since the death of Queen Elizabeth II. How long did she reign for?
3: 4 centuries.
0: 400 years.
3: Oh, 1 century.
1: 100 years.
3: Half a century.
0: Sounds like you're
1: bartering. It's 70 years.
0: 50 centuries.
1: Name the sporting event that has filed for bankruptcy.
3: Tour de France.
0: No.
3: Taekwondo.
1: Yeah, that's fair. Live Golf. Oh. Which band was Peter Garrett the lead singer of?
3: Chill Culture Zone. Radiohead. Talking Heads.
1: It's Midnight Oil. What phenomenon causes the sky to appear blue?
3: The crossover of the sun and the moon.
1: It's Rayleigh
2: Scattering. Oh, my goodness. I'm just drawing blanks.
3: That's okay, Mitch.
1: Hey, Mitch, don't sweat it. Which country did ballet originate from?
3: Russia.
2: Oh.
3: Germany. Switzerland.
0: No.
1: It's Italy.
3: Oh,
1: your hometown, mate.
0: Gee, not a great round.
1: Lulu got the chalks. But Mitchell gets the boots.
3: Yeah, you get the boots, Mitch. Well done,
2: thank
3: mate.
2: You.
3: Have a great day.
2: You too.
0: Well done.
2: You.
0: Well done, Mitchell. Well done.
2: That was horrible. Oh, my goodness.
1: That's okay, mate. Hey, that's life. That's what happens.
0: You still got the Blunston boots. Well done. It's Lou and Judge on Triple M. Up next, it's someone's birthday today.
1: Ooh. The heart is a blue.

0: It's Lou and Jarge on Triple M, all thanks to Australia's number one ute 3 years in a row. Yeah, it's the Ford Ranger. And it's looking for Australia's number one tradie. 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
1: Speaking of Ford Rangers, speaking of job site legends.
2: Mm-hmm.
1: Who got a... Now, I'm going to do a quiz for you.
2: Okay.
1: Who... No, I'm going to do a guess who.
2: Okay.
1: I'm 6 foot 4, 6 foot 5.
2: Okay, not 6'7". Got it.
1: I'm a job site legend myself.
2: Okay, it's not me.
1: I recently acquired a Ford Ranger.
2: Oh, I'm getting warmer.
1: It's my birthday today.
2: I think I know.
1: Who do you think it is?
2: Wait, does he have a really hot girlfriend?
1: No, bugger.
0: Oh, okay.
2: I thought
0: keep
2: it
0: guessing.
2: Was Lockie, my boyfriend.
1: Oh, yeah, it is.
3: Happy birthday to ya. Happy birthday to ya.
1: Mate,
2: he's
1: the big 33. Wow.
2: I love you, Lumpy Woo.
1: Oh,
2: I'm joking.
1: No. Mate, I am so sorry.
2: No, joking.
1: Happy birthday to Wumps.
2: Yeah, happy birthday, Wumps 33. I got him a commissioned artwork with all his favourite things, cut and draft.
1: Yep.
2: Should have put Rod and Gun on there.
1: Rod and Gun, Ford Ranger.
2: Test tray, Seinfeld, pasta.
1: Me? Was I painted on there?
2: I told the artist your name. I said Jarch is, you know, one of his best friends.
1: Yep.
2: Didn't make the cut for the painting. She just thought you were quite hard to sort of draw a little turtle kind of figure. And it was hard to, with the shading, because, like, you don't have a chin. So you couldn't really get, like, a face, you know, of
1: you.
2: Well,
1: if she painted you on there, couldn't she just remove one of your chins and put it on me?
2: Like, if she had to take it there, Jack.
1: I feel like you took it there first.
2: Oh, we're going to go there, are we, babe?
1: I think so, Taipan. Now, I wanted to present Wumpy with something very special.
2: Oh, you got a gift for him too.
1: Well, for his birthday, of course I do.
2: Yeah, that's very cute.
1: And it's the gift of song.
2: Oh!
1: Now, Louisa, you said you'd prepared a song for him. You said you'd prepared a beautiful song for him.
2: Jack!
1: You said you come into the studio today and you go, oh my God, I've just come up with the best like song for Wumpy's birthday. It's such a sweet thing. Remember she sang this LP?
0: Yeah.
1: And Jack, I just thought, as a gift from me to you, mate, I feel like Lou wants to give you a rendition of her beautiful song. She said it was all about you, your favourite things, what you love to do. She said she's been working on this for 2 or 3 months.
2: I hate you.
1: I mean, take it away, darling.
2: Wumpy, he's never ever grumpy. Wumpy, he sometimes likes to get humpy. Wumpy, he's the cutest guy in all the land. Wumpy, he's my favorite man. Wumpy, we love you very dearly here at the show and we wish you the happiest birthday ever.
1: It tailed off at the end a little bit, but hey, pretty good.
2: You literally go, oh, I've got something to do for Wumpy. I was like, oh, great, beautiful. You dirty little dog.
1: Oh, I'm a dirty little dog.
2: You dirty little dog.
1: Dude, you know, I'm such a, you know what was the only one thing I could think of that was better than that is I knew this bloke, he was playing netball. Anyway, it was the opposite team and he goes, no. G'day, mate.
0: Judge, we're lucky. Check
1: he goes,
0: the
1: what's your name? He goes, Tom.
0: Triple
1: he goes,
0: M.
1: Tom. That's my dog's name.
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0: Lou and Judge. It's Lou and Judge on Triple M, but not for much longer on your Winston Churchill Wednesday.
1: Hold on, hold on, hold on. What? It's Lou and Judge on Triple M.
0: Shut up.
1: Not for much longer, though. I'm doing what you do.
0: Yeah, I know you're doing what I do, and I don't appreciate it.
2: It wasn't very good.
0: Yeah, and it wasn't very good.
2: And I'd like to go home, please.
0: Tell him, Lou.
2: Yeah. I'd like to go home. It's not been my best day.
1: Can I proposition you both?
2: No.
1: Let's stay another two.
2: No.
0: We're doing it.
2: You couldn't pay me. Well, there probably is a price.
1: Absolutely. Yeah. I'll give you some KFC and a pickle.
2: Done. So I'll be here for the next day. Okay.
1: Day FC.
2: It's really bad today.
0: Really bad.
2: Okay.
0: Let's read some DMs.
2: Yeah, okay. So
1: we probably shouldn't stay.
2: No, I think we both need to go home. I might get an Uber home.
1: Oh, mate, I'm not driving.
2: What's going on?
1: It's the other pub.
2: Oh, don't. It's Wednesday. Just wait till Thursday.
1: Hey, sorry, Steph. I've got to stay late at radio.
2: Okay. You punched your brother in the face 10 years after he deleted your Zelda game.
1: Correct.
2: So we're asking, you know, revenge, how long did you wait? And there was a video of it. Leslie Wildman said, slowly turning into Aussie Jason Statham. Well, it's a compy for you.
1: Well, mate, thank you. But I do look at them.
2: You do
1: mirror.
2: Not.
1: I look like Jason Statham if he had an autoimmune disease.
2: Very accurate, Jack. Billy White, just found out my ex has been using my Spotify premium account. Should I delete all her playlists? We've been broken up for 5 years.
1: Yes.
2: Oh, that would be hectic. Imagine you've got this banger playlist. You're ready to hop in the car, road trip. You're laying out all the songs.
0: Yeah.
2: Boom. Gone.
1: Yes.
2: That's pretty heavy.
1: That's so funny, though.
0: Yeah, do it.
2: Not all of them. Maybe just two.
1: No,
0: all of them.
2: Oh, you dirty dog.
1: That's so funny. You dirty dog.
2: Oh, you dirty dog. You deliberate on that. I'm going.
1: All right. I will deliberate.
2: See ya.
1: See ya, doll. We'll see you tomorrow. Oh, yeah. I'm going.
2: See ya, doll.
0: No, the judge was on air for 2 hours. You said we got it signed off. It's just the judge show.
1: Oh, God.
2: No.
0: Okay, goodbye.
1: Trust Thursday.
28: 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It takes you and a Ranger.
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19: Hey there, I'm Brett Thomas. The Prime Minister's on the defensive after revelations of a $6 million grant for the Marrickville Golf Club. Anthony Albanese is an honorary member of the club in his electorate and says the money was used to stop sewage from leaking into a local river.
20: I support every one of the grants as a local member, and I'm proud to defend my electorate, the inner west of Sydney.
19: A fiery question time this afternoon. Three people have been arrested during an interstate police investigation involving the CFMEU. Detectives raided the union Brisbane headquarters and properties in Victoria this morning, investigating alleged corruption benefits offences. Acclaimed author Blanche Delpechet, the second wife of former Prime Minister Bob Hawke, has died aged 82. Her family says she passed away yesterday after complications from influenza. And the creators of the cartoon South Park have announced they're changing the name of the show to South America in a dig at US President Donald Trump, who was furious after an episode depicting him in a relationship with Satan.
1: Research shows that regularly

0: Eating ultra-processed foods can increase your risk of developing type 2 diabetes by 53%. 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
1: The Panthers will be chasing another chance at finals history when they tackle the Roosters on Sunday. Penrith coach Ivan Cleary has told Nine they were determined to retool and have a crack at yet another premiership after a disappointing year last year.
2: Sort of finished the year thinking that we could ultimately do better and come back bigger and better this year. I think we just enjoy what we do. Just love chasing victories and everything that comes with it.
1: And Christian Volpato's availability for the Socceroos is in doubt after police confirmed a second positive cocaine test.
3: Humans are social creatures and we need connection to feel good. Make sure to check in on your mates. A quick chat can change more than you think.
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5: 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Tonight, down to 2, and tomorrow, mostly fine with a high of 13. 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
11: Everybody, welcome. Yeah, well, you can hear that in the background. We are at the Chipping Norton Hotel. What a beautiful place. We've had a lovely... Well, I had the schnitty. What do you have, Nathan?
12: I had the Mongolian lamb.
11: Oh, nice.
12: Yeah, with a bit of fried rice.
11: Beautiful. You had to go fancy, didn't you?
12: I did.
11: Yeah.
12: It's been a while since I've had Mongolian lamb.
11: Oh, Mongolian, you can't beat it.
12: So I surprised myself.
11: Yeah, you cannot go wrong. It's like a schnitty. You cannot go wrong, and the food is beautiful. Chipping Norton Hotel, first 50 people here will get a Macca's cheeseburger and a free beer. Plus, we're giving away tokens to the arcade game upstairs where we've got, of all things, air hockey.
12: Have you been upstairs?
11: Oh, it's unbelievable. There is not an amusement centre like it this side of...
12: We should be upstairs doing it live from up there in the penny parlour.
11: Yeah.
12: Air hockey. Did we mention that we're going to take someone on in air hockey?
11: Yeah, you're pretty good
12: someone
11: at air hockey.
12: Someone from the audience here will take me on in air hockey for your chance to win absolutely nothing.
11: Now, we've also got more keys to give away that may win Bo Ryan's wheels. That car is parked here at the Chipping Norton Hotel, the Rockdale Mazda BT50. But come on down, say good day to us. We are live at the Chipping Norton Hotel. It's a beautiful venue. The beer's cold. The food is beautiful. When the footy's on and you can't miss a moment, get Macca's delivered for a 99-cent delivery fee only on the My Macca's app. What do you say, everybody? Yes. Live at the Chipping Norton Hotel, rocking the Rush Hour at Triple M.

0: Triple M's Rush Hour, Maroon and Hindy live at Chipping Norton Hotel in beautiful Chipping Norton. That's a great venue, and we're doing it thanks to Penrod Oil, proudly wearing the Australian-made logo. I look around here, Hindy, and there's a lot of like proper workers here, blokes that work on trucks and work with industrial machinery. And
1: yes, like us,
0: yeah,
1: pretty much.
0: So they
1: know what
0: about,
1: Penrod in this.
0: They know what the bloody Penrod Oil does. Blocks harmful contaminants such as dust and road debris, at least, from entering the engine, which ultimately improves engine longevity.
1: It does, apparently.
0: Yeah.
1: I'm not 100% sure, because I'm not a mechanic, but I'm sure if Penrod says it does do that, it will do that.
0: These blokes are now looking at you like you wouldn't know how to get the lid off a thing of Penrod.
1: That's not true. I know how to do it. It takes a bit of time with my soft hands, but I get it done.
0: Penrod Oil air filters, oils, they are the best in the business, and that's why we use them. Penrod Oil now proudly wearing the Australian-made logo, 100 years.
1: Still driven.
2: Gather round, boys and girls. It's time to hear from one of Parramatta's greats. It's time for story time with Hindy.
0: Well, it's just where we get a story off the...
1: We get a quick story from myself over my, wouldn't say exciting career.
0: Hang on, 330 games.
1: Yeah, no comp, but that doesn't matter. Live to see another day. I'll talk about a little bit of my rugby league days.
0: Yeah.
1: And this year in particular, the mighty blue and gold, the mighty Eels weren't travelling that well. This was early...
0: No, they're terrible.
1: This was mid-2000s, right?
0: Yeah.
1: We were under the pump for most of the weeks we were playing and didn't do too well. And every week went on without a win, the more we hear the boos from the crowd. And this was our home crowd. And it got to a point for me, a little bit of frustration crept in, a little bit of disappointment, and just got a little bit shitty. So one afternoon after a loss, we were getting booed and abused quite well. And I did a little bit of an article in one of the newspapers, and I said to our adoring rugby league fans, particularly the blue and gold fans, my adoring fans and the club's great fans, which they are, I said, why don't you come out here and do a better job? So, and didn't that kind of backfire? So I kind of, as soon as I said it, I went, geez, I wish I could take that back. And as the days went by and the abuse continued, more so directed at me, with things like, give me 300,000, I'll do a better job than you're ever doing, which was fair enough. How about you come out and dig some holes and see what it's really like to work? And I went, you know, fair enough. And that kind of kept going and going and going until someone in the street had a crack at me, calling me all sorts of names because I criticised the fans. And I thought, I already knew I'd stuffed up. As soon as I said it, I knew I'd stuffed up. I just had the shits big time, and I was a bit frustrated with how the season was going, and I knew I was in the wrong. So then I had to hold close to a presser,
0: yeah,
1: where I came out and apologised to the fans and tried to smooth things over, which took a bit of time, but I finally brought them back around and we're finally getting cheered again. But we still weren't winning. It was still pretty crap.
0: How'd you go that year? Where'd you finish?
1: Yeah, I don't even know. I gave up halfway through the year. No, I didn't. I didn't, no.
0: But I would think swapping jobs with you, whatever they think they've got to do, I mean, you've still got to charge head on into blokes that weigh, you know, 140-kilo muscle.
1: It's kind of easy. If that makes sense. Not easy, but you're prepared for it. That's what you do.
0: Right.
1: So I tried digging a trench the other day, and it was only about a meter long. If you call that a trench, it's more like a hole.
0: Digging
1: and I was absolutely gassed. I had blisters.
0: Yeah.
1: Blisters on my hands. I thought, you're soft.
0: Well, you have got the soft.
1: I need to really get back out and about, haven't I?
0: No, look, mate, it's too late now. You don't need to do it. I don't think I've ever picked up a shovel.
1: That's embarrassing.
0: Well, I mean, it's too late now. I'm bloody too old to worry about it now.
1: Don't you have a veggie patch in your backyard?
0: No, that's a little hydroponic thing. That's just got light.
1: Oh, sorry. Now, that's the tomatoes that aren't growing tomatoes.
0: Yeah, my wife takes care of that. Well, there's another story time with Hindy. And speaking of my wife, Miss Portugal Christine, she's the topic of our next rave. And does she owe me money? That is the question. On the Triple M Rush Hour, hey, we're live. Come down and say g'day to us. We're at the Chipping Norton Hotel. We're chowing down on cheeseburgers and drinking schooners, because that's what we do in Australia on the Triple M Rush Hour.

0: at the Chipping Norton Hotel. What a beautiful venue it is. We've just hoofed down a shitty.
1: The crowd's gone mad.
0: Yeah. Cheap burgers, free.
1: Stay back.
0: Yeah, a couple of free beers.
1: Coming at us from all angles.
0: So come on down and say good day because, it's just a good atmosphere here and you'll meet Hindy, the great Nathan Hindmarsh, 330 games for the Parramatta Reels.
1: And if that doesn't excite you, I don't know what will.
0: 100%. Now, I've got a little bit of a life, a first world problem here that I thought you might be able to help me out.
1: This has been going on for a while though, hasn't it?
0: Yeah, this is a story, right? So we go to the Gold Coast two or three times a year. Me and my Christine, my wife. This other couple that live in our street, they come too. We always go...
1: Swing...
0: Nothing like that yet. Anyway, this time round, we book it all in as we always do. So, Christine, you're right, we're going to go on the... just after the grand final, we're going. And we're going to stay where we normally stay, yada, yada, same thing. We're going to book into this restaurant, that. Then they love that. And the girls go and have a facial and whatever, they have massage. Anyway, so then she decides... a couple of weeks ago, I'm just not going. Well, I said, you're not going? I've booked the tickets. They're non-refundable tickets. Well, I'm just not going. I'm just too fried. Work's too hard. Okay, I said, what am I going to tell our friends? Well, you just tell them I'm not going, right?
1: Right.
0: Okay, I said, that doesn't seem very fair. You're just pulling out. You know, you could have had all year to say you're not going.
1: There's no real excuse for her to say, no, she's not going. So she's left yourself and your two friends in the lurch.
0: In the lurch.
1: Non-refundable tickets, I'd say.
0: Non-refundable tickets, right? Now, this is the thing, right?
1: Okay, this is what...
0: Now, we don't have... we have our money in the bank, but we have our own little bit of wasting money, right? Because she's a massive money waster.
1: Hang about. So when you say wasting money, so she has her own money to do what she would like with, and so do you.
0: But I'm not a money guy. I just need petrol.
1: It's not pulled into like...
0: It is, but there's a little bit of debris from her that she makes her own money when she works. Her money doesn't contribute to the money.
1: You give yourself a hole.
0: That's her money to waste. You know?
1: How do you work out one of those deals? How do I get that deal?
0: She goes to...
1: Because everything I go through, it's like I've got to ask permission for anything.
0: Yeah, and I get that.
1: But I've had a check and pass. With the company.
0: I know you have. Yeah. You have. I saw you upstairs with the arcade games. But anyway, so this is the point. Like, we're both around 60 years old. We've worked all our lives. If she's got some money to waste, knock yourself out. You know, it wasn't luck. It was hard work. But you made me buy these tickets that are non-refundable, and then you decide you're not going to the Gold Coast. Well, guess what? You're giving me $500, $400 for the tickets, and $100 for the booking fee I'm going to lose at Accoya. I want it in cash.
1: So you're asking your wife
0: to pay
1: her share of the tickets?
0: 100%.
1: I don't know how this is going to work. But, hang on a sec. Can I get a show of hands? Who thinks Miss Portugal should pay for her half share?
0: Yeah.
1: Oh, and who thinks Maroon should just cop it on the chin? They're all in favour of you, actually, Anthony, to make Miss Portugal cough up.
0: I mean, I don't mind. She's had all footy season to say I don't want to go.
1: Can you change your mind? Is it too late for her to go?
0: Yeah, you can change your mind, but it's going to cost you a return ticket to the Gold Coast and a $100 booking fee at a restaurant. That's what it's going to cost you.
1: Why don't you just go without her and then make her feel really bad that way? Because that's something I'd do for spite.
0: I think she'd like it if I went without her. I think she'd
1: But
0: say,
1: you wouldn't. You'd be walking around like a zombie.
0: I wouldn't know what to say to people.
1: You don't even know what's for dinner tonight. No. You're panicking about that already.
0: Without her in a social setting, I wouldn't know what to say to people. I'd have to take one of my mates with me. Like that bloke sitting there, Goffy. He might have to come with me. No, but anyway, what do you think? This is the question. Should my wife have to pay me back the $500, $400 for the plane ticket, $100 for the booking fee? She's had all year to say she didn't want to go. Money doesn't grow on trees.
1: And now a month out.
0: And now she says she don't want to go and I can't get the money back.
1: Well, you need to do something. You need to go home and try and persuade her to go. Like, take her some flowers. Or have you done something wrong for her to say, no, I'm not going?
0: I have had just about enough.
1: You've vetoed as well?
0: I've vetoed my chest.
1: Yeah.
0: I've been a good husband for 42 years. All right, get on the phone, 1-333-53. What do you think? Get in this debate. Should she have to pay me the $500? Dave Gleason's Aussie Extravaganza, a long way to the top. 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Phones are gone bunter. We are live. Where are we, everybody?
1: Jimmy Norton Hotel.
0: Yeah, look at this lot. They are, half of them are off chops.
1: They are already.
0: Yes. Triple M rocks the rush hour.
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0: Live at the wonderful Chipping Norton Hotel in beautiful sunny downtown Chipping Norton, New York, London, Paris, Chipping Norton. 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
1: When do we get our cheeseburgers?
0: Well, I don't know. When are we getting our cheeseburgers? We've already 5 minutes.
1: I'm getting pecked.
0: 5 minutes.
1: Yeah, they're coming soon. Don't worry, people.
0: Yeah.
1: Free cheeseburger thanks to Macca's coming soon. And everyone's had their free schooner of whatever they wanted, of course. Beautiful.
0: Whatever you wanted. Schooner of bourbon.
1: No, I'm talking about it doesn't have to be alcohol.
0: Right.
1: But it can be if you want it to be.
0: Because we're in a pub. Schooner of water. Free schooner of water.
1: If you want.
0: Free schooner of
1: whatever floats your boat.
0: Cordial.
1: It's all right.
0: Now, we were talking about this little predicament at my place. My wife let me go ahead and book her a $500 return ticket to the Gold Coast and then decided she didn't want to go. The tickets are non-refundable. I say she should somehow, out of her own budget, pay for that $500 ticket. I think that's fair enough. Why, she, you know, if she was sick, it would be a different thing. But to just say, I'm not going now.
1: Without an excuse?
0: Yeah.
1: Yeah.
0: Why should I wear the bill?
1: I can kind of feel where you're coming from, Anthony, but I don't... When you're married like that, I don't know if that it works.
0: When you've been
1: married for over 40 years,
0: yeah.
1: You have two kids together, all that sort of stuff. You have a mortgage together.
0: Yeah.
1: Cars. It's all in both your names. I don't get how she's going to have to pay for half of it.
0: Can I be honest with you?
1: Yeah.
0: If it's going to piss her off even for half an hour, I'm going with
1: it. So you're going to be spiteful?
0: I'm going to
1: be
0: spiteful.
1: Okay, all right. Let's.
0: Before we go to the phones, one of our guys here, Matty Harrison's got somebody in the audience who wants to have their say.
2: Yeah, mate. Maroon, I think he's got to take on the chin, mate. You know, just live with it.
1: Yeah.
2: 42 years you've been married to her?
0: I've been married to her for 36, been with her 42, but yeah.
2: Surely you can take this one on the chin.
0: But don't you see my point, mate? Like, this is a lesson for people. It's not even the money. It's ripping money up. Tearing money up.
1: You're starting to sound like a bit of a sook, to be honest with you. Like, in all honesty, you've been dragging on for a week now, hasn't it?
0: You
1: come in every afternoon moping and carrying on about these flights and the price of it and all that sort of stuff.
0: You just said 18 seconds ago you can see where I'm coming from. You see? you should be married. You should be married to her. Let's go to the phones.
1: I'd like to be.
0: 133353. Mary? Mary, what would you like to say?
3: I am ropeable that this is even a topic that you're discussing because a divorce would cost you definitely more than $500. So you're dug that grave. You just got to jump in it now. Do not ask her for the money at all.
1: I agree, Mary.
3: She's giving you life. She's giving you purpose to get up every day, and you still want to bill her $500? Ain't going to happen. I concur, Mary.
0: You see how she's blatantly just flushed the $500 down the toilet. That is my point. It's not really the money. It's not really the money. She's just gone, I'm not going. You're going to wear it. That's what my problem is.
1: Don't worry about it. Thank you, Mary. Lisa, are you there? Lisa.
4: Hello.
1: Hello, Lisa. What do you reckon? Are you on Anthony's side or Miss Portugal's side?
4: Oh, he's being a stalk.
1: Yeah, I agree.
4: He needs to suck it up. My husband, a month ago, we had friends that got married in Bali. No passports, nothing. Before Christmas, I ordered flights, passports, everything. The night before we were flying out to Bali, he cancelled on me.
0: Why did he cancel?
4: He just went into a panic attack and went, I can't go.
1: All Lisa, right. did you just leave him behind and just go without him?
4: I said to him, are you okay, like mentally and whatnot? Yep, I'm fine. I said, I don't care about the money. Do you want me to stay home or go? And he said, go. And I went. I had 2 weeks in Bali, had the best time without him.
0: Okay, well, but he had a medical condition.
1: He was fine.
0: He was panicking. Matthew?
5: I feel that you cannot ask your wife for that money back because at the end of the day, we don't know the full story. Was there an argument?
0: No.
5: 100% no.
0: No, it was nothing to do with me. Look, I don't even care about the money. It's the fact that she doesn't. Why wait till I book the ticket and then say you don't want to go? Money doesn't grow on trees. So nobody's agreed with me yet. Let's just bar this.
1: No prizes. We've got more callers. Hang on, who have we got here? Thank you for that, Lisa. We've got Phil. Are you there, Phil?
6: Hey, Andy, Maroon, how are you guys?
1: Well, thank you, mate. What's your thoughts on this one, Phil? It's a bit of a predicament, isn't it?
6: It is. All I can say to Maroon is he needs to go to Bunnings and buy a can of Hardener up. Mate, she's had to put up with you for 42 years. Mate, if it was $40,000, it'd still be too less. Not enough. Just
0: nice.
6: Have enough, mate. Fair dinkum.
1: Yeah, all right. That's...
0: No, well, look, thank
1: That's
0: you.
1: That's pretty much been what the consensus is.
0: I'm serious here. Let's not give a prize away because this is not enough. There should be at least two callers for me, two callers against.
1: Well, should we hear from Miss Portugal herself? Because I've just got her on the line here.
0: Really?
1: No, I haven't.
0: Oh, God help. I need to go and change my undies. All right, the prize is Dave Gleeson's Aussie Rock Extravaganza, Long Way to the Top, Sunday at night at the Barracks. Manly, who would you like to give the tickets to, please, Nathan?
1: Can we go Lisa, who booked the flights to Bali and passports and whatnot, and her husband turned around the day before they left and she didn't go?
0: Yeah, Lisa, that prize is all yours. Hopefully he doesn't pull out on you at the last minute for that. This is the Triple M Rush Hour live at the Chipping Norton Hotel with the Offspring.

0: It's the Triple M Rush Hour live at Chipping Norton Hotel. You can hear that crowd in the background. They're going absolutely berserk. And very shortly, we're going to speak to a very special guest. But first, here's a bit about that guy.
1: Our next guest started his NRL career with the Bulldogs in 2017 before jumping over to the Warriors and then returning to the Bulldogs.
2: Welcome back to the Dogs.
1: Across his 10 seasons, he played 162 games, scoring 58 tries. And in retirement, he does a podcast with his wife.
3: A married couple who get along and fight in front of cameras everywhere.
1: Please welcome to Triple M's Rush Hour.
4: Let me say, I'm Marcelo Montoya.
0: Yes, here he is live at the Chipping Norton Hotel. Well, he just hangs out here now that he doesn't play footy. We just found him, innit?
5: Yeah.
0: On the skooies.
5: Down the back.
0: Yeah.
5: Leaning up against the bar.
0: Marcelo, bit in the fair dinkum department. Congratulations on a great career. You played for two great clubs. You married a great lady. How are you feeling?
6: I'm feeling good, lads. It's nice to be out here at Chippo. You know, I spent a lot of time out west, so it's nice to be back out here. But it's nice to be a few fellas as well, so thanks for having me on the show.
5: Now, Marcelo, please tell us what you're doing now. You're still involved with the Canterbury Bankstown Club?
6: Yes. So when I was going to retire, Gus gave me a role at the club. He gave me a role as a well-being manager for the top 30 boys, and obviously I pulled the pin a bit earlier than what I wanted to, so I kind of just rolled into that role a lot earlier. So started that, but I was supposed to start November 1, but I've been enjoying it so far.
5: So injuries are obviously the reason for retirement, or earlier retirement. You've been busted up lately?
6: Yeah, for sure. It was more so last year. Like, my whole career been dealing with some knee issues and stuff like that, but I injured my neck last year, and it kind of just didn't come well. Had surgery, and it just didn't settle well in the off-season last year, and then this year kind of injured it again. So I just pulled the pin.
5: Yeah, I tell you what, it doesn't get any easier. It doesn't get any easier. Injury-wise, I'm talking about. Life-wise, you've got twins at home, twin girls.
6: Yes, for sure. It's a busy lifestyle, and I think for me that's what made my decision a lot easier, Heine. It was more so knowing that, you know, like, I wanted to be able to walk around with my girls and be able to carry them around. And last year when I first injured my neck, I wasn't able to do that. So it just kind of opened my eyes to there's more to life than rugby league. So, yeah.
5: Favourite club, Dogs or the Warriors? And that's a hard one to answer. But everyone needs an answer here today, because that's what we're here for. We're hard hitting here. Hard hitting.
6: Nah, for sure. Look, it's a tough one. I mean, but, you know, for me, it's like it's the Dogs. You know, like, Dogs have been home for me since I was a young fella. I came through the junior system there and was able to be able to make my NRL debut there back in 2017. But then, you know, when I wasn't playing too well and the club had to let me go, the Warriors gave me an opportunity as well. So I still have a lot of, you know, like, a soft place for the Warriors, and I love that club and the people there. So, but yeah, the Dogs is home.
5: Now, you might not have been listening earlier, but Maroon was in a bit of a predicament in regards to buying tickets for a flight that Miss Portugal has pulled out on late, and it's cost Anthony a whole $500 when he's on $1 million a year. So it's not a big deal.
0: But look who's talking.
5: But your scenario, your lovely wife, she's the the boss of the house, isn't she? Yeah. We can say that, can't we?
6: Yep.
5: So if she did that to you, or you did that to her, what would be the repercussions there?
6: I'd be going, yeah. I'm with you, Maroon. Yeah, yeah, brother. Yeah.
5: I
6: wouldn't hear the end of it.
0: No, but you, mate, I know.
6: But it'd be good to get away, to get out of that. You know, just get away from the noise a bit.
0: Just go on your own.
6: Just go on my own, mate.
0: Mm. Well, along the lines of what Heine's been saying, mate, I suppose that would have been a real money can't buy experience for you and Taylor to go and live in Auckland. And she talks about her radio experiences over there. And I guess part of that too, if I'm right, was COVID. So what an interesting time to be an NRL player.
6: Mate, for sure. And I kind of experienced that, the first part of it with the Bulldogs in 2020. And then when the Warriors had signed me, they were based in Australia. So we went to the Warriors and when they were doing it tough as well. But to be able to go there and I guess live through that, it was different for us. Like, we had no kids at the time. We were just engaged. And so we really enjoyed it, mate.
5: The Dogs this year, mate. I know they were up and down season, came good towards the back end, almost got it right, just missed out on the eight, obviously. Yeah. Where do you see them sitting next year? Because this year's gone, obviously. No point looking back on that.
6: Yeah.
5: They did some bit of reshuffling and whatnot and injuries and all that sort of stuff. But next year, positive year next year?
6: For sure, brother. Look, it's a strong club, and as you know, this year was a bit of a, you know, just a bit of a obstacle for us. But in saying that, you know, the boys are going to have a great off season and just come back a lot fitter, I guess. But look, we're looking forward to like the off-season, the boys having a break, but next year, yeah, I think we'll be top four.
5: Just on the off-season, is it still the same sort of stuff? Because in my off-seasons, it was you finish, you do Mad Monday, Tuesday, Wednesday, Thursday, Friday, Saturday, and then you're not seen for another probably month, and then you come back about 5-6 kilos overweight, and you work that off. Is that still the same now?
6: No, it's a lot different now, Hindy. Yeah, I mean, like we spoke about it before, but I think more so now it's hard to be able to like to do that kind of stuff. It's like a bit more professional now, and so the boys, you know, there's a lot of meetings and stuff. Like they still get to enjoy their Mad Monday, but then there's a lot of meetings and I guess just reviews on how the year went first of all, then on their game in terms of defensively and attack and stuff like that. So, and then they get given a weight to be back at.
5: Yeah. See, that's what confuses me, the weight to come back at. Why can't you just plump up a little bit, really enjoy your off season, then come back and work it off so you know you've had a rest? These poor buggers now, they've got to stay fit all year round without a rest.
6: Mate, 100%. Yeah, mate, 100%. Well, I think back in the day it was more so easier because you kind of come back and it was a club's job to get you fit, where now the players are kind of held to a high standard where they have to come back at a fitness level where they can train and play footy, so that, like, the ball's in your hands a lot faster.
5: Yeah, bugger that.
0: All right, we are live at the Chipping Norton Hotel. Triple M's Rush Hour, Maroon and Hindy, joined by our mate Marcelo Montoya. We're going to ask him about this weekend's games. The finals are on live on Triple M and Listener, and we'll get his thoughts next here at Triple M.
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0: Triple M, this is The Rush Hour Live, and we are at Chipping Norton Hotel. 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Have a listen to this crowd. Have a listen to them. They're about to chow into a cheeseburger. They're having a cold schooner, which I think Hindy shouted that one.
1: That's I did, yeah.
0: Good fella, Hindy.
1: Only the one from me too, guys. You're not getting another one.
0: He shouted them all a Heineken Zero. Just save a couple of bucks. Now, we were talking rugby league with Marcelo Montoya, who is a former NRL player with the Doggies and the Wars. And we just thought we'd get your thoughts on finals footy, because your team won't be there this year.
1: I'm not laughing, neither is
2: the funny Hindy.
0: But, mate, we are, I think, I speak for Hindy when I say we are both of the belief that a team outside the four cannot win the competition.
1: You're on your own there,
0: You don't. You believe a team from outside the four can win the competition?
1: I think Souths could.
0: You do?
1: I think South Sydney could win the comp, potentially win the comp.
0: Okay.
1: Okay, so we're not on the same wavelength. You're a South fan.
0: I know I'm a South fan. Yeah.
1: Where's the faith? Keep the faith.
0: To win the comp outside of the top four.
1: Why not?
0: So they got a...
1: We're getting sidetracked.
0: All right.
1: We're getting sidetracked.
0: Okay, so what about you? Who are you tipping as your favourites at the moment, Marcy?
2: Yeah, so obviously I said to tell you, if Dogs could have made the grand final, and this was on our podcast, I said... I'm riding the Warriors all the way home. Obviously,
0: because you want them to win.
2: Well, I played there, and it's a great
1: club. Let's take the heart out of it,
2: yeah,
1: Marcelo. Let's take the heart out.
2: Well, I reckon they can win.
1: Okay, well, generally you think they can win, just not because you played there.
2: Yeah, I reckon.
1: Okay, you think you're going the Warriors to win the comp?
2: 100%.
1: I don't mind it. It's great. I love it. It'd be great to see them. I'm not too sure yet.
2: Yeah.
1: But, yeah.
0: Dolphins.
1: Well, hang on. Let's go through this weekend. Let's go through this weekend's game.
0: Okay,
1: let's start with Friday night. Marcelo, and I'll put you in this, Anthony, as well. Rabbits first Knights. Who we got here Friday night?
2: South.
1: This is the elimination one.
0: South have flogged them.
1: Okay, you're in South. Oh, we're all on South here to eliminate. You're all on South, guys, to beat the Knights? Yeah. Okay, let's go to Saturday. First game Saturday, 4:05 there at Go Media Stadium. Wars versus the Dolphins. A tricky one, I think.
0: I'm going Dolphins
1: Sound
0: here.
1: Like Yoda.
0: I'm going Dolphins.
2: I'm going Warriors, but it is a tricky one because if anyone can beat him, the Dolphins can score some points.
1: Mm.
2: The only thing
1: can.
2: About Dolphins that worries me is their D.
1: But, yes, and they need to start better, the Dolphins, I think. 100%. They're late starters. They like to chase points.
2: 100%. You're playing at Go Media, you've got to start fast with the Warriors.
0: Wouldn't you say Dolphins from 1 to 7 are the best in the comp, and then their forwards will match it with anyone?
1: I can't answer that question.
0: Well, you're a bloody NRL player.
1: I'm thinking, who are they 1-7? I don't even know where to start there. I know Herbie's in the back line. Okay, moving on, the second game Saturday. Sharks v Cowboys. This is going to be a belter.
2: This is a hard one. You actually can't pick one.
1: No, you can't. I'm with you.
2: Couldn't pick one here. Where are they playing? Allianz.
1: Allianz. Moved it from Shark Park to Allianz because there's going to be so many more people going.
2: I'm just going to say Sharks because my mother-in-law is a Shark supporter.
0: Well,
1: I'm fair enough. You just need an excuse to back one of these sides because you don't know which one's going to do it.
2: Yeah.
0: I think these two sides are living proof that too many teams play in the finals. They are both going straight out the back door. It just depends on who goes out first.
1: Okay. All right, listeners, who do you think, Sharks or Cowboys? Sharks? You here for Sharks? Here for the Dolphins. Who's here for the? Who's here for the Cowboys? One clap.
2: One.
1: Yeah. Okay. So really, no one's barracking for any of these teams. Sunday. Now this is going to be the blockbuster of the round. Panthers v the Chooks out at CommBank Stadium. Marcelo, who do you like?
2: I think the Penrith.

0: Panthers, because just the way, like, their finals battle hardened, you know what I mean? And I think it's just going to be hard to beat Penrith.
1: I think Penrith too, for what it's worth. But I just want to say, I don't like the way Marcy does it, because he's one of these guys, if he said, who's going to win the Melbourne Cup, he'd say, oh, the girls were born on the 24th, so I'm going to take number 24. That's not how we do it on Triple M.
2: And they like the colours.
1: Yeah, that's how he does
2: it. That's how we all back him.
1: Nonsense.
2: Yes. Yeah. Oh, well, there you go. That's a bit of an insight there. Marcelo, is it only true that you only scored 58 tries in your career?
0: Yeah, I didn't score too many, hon.
2: No, I see that. I was a little bit going, is that 58? Is that the right number? Because I scored more than you.
0: Did you?
2: Yeah. I scored 2 more tries than you did.
0: Really?
2: Yeah.
0: I was more of a defensive winger. I didn't really like... I was more about the contact.
1: Guys, we got to leave it there. Marcy, we'll speak to you next week, and we'll see Taylor next week too, from the Montoya's podcast. We'll take a little break. We're going to come back with our free cheeseburgers. We're going to give you a chance to win Bo Ryan's wheels. It's Triple M's Rush Hour live at Chipping Norton Hotel.
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25: Hey there, I'm Brett Thomas. Believing the moon landing was fake won't get you caught by the government's new social media rules. Communications Minister Annika Wells telling News 24, misinformation is outside the digital duty of care, which will instead force platforms to better protect children and let users opt out of algorithms.
26: The question of what the digital duty of care polices for adults is just illegal things online. So things like child online grooming or sexual violence or inciting extremism or terrorism. That is illegal content for online. It exists already.
25: So-called ISIS bride Zainab Ahmed has been refused bail for a second time over slavery allegations. The Victorian Court of Appeal upheld an earlier decision finding she would pose an unacceptable risk if released. Celebrated author and Bob Hawke's second wife, Blanche Delpuget, has died at 82 after complications from influenza. And Donald Trump's approval rating in the US has hit an historic low, but the president believes his presence will help the Republicans at the upcoming midterm elections.
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25: Daily Cherry Evans is backing Hugo Savala to stand up to the finals heat as they prepare to pilot the Roosters' attack in Sunday's qualifying final against the Panthers. The young playmaker has been thrust into the halves with Sam Walker sidelined for the season. DCE says Savala has a mature head on his shoulders.
28: It's going to be different to Sam. I think that's always really important, is to call out we don't need him to be Sam, we need Hugo to be Hugo.
25: And world number one Aryna Sabalenka is into the final four at the US Open, beating Linda Noskova in a third set tiebreak.
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32: Fine for the rest of today in Orange. Tonight down to 2 and tomorrow mostly fine with a high of 13. 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
31: They're back for a big second hour. I know, I'm as surprised as you are. Anthony Maroon, Millie Elliott and Nathan Hindmarsh. 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
1: 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As all the local businesses start to close for the day, everybody's making their way in for a bit of a skooey. 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
0: What a great joint.
1: It is a really beautiful pub. I had not been here before today, but tell you what, the food is that good, I will be back to the Chipping Norton Hotel.
0: That's awesome. Well done.
1: That is, no. That's my personal recommendation. The schnitty was chicken through and through. The chips were nice and thick and crunchy. Oh, love it. Now, more importantly, though, we're giving away Beau Ryan's wheels. That's a Mazda BT50 XT 4x2 from Rockdale Mazda. You texted the code word Beau to 0457 101049. Why don't we start giving away four names?
0: We are. That's what we're going to do today. Right. So four names we're going to call out here very shortly. You have 30 seconds to ring in, listeners. Remember, 30 minutes
1: right.
0: to ring in.
1: That
0: here we go.
1: More like it.
0: Name number one, Simon Tabone from Rudy Hill. Number two, Rory Sampson from Claremont Meadows. Number three, Dylan McInnes from Lumia. Four, Brad Lego from Guymea.
1: His name's Lego?
0: Lego.
1: Wow.
0: Those names again, Simon Tabone from Rudy Hill, Rory Sampson from Claremont Meadows, Dylan McInnes from Lumia, and Brad Lego from Guymea. You've got 30 minutes, gang.
1: Better than Lego.
0: If you've heard these names on the radio and they're your mates, tell them to ring Triple M. 0457 101049. That's what you had to text in. Or try. What's our number?
1: 0451 3353. But we have to stop talking now because the Maccas is here again. Rockdale Mazda, for all your vehicle needs, come and see the great team. 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
1: Well, here we go, trying to give away Bo Ryan's Rockdale Mazda BT50. It's parked outside the Chipping Norton Hotel where we are now. It's a beauty. It's a BT50. Yeah.
2: It's a fine-looking rig.
1: It is. Beautifully.
2: It looks bigger in real life.
1: Well, it's a big rig, and it's a BT50 4x2 pickup.
2: Yes, so we just called out four names to try and ring in to win a key to win Bo Ryan's Mazda BT50.
1: We
2: gave out four names: Simon DeBone, Rory Sampson, Dylan McInnes, and Brad Lego. And do we have someone on the line right now?
3: Rory Penrith.
2: Oh.
1: Is that...
2: The drum roll's gone off early.
1: Hang on, mate.
2: Ping! All right, who is it?
3: Hey, this is Rory from Penrith.
2: Rory Sampson from Claremont Meadows. How are you, Rory?
3: Good, mate. Yourself?
2: Good, mate. Good. Congratulations. You've won a key that may open Bo Ryan's Mazda BT50. You sound pumped.
3: Oh, stoked. Absolutely stoked, mate.
2: What are you getting around in the moment, mate?
3: Oh, mate, the old family car. It's 15 years old. I love a new car.
2: Well, you know, I'm feeling lucky for you. I can't promise anything, but I can promise you'll be a chance to win it. How about that?
3: Appreciate it. Legends.
1: Good on you, mate. Wait right there, because I think, Hindy, we might have another.
2: Oh, we're doubling down.
1: We're doubling down. We're doing the big old BT50 love sandwich. Who's on the phone there?
4: It's Brad Lego from Guymere.
2: Bradley Lego. We had a bit of a chuckle at your surname called Lego. Is it?
4: Yes.
2: Where's that from? What background's Lego?
4: It's background from Cornwall or Italy.
2: Right. Okay.
1: Because you've got the Legos. It makes me think of the Lego sauce, the tomato sauce,
2: Oh,
1: or the Lego.
2: See.
1: The Lego.
2: I was thinking more the Lego.
1: The bricks.
2: The bricks.
1: The bricks. Yeah. His whole house is made of Lego. We're giving him a BT50 made entirely of Lego. You're both in the running. You both got a key. All right. And we'll do it again tomorrow morning when we rejoined by Bo, Cat and Woodsy. A chance to win Bo Ryan's Rockdale Mazda BT50, the world's greatest game, the NRL. We're going to talk about that shortly, live from the Chipping Norton Hotel on Triple M.
0: The Rush Hours. Footy News.
2: All right, what have we got, Anthony?
1: Yeah. There's plenty of footy news to talk about.
2: So much.
1: I want to start with, I'll start with what's going on domestically here. It looks like Spencer Lenu is on his way to Parramatta. So,
2: well, that whisper's been going around for quite some time, but it's the drums are beating a little bit louder lately. So I think, you know, if Spencer does end up at Parramatta, I think it'll be a good buy. Like, I enjoy his aggression. Does he go over the top every now and then? Maybe. But I think the Eels forward pack needs a bit of spicing up, and I think he'd be a great addition if they can get him.
1: Well, he's got a little bit of that cheeky, angry, spiteful...
2: He's got a bit of intimidation, he's got a bit of speed and footwork and a bit of size as well, and I think that's what you need to... Like, the forward pack for Parramatta did an outstanding job at the back end of the year. Got through their minutes, but just to add a little bit of spice in there, a much better forward pack.
1: One, I don't know why it never seemed to work for him at the Roosters, did it?
2: Well, there was so much high hopes from him leaving Penrith, going over there. He just didn't get the game time he thought he probably was going to get, and probably a bit of a surprise to all of us watching. He didn't get as much game time after, you know, his efforts for Penrith and in the Origin arena as well. So, yeah, if he does move from the Roosters to Parramatta, it'll be a good buy from Para.
1: Yeah, okay, and he'll be back with Jerome Luai, if only just for 1 year. Now, it looks like the NRL have finally got through and will invest about $57 million into the English Super League, have support about 10 of the 14 Super League clubs. $57 million in the modern day feels like a bit of a drop in the ocean.
2: Yeah, I'm still trying to get my head around this and why. I'm not too sure, but obviously there's smarter people at the NRL that know what they're doing, and they wouldn't invest such a huge amount of money if they didn't see a return in this. But
1: is it a huge amount of money?
2: Well, I think it's a huge amount of money, yes. Is it? Well, it's how many million? 50-odd million?
1: 57 million.
2: Yeah, that's a huge amount of money. 57 million is a big...
1: 57 million Australian dollars is not a huge amount of money.
2: I don't know where you come from, but, you know, it's a huge amount of money for me. I don't know what the scenario is here. The situation is over there. A few private teams and whatnot over there. The game, they say, is struggling. You know, you still see Super League on TV and it looks okay to me, but as I said, there's smarter people in the room that can work that out, why they're investing in there. And it is... If it's done properly, it's a good way to send a few players over there and blood them into a bit of first grade before you bring them out here. So there could be some sort of connection with teams here and teams over in the Super League, which will have a bit of a relationship.
1: That would be good to have some sort of a sister club or something.
2: Yeah, sort of. A sister club.
1: But
2: yeah.
1: I think, like, I do watch a bit of Super League. The big issue seems to be around with obviously defence, but certainly goal line defence, online defence.
2: It's definitely an attack-based game, so if you score four tries and let three tries in, that's no big deal, yep, sort of thing, as long as you're scoring points over there. But that's been like that for a long time over there in the Super League.
1: And a little bit of a coaching shake-up at Manly. Obviously, Kieran Foran will keep the top job. There's no question. He's under contract. But a couple of his understudies will be looking elsewhere beyond this year. So we'll keep an eye on that for you. That's a bit of NRL news going into finals. And we'll have all those finals for you live on Triple M. And listener, that's South Newcastle. That is, of course, the Waz Dolphins all up into Cronulla Cowboys. And then the Sunday game, Penrith and the Roosters. All live on Triple M. And listener, because Triple M rocks the footy. Triple M.

0: the Rush Hour Live at the Chipping Norton Hotel in beautiful, sunny downtown Chipping Norton. And we've all just had a beautiful cheesy. Beautiful. I had two, in fact. So thank you very much to our friends at Macca's. The Chipping Norton people have put on a good show here today.
1: You're right.
0: Yes, I'm just...
1: You've had too many cheese
0: bags,
1: haven't you?
0: I think I have.
1: Yeah. So like you're on the Heineken Zeros.
0: Yeah, absolutely. Yeah. Well, you might have snuck a real one in there. Big feeds at Macca's. 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This is handy footy time. Chat about cheeseburgers, because cheeseburgers are what we absolutely love. And everyone's just been chatting about how warm, the toasty, the buns were. Fresh.
1: Soft, fresh.
0: Yeah.
1: Enough sauce on it, which was outstanding. And you could almost, they were soft enough, it was almost one mouthful.
0: It really was.
1: The cheeseburger. You know what we're missing? The Macca's gold card. That's what we're all missing in here. We need one of those.
0: I definitely need one of those.
1: But you need the app.
0: When the footy's on and you can't miss a moment, get Macca's delivered for 99 cent delivery fee. And you know how. You've got to have the My Macca's app. Let's do this.
2: Do you think you can take on one of the NRL greats? You think you can beat Hindy?
1: I know lots about nothing.
2: On Triple M's Rush Hour, this is Stump the Lump.
0: All right.
1: Yes.
0: Yeah.
1: This is what everyone's come down to the pub for.
0: You're play the lump, aren't you, mate?
1: Play Stump the Lump. This is a game that's taken the world by storm.
0: What I'll do, I'll get Ash Kind, who is our girl back at the studio, to spin the wheel.
1: Yes.
0: And then we'll get a topic, and then you can find someone in the audience.
1: Okay.
0: Okay, Ash, if you could spin the wheel. There we should have brought the wheel here with us. Somebody forgot.
1: That would have made sense. Yeah.
0: Somebody forgot.
1: Because I don't know. I'm not getting excited at the moment. I don't know what the category is.
0: Oh, hang on. I know what the category is. Hang on a second.
1: What is the category? How do you know what
0: She's
1: the category is?
0: She's just telling me in my
1: in your other ear.
0: Yes, go on, Ash. Tell me. Yes. Okay. All right. Okay. Movies with one word in the title.
1: Oh, movies with one word in the title. This is going to be a tricky one. Righto. Okay. That's the title. All right. I'm going to give you. Okay. You got to answer this question. The listeners in the room at the moment, the Chipping Norton Hotel, answer this question. You're going to come down and play Stump the Lump against me. All right, here we go. Quick one. How many tries did I score for the Eels? Quick. 60. Yep, on your way. 60 it was.
0: Plug here.
1: That was quick. See, at least you've been listening to the show, mate, because I mentioned that before my solo was on.
0: All right, tell you what we'll do. We'll come back and we'll do Stump the Lump and we'll find ourselves a winner on the Triple M Rush Hour live at the Chipping Norton Hotel. Triple M.
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15: G'day, it's Justin from Hanson's iCare Plus. Spring is here, which means for 25% of us, hay fever, or more accurately, allergic rhinitis, or more simply, itchy red, watery eyes along with sneezing and a runny nose, all caused by an allergy to pollen, which in Orange is produced by the bucket load at this time of year. So how can we protect our eyes? We can avoid the allergen, the pollen in the air. Very difficult. We can dilute the allergen, using artificial tears to dilute and wash away the pollen in our eyes. Or we can treat the allergic response, which is what a lot of people have to resort to. The most common treatment is antihistamines, but we can also use mast cell stabilizers, and for severe cases, topical steroids. Try and make sure you get the diagnosis right. If your symptoms are due to dryness, antihistamines will make it worse. And there are a few far more serious eye conditions that can mimic allergy. So if the drops aren't working, get it seen to as soon as you can. At Hanson's, we are locals caring for locals.
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0: Do you think you can take on one of the NRL greats? 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
2: Okay, so how we do it, live at the Chipping Norton Hotel, we stump the lump. We find somebody who can beat Nathan Hindmarsh at his own game, and he's only lost
1: one
2: all year.
1: All year. I've only lost one of these games, and it was on something controversial. I couldn't even get my head around it, but anyway.
2: Well, this is movies with one-word titles. You're taking Christian on a hello, Christian.
1: Yes, young Christian. Are you well, Christian?
3: Yeah, I'm doing well, man. Happy to
1: You had a very deep voice, Christian. How old are you, Christian?
3: 19.
1: 19.
2: We've just been talking cars off air. He's got a nice VE Commodore, nice HSV rims on it too.
1: Yeah. Had one.
2: Yeah. Oh, you smashed it, didn't
3: yeah,
2: you?
3: Yeah,
2: it.
3: That's all right.
2: Never mind, mate.
1: Wasn't your fault though, mate, was it?
3: No, that's right.
2: Okay, well, how come he's forking that out the bill?
1: Don't worry about it.
2: Right. Now, these are all, you heard what I said.
1: What are the rules?
2: The rules are, your name is your buzzer, but I've given you both buzzers today, so I will monitor your buzzers. Movies with one-word titles, Christian. I'm going to be completely honest with you, I think he is going to wipe the floor with you, mate, because that's just how I feel about you at the moment.
3: Oh, that's rough. Is it because of my comment earlier? Is that why?
2: That's what you said to me earlier. It wasn't nice. You stood up for my missus and not for me. And then he said, this is what he said when I went over there, sometimes that happens with my missus. I buy her dinner and she doesn't eat it, so I have to eat hers too. That's what he said. All right, here we go.
1: He said he wanted to take me on earlier too.
2: He did.
1: Then he realised I was a little bit bigger than he was.
2: Yeah, no, but he'd be...
3: No comment.
1: And you took a backward step, didn't you, Christian?
3: No comment.
1: Yeah.
2: All right, now, name is your buzzer.
1: Here we go.
2: One word titles.
1: But are we using our names or are we just using our buzzer?
2: Use your buzzer.
1: Okay,
2: here we go. 1995, that's the year of the movie. Brad Pitt, Morgan Freeman, Gwyneth Paltrow.
1: Seven.
2: Nathan, seven is correct. 1-0, Nathan.
1: Come on, Christian, okay. What do you think?
2: Number two.
3: Not that old.
2: 1997, Billy Zane. Yes.
1: The Phantom?
2: No.
1: Oh. Who else? Someone yelled out the Phantom. Yeah, we're on the same wavelength. All right, this is up to you,
2: all
1: Christian.
2: All right, now you get all the
1: when
2: clues.
1: When were you born, Christian?
3: 2007.
2: That's Christian gets
3: the
2: all
3: the... odds are against me.
1: You've got all the clues here, mate.
2: He gets all the clues. It's a movie about... hang on. Kate Winslet, Leonardo DiCaprio. Movie about a Titanic.
3: Titanic.
2: Yes!
1: You know why I didn't get that one? I didn't get that one because I haven't seen Titanic.
2: I meant to say movie about an iceberg. Anyway, my mistake, 1-1.
1: Sure it was, yeah.
2: Now... Anyway, 2001, this movie came out. Ben Stiller, Owen Wilson, yes.
1: Something About Mary?
2: No. Ben Stiller, Owen Wilson, Will Ferrell.
1: It's one word, isn't it?
2: It's one word.
1: Jeff.
2: Yes.
3: It's not Night in the Museum, is it?
2: No, because that doesn't have one word.
1: That's what I hear.
2: So anyway, it's 1-1.
1: Yeah, this is going well. What was it called?
2: Zoolander.
1: Of course.
2: 2011, this is when you were born.
1: I can derelict my own.
2: Chris Hemsworth, Tom Hiddleston, and Natalie Portman, 2011.
3: Aquaman?
2: No, not Aquaman.
1: Do I get the rest of the
2: Tom Hiddleston, Natalie Portman, and
1: Hercules?
2: No. So we're still 1-1.
1: What is it? What's the answer?
2: Thor.
1: Oh, Thor.
2: Who knows the joke about Ida Butros and Thor?
1: You think you're Thor?
2: Oh, we've got Dr. Martin Goff here, the local member. Chipping Norton. Nice to see you here.
1: Is it 1-1? It's 1-1.
2: So, anyway, we're going to keep going till we get a winner. This will be longer than the Bathurst 1000, this. 2014, Matthew McConaughey, Anne Hathaway and Michael Caine. Starts with intercourse.
1: That's what I was going to say.
2: No.
1: Interception?
2: No.
3: Interstellar.
2: He's done it. Well, he's the winner.
1: How is he the winner?
2: Well, it was the best of five, and I've asked five questions.
1: These were the stupidest questions I've ever seen. Who picked these movies?
3: The first two were given to you. I'm born in 2007.
2: Yeah, come on, mate. No. Fair's fair.
1: Who knows who
2: Ladies
1: Chris
2: and gentlemen,
1: picks.
2: Can you put have a round of applause for Christian?
1: You know what? I'm just going to let everyone know, the listeners out, that I was feeling generous today and I threw off.
2: Yes. So, and congratulations, Tristan. By the way, he's got
1: a
2: Commodore for sale. He'll take $50.
3: Parting out.
2: He's parting it out. What does he win? Well, I'm glad you asked. He wins... Oh, this is awful considering the state of his car. $100 to spend at the four-wheel drive supercentre, the home of Adventure Kings for all your spring camping essentials plus all your gear. Would you mind taking your lady from Penrith camping? She's a mountain woman. You're a mountain man. You love mountain women.
3: She wants to go camping, so it's not a bad deal.
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0: Triple M Rush Hour. That's about all we have time for, but the crowd's still massive in here. Hello, everybody. Thank you. Yeah.
1: What a great afternoon it's been.
0: It really has, hasn't it? Lovely meal and then a Macca's cheesy to chase it down, and we've had a... Just met so many wonderful people here in Chipping Norton.
1: It's been a great... I've absolutely loved it. This is only our... What? This is my second OB? But this has got to be my best OB.
0: Yeah, this is...
1: An OB, outside broadcast. Yeah.
0: Well, the other one was good. I can't remember what that
1: was.
0: But it was nice. Further out west.
1: What a lovely pub.
0: But we, while we were here, a member of a prominent club come in. He said he wants us at his club. So we'll probably do that next. But, mate, it's been wonderful. Thanks to Macca's for organising this for us today. Of course, if you want Macca's delivered, get it on the My Macca's app. You've got to have the My Macca's app and you can get it delivered for 99 cents.
1: True.
0: But I've had, I think, 6 cheeseburgers.
1: Yeah, so I've had too many cheeseburgers now. Delicious. I could probably fit a few more in on the way home. So I've stashed a few down here beside me to take for the drive home.
0: Just stash them down your undies and keep them warm and keep yourself warm. Two jobs. You get two jobs.
1: Yeah, it's happened before.
0: Yes, I'm not.
1: Just don't try it with a shake.
0: Okay. All right. Well, so we'll see you tomorrow on the Triple M Rush Hour. We'll be talking NRL. We'll give you another chance to win that Mazda BT50.
1: So much stuff we'll talk
0: about. It's all happening tomorrow, right here on the Triple M Rush Hour. Thanks, everyone.
1: Thank you.
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15: Hey there, I'm Brett Thomas. Pauline Hanson is pushing back against claims she branded Andrew Hastie a traitor. The former SAS soldier says a One Nation cartoon shared by Hanson repeatedly used the label over his Ben Robert Smith evidence. Hastie's now stepping up his attack on News 24.
16: I love my country. I've served my country proudly. I've risked my life for my country, as have thousands of other veterans. And if I'm a traitor, then she should be calling them traitors too, because I stand with a lot of Australians who believe in the rule of law.
15: Acclaimed Australian author and former Prime Minister Bob Hawke's widow, Blanche Delpuget, has died aged 82. The Greens are taking aim at the federal government for not following other nations in sanctioning Israeli settlements in the West Bank. That includes the UK, France and Canada. And Iran's fired ballistic missiles at a US military base in Jordan and attacked 10 ships in the Strait of Hormuz in a dramatic escalation of the conflict. It comes after the Americans claim they destroyed 5 oil tankers linked to Iran.
17: Did you know that diabetes is Australia's fastest growing chronic condition? Over 300 Australians are diagnosed with the condition every day. Search Diabetes Australia to find out more.
15: Braden Trindall's return to Cronulla's lineup couldn't come at a better time as they prepare for a sudden death final with the Cowboys. The Sharks registered just one win since the playmaker dislocated his ankle back in round 24. Halfback Nicho Hynes relieved he's back as his partner.
18: We've built this combination over the last few years now, and yeah, look, I'm really looking forward to having another finals campaign with him.
15: And it appears LIV Golf is going under, filing for bankruptcy 5 months after Saudi investors withdrew their funding. Aussie Cam Smith, among the golf stars, reportedly owed millions.
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7: Fine for the rest of today in Orange. Tonight, down to 2, and tomorrow, mostly fine with a high of 13. 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
24: Welcome to Triple M NRL Daily here on your Wednesday. It's Charlie White here, and we've got a very special guests for you today. We've got very special guests, I should say. We've got the one and only Buzz Ruffle, the one and only Danny Widler. This is going to be an absolute blockbuster. How are you, boys?
25: Thank God there's one and only of each of us. Imagine, yeah. Imagine if yeah. People have more people to hate then, wouldn't
24: yeah.
25: they, Buzz?
24: They would, yeah.
26: Absolutely. No, it's great to be here, mate, and yeah. talk over old times and, rivalries and feuds and shit fights and everything yeah. else.
25: Now, Phil, we like to swear on this, Buzz?
24: Yeah. I don't know. The S-word's okay. Well, you said it now. It's too late. Okay. It's said it. But the two of you have gone head-to-head, for anyone listening who doesn't know, for what, 30 years?
25: Around that, column? Yeah, around that. Yeah. Old enemies.
24: You didn't speak for 15 years,
25: easy,
24: is that right?
25: Easy. So you've done well to get us in this studio, Charlie.
24: We've spent the entire year budget on today's show.
25: Buzz, I've got my mouth guard. Have you got a headgear on or what's going on?
26: Well, I was
25: going
26: to bring it in, but I thought let's make it civil and let's have a bit of fun and, see how we go.
24: Well, we're going to go inside the feud. We're going to talk maybe a little bit of Super League. Gus Gould, Brayton Asta. There's a lot of characters that you two have feuded over. But we're also going to talk the current issues in the game as well, get your thoughts on some of the stuff through the year, expansion, coaches under pressure, Tigers, all that stuff. But up next, we're going inside the feud with Buzz Ruffle and Danny Widler. This is Triple M NRL Daily.

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3: 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That's why he's a good host.
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3: 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Is that when you were doing yours?
4: That was during Super League War?
3: Yeah, remember Rick Allen used to do it? He had it for, he started and Kenty had it for a little while.
4: Webby had it for a little while, didn't
3: he? That's when I wasn't allowed to write it. I had a year where I couldn't write it. So I went from Rick Allen, who was a great sub-editor and editor of the Sun Herald.
4: Great sports editor, Snick.
3: Good cricketer too.
4: Yes, yep. Maitland boy.
3: You know him well.
4: Yep.
3: Then it went to Kenty for a little while, and I took it over from Kenty pretty much when I started the Sun Herald in about 96, 97.
4: He's just started throwing these little pot shots at me.
2: How quick did the pot shots come, Buzz?
4: I don't know. Look, it was more Channel 9 versus News.
3: Correct, yeah.
4: It was more
3: even
4: Channel 9.
3: But I wasn't at 9 at the time, but I had good relationships there. And Buzz took great delight in having cracks at everybody at 9. So I got allies there.
4: I want to tell the truth about 9.
3: Yeah.
4: Because even when Steve Crawley, who's now at Fox, was a mate of mine, we did not get on at all when he was at 9. Because 9 used to play the live game on a Friday night, then replay with 64 advertisements the second game. And I was bagging them saying this.
3: Was that an hour coverage? It used to be the hour game or?
4: I campaigned for live Sunday afternoon football. It used to be delayed by an hour and then they'd put it on at 4 o'clock, but it'd actually kick off at 3. And Steve said, we can't do it, it's too hard, blah, blah, blah. And we had then I said, the footy show. Block of Roach rang me once and said, I'm sick of put an address on the footy show. I'm not going to do it. And I wrote it. Blocker blows up at his footy show role. And 9 and I became, and then Danny, and then he started calling me Hatchet Man.
3: That's a long way down the track. Long way. We had many other stinks before that.
2: You might have called him a Hatchet Man as recent as last year, maybe.
3: Possibly.
2: Or,
3: definitely.
4: And it was so inappropriate.
3: Probably. I probably did. But probably started around out of the Super League War, the rivalry, right? That wasn't directly me and Buzz, but it became that. And Buzz used to crack the footy show big time. So a lot of the footy show people would want to talk to me. You know that.
4: Yeah.
3: You had, didn't you successfully have a case against Sterlo?
4: Yes.
3: And sued him. And you got a boat called Sterlo now?
4: Yeah.
3: Is that the one you're redoing?
4: No.
3: Okay. So you had a boat named after Sterlo because you won a defamation case.
2: I've heard that story before.
3: So, yeah.
4: And it was sad because when Fatty was playing, him and I were really great mates.
3: Yeah.
4: We used to play golf a lot together.
3: Yeah.
4: He'd come around to my house, pick me up, and, you know, we were very tight.
3: Well, it changed.
4: But understandably, when he was working with Sterlo every single weekend, he was working with Blocker and Gus, he stood by his workmate, and we fell out.
3: I blame you for the end of the footy show.
4: What are you talking about?
3: I'm saying that your campaign was so strong.
4: That's
3: very strong.
4: It ran its race.
3: But you were very strongly against it. You flexed your muscles,
4: no,
3: Buzz.
4: No.
3: you used to give it to the footy show every week.
4: I actually think the show they do now is good.
3: The 100% footy.
4: 100% footy. Yeah. I'm not pissing in your pocket, but it was much
2: better. He's not on it anymore.
3: Yeah, I'm not on it.
4: It was much better when Chammy and Danny were on there.
3: It's changed, though, Buzz.
4: But
3: they've gone more.
4: People need to ask hard questions and raise hard issues, which people on that panel now are not in a position to be journalists.
3: Buzz, they've got some very good people on that show. Like James Bracey's a really good host. He asks good questions. He had that blue with Gal recently. Gal asks good questions. Gus, I know you don't like Gus, but he's good TV talent. Did you see him with Nathan Cleary this week?
4: He was fantastic.
3: He was on the couch with Cleary asking
4: about
3: personal.
4: Mary.
3: Yeah, it was great. It was great TV.
4: Yeah, very lighthearted.
3: But it was
4: Gus is probably the only one who could have got away with it.
3: You're exactly right. That's really perceptive because I couldn't have done that. I don't know if you, you probably could have because you're so lovable and likable these days, but. You know, I couldn't ask those questions.
4: Look, last time, I haven't had a lot to do with Nathan Cleary, and you're responsible for that because we now he is responsible.
2: Tell us how.
4: During COVID, Nathan misbehaved and he...
3: I'm responsible.
2: Is that the...
4: Yeah, you know that thing. So Danny...
3: So hang on, I'm responsible for you not talking to Nathan Cleary, and you're responsible for the end of the footy show.
4: So what happened?
3: Throw some good barbs
4: Nathan
3: here, Charlie.
4: Nathan misbehaved and went and did that TikTok video with a couple of attractive young ladies. And Danny went out, got the interview on Channel 9 outside, who basically played the whole thing down, didn't he? And
3: yes.
4: Said, fact shoot. I then was able to reveal that what he told Danny wasn't 100% correct.
3: Yep.
4: And he told him, you know. I really don't want to bag Nathan because he was a kid.
3: He was a kid, yeah.
0: Nobody does the NRL like Triple M.
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2: So you worked with Braith, right? Did you see a conflict?
3: I'll tell you something I think about Braith. I think he is the best talent on rugby league television.
2: Wow.
3: I really do. Yeah. And
2: that's a huge rep.
3: I think he's
2: a good talent,
3: He's so sharp. And he'll tell us it is.
2: Mm.
3: And even when there's journos there, you know, who are... He'll do their job sometimes. I really do think he's a great talent.
2: I think he's a very good host. I agree with you. But did you think there was a conflict there when he had the whole stuff going with Flano and the Dragons and all that sort of stuff?
3: Yeah, there's obviously a conflict.
2: Yeah, so, did you report on that?
3: No, but what I will say, though, I never, ever felt uncomfortable in that show to talk about Lachlan Ilias, Cameron Munster. Who else were we talking about?
2: Mainly the Ilias stuff, which was the
3: Munster.
2: And he hasn't got a lot of players. And look, he stepped aside, which is, that's a whole other topic. But I think that you were in the same shoes as I was.
3: But it's interesting you did concede, though, that if he was at nine,
2: Gus, I don't stand there hammering Gus. You hammered Gus. You didn't hammer Braith. We work with him.
3: No. But as I said, I have hammered Cooper. Funny story, the other bloke at Fox who got the shits with me with a lot because I was hammering was Brandy when the failed Origin campaign with Freddie. He came on one night and he really got the shits with me. And I covered Brandy's first trial game as a kid. But, you know, sometimes you've got to put that aside.
2: Yep. But, well, hang on, Billy Slater. I mean, I don't have a good relationship with Billy because he was a Queensland coach.
3: Yeah. And you were off with Cameron Smith for a while.
2: I did a whole kangaroo tour.
3: That was over Cameron.
2: Over Alex McKinnon. So I do have relationships which are, not great at nine, and I don't hide from that.
3: Yeah.
2: But I do have a good relationship with Gus. But with Cameron, I did a whole kangaroo tour where he didn't really want to talk to me. And I would see him every day. He did press conferences with me because he's a professional. But he refused to do anything else.
3: But that still happens today, people picking and choosing. George Clark, very good journalist, AAP, very good journalist.
2: Yep.
3: He was basically told don't go to Latrell Mitchell's press conference yesterday because he won't take your questions. So that it happens to all of us.
2: Yep.
4: Do you know what? If that's George Clark, he should just rock up and ask questions anyway.
3: No, but George...
4: You can't tell journalists they can't go anywhere.
3: I broke the story last year, and I'm not big noting.
2: You can big note all you want.
3: No, you would have got the photo as well with Latrell was caught with a white powder substance in a hotel room in Dubbo. So George rocked up to a press conference last year.
2: I think it was this year, wasn't it? When Latrell asked him about it,
3: and Latrell then just walked away.
2: Right.
3: But it was made pretty clear to him yesterday that he probably shouldn't go because Latrell won't take his question. So
4: interesting.
3: It's a thing, journos.
2: Well, we walk that line all the time. You walk it with your News Corp colleagues. I walk it with my Nine colleagues.
3: Yeah.
2: There are some things, I got when there was a major drama at Nine a few years ago, I ran up to the third floor of Channel 9 with a camera and chased someone into David Gingell's office. And Gingell put his head out and told me to F off. And told me I'd be sacked if I ever did that again.
3: Is that right?
2: Yeah.
3: Shit.
4: That was very brave of you.
3: Yeah, that would have been a good watch the bus, right?
2: Yeah.
3: A threat to sack Danny. Hey?
4: That'd be great.
2: Probably not the only one.
3: Would have got a few clicks too, just quietly.
4: Yeah, absolutely. A thing that I think for you guys probably became more than just the companies you were working for at the time, I imagine was Super League, because it became so personal and had so much emotion around it. What was it like reporting on that story?
2: Well, I was young then, and I wasn't a mainstream journo, but I was on the edges. Buzz was right in the thick of it.
3: Yeah, but
2: I know they tried to. It was a personal cost for you with relationships and also financially too, right?
3: Yeah. I was actually on the ARL side. All my mates were there, and I actually got on with Gus in those days, and Ken Arthurson and John Quayle and. And Ray Hadley was very loud figure on the ARL side. So I got the phone call, and I've told this story before, from James Packer offering me a job to come out knowing I was on the ARL side.
2: Was it a big pay increase?
3: I can't remember. He offered a car and the editorship of Rugby League Week and, he knew I didn't have a melon for TV. And
2: I think I might have been a League Week around then. He might have sacked me.
3: No.
4: He offered you his job.
3: No, look. So... he then said, I said, give me 48 hours to think about it, because I was shitty at news. I didn't like Super League. So he said, I need your answer straight away. I said, why? He said, because I want you on Alan Jones' show in the morning and I want you on the footy show tomorrow night talking about News Corp bias. And I said, I don't want to do that. That's the reason I wanted out from news, because they were telling me what to write.
2: Yeah.
3: Thank Christ I stayed.
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2: All right, boys, let's talk expansion. We spoke about PNG off the top. You had a great scoop for us.
3: Well, it was interesting, interesting.
2: You did tease having a scoop.
3: Oh, yeah.
2: Do you want to reveal the scoop now?
4: It's not a massive scoop. I spoke to John Morris's manager because Danny texted and wanted to talk about, you know, his dismissal at the West Tigers. What actually happened, he had a meeting with Benji yesterday and they could not agree on the pathway forward in what that club required. So they shook hands, he got some sort of payout. What his manager, Chris Orr, told me this morning was only very, very recently he knocked back a Super League offer in the UK. And
2: head coaching?
4: Yeah, head coach job. So I don't know. That might have been the club.
3: No, I didn't know that. But look, Johnny Morris is a good operator. But I spoke to the Tigers as well on the way in, and the view was simple. The defence over the last couple of years, he was defensive coach, hasn't been good enough. And that's the blame has been put on John Morris. And whether that's fair or not, I'm not sure. I don't, because I don't understand their defensive systems. I'm not an expert there, but that's the reason he's gone.
4: It's funny, I had lunch with Craig Fitzgibbon earlier this year, and we were talking about Johnny Morris. And even Fitzy admitted 5 years ago he thought John Morris was very unfortunate and unlucky to lose the job at Cronulla.
3: His exit was weird at Cronulla, wasn't it?
4: It really was. So, look, I think he's got a bit of ability in the coaching game. Hasn't had the break he probably needs, but time will tell.
2: It's interesting you say that, though, because wasn't it a player movement to get rid of John Morris at the Sharks?
4: I was unaware of that, Charlie.
2: Okay.
3: So where it goes now, though, which is interesting as well with the Tigers, I wrote a column a few weeks ago saying that there was a move to get rid of the yes men out of the Tigers around Benji, because Benji's got all the power there, right? So this, and I said there'll be changes around that. And this is at the time I heard that Morris might have been linked with the Dragons. That was denied. But that was the name that was getting tossed up around that time. So, Benji's power, I don't know whether it's changing at all now, but they've got to make changes in that area, and they also have to continue to make changes in their playing roster.
4: Oh, there's significant change needed, and you hear Reedy keep saying they're top eight.
2: Off his head, mate. He's lost the plot.
4: Kool-Aid and all that rubbish.
3: I know you want to read his mentors. Can you have a little word to him on the quiet?
4: Yeah.
3: Just a little chat.
4: Yeah. Look, I like Benji Marshall a lot.
3: Yep.
4: And he was always good to me when I was working. And I still think he's got a lot. You know, I think he took over. Tim Sheens could have been there a bit longer.
3: You got Sheens in the job, remember?
4: No, don't start. I think Benji was a little bit raw when he first started.
3: Yep.
4: And probably imagine him having Wayne, you know, and they're very, very tight. And he rings
3: imagine
4: Wayne.
3: If he had
4: a
3: Gus.
4: Bit. Oh, well, Gus, yeah. West Tigers would kill to have Gus.
3: Of course they wouldn't.
2: Just going back to, you said that they want to get rid of some of the yes men around Benji, but that is kind of, you just basically said that John Morris was giving Benji some harsh truths, basically, and they couldn't agree on what was happening. So it sounds like they've not got rid of a yes man, they've got rid of someone who's maybe calling
3: them out.
2: That
3: was a story I wrote a few weeks ago, right?
2: Yeah.
3: Maybe he wasn't a yes man, I don't know. But
4: this is the text I got. John and Benji spoke about the direction of the club and a few things this year both didn't agree on, and felt it's best to shake hands and move on. Mm. Benji was very thankful for John's contribution, as he was the most experienced across their coaching staff.
3: Who's that text from?
4: I told you, his manager.
3: Oh, the manager, yeah.
4: Yeah,
3: okay.
4: Yeah.
3: Okay.
2: So where to now for the Tigers? Well, are they going to get a Shane Flanagan-level assistant coach?
3: When I spoke to them today, they said they're going to look everywhere for an assistant, and they might... I don't think I need to advertise, but it's out there now. They need a defensive coach. Mm. Flano, I think we tossed that up before, that Flano could be a person who could do that. And an old head like Flano or someone similar, I think, is needed at the West Tigers, because Benji's still very young in his coaching years, and there is potential there to be a good club. They really have to get it right quickly, because they can't continue to flounder.
4: But doesn't that club, and we're talking assistant coaches now, and Pat Richards, head of football?
3: He's their GM.
4: I would have thought they need someone very, very senior, and they got rid of Richard, in that role
3: yep.
4: to help Benji
3: yep.
4: and pull together the right structure
3: yep.
4: to take that
3: absolutely.
4: They've yep. had that they, many false starts.
3: Buzz, they don't, those people don't grow on trees. There are very few people who you are just describing who have the connections, the authority, and the reputation.
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2: P&G, we've spoken a fair bit about that already. Is there anything that you've got thoughts on, Buzz, that we didn't cover earlier? Are you
3: it's just all not
2: aboard
3: a level
2: the Chatting Express?
3: No, I'm not on the chat. It's not a level playing field. And this is where it's so outrageous. Why aren't Perth getting help?
4: Well, they applied for help.
3: Sorry?
4: They applied for it. They're getting a few little
3: self-interest clubs here didn't really want to help them.
4: Yeah.
3: Now, unlike the Dolphins, who began in a rugby league heartland, and Port Moresby, who are starting in a rugby league, just crazy bloody nation, Perth are in an AFL heartland stronghold. Fremantle could win the comp.
4: Yep.
3: West Coast Eagles, massive. They're the club that needs help.
4: Are you worried about them?
3: They're massively worried, yeah.
4: I'm a bit worried about
3: it. The jury's out on Mal.
4: Well, my jury's not out on Mal.
3: You think he's a head coach?
4: Yeah, I think he should be like an overseeing figure.
3: So do I.
4: And I think that someone else should be the head coach.
3: Well, that's what I was
2: talking
3: about.
2: Sounds like the jury is out then.
4: Oh, no, I've said it's not out for me. I'm saying it's...
2: You think you're guilty. You've got to move him on.
3: Guilty as charged.
4: Yeah, I'm not to say...
3: Does this go to Perth? Do we have a sister station?
4: I think that Mal's been out of the game as a coach for a long time. I think he's an immortal and he deserves respect. But I think his role should be as a different role in that club. And they need that sort of person there. And I think someone else should be
3: their coach. Unless you can do what Wayne does. And Wayne is obviously the best delegator
4: I agree.
3: Ever.
4: Yeah, that's a great idea in theory, Buzz. But but Mal and Ben Gardner don't get along.
3: No.
4: They don't get along. Simple as that.
2: Ben Gardner's interesting. I don't think the Samoan players loved him in the Samoan camp at the Pacific Championships. No. And he was calling meetings at 8 o'clock at night, and they were just like, "What's going on?" They felt they didn't have enough cultural experiences going on during that camp.
4: Well, let's see how they go.
2: I think the obviously Payne Haas has pulled out now of the World Cup. Now I'm not saying it's because of Ben Gardner, but
4: he's having an operation, isn't he? Yeah.
2: He's having a finger operation.
4: Yeah.
2: Which
3: there's a little bit of mail around though. He wasn't happy about, and he was thinking about playing for the Kangaroos. 100%.
2: He had a conversation with Kevy.
3: Yeah. Interesting one. What's this space with the Samoan boys? Because they're they're so passionate, and that they're into the cultural. And Ben Gardner's not Samoan, or
4: I don't know.
3: I'm not sure.
2: No, he's not.
3: He'd understand.
4: I'm sure he's invested in all of that as well. But
3: probably a good coach.
4: Yeah, but I just think that back to Perth, I think that's definitely a problem.
2: They should have got Sam Burgess. And I know that's a bit, Sam Burgess is a bit of a wild child, but.
4: Well, with Mal
2: over top.
4: Yeah.
2: Because Sam will also sell the dream. And I spoke to Sam about it, and he was pretty close to getting that job.
4: He was keen.
2: He'd had conversations with them.
4: Again, though,
3: this is what worries me, though. Would Peter Volandis even talk 22 teams play each other? Where are the coaches going to come from?
4: Where are the players?
2: We found Christian Wolf for the Dolphins. There's probably some great assistant coaches out of Benteo.
3: I'd like to see some of the great coaches move around. Like Trent Robinson's been at East so long. Wouldn't it have been a coup for him to go to Perth?
4: Yeah, would have been great.
3: You know?
4: But I don't think Nick would have found it great.
3: No, neither do I. But I'm thinking game wide. Yeah. You know, these are the sort of humans. The Dolphins work because of Wayne and Peter O'Sullivan.
4: Yep.
3: They're the best recruitment guy and the best old coach. That's why they've worked.
4: Mm.
3: That's why they're playing finals, top three. Brilliant stuff setting them up.
2: Coach of the year, who are your thoughts, boys, on this one? We've got obviously some great candidates, Ivan Cleary, Christian Wolf, Justin Holbrook, Andrew Webster.
4: Well, given that Nathan Cleary doesn't like Buzz, I'm going for Ivan Cleary.
3: I'm not saying he doesn't like me.
4: I think Ivan.
2: Really?
4: Yeah.
2: Over Holbrook?
4: I'm happy with Ivan. Look, I don't think he gets enough recognition.
3: Yeah, it's ridiculous he hasn't.
4: Did
3: he win in 20 before he won a comp? I think he got.
2: He's won one.
3: But since he won comps, he hasn't.
4: Yeah, this guy's a marvel in terms of being a coach. Like, I know he's got a good roster, but they do have to regenerate all the time.
3: Yeah.
4: And what they do and the way they play football and the system they have going is great coaching. So, yeah, I'm happy with Ivan.
2: Okay.
3: It's not a most improved award. Otherwise, I'd go Holbrook or Wolf or Webster.
4: Mm-hmm.
3: But I'm going to agree that it should be Cleary.
4: Mm.
3: I think it's a shame he's retiring.
4: Mm.
3: I think, again, a new franchise. Imagine putting Ivan in charge.
4: Mm-hmm.
3: Wow.
2: On the other side of the coin, then, coaches under pressure. Your man, Madge, who you are one of the big Madge defenders as well, Danny. Mate, I've never seen Buzz tell you that something happened this year. You might have missed it. Danny was in Origin camp. And Danny, you know, he's a normal, like, pretty mild-mannered guy. Like, doesn't get too excited. You should have seen the excitement he had when Michael Maguire came into camp. He was doing a report on Channel 9. He was sort of bouncing. His hands were moving around. It was like Madonna was visiting a town.
4: Well, Madge could be my Madonna.
2: It sounds like he is. But we'll be back tomorrow with Rennie Matua and Josh Reynolds. We'll see you guys soon.
3: See you, mate.
4: See ya. Money
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8: Oh, Australia, hello to you on Triple M Nights with Dave Gleeson. Wednesday night edition. He's got a spring in his step, the frontman of the Screaming Jets. Dave Gleeson, hello to you.
9: G'day, Tomo. G'day, Australia. Yes, spring has sprung. I love the fact that we're in spring, Tomo. Just makes me feel like All the rock and roll's going to start up again. All these big bands not only are coming over from overseas, but heaps of Australian acts are out there touring all through the next 4 or 5 months.
8: Absolutely, Gleeson. And I'll tell you what, this band announced this morning... Soul Asylum, yes. Going to catch up with Dave Perner next week, which will be fantastic.
9: Yes, indeed. Can't wait to talk to Dave Perner about they're coming back to Australia. It's been a while. They're coming with Ugly Kid Joe.
8: Yeah, brilliant.
9: So it's been a while between drinks for them getting over here.
8: No doubt about that. Now, a little bit close to home, but Gang of You, some brand new stuff.
9: Yes, it's great to hear. They've had a little bit of time in the wilderness, so I think they just want to enjoy their lives, mm-hmm. You know. And we'll hear a little bit from Dave, lead singer, whose name I don't like to last. Leah Pepe?
8: Yeah.
9: Fantastic singer, great lyricist. So it's great to have some new Gang of You stuff. We're going to talk about when Simon and Garfunkel, 20-something years ago now, decided they were going to get back together after a little bit of animosity, Tomo. Yes. They weren't happy campers with each other for a while, but money brings you back, doesn't it?
8: Bury the hatchet, fantastic.
9: Bury the hatchet for the big payday.
8: The greater good. We've got a big show coming up here at Triple M Nights with Dave Gleeson, In Excess with What You Need.

0: The Gurus, like Wow Wipeout on Triple M Nights with Dave Gleeson. We started the show with REM, a bit of trouble in the camp with Donald Trump, no doubt about that. And the Gurus and Pauline Hanson probably haven't mended that bridge yet. Pauline thought they did, but now they haven't.
1: I haven't flip-flopped. I said no originally, then I said yes, and I have said no, and I've stuck to it.
2: That was actually about the Hoodoo Gurus playing at her son's 21st birthday. I don't know if she's even got a son. I don't know. I just make stuff up to be funny sometimes.
0: David, free shows we're talking right now, smack bang in the mid-90s.
2: Yeah, mate. It's one of those things that you get to do early on in your career, but sometimes you can do it a little bit later on. You can do, like, secret free shows and stuff. But once the cat's out of the bag, and especially now with social media, as soon as a band starts setting up, they're on the phone to their friends and saying, get down here. It's Pearl Jam. Pearl Jam did it, free concert.
0: Pearl Jam did, correct. Pink Floyd
2: have done them.
0: Yep.
2: And of course, tens and tens and tens of thousands of people show up to this.
0: Ammo and the Sniffers, David.
2: They have done free shows. Yeah. They should still be doing free shows as far as I'm concerned. Green. Whack.
0: Hello, Amy.
2: Green Day. I know you've got to be careful what you say about them, because those guys, I saw them, and they look like they might have a crack.
0: Oh, yeah, right.
2: Yeah, couldn't knock a maggot off a chop. 1994, Green Day played a free concert at the Hatch Shell in Boston. Here's something, Tomo. I've seen kids recently in mosh pits, and that mosh pits have evolved over the years.
0: Mm-hmm.
2: There used to be a lot of respect. The one I saw the other day, they just throw their arms and legs out like they're kicking and punching. Someone's going to get hurt.
0: Yes.
2: And the wall of death. Have you seen that?
0: Yeah, that's not fun. I don't understand the world.
2: What's going on?
0: No.
2: But they do. They organise it. Thousands and thousands of people on one side and the other side, and then they just smash into each other.
0: Imagine waking up that morning going, I'm going to the concert, a couple of beers, a bit of a boogie, wall of death.
2: Broken arms, legs. But this is what happened at the Green Day concert. Dookie was climbing the charts, so it was very early on. The crowd crossed the line from moshing to rioting. And police had to order an end to the show. See, people, kind of casual fans, weren't aware of the fact that Green Day concerts were a fairly hectic live event and were put out. But, the cops had to come in and close that show down. And I'll tell you what, Tomo, there is nothing better for your press bio than having the police close a concert down for rowdy behaviour.

0: Jimmy Eat World with the middle. It's Triple M Nights with Dave Gleeson. We celebrate all things Bob Dylan very shortly, which I'm thoroughly looking forward to, and an underrated track.
1: Oh, yeah, the Rolling Stones are back with their album Foreign Tongues. I've just looked up their website. It is unreal. You can actually... They've got a camera set up in the rehearsal studio. You can watch them rehearsing. They're not doing it right now, but it's a live camera feed in the studio that they're rehearsing. So that's pretty cool.
2: That's a winner.
1: What about the Rolling Stones Ultimate Quiz?
2: Go on.
1: Okay, here we go. Let's kick off with which of these is a Rolling Stones song? Hey Jude, Start Me Up, Bohemian Rhapsody or Wonderwall?
2: Okay.
1: Okay, well, yeah, well it's a bit of a giveaway, really. Next question. Hang on, do that one. Next question. How many chicks has Mick Jagger... what?
2: Is that right?
1: The Rolling Stones are a band from which country? United States, Australia, okay. United Kingdom, yep. Or the Northern United States?
2: Right.
1: Oh, that's Canada.
2: Yes.
1: Okay, let's say United Kingdom. Oh, another one right.
2: How'd we go, David?
1: Next question. What is the name of the Rolling Stones' famous logo? The tongue and lips?
2: Perfect. Oh,
1: the lightning bolt, the star, or the crown? It has to be the tongue and lips.
2: I think so.
1: Go to Rolling Stone's official website and all this fun can be had.
2: Great fun.
1: I'm going to tune in a little while and see if they're back in the rehearsal studio. That excites me. Let's get on this song. I love it. I heard it again the other day. I turned it up as loud as I could as I was cruising around in the Hilux. Mr. Charm from the brand new album, Foreign Tongues.
2: Triple M.

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0: Silverchair with Tomorrow off that incredible album Frog Stomp. It's Triple M Nights with Dave Gleeson. Over 32 years old, that album, Gleeso, Frog Stomp.
1: What? It's not. It can't be. I'm just going to say right now it's not.
0: That's...
1: It freaks me out.
0: Doesn't make sense.
1: Daniel Johns is still only about 30.
0: Ah, incredible. We go from 94 to 1965, mid-60s right now,
1: yeah,
0: with
1: mate,
0: the great Bob Dylan.
1: Bob Dylan, otherwise known Bob Zimmerman, Robert Zimmerman, he was born as, and he turned away from Judaism in the late 70s and became a full-on Christian. And now, it's kind of a bit conflicted, who knows what he is, but here he is on the Charbard Telethon in the 80s and 90s. It was to raise money for Jewish charities. Here he is singing Hava Nagila with Harry Dean Stanton.
0: Who brings him in?
1: Is it Bill Clinton?
2: Ladies and gentlemen, gives me great pleasure to introduce a friend and a legend in our time, the one and only Bob Dylan.
1: Of course, that's a traditional Jewish hymn,
0: right?
1: But he has shown up in some pretty strange places. Movies. He was in Dennis Hopper's Catch Fire, which was a terrible movie starring Dennis Hopper and Jodie Foster.
0: Terrible movie.
1: It revolves around a visual artist who witnesses a mob hit and has to flee for her life. So, yeah, that was one of the things he was in. He was in Gone Till November, which is a video for a song by Wyclef Jean. Just showed up for a 15-second cameo. And then he's in Dharma and Greg. Remember that show? Oh, no, you don't. You were still a baby when Greg was on. What else is he on? A Victoria's Secret commercial. Bob Dylan.
0: Bob Dylan was.
1: Oh, my God. He looks amazing, too. What else have we got here?
0: Got the nip slip happening.
1: He was in Gene Simmons' Waiting for the Morning Light. What? I mean, how does he just show up in these things? And even made an appearance on my favourite show, Rick, Big Hoss, Chumley, the old man. I talk of porn stars.
0: Porn stars.
1: Do you ever watch that?
0: I do watch that at times on 7, mate.
1: On 7, mate, I watch it daytime. I'm a daytime television watcher.
0: Yeah, you are, aren't you?
1: There's Bob Dylan. He showed up all over the place, and you'd think, you know, he's one of those guys that people are like, oh, he's too cool to do this and too cool to do that. But it turns out that if he thinks it's the right thing to do, Bob's going to turn up.
0: Love it. Like a Rolling Stone, Bob Dylan should watch.

0: tick before 8 o'clock on Triple M. This is Nights with Dave Gleeson. Wednesday night and underrated tracks are back, Gleeson. Paul Young with a beauty.
1: Yeah, mate, I absolutely love Paul Young. He dominated throughout the 80s, and I thought we'd pay him a bit of homage for his great vocal skills.
0: And Gang of Youths are back in a big, big way.
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5: Coming up on the show Thursday morning, we go to the movies with Shane A. Bassett. We're going to be catching up with Anthony Maroon, having a look at the first weekend of NRL finals football. We'll also head out to Cabon and catch up with the mayor. The meeting will join us.

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16: Tick after 8 o'clock, Triple M Nights with Dave Gleeson. Underrated tracks, not too far away whatsoever, but something dropped on the socials this morning, Gleeso, with the Screaming Jets, it's a little bit bittersweet, no doubt.
17: Yeah, it is. As any fan of Rose Tattoo would know, Angry Anderson suffered a cardiac arrest while he was overseas in Europe. They're incredibly grateful for the love and support that's already been shown. It's comforting to know just how many people are thinking of Angry and wishing him strength in his recovery, along with a great photo

0: of Slash and Angry Slash.
1: Mm.
0: Obviously, and Guns N' Roses are massive fans of Rose Tattoo. So, yeah, hopefully we just want to wish Angry all the best. He's had to pull out of any touring commitments. And, I mean, look, he's been doing it for so long, Tomo, and I know that everyone, I mean, as disappointed as people get when they don't get to see their favourite band, everyone obviously would be on Angry's side and hoping that he gets better real soon.
1: No doubt about that.
0: On the other side of that, Tomo, obviously one of the gigs that he had was the Rock the Boat trip, which is between the 25th of October and the 1st of November. So they called me and said, "But I
2: the Jets."
0: Well, not the Jets. Just me.
2: Just David.
0: Yeah, yeah. Well, Jimmy Hocking's going to be there from the Jets.
1: Yeah.
0: But because there's so many bands on there, there's the Super Jesus, there's the Angels, the Baby Animals, the Filthy Animals.
1: Yeah.
0: So many bands on there. So I'm going to put together a ragtag bunch of musicians and put on the shows in the spots that that Rose Tattoo would have been in.
2: Oh, that's awesome, mate. This is real Mr. Fix-It style. You know, you play centre-half back, you
0: go
2: centre-half forward, you just do what needs to be done, David.
0: That's exactly right. And look, hopefully we can... I might chuck a couple of Rose Tat songs in me set.
2: Nice.
0: Because that's what it'll be, a mishmash set
2: awesome.
0: Of Jet songs and songs I just enjoy playing. I don't know if we'd be able to do any Angels songs because the Angels are going to be on the boat. And
2: yes,
0: they might go,
2: gotcha.
0: hey,
2: come on.
0: Cut it out.
2: Come
0: mate.
2: On.
0: But it's actually all sold out. But yeah, happy to stand in for Angry and wishing him all the best. We all love you here at Triple M, mate.
2: No doubt this will get a run. We can't be beaten. It's Triple M Nights. We're Dave Gleason as we pay tribute to the great Angry Anderson. Triple M.

0: The Peppers, Triple M, this is Nights with Dave Gleason, Simon and Garfunkel. When they reunited, it shook the core of the rock and roll industry. We're going to get to the bottom of that very shortly, but right now.
1: These are Gleasos.
0: This is what it's all about, Gleaso. You find these songs that have gone missing and you bring them back to life. Where are you headed tonight?
2: Paul Young from the UK absolutely dominated with a bunch of hits all through the 80s. He was he's just one of those guys with a really infectious voice. And I just, as a kid, I just wanted to hear more and more. A bit of a rasp in his voice. A little bit. I had a little bit of rasp in my voice too. Do you know how I got the rasp in my voice?
0: Yeah, what happened?
2: You know when they say don't run along with sticks in your mouth, the kids?
0: Okay.
2: So I was running along with a stick in my mouth, and I fell over.
0: Yeah.
2: And it ripped the whole back of my palate.
0: Wow.
2: And
0: how old?
2: Oh, I would have been 24. It was when I was still running with scissors. I would have been probably 10, 8
0: yeah,
2: or 10
0: wow.
2: or something like that.
0: Mm.
2: But, yeah, that kind of gave me the a bit of a rasp in my voice,
0: bloody
2: which
0: nice.
2: I always found that Paul Young was someone I could look up to. He's actually on tour. He did such a successful tour this year that he's booked a whole bunch of dates for 2027 all through the UK. So he's still as popular as ever over there, and so he should be. So let's get this song on, which is actually a cover. Can we play the original?
0: The Four Preps.
3: It's warm where you can live in the love of the common people. Smiles and
0: like some sort of hymn.
2: It's like a hymn, isn't
0: yeah.
2: it? Actually, it's the Four Preps.
0: Yeah.
2: What about Preparation H? That would have been a good name for him. 83 was when Paul Young put it out on his own.

0: Roxette with a look. How good is it? Triple M, this is Nights with Dave Gleason. And speaking of how good, Gang of Youths are back in a big wig way, Gleason. This is exciting.
1: Yeah, founded in 2012, David Liapape is the lead singer and chief songwriter. He really does write a good song.
0: Mm-hmm.
1: Yeah, brought out their first album in 2015. Multiple ARIA Award nominations, peaked at number 5, not great. Then they brought out their second album, 2017, Go Farther in Lightness, which we talked about. Let Me Down Easy was on that,
0: bang,
1: which was an absolute massive hit. Debuted at number 1, this is what they were after. Nominated for 8 ARIAs, won 4 of them. Best album, best rock album, best group, producer of the year. Their third album, Angel in Real Time, that's the last one they've done, 2022. Straight to number 1 again. Mm-hmm. Album of the year. But they've had a little bit of a break since then. And I guess during that time you get to do a bit of navel-gazing and wondering what the future holds. And here's David talking about middle age. Ah! I can't wait till I get
2: lives
1: there.
2: And we're not, you know, unhurried lives. And we are always seeing each other. I just think, like, we're able to cultivate time and close friendship and... I don't know, we're at the stage of our lives where we're starting to look down the barrel of middle age. Mm-hmm. And I think that's sort of like a scary thing for most people, but for me and Joan, like, we've been mates 20 years, you know, we're sort of looking forward to whatever the next thing is.
1: I feel like I've just reached middle age.
0: Yeah, yeah.
1: But what's that? I'm going to have to, what, live to 116?
0: What? Now that would be... That would be defying science.
1: It would be defying science. Let's get it on. I can't wait for you to hear this brand new song. It obviously, that means that we'll be hearing more from Gang of Youths very, very shortly. Things take time.

0: 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We'll be back in a sec. 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Triple M is turning our greatest hits.
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0: 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Get your rocks off, honey. Get your rocks off.
1: Wow. Was that me or you?
0: I'm not sure. Might have been both of us.
1: Oh, no, it wasn't. Oh, Simon and Garfunkel, one of the biggest acts of the 60s, known for their brilliant songs, very touching lyrics, and, of course, those harmonies that absolutely steal your heart. Hear this song. Paul Simon was actually, when they had a bit of a breakup and they weren't friends, and Paul Simon was actually very dirty that he'd let Art Garfunkel sing the vocal on this.
2: Really?
1: It's such an iconic song.
0: Yes.
1: And, you know, people think of it as Art Garfunkel's song, but it's obviously written by Paul Simon. They did a concert in Central Park when they first did a reunion, I think in about 85, maybe. It was a double album you could get, and it was 600,000 people. I think that was a free concert. It was a watershed moment for that many people to see, you know, two guys, a duo up on stage. Then they famously broke up again, but they decided in 2003 that they'd get back together and make it official that they were doing a tour. They were reuniting and doing a tour for the first time in 20 years. So 83 was the last time they'd done. That was when the concert in Central Park was. They got more per ticket than any other tour that year.
2: More per ticket?
1: 2003. So we're talking, you know, Guns N' Roses and all those big bands, Pearl Jam and all that was still out
0: there. Akadaka's still having a go.
1: Akadaka's still having a go. $136.90 a ticket. But the reason why people didn't worry, Tomo, is because they donated $1 million to the Children's Health Fund at the end. I'm going to say it again, Tomo. Yeah. I believe that all these people with so much money in the entertainment industry could really make a big difference in the lives of people who are doing it tough simply by giving some of their vast wealth away rather than having a telethon where they say, I gave my time and effort. But Simon and Garfunkel, I'm very excited because I just love playing these guys. I know that we play Mrs. Robinson by the Lemonheads a lot, but here it is by the one and only, or the two and only, Simon and Garfunkel.
0: Love it. Triple M Nights with Dave Gleason.

0: Classic 9 at 9 next, Gleeso. Where are we headed, mate? What are we doing?
1: Mate, you can call it making the beast with two backs doing the horizontal mumba.
0: Deary me.
1: Any of those two things you can call it. We're getting our rocks off in the Classic 9.
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4: Bloody hell, our music man, AV, must have been a little bit frisky putting this one together.
5: Frisky.
4: Tullier than a Roman sandwich, a great man.
5: I think it's because I was telling him that I joined the Mile High Club recently.
4: Oh, did you?
5: Yeah, solo flight, obviously.
4: Yeah, okay.
5: How'd
4: you go?
5: Actually, I fell asleep on the toilet.
4: Oh, right.

0: Now, look, we're talking about things that are getting your rocks off. I grew up in a place called Cardiff, Tomo.
1: Mm-hmm.
0: And the biggest dealership, I think, in Newcastle at the time was at Cardiff, Cardiff Toyota.
1: Gotcha.
0: And they had a song. And it was went like this. Show us your motor, Cardiff Toyota. Show us your motor, you're all right. So, show us your motor became a bit of a thing.
1: Did it?
0: I don't know if it was a thing before and they made it into an ad or vice versa.
1: Someone's heard that and gone, you beauty.
0: But when I heard, when I was a 12-year-old boy, about the same time that ad was on, and Brian Johnson sings, she was a fast machine, she kept the motor clean.
1: Mechanic.
0: I thought, is this a song about a mechanic?
1: Mechanic.
0: You shook me all night long. Kicks off the classic nine songs about getting your rocks off.

0: the Vapors. We're turning Japanese on Triple M Nights with Dave Gleason. We had Lou Reed with Walk on the Wild Side behind that. Before that, I should say, get your rocks off.
1: Yes, well, Walk on the Wild Side. It's, there's a bit of stuff about getting your rocks off. There's some transvesticism in it.
0: Is that right?
1: Which is, you know, 1972, Lou Reed was ahead of the game. Yeah. Turning Japanese, not touching that one with a 10-foot pole. Thank you, Tomo. Let's move on to the number six song, the classic Nine, at nine on the ninth of the ninth.
0: Not good, this.
1: Did you see this?
0: Yeah.
1: It's the ninth of the ninth, and we're doing the classic Nine.
0: Yep.
1: We could have done something with that. Spare me the details. What about this? I mean, this is a song. This happened to me.
0: Oh, it did happen
1: actually,
0: to you?
1: Actually, I was in the room. Okay, yeah, it happened to someone I knew. Someone
0: really?
1: I was going out with.
0: Oh, and you walked in?
1: I was like, don't tell her that. What are you telling her that for? Not true. Spare me the details, The Offspring.

0: Led Zepp with a whole lot of love on Triple M Nights with Dave Gleason. We're talking about getting your rocks off in the classic 9 at 9 tonight, Gleason. If the Divinals don't make it shortly, I'll blow up.
1: I'm glad you set up. Now, I'm going to draw a bit of a comparison for this song that we're about to play, and a James Rain song. James Rain bought out an album in 1994 called Whiff of Bedlam, and it had a song called Red Light Avenue on it, which is obviously about ladies of the night.
0: Right.
1: Radio DJs of the time said, no. We don't want to be doing anything like that. At the same time, this song we're about to play was number one, and James had nowhere near as rude lyrics as "She only arrives when she's on top."
0: Oh, right. Is that how that goes?
1: I think it's arrives.
0: Yeah, I think it's arrives.
1: This band is called James. We haven't heard much of them since, but this song is called Laid.

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1: Just like Velcro wallets, this will never go out of fashion. I'll put my money on it. Just let me get my wallet.

0: Divine was with I Touch Myself. About bloody time it got a Guernsey in the Get Your Rocks Off category, Glazer. It does what it says on the tin.
1: Yeah, that's right. That's a solo flight as well. Yes. Before that, Kings of Leon, Sex on Fire. And as you've said before, there's an ointment for that.
0: Book an appointment.
1: You can get or a shot.
0: Yep,
1: one of the two.
0: Yep.
1: Let's move on to something that I've never, ever done. Which I'm pretty dirty on myself for, Tomo, because I consider myself to be a bit of a rocker,
0: right.
1: Someone who's been down and dirty with the best of them,
0: right.
1: But it's hard to get down and dirty with the great Steve Tyler, because, anyway, love in an elevator. Have you ever had it?
0: No.
1: I've had it on an escalator and that kind of...
0: How'd that go?
1: Well, drew some pretty unsavoury stares from people right. floating past me going down.
0: Yeah, okay. Is that Dave Gleason?
1: Love on a travelator. Triple.

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0: You bet we are.
1: 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I can't wait. Cannot wait. Thursday's my second Wednesday.
0: Mm-hmm.
1: I don't know what that means.
0: NFL game tomorrow in Melbourne as well, Gleeson.
1: What is it? The 49ers and the Rams. Wow, wow, wow. And it is really becoming a very, very big popular sport here in Australia is the NFL.
0: How good. See you then.
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1: Tapped. This is Triple M's Homegrown with the Models. Coming up, new music from DMAs from their number one album, Crowded House, Something So Strong, the Pete Murray 2. Playing straight after the Angels. A 50-year career. We celebrate that now in Triple M.

0: New music from their number one album. We welcome back the DMA's Hurricane, playing some big shows later on in the year. Just like Australian Crawl, they're teaming up with Men at Work, Bicker and Linda, Eskimo Joe to play the Red Hot Summer Tour. Our tickets are selling fast for that. Going everywhere. We'll get on the Jebs too. Have you seen their brand new documentary? Absolutely awesome. And we'll get Grinners on too. Plays next on Triple M.
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We love new music. That's the Lazies, Too Tough to Die. This is Triple M's Homegrown. Cold Chisel, ACDC, Living End on the way. But a song that gets over a million streams a day still. And what a song it is. Fans Joy's Riptide. You're on Triple M's Homegrown.

0: AC/DC, you're on Triple M's Homegrown. The best new music on the way. It's had some sync on the Spider-Man soundtrack, and it's gone gangbusters in the States. No surprise. Our very own Tame Impala with Loser. Back to play some massive shows in October. We cannot wait. We'll get the Super Jesus on soon. Lined up the Church as well. I'm almost with you. And from his number one Australian album, Casey Barnes with She Does. Next on Triple M's Homegrown.
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0: 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So it's a win-win situation.
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0: Ching-ching.
2: It's very good.
0: Dollar-dollar bills.
2: Okay, so the way this is going to work, we've got, sorry, what's her name again?
0: Dez and Jess.
2: No, that does the singing.
3: Zoya.
2: My apologies to sweet angel Zoya. That's on me.
0: You're a terrible human, Jack.
2: No one disputes that. Now, she's done a beautiful rendition of a Guns N' Roses song. It's up to you guys to pick what she's singing. She's 3 years old, by the way, which
0: it's so cute.
2: It is number one, the cutest thing in the world. Number two, very, very impressive.
0: Very articulate.
2: Now, remember, girls, you got to buzz in. Buzz in when you're ready, if you know it.
0: With your name.
2: With your name, yes.
0: Buzz not in. Not just buzz.
2: Yeah, don't just buzz.
0: You don't just go buzz. You're buzzing with your name.
2: That is correct.
0: All right, let's play it.
3: Okay, here we go.
4: But is this ever changing world in this regular and make you exist and why day is at die.
3: Okay, this is a tough one. This is a very tough one
0: I think
3: today.
0: The hint is just the end part is sort of where you might hear the most. We'll play it a couple of times.
3: Okay, let's go again.
2: Let's go again.
4: But is this ever changing world in this regular and make you exist and why day is at time?
0: So I might give a little hint.
3: I heard ever-changing world.
2: Did you?
0: Yeah. I heard let in there. Anything, Jess and Dave?
1: Jess.
3: Oh, Jess.
1: Live and let die.
2: Oh,
3: she's got it. Yeah. Wow.
0: She's got it.
3: Unbelievable.
1: Yes.
0: Live and let die.
2: Now we haven't had a carryover champ. So Daz, you still get tickets.
0: Double pass.
1: That's awesome.
2: The double pass. So thank you so much for playing. You did a tremendous job.
1: Oh, that was a hard one. Well done, Jess.
0: Yeah.
3: Honestly, very tough.
2: That was very tough. Jess, well done. You're our carryover champion. We will be seeing you tomorrow, mate.
1: Thanks, Mommy and Daddy.
0: Thank you,
2: sweetheart.
3: On Triple M Rock and Roll Icons, Guns N' Roses, live across Australia. 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
0: Jack's pretending to throw things at me today. We're being very silly. Anyway. I've got a story.
2: What's going on?
0: Well, people are sharing online the saddest things they've eaten before payday. You know, like, if you're getting paid weekly, monthly, fortnightly, so hard. You live like a – monthly's the worst, though. You live like a king. And then
2: – this is what I used to say. When I used to get paid monthly, I live like a king for a week and a pauper for three.
0: Yeah.
2: Because you get your monthly pay and you go, yee-haw.
0: Yeah. But then you forget
2: about
0: me.
2: Literally. And then you forget about all the stuff that comes out throughout the month. You all right?
0: Yeah.
2: You forget about all the stuff that comes out during the month. And then you get to even the fortnight in. Louisa's just pulling faces as we do this, like a child. You're like a child.
0: Oh, like you haven't been doing this the whole time.
2: What have I done?
0: Pretending to throw things at me and then going, anyway, we're both in a bit of a mood today. I'll read you some of them, Jack. We'll get back on track.
2: Well, go.

0: On.
1: Okay. White bread sprinkled with sugar scrunched into a ball. I low-key love that.
2: Sounds pretty good.
3: Low-key, like, huh?
1: Not high-key, just low-key.
3: Yeah, low-key, love. Yeah,
1: but like, that'd be like a little donut. It'd be like a thick donut.
3: Mm, I've done it.
1: Yeah, you would. A toast sandwich, just bread, toast, bread.
3: Toast, bread. I'll do
1: why
3: that.
1: Why wouldn't you just have three pieces of bread?
3: Well, because you get a crunch with the toast, and if you put a bit of butter on the toast, like, you get a softness of the white bread and then a crunch in the middle.
2: That sounds quite good.
1: Yeah, and salt and pepper. Ketchup on untoasted bread. I put mayonnaise sometimes on untoasted bread and fold in half. Girl dinner.
3: We just used to sometimes put Milo onto bread.
1: Oh, yeah.
3: Or just eat Milo. Or just put anything on biscuits. You know what I mean?
1: I got these little hot choc sachets at home, and I'll just pour them into my mouth.
3: Yeah, that's pretty rough, buddy.
1: A cabbage sandwich?
3: The rank.
1: That's I wouldn't get around that.
3: Nah.
1: Well, I like this one. White bread and a stale bag of sour cream and chive chips. I love a chippy sandwich.
3: I love a chippy sandwich. Why does it need to be stale?
1: Well, they're probably just old from last week's trip to the grocery store, Jack.
3: I tell you what, me and my mate Joff used to do.
1: Mm.
3: We used to go to IGA. We'd have $30. We'd just get bread, a bit of meat, like onion, tomato. That was our sandwich for the week. Every single day, we'd spend $30, and if we were feeling fancy, we'd get ourselves some Twiggy sticks.
2: Oh yeah,
3: you know, meat sticks.
1: Oh, I love those little salami sticks.
3: Yeah. And so we'd leave with our thing, and that was just our lunch for the week. And it was like pretty basic stuff, but you could do it for $30 a week.
1: So 15 each.
3: $30 each a week.
1: Oh, see, that's still crazy for a singer.
3: No, no, not every day. That's $6 a day.
1: Oh, sorry. Yeah, you're right.
3: You know what I mean? But you'd get the Twiggies as well, and you'd leave flasher than Gordon.
1: Pasta with nothing but salt.
3: Yeah.
1: Yeah, I like that. Let's get some more though. Payday Eve meals.
3: Yeah.
1: Like, you know, what are you eating when it's...
3: when you're scrounging around.
1: Yeah, when it's rough out there.
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2: It's Lou and Jarge on Triple M. 133353 is the number. We're asking for your Payday Eve meals.
3: We are indeed.
1: I'm looking forward to hearing these. I want sad, sad, sad.
3: Well, just because you had a list of people's, you know, pre-payday meals.
1: Yeah, it was like corn thins with yogurt, pasta with nothing but salt.
3: It's basically just a mix and match of everything you've kind of got left in the pantry. Mm.
2: Yeah.
1: There is one that says plain rice with soy sauce. I do that all the time.
3: Do you?
1: Yeah.
2: Sounds pretty good.
3: That's not, though, is it?
2: Yeah.
1: Am I sad?
3: Yeah.
1: Gary, are you sad?
5: Oh. I'm there, mummy, daddy.
3: How are you, son? How are you, mate?
5: Very well.
1: What's your sad, sad, sad meal, Gazza?
5: It's not too bad, but sardines and bread.
1: Oh, canned sardines.
5: Yeah.
3: Gary.
1: Never been a fan.
3: I can't get around that.
1: Neither.
3: You know, do you also like the tinned oysters?
5: Yes.
3: I never knew anything but tinned oysters until I was probably 15 odd.
1: I didn't even know you get them.
3: Mum and Dad used to love them. They'd have cheese bickies and tinned oysters. It's just termed sardines and bread, brother.
1: That's sad, Gaz. Sorry, mate. I hope we get sadder. Vanessa, what's your sad meal?
6: Mummy and Daddy, how are you going?
3: How are you,
6: daughter?
3: Good.
6: It's more like a girl dinner, like you were saying, Lou, but mine is boiled rice with a handful of grated cheese.
1: Oh.
6: And mix that through and it melts through it.
1: Yum. My girl, salt and pepper, add to that. Chef's kiss.
3: Yeah, you girls seem to like a lot of like very plain stuff.
1: Oh yeah, give me pasta, butter and cheese.
3: Same as there.
6: Yeah, simple things.
3: Okay.
6: Yeah.
1: Simple girl.
3: Yeah,
1: sorry we're so simple.
3: I don't mind it. Ken, talk to us, mate. Don't do a Barbie joke. Ken,
1: I wasn't going to, but now you put it on my brain.
3: Talk to us, mate. What's
7: how are you going?
3: Very well, mate. How are you?
7: I'm good.
3: What's your pre-payday meal?
7: Toast, butter, Vegemite, but you put sliced tomato on.
3: I love it.
1: Love that. Have you ever done peanut butter and tomato, Ken, on bread? Delicious.
3: What?
1: No, it is.
3: But
7: peanut butter and cheese.
3: I love peanut butter and cheese, Ken. Can I tell you what I really get going with tomato Vegemite on a sayo?
1: Jets.
3: On a sayo. No, like a sayo.
2: Like those sort of rectangle biscuit things.
3: No. Not a salada or a jats. I'm saying what they are. A sayo.
1: Never heard of a sayo, but I'll say hey-o to you.
2: Nice one,
1: Diane.
2: Yeah, Diane loved it.
0: Come, you people don't know what sayos are.
3: Yeah, I don't know what's going on.
1: I'm
3: going
1: to do a live Google.
3: Do they not have sayos in New Zealand?
0: Okay, here's mine.
3: Talk
0: okay,
3: to me,
0: my
3: Diane.
0: Husband and I used to live in a unit in town, and every, well, not every week, but when we were really bad off for food, we used to go down the road, and there was a lady had a choco vine hanging on her fence.
3: Mm-hmm.
0: We used to steal the chocos, chop them up, cook them in butter. That was our meal.
3: Gotcha.
0: Now, the young girl that answered the phone, she said, what's a choco?
1: Diane, I'm the same. What's a choco?
0: A choco is a winter vegetable that grows on a vine, and most people just hang it, let it grow all over their fence, and it's a big green vegetable.
3: So you were nicking the chocos.
0: Yeah. When they were in season, and when they were off season, we also had the other direction was a mango tree.
1: Oh, I love mangoes. That's a pretty good thing to be nicking.
3: That's lucky.
1: Hey, I found the sayos. I reckon they're extinct now.
3: They're not.
1: They look like saladas. Sorry. Don't come at me, Jack.
3: Can I be honest? You are disrespecting the sayo. It's a sanctuary.
1: Face, mate.
3: It's very good. You know what? I've forgiven you because of sayo it to my face. I love that, to be honest with you.
2: Yeah, it's all back to normal.
4: Triple M's early drive home with Lou and Judge.
3: Lou and Judge!
2: Lou and Judge on Triple M. Why don't we play a bit of this?
8: I'm cheating. I'm cheating, cheating. I'm a cheater.
9: Cheater, cheater, pumpkin eater.
2: Yeah. Now, we've got a prize on the line for this one. It is a Fireball Blazing Apple Plus. Oh, my goodness. You two have just been so silly that you're making me feel silly.
1: Sorry,
2: Fireball Blazing Apple Prize Pack, the bold new flavor from Fireball Cinnamon Whiskey, blending crisp apple with its iconic spicy cinnamon kick. Available now.
3: Yum.
1: Yum. I love a Fireball.
3: That's a great prize pack. And all you've got to do is guess whether we're cheating.
1: Yeah.
3: Or not. So, basically, we'll have a caller assigned to Lou, a caller assigned to me.
1: Mm-hmm.
3: Now, I'm going to read Lou, ask you a question.
1: Yep. And I
3: You're going to answer it.
1: Yeah, like off the top of my head.
3: Yep.
1: Or I can either pick up a sheet in front of me that tells me the answer but make it seem like
3: you know
1: I know it.
3: And you've just got to guess whether she used the sheet and cheated or whether she actually knew the question.
2: Mm.
3: So, Nick, you're playing for Lou. How are you, mate?
10: Good, guys. How are you?
3: Very well, thank you. Well, yeah, you are playing. Yes. Yeah.
2: Well, you're playing and Nick's going to try and
1: guess.
2: Yes.
10: I'm going to have a go.
1: Okay. Hello, Nick. Let's go.
3: All right.
10: Let's go.
3: You ready for your question, Dale?
1: I guess.
3: All right. What is dry cleaning and how does it work?

0: Okay.
1: Well, you know me, always wearing fancy dresses, blazers and that kind of thing. So I like to get a lot of my clothes dry cleaned. Also, yep. A lot of people get their business shirts dry cleaned too. Mm-hmm. So it goes into like a special big machine and it's sort of like steamed and heat helps get rid of all the creases. And also the dry cleaners can get rid of like the most craziest stains. I had an oil stain on a dress and I don't know how, but they completely got it out.
2: So you don't know how?
1: Yeah, it's like a bit, just like a giant steamer.
0: Okay. Well,
2: Nick,
0: was she cheating or was that out of her brain?
3: It sounded like that was out of her brain, but it sounds right though. So I'm a bit perplexed.
2: Listen, this is the thing. She didn't use the sheet.
1: Yeah. No.
2: So she didn't cheat. So I think Nick gets it, but you weren't exactly right.
1: Okay. Well, what was I missing?
2: They don't use water.
3: No.
2: They clean it by not using water.
1: Yeah, it's like a big steamer.
2: Clothes are placed in a machine with a liquid chemical solvent that removes dirt, oil, and stains. It's called dry cleaning because there's no water involved, even though a liquid is used.
1: But it's still hot. I reckon.
0: But the game isn't whether Lou got it right. The game is whether she cheated or not. And she didn't cheat.
2: Great.
0: So,
2: Nick gets it.
3: She didn't read it, though.
2: No, she didn't, mate. You get it. Wasn't bad. You were pretty much on the right.
1: This is sort of a flaw in the game we've discovered, haven't we?
2: Not really.
0: Nah.
2: Because we've got to be honest if we know it. You thought you knew it.
1: Yeah.
2: You know what I mean?
1: I use a dry cleaner all the time,
2: Jack. Okay.
1: Okay, Ellen. What's up?
4: G'day, Ellen. Oh, nothing much. I'm just waiting to be a winner.
1: Okay. Yeah, nice, mate. Okay. I got a question for Jarch. Okay. Ready?
2: Yep.
1: Why do cows have four stomach compartments?

0: It happens with a lot of herbivores. Because they're eating grass or vegetable, like, you know, or vegetation, it's hard to digest. So they need the stomachs to digest the food. It's as simply as I can put it. I don't know much more about it. That's about it.
1: Alan, you reckon he's cheating or from his brain?
2: Yeah, he's a bloody cheat.
0: Yeah, dead.
1: Well done, Alan.
3: He's a cheater.
1: You should have known that, you fake farmer.
0: Oh, who cares?
1: You little metro boy.
0: Four stomachs.
1: You little metro boy.
3: Well done, Alan. 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
5: Lou and Judge.
3: It's Lou and Judge on Triple M. Our number is 133353. We're about to open our phone lines, of course.
0: Cool.
1: This is good. This is good, good stuff.
0: This is good stuff.
1: You know, Ryan, you go for a bit of a stalk on your crush.
0: Yeah.
1: Maybe your ex's mum's brother, sister-in-law. I don't know how deep you're getting, Jack.
0: Well, probably pretty deep.
1: And you do go for a bit of a stalk, and sometimes you can accidentally like a photo, accidentally comment, accidentally repost is very easy to do now.
0: Mm. Oh, I do that all the bloody time.
1: You ever accidentally change your Instagram name to your crush's name?
0: To be honest, my name isn't even Jack Archdale.
1: Oh.
0: It's not Jack.
1: Oh. So
0: I had a crush.
1: And you just left it as that?
0: Her name was Jasmine Archibald. Everyone called her Jarchi. I changed my Instagram to that.
1: It makes sense.
0: And it just stuck. Mm. Miss you, Jasmine.
1: She was a great lass.
0: Memories.
1: All alone in the moonlight.
0: Get it, girl.
1: Not a star in the sky,
0: bright. Push yourself vocally.
1: Memory. Anyway.
3: What is your actual name then? You?
0: Trinva.
1: Trevor.
0: Trevor.
1: Well, Trevor, this woman has accidentally changed her Instagram username.
0: Yeah, so what happened here?
1: She changed her Instagram username to her crush's surname. So she was testing out what her Instagram username would look like.
3: Oh, my God.
0: Her crush's,
1: yeah, and accidentally saved it.
3: She's probably checking, making sure it's available.
1: She's rocking her crush's last name. Wait, it gets worse.
0: Yep, go.
1: You cannot change it for 14 days.
0: So for 2 weeks. I'd
1: delete it.
3: I'd get rid of
1: my Instagram.
0: But hold on. So was she dating this bloke?
1: No, it's a crush, Jack.
0: Oh, my God.
1: Like they may have even only liked Instagram stories or DM'd or I don't know what the cool kids are doing now. Liked each other's Strava runs.
0: Can I be honest? I think bullet dodge for the big fella.
1: What do you mean he's seen that she's made?
0: I think that's a bullet dodge situation.
1: I'd like to see mine. Well, it's not a crush, it's my boyfriend.
0: Well, if you had a crush on someone, you're like changing your last
1: name. Yeah, mine was Louisa Archdale for a while.
0: I thought you were going to say Archibald. You like Jasmine as well, did you?
1: Yeah.
0: She was an angel.
1: It'd be like mine being Louisa Bieber or Louisa Butler, Austin Butler.
0: Oh, yeah?
1: Yeah.
3: Mm.
0: Or Louisa Smith.
1: That's my boyfriend, Jack. So I would change it to that. When I get, single ladies.
0: All the ways are Usher. You love Usher.
1: Usher? Goodsberg.
0: Usher. Well, it would be Louisa Goodsberg.
1: What would yours be?
0: Jack
1: Adele?
0: Jack Huntington Whiteley.
1: That's got a quite nice ring to it.
0: Doesn't it? Sounds regal.
1: But let's just go back to that. Like, how would you come back from that? There's no way. You'd either have to...
0: You got to block the bloke.
1: Yeah, or they are already talking and she... You can't play
3: can't
1: that off
3: it.
1: As like, oh, it was a crack-up joke, changed my life. No.
0: Oi, bros.
1: There's nothing to come back from.
0: Let me tell you something for nothing. It ain't.
1: Yeah.
0: So it's like...
1: Oh, bros, I tell you.
0: Sorry, mate. You're one of the boys. He's just one of the boys. Sorry.
1: Bros, you're telling me,
0: when I get too
1: Jasmine.
0: Sorry. Louisa?
1: Yeah.
0: Louisa, even if you were just slightly talking to someone and then they sent you a screenshot of, oh, my God, look at our last names together.
3: Nah.
0: I'd go, that's me getting in my car, driving to an airport. That's my bag.
1: I thought you were going in a rocket ship.
0: Oh, yeah, sorry.
1: Yeah,
0: over
1: and
0: America,
1: then ejecting out.
0: Shaking hands with Elon Musk. Yep, going to Mars. At Mars.
1: Sorry, just one more scenario before. I just do want to say, I want to know 123353, how did you embarrass yourself in front of your crush?
0: Oh, yeah.
1: But, scenario, you and Steph, 6 months into dating, and she goes, look what I've done. I've changed my name to Steph Archdale.
0: It's not good.
1: I reckon even 6 months in, it's like, nah,
0: buddy,
1: a little bit weird.
0: No, it's not good. 6 months?
1: Yeah.
0: Has she changed the Steph Archdale? Are you serious? I'd change mine to Jack Allen.
3: 133353. How
1: so
3: did you
1: I shouldn't
3: back?
1: Be changing mine
0: no!
1: to Steph.
3: How did you embarrass yourself in front of your crush? We'll take your calls right after this on Triple M. Lou and Jarch.
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3: It's Lou and Jarch on Triple M. Our number is 133353. We want to know, how did you embarrass yourself in front of your crush, don't we?
0: Yeah, we do. Because a lady accidentally changed her bloody username on Instagram to see how her name would look with her crush's last name. And it saved, and it was there for 2 weeks.
1: You cannot change it back for 14 days.
0: No.
1: That's like, you cannot come back from that.
0: Yeah.
1: Like, that's creepy stuff.
0: I've the only thing I can think of is when I was at the Gyra show once, you know the greasy pig, like greasy pink, where you got to catch a greasy pig?
1: Oh, yeah, mate, did that last week, yeah. Yeah, I know the Gyro show. Yeah, you got to catch the greasy. Yeah, been there, done that.
0: Listen,
1: yeah.
0: I caught the greasy pig, and it was like, yeah, and I felt so cool. And it was like, this is country cool, I suppose. I felt cool, and I was like, there was a couple of girls there that, you know, we were crushing, it was teenagers or whatever. And as I was walking out with them, they're like, did you get the pig? I'm like, yeah, yeah, caught him. Got a, you know, $20 voucher, whatever. Like, big dog. And I slipped into a puddle.
1: Little jack knee.
0: Yeah, skinny.
1: See you, girls.
0: Yeah, seriously. Shocking stuff.
1: Dazza, Darren, what happened? How'd you embarrass yourself in front of your crush?
15: Afternoon, guys.
0: G'day, mate.
15: When I was in my younger days, had a bit of a crush on this long-life friend, and me and my mates were hanging out, and she was happy to be with us, and I just said to them, oh, bet you I can bench press this shopping trolley, and first rep not a problem, second rep not a problem, third rep bang in my face and chipped my front tooth.
1: Oh, old toothless Dez.
0: Listen, it's high risk, high reward.
3: Yeah. Yeah.
1: But it's not even a going, hey, Sharon, watch this. Do, do, do.
0: Yeah, even if you got the third, it's like,
1: cool.
0: Good on you, mate.
1: Good one. Nice, boys.
0: I respect it, Darren. Thanks, mate. Marie, talk to us. How'd you embarrass yourself in front of your crush?
20: It was actually my birthday, and we went to a lake with an inflatable water course.
3: Yeah. Oh, cool.
0: Yeah. Recipe for disaster.
20: Yes. And I fell off pretty bad. Like, I face planted pretty hard into the water. And then I couldn't get back onto the obstacle course, My friend had to, like, drag me up by my life jacket. Like, I was, like, somehow on the beach, coming back up.
1: Like, you're like three? Get back up here, you know?
0: And you know how puffed you get in water? So you'd lay on the inflatable going,
3: oh, no.
1: Not cute, Marie.
0: Your favourite.
1: Mark, what happened?
21: Hello, Mark. Well, how you doing? This is going back last millennium. I'm like, oh, man. But this is back when all us kids had Group 43 aftershave.
0: Oh, yeah.
21: And I was in a carload full of friends, and one of them I was very keen on, you know, hormones and all that.
0: Yeah.
21: And I thought, I put on probably, I honestly think a third of the bottle on my neck. Anyway, through the trip, poor old Kirsty's going, I said, what's wrong? She goes, your aftershave. I almost killed this girl with my aftershave.
3: Oh, my.
1: Yeah, sounds like you didn't get the date.
0: Oh, you'd be so
21: not
0: excited.
21: Quite. We just stayed friends.
0: Yeah. You'd be like,
1: the old friend zone, Marky boy.
0: I smell so good. Like, you'd be like, oh, crush this. I'm going to smell great.
1: You can lather yourself on it and can poo-ee.
0: Sorry?
1: Like, too much cologne or perfume.
0: That's
1: poo-ee.
0: Right.
3: Poo-ee.
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0: Mitchell, we got you on the line, mate.
22: Oh, hello, how are you?
1: Good, very well. Mitch.
0: How are you?
22: Not too bad yourself.
0: Mate, nice, I'm feeling pretty good. Now, how's your general knowledge?
22: Oh, not too bad.
1: Okay, you sound smart. I'm ready to take you on, Mitch.
0: Yeah, I reckon,
1: right,
0: I reckon you're going to punish her. Mate, I'm going to read the questions first. To answer gets the point. There is no need to buzz in. Are you ready, Big Rig?
22: I'm ready.
0: Lulu, you ready?
1: I was born ready, Jack.
0: LP, you ready?
3: Yeah,
0: right.
3: I am ready.
0: Well, in that case, my sweet, sweet angels, you versus Lou begins in 3, 2, 1. Let's go. Prince George started boarding school today at which school?
1: The School of Princes.
0: You're full after you've...
1: Fallen.
3: You're not drinking, you're...
0: eaten that one time at band camp. That one time at band camp is an iconic line from which movie?
1: American Pie.
0: Correct, Lulu. What is the capital of Bali?
1: Jakarta.
3: No.
1: Canggu. Seminyak.
22: Oh, I don't know.
0: Denpasar.
1: Capital of Bali.
3: I think it's the capital of Indonesia, actually.
0: Capital of Indonesia, yeah.
3: Anyway.
0: Bali is a...
3: It's all right. Yeah.
0: That's fine. Both get a point.
1: Cool.
0: Which famous movie star is part owner in the South Sydney Rabbitohs?
1: Russell Crowe.
0: Correct, Lou. Who is ASAP Rocky married to?
1: Rihanna.
0: Correct, Lou. Yesterday marked 4 years since the death of Queen Elizabeth II. How long did she reign for?
1: 4 centuries.
3: 400 years.
1: Oh, 1 century.
0: 100 years.
1: Half a century.
3: Sounds like you're
0: bartering. It's 70 years.
3: 50 centuries.
0: Name the sporting event that has filed for bankruptcy.
1: Tour de France.
3: No.
1: Taekwondo.
0: Yeah, that's fair. Live Golf. Oh. Which band was Peter Garrett the lead singer of?
1: Chill Culture's on.
3: No.
0: No, it's...
1: Radiohead, Talking Heads.
0: It's Midnight Oil. What phenomenon causes the sky to appear blue?
1: The crossover of the sun and the moon.
0: It's Rayleigh scattering.
22: Oh, my goodness.
3: Rayleigh scattering.
22: I'm just drawing blanks.
1: That's okay, Mitch.
0: Hey, Mitch, don't sweat it. Which country did ballet originate from?
1: Russia.
22: Germany.
1: Switzerland.
3: No.
0: It's Italy.
1: Oh,
0: your hometown, mate.
3: Gee, not a great round.
0: Lulu got the chalks, but Mitchell gets the boots.
1: Yeah, you get the boots, Mitch. Well done,
22: thank
1: mate.
22: Thank you.
1: Have a great day.
22: You too.
3: Well done.
22: You.
3: Well done, Mitchell. Well done.
22: That was horrible. Oh, my goodness.
0: Don't sweat it, mate.
22: Hey, butchered it.
0: That's life. That's what happens.
3: You still got the Blunston boots. Well done.
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0: Speaking of Ford Rangers, speaking of job site legends.
1: Mm-hmm.
0: Who got a... Now, I'm going to do a quiz for you.
1: Okay.
0: Who... No, I'm going to do a guess who.
1: Okay.
0: I'm 6 foot 4, 6 foot 5.
1: Okay, not 6'7". Got it.
0: I'm a job site legend myself.
1: Okay, it's not me.
0: I recently acquired a Ford Ranger.
1: Oh, I'm getting warmer.
0: It's my birthday today.
1: I think I know.
0: Who do you think it is?
1: Wait, does he have a really hot girlfriend?
0: No, bugger.
3: Okay.
1: I thought it was Lockie, my boyfriend.
0: Oh, yeah, it is.
10: Happy birthday to ya. Happy birthday to ya.
0: Mate, he's big 33. Wow.
1: I love you, Lumpy Woo.
0: Oh,
1: I'm joking.
0: No. Mate, I am so sorry.
1: No, joking.
0: Happy birthday to Wumps.
1: Yeah, happy birthday, Wumps 33. I got him a commissioned artwork with all his favourite things, cut and draft.
0: Yep.
1: Should have put Rod and Gun on there.
0: Rod and Gun, Ford Ranger.
1: Hairspray, Seinfeld, pasta.
0: Me? Was I painted on there?
1: I told the artist your name. I said, Jarch is, you know, one of his best friends.
0: Yep.
1: Didn't make the cut for the painting. She just thought you were quite hard to sort of draw a little turtle kind of figure. And it was hard to, with the shading, because, like, you don't have a chin. So you couldn't really get, like, a face, you know, of you.
0: Well, if she painted you on there, couldn't she just remove one of your chins and put it on me?
1: Like, if she had to take it there, Jack.
0: I feel like you took it there first.
1: Oh, we're going to go there, are we, babe?
0: I think so, Taipan. Now, I wanted to present Wumpy with something very special.
1: Oh, you got a gift for him too.
0: Well, for his birthday, of course I do.
1: Yeah, that's very cute.
0: And it's the gift of song.
1: Oh!
0: Now, Louisa, you said you'd prepared a song for him. You said you'd prepared a beautiful song.
1: Jack!
0: You said you come into the studio today and you go, oh, my God, I've just come up with the best, like, song for Wumpy's birthday. It's such a sweet thing. Remember she was saying this LP?
3: Yeah.
0: And Jack, I just thought, as a gift from me to you, mate, I feel like Lou wants to give you a rendition of her beautiful song. She said it was all about you, your favourite things, how you what you love to do. She said she's been working on this for 2 or 3 months.
1: I hate you.
0: I mean, take it away, darling.
1: Wumpy, he's never ever grumpy. Wumpy, he sometimes likes to get humpy.
3: Oh.
1: Wumpy, he's the cutest guy in all the land. Wumpy, he's my favorite man. Wumpy, we love you very dearly here at the show, and we wish you the happiest birthday ever.
0: It tailed off at the end a little bit, but hey, pretty good.
1: You literally go, oh, I've got something to do for Wumpy. I was like, oh, great, beautiful. You dirty little dog.
0: Oh, I'm a dirty little dog.
1: You dirty little dog.
0: Dude, you know, I'm such a, you know what was the only one thing I could think of that was better than that is I knew this bloke, he was playing netball. Anyway, it was the opposite team, and he goes, get on, mate.
3: You're lucky. He goes, what's your name?
0: He goes, Tom.
3: Triple M.
0: Tom. That's my dog's name.
8: Triple M's Early Drive Home with Lou and Judge.
5: Lou and Judge.
3: It's Lou and Judge on Triple M, but not for much longer on your Winston Churchill Wednesday.
0: Hold on.
1: What?
0: It's Lou and Judge on Triple M.
1: Shut up.
0: Not for much longer, though. I'm doing what you do.
3: Yeah, I know you're doing what I do, and I don't appreciate it.
1: It wasn't very good.
3: Yeah, and it wasn't very good.
1: And I'd like to go home, please.
3: Tell him, Lou.
1: Yeah. I'd like to go home. It's not been my best day.
0: Can I proposition you both?
1: No.
0: Let's stay another two.
1: No.
0: We're doing it.
1: You can pay me. Well, there probably is a price.
0: Absolutely. Yeah. I'll give you some KFC and a pickle.
1: Done. So I'll be here for the next day. Okay.
0: Day FC.
1: It's really bad today.
3: Really bad.
1: Okay.
3: Let's read some DMs.
1: Yeah, okay. So
0: we probably shouldn't stay.
1: No, I think we both need to go home. I might get an Uber home.
0: Oh, mate, I'm not driving.
1: What's going on?
0: The other pub.
1: Oh, don't. It's Wednesday. Just wait till Thursday.
0: Hey, sorry, Steph. We've got to stay late at radio.
1: Okay. You punched your brother in the face 10 years after he deleted your Zelda game.
0: Correct.
1: So we're asking, you know, revenge, how long did you wait? And there was a video of it. Leslie Wildman said, slowly turning into Aussie Jason Statham. Well, it's a compy for you.
0: Well, mate, thank you. But I do look at the mirror.
1: You do not.
0: I look like Jason Statham if he had an autoimmune disease.
1: Very accurate, Jack. Billy White, just found out my ex has been using my Spotify premium account. Should I delete all her playlists? We've been broken up for 5 years.
0: Yes.
1: Oh, that would be hectic. Imagine you've got this banger playlist. You're ready to hop in the car, road trip. You're laying out all the songs.
3: Yeah.
1: Boom. Gone.
0: Yes.
1: That's pretty heavy.
0: That's so funny, though.
3: Yeah, do it.
1: Not all of them. Maybe just two.
0: No, all of them.
1: Oh, you dirty dog.
0: That's so funny. You dirty dog.
1: Oh, you dirty dog. Do you deliberate on that? I'm going.
0: All right, I'll deliberate.
1: See ya.
0: See ya, doll. We'll see you tomorrow.
1: You're going
0: Oh, yeah. I'm going.
1: See ya, doll.
3: No, he went Jarch on air for 2 hours. He said, we got it signed off. It's just the Jarch show.
0: Oh, God.
1: No.
3: Okay, goodbye.
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32: 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Xander McGuire has popped in. We've got an opener.
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36: What a massive night of footy news came out of absolutely nowhere.
33: And they're teaming up to share the secrets of the trade.
37: They are impressive specimens, these two.
33: Please welcome Mitch Cleary and Xander McGuire. Oh,
38: normally it's Damo's the only nerd we allow in.
32: Exactly.
38: But how have we got these two in the same bloody studio?
32: And where's the other nerd? Where's old...
38: Chompers.
32: Turkey. Tom.
39: He's just getting ready for tonight's agenda setters. I think he's down in the makeup chair. Right. Jim, you didn't like me playing footy. What do you think about us doing a podcast about news breaking?
40: Yeah, I don't know how it'll go.
39: What's it called? It's called The Breakers. Right. So myself, Xander and Tom.
32: Who hosts it?
39: I was the host this time,
32: ooh.
39: Bill.
32: Ooh.
40: Interesting.
32: Interesting.
39: You've been fascinated with that. So it's a little trial run heading into...
38: How did it go, Xander?
41: No, it was good. No, Mitch is he's the star quarterback who's handing off to the running backs. Yes. We'll just do all the rest of the work. Beautiful. No, it was good. We had a bit of fun.
32: What's it about? It's behind the scenes.
41: Yeah,
32: is it?
41: It's sort of how the story's come to be, Bill, and also just a bit of analysis. So there's a few backhanders in there for a few people for if you're that way inclined and you enjoy listening to a little bit of a backhanded spray. Good. So a bit of fun. We enjoyed it. Things like, noticing things in the media sphere that you don't usually see, like JB sticking around post-match and hosting the post-match on the weekend.
38: What was that about?
39: You enjoyed that?
41: Why?
38: Why was I doing it?
32: Why are you doing so many interstate games, by the way?
38: Send a Ferrari out into the field, as a rule.
32: Normally that's for Rui and all those folks.
38: And Rui, did you see he just ghosted us?
41: Did he?
38: Two segments in, he just disappeared.
41: Oh.
39: Early radio the next day, was that his?
38: No, Saturday night. Okay. Nothing on the next day. Just, really? He just went.
41: He's gone up to Bespoke Bar.
38: And myself.
41: Which you usually make your own at that
38: and,
41: item,
38: and it was shut by the bloody time I got up there.
0: Speaking of the Corn, I'm with him on these long-term contracts, boys.
39: 8 years for Zach Bailey.
0: No, that's ridiculous. I'm with Corn.
39: He'll be 35 into that deal.
0: Mate, no, 5 years or something, surely.
38: You cap them, you think, Bill?
0: Yes, right. Cap them at five. And Corn's been saying, I'm following him, by the way.
39: I reckon next year or two we might see a cap on them, 5 or 6 years. Yeah. But the Players Association will say restraint of trade. So they're not going to be all that keen on capping them because players, they'll argue, miss out on these long-term deals. Yeah. Because Zach Bailey, he'll never get... If he came out of contract at 32,
0: yeah,
39: he would not get the same money as a 33, 34, 35-year-old as he would now when he signs that deal.
41: Mm. But they've done it overseas in different leagues. Like the NBA is five. I believe the NFL is five as well, isn't
0: right.
41: it? So there's... Yeah, there's a blueprint in place overseas, but yeah, like you say, Mitch. Right. I mean, 8 years, 35 years old. They're just getting an arms race now around free agency, and it does get a bit silly.
0: We got two of the gurus here. Who is going to be the new captain of Sydney?
39: Yeah, good question. So Errol Goulden, Dane Rampey.
0: No, just one. I was going to see which is the journo here.
39: I'll go with Errol.
41: James Rowbottom.
0: Oh, Jimmy Rowbottom. We like this, Jim.
38: Mm. Adam Treloar.
39: Yeah, retired officially today. So told
38: happy,
39: by the dogs.
38: Unhappy.
0: Not happy.
39: Not entirely happy. I think he's an eternal optimist, Adam Treloar. He would have loved the chance to go again, but I think deep down he would know that his body's let him down the last 2 years. Finished with 263 AFL games, All-Australian in 2024.
41: Mm.
39: Since that All-Australian blazer just hasn't got going with his soft tissue injuries, and he spoke to the Bulldogs website today.
1: It is, with the heaviest of hearts that come to the conclusion that I'm retiring. I was a kid from Dandia who grew up with nothing, except the love and family, and to have played all my junior footy for Noble Park, and all I ever wanted to do was make my friends and family proud.
38: Oh, well, he's done that.
0: Hey, good on him.
38: He's had a bloody great career.
41: And he's still down at Noble Park coaching the junior footy.
38: Is he really?
41: In fact, I went down there and did a feature story with him coaching. And it was Mitch's story, but he couldn't be bothered going down for the night training session.
38: He's the chief.
41: So I got sent out after hours.
32: It's what you get on the breakers, Jim.
38: Yeah.
32: With these two and Tom Morris.
38: That's it.
32: You can get it on Listener. You can also watch it on 7AFL and 7 News Australia YouTube each week.
38: Katie and the Drop, of course. It's a nice big team.
32: Well, they're not on the breakers yet.
38: In the newsroom.
0: Who did break? There was a big story you broke.
38: Clarko. That narrows it down.
0: No, the Clarko one.
39: Clarko, yeah.
0: Other blokes were trying to grab that one, weren't they?
39: Oh, these coach sackings, everyone has their say on.
0: Yes.
39: So, yeah, he was told the night before, but the players were told at around 11:30 on the last Wednesday.
41: Mm. Yeah. Yep.
0: Were you on to it too?
41: I was second on the scene deal.
0: Were you? Yeah, behind the chief?
41: I was behind the chief.
0: Wow.
41: Yeah.
0: All right. Zach Butters, where does he go, boys? We don't have to rattle on here. Just I want to see the two journos out
39: of
0: here.
39: I think ideal world for Zach Butters, he plays for Geelong, but he hasn't wanted to commit to that yet because he's a little concerned still the deal won't get done. So the Dogs are still in the race.
0: Yes, right.
41: Which is, it was Geelong, might be Dogs because he's a good bloke.
38: Right.
41: Wants to get a good deal for Port.
38: Who is going to be able to give Port what they want?
39: Dogs have a better hand, but there's a chance still that they just take the compensation of power and they end up with pick five, and there's maybe some side deals done along the way. But
38: well,
39: I still
38: that's
39: think
38: decent. Five's decent, all right.
39: Yeah, I've got the Cats in front, but don't discount the Dogs.
41: The side deals part is dodgy.
39: Yeah.
41: It has
38: Your
0: club deal. Say that.
41: No, those side deals.
0: That doesn't help things.
41: And Swanee has said that he's watching it like a hawk.
0: Bloody stamp on an envelope, and Jay-Z's still whinging about it. Shut up.
41: If they do it wrong, they could get done for draft tampering or blocked for it as well.
0: Well, they won't do it wrong.
41: Well, you've bet.
38: Santa, don't hold me back here. Go as hard as you like.
41: Well, you've been good at it for a while.
0: No, we have not.
38: There's some landed series.
0: Yes.
32: The stuff you get on the podcast,
38: Jim. This is what you get. I'm warming to it.
0: What about the Matt Rowe stuff? Is that right? Scotty Gullen.
39: Yeah. Mm. The Dogs would love Matt Rowe. I just can't see the Suns trading him. Having lost Ben King, can you really see them trading a Brownlow medalist who's got a year to run on his contract? I think next year we'll be talking a lot about Matt Rowe. He'll be the Zach Butters of 2027.
0: They've got panels up there.
39: Yeah. Mm. And Xander's big on whether Petrarca just could find his way out the door this year.
0: What are you saying, Z?
41: Z, X. It's Alexander, but you chop it in half and you get Xander. That's sort of, I think there's an.
0: So it should be.
37: Oh, no. Look around. Matt's trying to work his way through
0: How
37: this.
0: How long has it been, Nick?
37: Just leave it at Z.
41: Oh, about 20 years, Bill.
37: Just leave it at Z, Pat.
0: Yeah, we'll leave.
41: I think if Gold Coast had a great deal put on the table for them, even though Christian Petrarca still has 3 or 4 years left on his deal, I think there's a chance that a deal could get done there. I don't think Petrarca wants to leave Gold Coast, but if the Dogs want to throw the kitchen sink at someone, and Petrarca is that person, watch this space, I reckon. But,
37: Where do we find this, please?
32: Well, it's on Listener, of course, so you can watch it on YouTube, 7 News Australia and 7AFL. I'm sure it's also on the 7 Plus app because these two boys, plus Tom Morris, are the best in the business.
37: Mm. I like it. Well done, boys. Good to see you both.
41: Thank you, JB.
32: Mitch Cleary and Xander McGuire on the Rush Hour, Triple M.
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0: Pre-show,
37: yes.
0: We're stuffing around, and my desktop computer, Jim.
37: You don't have one, do you?
0: I've got a computer,
37: right?
0: Where I print stuff.
37: Oh,
0: and send emails.
37: That's what he does. He comes in and uses the printer at work to print his stuff off.
32: That's true.
0: And I send back emails and things.
37: Right. Yes.
0: Anyway, had an island on it, Jim. And we couldn't work, Will, who's quite sophisticated, and Ryan is not bad at his geography.
37: An island. What did you explain an island?
0: Well, an island was on it. We couldn't work out what island it was.
32: It was like a bird's eye view of an island from far away.
0: It was a background. Backdrop on the computer.
32: So it rotates through a few. Right,
0: anyway, Rabsy pulled out his phone, and there's a feature on his iPhone called Spotlight.
32: Yes.
37: Right.
0: And you scan it. And this
32: gives you the answer.
0: It gives you the answer.
37: So what island are you dealing with?
0: Well, have a listen.
3: That is Santorini, a famous Greek island in the southern Aegean Sea.
32: Not a bad effort.
0: See, Santorini, should have known that.
32: But you can scan, if you're walking along the street, you can scan a flower and it'll tell you what sort of flower it is. You can go scan a footy jumper, it'll tell you what club that is.
0: Right. That's right. Yeah. So AI, Jim.
37: You can even scan Santorini.
0: Yeah.
37: Santorini's beautiful.
32: It's beautiful. Beautiful. Yeah. You can also scan people of note.
0: You can.
37: Don't tell me he scanned himself.
0: Well, Jim, funny you should say that. We got excited.
37: Oh, my God.
0: So Fat scanned himself.
37: Why do I feel like this is a craft attack?
0: No, it's not.
37: Oh, it's not.
0: I scanned myself with Spotlight, and this is what it said.
3: That is English actor Jason Statham.
0: Jim, that's what it said. It actually said that. I've told you I look like him. I get mixed up all the time. With Jace? Jim.
37: Fat. You got a picture of Jason Statham your computer. You scan that.
0: I scanned my head.
37: The audio then played.
0: So we went further, Jim.
37: Oh, here we go. Yeah.
32: Well, we'll have to do this live on it. Let me just plug my phone in so people can hear it.
37: All right.
0: Oh.
32: Yeah.
37: Okay.
32: Well, let's just scan.
0: So scan Jim.
32: Yeah.
0: Scan Jim's head.
37: Yeah, of course. All right. Have a look at him. He's like 4 metres away from
0: him. So he's scanning it now. Scanning.
37: Yes.
0: And Spotlight. What's it going to say?
37: Now we're hitting the button.
0: Here we go.
3: That is former English cricket player and commentator Mark Nicholas.
0: Mark Nicholas, Jim. That's what they think of you.
37: Let me just say one thing. I am closer to Mark Nicholas than you are to Jason Statham.
0: No.
37: That is 100% true.
0: That was all Spotlight. Thank you very much.
37: Really.
4: That's a craft attack.
0: What do you think of that, Mark?
37: As I've just said to you,
0: Marco,
37: I will acknowledge I look more like him than you look like Jason Statham.
0: No, you look like him, you sound like him, you act like him.
37: Yeah.
0: Mark Nicholas, what happened to him?
37: He's about to do the South African series that we're going to play.
0: Is he? Yes. I haven't seen
37: You'll
0: him
37: have him
0: all.
37: On our screen shortly, Fat.
0: Jeez. Anyway, that was good.
37: That gets back to it.
0: A nice little crab.
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32: On Friday, the NFL hits the town, 49ers versus the Rams, but an NBA superstar is in the studio here. Wow. He's a Rams fan. It's the great Richard Jefferson.
41: Like, somebody else is here?
4: Spent 18 years dazzling the NBA with an array of stunning dunks. Jefferson the steal and windmill.
5: Jefferson goes
4: right to the pocket. Jefferson drives. Welcome 2016 NBA champion Richard Jefferson.
37: Yeah, good.
41: Oh my God.
37: Grant Young tomorrow, Richard Jefferson today, legends. of American sport.
0: Exactly, the Rizzard.
1: The Rizzard. Look at you. I'm so proud of you. This man is a quick study, this guy.
0: Oh, he's got charisma, Jim.
37: Riz.
0: Got plenty of Riz.
1: That's why I'm just so excited to be here with you guys. I've never been in Australia. Wow. This is awesome. Delhi's always spoke highly. Andrew Bogut is a former teammate of mine. Good boomer. So, man, I'm excited.
0: You are.
37: Well, your career was quite simply ridiculous. Yes, 17 seasons in the NBA.
0: 8 teams.
37: Unbelievable. Well. And included in that, the 2016 win for the Cleveland, Cleveland Cavaliers.
1: You
37: got to
1: take your time. Take your time.
37: Well, the thing about this particular series was they say it's the greatest ever.
0: Yep. Mm-hmm.
37: The greatest playoff series ever.
1: Mm-hmm.
37: And you played with two people that Fat's infatuated with, the man sitting next to you.
1: Okay.
37: Firstly, our man, who I know you've already mentioned and really liked in Matty. Let's see. This is when he was in our studio.
0: Hard man to say.
37: Well, let's have a listen.
0: He's Australian through and through. Matty Delver. Him. It's a hard one to say, Riz.
1: Yeah, well, this is the thing. This is the thing. As a teammate, it's on the back of his jersey, so we kind of learn. Right. But Della Vadova.
37: Yes.
1: Yeah, you get that down. Deli Beans, as my guy Channing Frye would call him. So Deli Beans, that's what we like. So
0: did he have a nickname?
1: His nickname was Deli. Like I said, Channing would call him Deli Beans. Is there more nicknames? I might not know. You can give me.
5: Are you talking about the WhatsApp?
37: Are you saying?
0: The WhatsApp group.
1: What happens on the WhatsApp group? We kind of stay on the WhatsApp group.
0: He's not giving it to us.
1: There's some things.
37: Of course, then
0: yes,
37: a part of that team was some say the greatest player of all time.
0: Yes.
37: So when we had Matty Della Vadova in, Fat asked him about playing with LeBron, and this is how it came out.
0: Would you be like that, or you'll bounce up and go, "Hey, Lebo"?
37: Lebo.
0: Ever call him Lebo? No.
1: I've heard him call a lot of things in his life. Not all of them good. No. I've never heard him call that. Never heard him call that before in my life. But you know what? I think that's something that we might try to bring up. Lebo.
37: LeBron James, in your view, the greatest player ever?
1: Well, you guys are starting that. No, this is the thing. There is no GOAT in basketball, right? There, because there's like multiple levels, right? Kareem Abdul-Jabbar, I think, had the greatest career. Bill Russell won the most championships. Michael Jordan is the icon. I think, you know, Kobe Bryant and what he did mentally for the game and really for athletes, you know, all around the world. But I would just say if you were to build a basketball player, you could not build a better basketball player than LeBron James. Yeah. You could not. There's no way. There's no skill set he doesn't have. There's no physical ability. So for me, if I was building a basketball player mentally and physically, he would be the person that I would build. But I believe that the GOAT conversation, the reason why it's so great is because there is no right answer. It's all opinion based.
0: And you played for the USA in the Olympics, so you would have won a gold medal.
1: Yeah.
0: They win everything.
1: Yeah, but we won bronze that year, so that was awesome. But no, hey, listen, we're here.
0: He wins bronze.
1: I'm the one guy that wins a bronze, yes. You know, but you know what?
0: Gold?
1: Do you want to know where me and Deli got really, really tight? I asked Deli, I go, what was the most important win of your career? Was it the 2016 championship? Was it the NBL championship? Or was it, you know, winning a bronze for Australia? And he said winning a bronze, and he said that they'd been so many close that they'd gotten fourth, I think, you know, two or three times. So for them to get a medal, and I think that is such a compliment to your country, that a player that grew up here is like, hey, winning that bronze and representing our country was probably the greatest achievement of his career. So salute. I like to celebrate a bronze, but
0: where's your bronze? Where is the medal?
1: I had it dipped in gold. it's back at home.
37: Analyst on ESPN.
0: Yes.
37: Of course, with the NBA, but also the Richard Show.
1: Yes.
37: So tell us about that.
1: Well, you know what? There's so much, you know, debate conversation and debate talk, and this is the era of podcast. And so for me, I wanted to create a show where players can come on and laugh and joke, and it's not, you know, this or not that. We're not breaking down stuff. It's just a fun, lighthearted interview. And
37: a bit like us.
1: Yeah, very. Yeah, that's why we're sitting down and we're like brothers. It's like, you know, I can, you know, join this group right
0: Riz
1: now.
0: And
1: Does that have a different meaning here in this country?
37: Meaning,
1: okay,
37: Rich, just we will get our genius in the booth, Matty, onto the end
0: of the biz,
37: and we'll get rid of that.
1: Yes. Wow.
0: I like it.
1: You like? Is that what you?
0: That's
37: what
0: that's
37: the hell are you on?
5: No, I know. I didn't know what we were talking about. I just didn't know because again, it's just foreign to me. I'm still learning your guys' language. I'm still learning the dialect, so this is all new to me.
37: We'll get that nicely.
0: You've been a star. Well done, gold medalist, of course.

0: I have a joke.
1: This is Billy's joke.
2: Tim, I've got a budgie at home. What's that weird noise that came out of your throat?
3: Well, because I haven't got a bloody
4: No,
3: budgie.
4: We know you don't have a budgie. In fact, it's a joke.
2: But he broke his leg.
4: Right.
2: So being the caring person that I am, Jim, yes. I made him a little splint out of matches.
4: Right? What's the stupid look on him now?
2: You should have seen his face light up when he tried to walk, Jim. Poor budgie.
3: Fat.
2: You imagine him just walking along.
4: What, and then he strikes the
2: No, no, no, thank you, Jim. We don't have to go into that.
4: Right. Seriously. It's the stupid face you have.
2: Well, I haven't got a budgie, Jim. No, I can't tell the joke if I haven't got one.
4: We understand.
2: Yeah.
4: You tell a joke about your wife often, you don't have one of them either.
2: Exactly, that's true.
5: Did you like it, Jim?
4: No.
2: Yeah. All right.
4: Oh.
2: That's disappointing. Tomorrow we'll find one.
5: You want a super tomorrow?
2: We need a super tomorrow, Jim, to get
4: a fruit.
2: No, a fruit, but a super. Super duper. Super plastic. But super duper.
4: What's that song?
5: I don't think it is one.
2: It is.
4: Super duper.
5: Super
4: trooper.
5: Yes.
4: Oh, my God. He's not at his best.
5: He's
4: a long way off.
5: Very far from his best.
4: He's very, very quiet.
5: He's very rare.
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7: Look at the brutish behaviour of Moss. Gone nuts. Throwing fisties, chesties, armies. Look at him.
8: Told he's affectionately known as the prancing pony. I'm Patrick Foss. And I've got a big chest.
9: He's right.
10: We've got Paddy Voss in studio with us, and he's brought a support person. And his support person is Mason Cox.
11: The old man. The old man with a...
10: USA.
11: So all the way from the USA.
10: You just waltzed in here, Coxie.
11: Well, next door, yeah. It wasn't too far of a waltz.
12: No, Coxie, we've been wondering when you were going to make an appearance in here. Each week you walk past and we go, there goes the big Cox.
10: Yeah.
12: And, mate, today you've embraced us with your presence. It's a pleasure to have you in here.
11: I'll just passing by, mate. Just figured I'd pop in. I'm obviously doing a bit with Nick Mix 94.5 next door. And I told Vossi at some point I will pop in. Just
12: were they all in there today or not?
11: They were, yeah.
12: Yep.
11: Okay.
10: Vossi, it's been a tough week.
13: Yeah, very tough week. Obviously, not playing the way we wanted to, and losing like that. Obviously, gave ourselves a really good chance finishing on top and getting to qualify for a prelim, and then obviously that performance and feeling like I had a significant impact on the performance of the team. Very deflating and not ideal at all, but. We've earned the right to a second opportunity. We get another chance against the Cats on Friday night. And I tell you what, the boys couldn't be in a better headspace for this Friday night. So looking forward to it.
12: There was a lot of noise. I'm being good, mate. I'm being very good. There was a lot of noise. Was it more external than internal? Like, how was it embraced post-game? Did you go through the vision thoroughly, or was it a bit of a bin job because you know you can do far better?
13: Probably just a bit of a bin job and know that we've got a lot better to give.
12: You don't need to watch the vision to know it was a bad night.
13: Oh, 100%, and especially not straight away. We've gone through the X and the O's since then and went through what's gone wrong, taking the learnings, we feel like we're really well placed for this Friday.
10: Coxie,
11: that was a great answer, Vossi. You're very well media trained.
12: He does get a message every now and then.
11: He's nailed it,
12: Vossi. So we're looking after him.
11: Took
12: him
11: 12 years to figure that out. He's already done it.
10: Hey, JL, I don't think, like, I've never seen him sort of fire up or whatever. Does he get fired up in sort of games like that, Coxie?
11: Oh, Western Bulldogs, I reckon he about ripped one. That was probably around 6 or 7, I think, quarter time. And fair. It was a fair rip. But, I think, like, obviously we didn't play well over the weekend, you got to move on. You got to move up to this Friday night. So, you go through the review, like you said, and everything else, and just start preparing for the next opportunity.
12: Now, Coxie, am I right in saying Texas?
11: Yep, Texas, Dallas,
12: And we've got Wagga Wagga.
13: Yeah, Texas and Wagga Wagga.
12: It's very similar. Yeah. You come to Perth, you wander into the change rooms, and you've got the prancing pony Vossi.
11: Mate, he's two doors.

0: down. She's
1: two lockers down.
2: Two lockers down. How's the relationship started? What did you know much about Vossi when you first came over, and what's it like these days? Because I know internally there's a lot of admiration for the big fella.
1: Tell him the truth as well.
2: Yeah, truth.
1: I will tell the truth.
2: It was an absolute gobsmack.
1: I was a bit of a shit. I was a bit of a shit stirrer myself. I loved it. I knew I'd probably get along with him pretty quickly. Yeah. He's an energizer for the group, I think. And I don't know how much he realizes it, but he's just obviously a very externally outgoing kind of person. You know, and he's got a personality and a characteristic and very charismatic. So I enjoy it. You know, I like people that are different in this league. I like people that do different things in their own way. And I think he definitely brings that in his presence. And he's an enjoyable person to bring around, like, to have in the locker room, you know? He's one of those people that you know is there every single day. And I think it's important for the culture to have people like that involved in your club.
2: Now, I'm going to flick the question. Vossi, you got the big American wandering in day one. Thoughts?
3: What did you think about that?
4: Great start.
0: I had obviously watched Coxie from afar. And, there's so much noise around Coxie and what comes with Coxie. And every time I feel like he plays a game or does something, I feel like there's a headline around him. So didn't really know what to expect. And similar. Since coming to the club, Coxie's himself, and that's what I love most about Coxie. He couldn't give a shit what people think of him or what people are saying about him. He's himself, and he's played a very valuable part in our team this year, and he's a big part of the reason we've had so much success. The boys embrace him, and we love having him. So, I would love to say some good words about Coxie.
3: So that's Zave asking you guys some feedback on each other. Now I'd like for you both to give feedback on Zave having mac and cheese for breakfast.
0: Yeah, I'm not sure.
3: With tomato sauce.
0: Yeah, he's got a jerry can full of tomato sauce.
2: Yes, and I'm just working what I'm provided with.
0: Yeah, it's outrageous.
1: Actually disturbing, mate. Yeah.
3: Like, these guys are athletes, and you're making them feel sick. Like, Vossi is looking out at you in disgust.
0: I remember the first time he had that, and we didn't have the relationship where I could say something and be like, what is going on here? But now I just look at him in disgust. That's just foul.
2: Okay. Feedback to your friend, I get all that. Last one before you go, Coxie, we're going to get a break or whatever. If you both took a mark, right, who would have the biggest strut under their, like, up their sleeve? Who's got the biggest chest out, arm down, heading back to kick the goal between you two, do you reckon?
0: Coxie any day, but Coxie, once he's taken the mark, maybe once I've kicked the goal, I might rip out a bit more of a strut. But Coxie, when he takes the mark, he puts it in one hand and then just turns his head down and makes sure everyone knows.
2: Do you know it's a strut when you're doing it, or is it just an out-of-body experience?
1: No, it's usually look back at the guy you took a mark on. Yeah. Just give him a little extra, you know? Just to let him know. Just to let him know.
0: Little boy.
5: I will say, we are a little disappointed, obviously, that you guys didn't get the win, because if that happened, the man Xavier Ellis would have had to have dressed up as you, Mason Cox, on Friday.
2: Stilts on, goggles on.
1: Wow.
3: Goggles on with just a big sign saying, honk if you love Cox, like me. Wasted opportunity.
5: And instead, Katie had to dress up in the Wizard outfit with the Hawthorn gear, which is just behind you there.
3: A rough time for me. Yeah. So make sure you get the job done this Friday.
1: Is there any other bets for this week or no?
2: We might find something.
5: Mason, thanks for dropping in very quickly.
1: Happy to.
3: If you guys beat Geelong, what should I get Zave to do?
1: I reckon just run it back. I reckon just do the same thing.
2: Interesting.
5: I've got no problem with that.
2: And if you lose, Lamb, you have to do something with, like, Bailey Smith's Tinder page or something. I'm not sure.
3: Fantastic. Volunteers for you.
6: 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Triple M.
5: Mason Cox, great to have him in, just popping in.
3: It was a bit of fun, Coxie.
5: He was meant to be in for like 2 minutes and then stuck around for a good 5-6 minutes while Patrick
0: he's
5: Ross,
0: good
5: of course.
0: For that, Coxie.
5: Is he?
0: Yeah, very good for inserting himself.
5: Yeah, inserting himself. Yeah, sounds like our producers this morning. Patrick Ross from the Fremantle Dockers with us right now.
3: Of course, taking on the Cats now this Friday. And as you were saying, like, you know, finals footy, it's meant to be fun, Zave. Like you were saying, you used to love playing sort of finals footy, and there's a difference between being like excited and nervous, and what's kind of the difference in that?
2: Well, for mine, like, you're not going on a FIFO swing for 4 weeks where you're like, oh my God, this is my job. Like, you dream of playing in finals. Like, your dreams are meant to be fun. I know it's tough as well, but I don't know. I always found, like, smiling and being like, shit, I was a kid from Lake Tyers Beach with 200 people or Wagga. Like, it's pretty nifty that this is the moment you're in. Then obviously when the game starts, it's all hell breaks loose. But I think it's good that you appreciate the moment, the dream you're in.
3: Yeah, 100%. And so you reckon sort of nerves kind of got the better of you, but you're a different mindset for heading into Friday night's game.
0: Yeah, a little bit. Yeah, I think yeah, was a bit nervous and
3: which is fair enough.
5: Yeah,
2: like, it was pressure.
0: Yeah, 100%, 100%. But I have obviously done a fair bit of reflecting and thinking since then, and obviously gratitude's a massive part of it as well. And as much as I thought the world was going to end after the game, and
2: funnily enough, woke up.
0: And I remember early the next day, I sort of thought, if you'd told me 2 years ago, I'd played my 50th game last night in a semi-final, qualifying final against the Hawks, and it just wasn't quite my night, but still absolutely copped it and all those sort of things and all the negatives and positives that come with it, I'd taken in an absolute heartbeat. Mm-hmm. So, we're so privileged to be in the position we're in and to get another final and privileged to have the pressure and privileged to run out there in front of 60,000 and for it all to be on the line. So, absolutely can't wait.
5: It's a lot of gratitude.
2: It's nice. And the Cats, you've had a cracking run with the Cats this year. They beat you 1-1 all.
0: Yeah.
2: Round one, they came storming home. Later in the year, you guys were just too good for them. They've got premiership players everywhere. They've got Brownlow medalists. They've got all sorts of... They're pretty nifty themselves. As someone watching on, it's going to be an absolute blockbuster.
0: Mm. Yeah, looking forward. Yeah, obviously we've had some great contests with them this year, so...
2: Remember, Vossi, he still reckons the AFL owe him an email.
0: Yeah.
2: Because they robbed him of that goal.
0: They haven't followed up on that at
2: maybe
0: all.
2: At the end of the year they send the emails out. Let's just do it all in one and we just apologise.
0: Well, hopefully they can give me one back this week. If it sails over at the goalpost and it's a point, maybe they go, well...
2: Near enough's good enough. Stick the finger up and move on.
3: Do you know what we need this Friday, Vossi, is for you, your jumper to get torn. That's what we need. Because when your chest is out, that's when you fire up.
0: Yeah, buddy, I reckon I'll just run out there first minute Rupert. And just let it go. Yeah, and then when they come out with another one, I'll just send them back.
2: Not yet.
3: Trust me, the audience want it on. I want it ripped.
2: Have you clipped and maintained for the opportunity if it does rip?
0: Always clipped and maintained.
2: Always ready to go. I like that.
3: We actually have something, Vossi, of yours that you're going to sign for us to give away on Friday when we're down at, where are we?
5: We're at Gino's in Fremantle.
0: That's a great establishment down there.
5: So we're going to be there from 6 a.m. on Friday.
3: Because Freo's going to be heaving. I mean, Freo comes alive when, you know, Freo in finals as well. Mm. So we're going to be there as well, getting amongst it. And a little something-something signed by our very own Prance and Pony.
5: Indeed. So make sure you come on by 6 a.m. onwards on Friday. We will have a signed jumper from Patrick.
3: And if you want it ripped, we can get him to rip it.
0: Oh, yeah, I can rip it as much as you want.
2: Okay. So I might get Vossi to rip one off.
3: That's pretty good.
5: I'm going to fire up Zave. I reckon you just rip his jumper now, but that's a...
2: Not the country road. You can go to Uniqlo underneath.
5: I think we're trying to wrangle Sonny Walters to come by and Ryan Daniels as well, so we're going to have a big show on Friday.
2: Sonny, you was a naughty, naughty boy on Thursday.
5: Well,
2: more to come.
3: We need to audit that.
2: More to come.
5: You're just sprinkling a little bit of...
3: That's a hook.
5: That is a hook.
3: That's radio craft.
5: Let's hope Sonny rocks up on Friday.
3: Vossi's looking at Zave going, wow, what happened? We'll tell you off air.
5: Yeah, obviously.
2: It really wasn't that bad, to be honest. Good morning, Sonny.
5: Nah, embellish it. Who cares? Vossi, go well on Friday. That all of the Freo fans and there's a few West Coast fans and a few other footy fans in general that don't want to see Geelong winning that are getting behind you. So best of luck and thanks for jumping in again this morning.
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3: And this week it has all been about the best butcher. So people have been voting hard at triplem.com.au. For the best butcher in Perth, remember, just for voting, you can score yourself $1,000, which is nothing to sneeze at.
2: Absolutely fantastic.
3: Xavier. You and I always have the very tough job of having to go out and taste test, check out the places on a Wednesday after we announce the finalists. So that's what we'll be doing
2: today. Today we're doing it. We're booked in.
3: Today we are doing it because the top three finalists are officially in.
2: Oh, the votes have been counted.
3: The boys out there have had a tough job because people of Perth are very passionate about butchers.
2: So they should be.
3: I think it's been the most votes so far of any category.
2: Correct.
3: So, in no particular order, the first butcher that is a finalist for the best butcher in Perth Perincy Butchers. Good morning, Michael.
7: How are you guys?
2: Oh, we're going well, Michael. Congratulations, you're in the top three. If I wandered into the store, what would you recommend? What do you just absolutely drool over?
7: Mate, some of the products we have here in store is our absolute beautiful Wagyu cross Black Angus Scotch fillets and sirloins.
3: Yes, yes, yes. Hey, Michael, do I remember it was a while ago now that you actually put on the menu an epic steak sandwich?
7: Yes, we do. Once a month, we hold some of the best steak sandwiches here in Bicton, East Fremantle. So you guys definitely got to come down and check it out.
3: Well, the steak sandwich is our next...
2: Our next category. Yeah, correct. So, Lammy or I, we don't know how we're going to slice the pig today, but one of us will be in store.
7: Thank you very much. Absolute honour to be a part of it, guys.
3: Beautiful. All right, that's Princey Butchers. Now, in no particular order, the next butcher in the top three finalists for Best Butcher in Perth, Barbaro Butchers. Good morning, Stefan.
8: Good morning, guys. Thank you. Very excited to be on.
2: Steph, congratulations. I'll ask you the same question, mate. We wander into the store. Which direction are you pointing us to? What are you the most proud of?
8: Oh, you can't go past the good Scotch fillet steak, guys. We're very lucky. We've got our own farm, so we raise all our own beef. So, yeah, quality of the beef there. And obviously, our award-winning sausages are something we're very proud of.
3: Are you whipping out the purple sausages for Freo or giving that a rest?
8: We don't cross with that side of the river, guys. We're blue and gold up here.
5: That's very true.
3: Okay. In no particular order. The third finalist for the best butcher in Perth, as voted by you, Willerton Butcher. Good morning, Nick.
9: Good morning, guys.
2: Well, Nick, done. Congratulations. You're in the top three, and I'll ask you the same question. It's a Saturday morning. I'm having people over for dinner. I haven't asked the same question once when you think about it. It's a Saturday morning. I'm cooking a barbecue for a gang on Saturday night. What direction are you pointing me in?
9: Some beautiful Black Angus Scotch like the rest of the other boys, believe it or not.
3: It's delicious. Nice. Everyone's very proud of their steaks.
9: So and then a bit of gourmet sausages as well.
3: Yeah. I love gourmet. We're very excited, Nick. Either Zave or I will be out there today to meet you guys and have a look at the butcher. But good luck and, of course, keep the votes going.
9: Thanks very much, guys. It's awesome.
5: So there's your top three locked in. So Princey Butchers in Bicton. You've got Barbaro Butchers in Greenwood. Willerton Butcher in Willerton.
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20: No, I went to jump into bed the other night and there was a redback spider. And Lamb, your reaction straight away was, oh, he's careful of that one.
21: Be careful of the redback.
20: I'm not going to ride it like a horse, but I'm not panicking about it. Like,
21: you're not going to like be the big spoon. That would be
20: no. And then I was like, I actually don't know anyone that's been bitten by a redback spider. I know we all, you know, duck and weave and hide, and we're always being told, oh, well, careful of the redbacks there, all that sort of business. I just don't know anyone that's actually been pounded by one. I got a message from a mate of mine.
0: Thought that word got pounded. But
20: sorry, I completely forgot. It's got a quick message from a mate. Don't know if I'll use his name, Blandy. English teacher in year 12 got bitten by one once, had to go to hospital, took the week off. We all called him a pussy.
0: Oh.
20: For the rest of the year, we all failed English.
21: And well, look at
0: fair,
21: this.
0: Fair call.
21: Apparently, only female redbacks bite. Only the larger female redback is capable of biting humans. Male fangs are too small. Losers.
20: Have you engaged in a battle with a redback that didn't go favourably with you?
21: Adam,
20: did you get bitten?
21: In Mullaloo, Adam, have you been bitten by a redback?
4: I've been bitten by a redback twice.
20: No, Adam, come on.
4: Yeah, serious.
20: Go on. We'll run me through one, what happened, and then were you, what happened? I'm not buying it yet.
0: Oh.
4: So the first one, I was doing some gardening and I needed a lift with some limestone blocks. All right, long story short, so my neighbour came over and said, yeah, I can give you a lift. So I just threw like some runners on that were at the front door with no socks.
21: Oh no.
4: And the almighty mother of a redback bit me on my toe.
21: Oh.
4: And it put me in hospital for about a day.
0: Oh boy.
21: A day?
4: Yeah, and I'm telling you now, if I explain the pain to you, it's like, it started off with your foot feeling like it's in a vice, then it moved to the calf, then the hammy, then the groin, and it was painful. And the doctor said that redback bites are typically, like a decent redback bite is more painful than a snake bite, but it's not as dangerous.
21: Wow.
4: So,
20: right.
4: Yeah.
21: So were there any talks of, like, would it have been, like, just an anti-venom shot, or how do they get rid of it?
4: Yeah, so the anti-venom shot is, so you know they make anti-venom, they do it off horses, right?
21: Yeah.
4: So,
20: maybe you do ride them like a horse.
21: Oh, God.
4: Yeah.
21: Adam, that happened once. What happened the second time?
4: The second time I was just in bed and I got bitten again by, like, one that was half the size. It wasn't nearly as dramatic as the first one, but, it was sore for a couple of hours and I thought it scared the shit out of me because I thought, oh, no, not again. But, the first one was, like, I was on morphine the whole works, but the second one wasn't really that bad. So
21: Why do you guys have redbacks in your bed? Like,
20: sore
21: honestly.
20: For a couple of hours, no, though. Like, now, I'm worse off having a curry the night before.
0: You had his first one. You had the first bite.
21: Sounds insane.
22: 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Triple M.
20: Well, thus far, we've had a guy ring inside a niche for 2 hours, so I'm not sure it's that wild yet. I'm not talking about introducing handguns, but we had a redback in the bed the other day. I was a bit unsure about it, and straight away, Lamb, you're like,
21: poisonous.
20: Stay away from them. They're bad news.
21: They're poisonous.
20: That'll ruin your day, all that sort of business. I don't know anyone that's ever been bitten by one. I clearly know they're probably not great news.
21: Mm.
20: But I just, look, we have them around the house from time to time. I might go to Bunnings today and get some spider stuff. But other than that, I think that it was a bit of an oversell.
21: Okay. Have you ever been bitten by a redback is what we're saying, because Dave doesn't believe it. Brendan is in Butler. Have you been bitten by a redback, Brendan?
23: Yeah, I have. Yeah, a couple of years ago.
21: All right. What happened? How bad was it?
23: It wasn't too bad. I was just working sort of on a near a building site and lifting up a pallet.
21: Mm-hmm.
23: And, just felt a real sharp zap. And, straight away, had a look. I could see the little spider there and the redback. So, I was concerned, that's for sure.
21: Did you call, like, 000?
23: No, I didn't call 000 straight away. I just notified someone nearby at the school that I was working at. And, just tried to remain calm, just sat down and try not to move too much.
20: Yeah.
23: And just keep the heart rate down. And then I rang my missus and they said, I'm gonna drive home as soon as I can.
20: Oh.
23: And then I made the drive home, which is probably about 45-minute drive from Midland to Butler.
20: Yeah.
23: Beautiful. Which I probably shouldn't have done, but
0: I'd say you shouldn't have done that at all.
20: And upon reflection, Brendan, did you go to hospital or anything, or pain? Like, how long did it last for?
23: No hospital. Drove home, called 000. I wasn't too keen on dying just out in the middle of nowhere out in Midland. So
21: this is not helping Save's cause, because he goes, no hospital, who cares? Veronica in Jarrahdale, being bitten by a redback. Veronica.
2: Yes, twice.
21: Okay.
0: Oh, oh God.
21: A lot of people with multiple redbacks. What are you doing? All right, what happened? And how bad was it?
2: So the first one was only a tiny one, and it had got me on my right leg while I was outside because I live in the bush.
20: Yeah.
21: Okay.
2: It stung a little bit, but it wasn't too bad.
20: Yeah.
21: Okay.
2: Well, but the second time was a massive one, and it put me in the hospital for a week and a half.
21: Oh, there we go. Now we're talking.
20: Were there any underlying health issues, Veronica, previously?
0: Oh, come on.
21: Veronica, what?
2: So the pain was worse than labour.
21: Wow. Okay.
2: It just felt like my whole leg was on fire, and it blew up twice its size.
21: Okay. Well, this is what this is great. I'm so glad you called.
2: So I had to go in the hospital for antibiotics because I had a reaction to the venom.
20: She's allergic to the bloody things.
0: Oh.
2: So I'm allergic to...
20: Yes, please.
2: ...the things.
20: I'm allergic
2: to... So now I just keep an eye on what I'm doing.
20: Yeah. You got an allergy to spiders.
21: So the doctor said that was because you were allergic to it.
2: Yeah. Oh, so as he said, they're all like... It depends if it's male or female. Most of the females do land people in hospital.
0: Yeah, Katie mentioned that.
21: Yes,
0: before,
21: I did mention that because the females actually have some bite to them. The men are losers.
0: Women have got massive fangs.
21: Yeah. Peter in Mandra, Zave's asleep. He's still yet to buy it. Have you been bitten by a redback?
3: No, but my brother has.
0: Okay.
21: Oh, so this is allegedly.
3: No, he got out of a spa and put on a robe.
20: Yep.
3: And that he got bitten on one of his agates.
0: Oh!
3: Probably three or four.
0: Just to come.
21: Oh, no.
0: Yes.
3: Yeah, went to hospital, probably close to a week in Mandra Hospital, and everyone wanted to look. So
0: had the Murphy raids.
3: Doctors, nurses, trainees, everyone.
21: Oh, yeah. That's classic. Get the trainees in. Look at this.
0: Just like Zave when he got checked for his...
21: And did they blow up to the size of balloons or...?
3: Yeah, he was in a world of hurt. I think it turned into some shingles or something as well. So
20: Underlying health issues, I'm hearing.
21: No.
20: Ted got bitten when he was a kid on the Wilson by something, and it just blew up like a trunk. He had to go to hospital.
21: What I'm hearing, Zave, is that what we should do is bring a red back in studio, let it loose on your body, let it bite you.
20: As I said, I'm not going to ride him like a horse. I just feel as like whenever you mention the word red back, the reaction is way over. Oh, shit. It's like I'm getting in bed with a brown snake. No, it's not what I'm doing.
21: I'd rather, flirt with a red back than a brown snake, I will tell you that much.
22: This is Triple M Breakfast with Xavier Ellis and Katie Lamb. 92.9 Triple M.
20: Now, Lammy, I was laying in bed last night.
21: Yeah.
20: Dropped a little bit of melatonin just to try and take the edge off.
21: Nice.
20: I'd been watching The Block.
21: Oh, yeah.
20: No foot rubs. So
21: how's it going?
20: Too much AI. Too much AI.
0: A lot of people saying that.
20: Way too much AI.
21: I haven't watched
20: one of my favourite shows has just been swarmed by AI.
21: Shame.
0: Is it sullying the experience?
20: Yeah, it is.
0: Oh.
20: Yeah. No, it is. I'm going to bed mid-show. But it made me think, I laid in bed looking at the roof, thinking about, Ted's happiness, Albie's happiness, how can I be a better dad? And then I thought, do snakes that are different brands, so like
21: brands. like a
20: brown snake and a tiger snake and a red belly snake.
21: Python.
20: Do they just like have a crack together? Like, do they just mate together, or they set rules on who can do what to each other? And then, if they do mate together, can they have baby snakes? And if they do have baby snakes, does it like just throw to the mum, or like does it just throw to the dad? Or do we get crossbreeding snakes? So that one might be a red belly tiger snake,
0: like with dogs, where there's crossbreeding there.
21: Fantastic question.
20: Do you appreciate me putting time into this last night as I laid there?
21: Yeah, but now I'm rattled.
20: Rattlesnake. Oh, okay,
21: gotcha.
20: How are you going to slither out of this one?
21: So I just want to know, in fact, have you asked ChatGPT?
20: No, I haven't. No,
21: what are you doing?
0: Well, so I'm going to say, did you actually investigate, or were you just thinking of the question?
20: When my glasses are off at night, no point grabbing the phone, can't see a word. So in my mind, I'm just picturing right now a big king cobra walking into a barn.
21: Hot. And if I was like a little slippery little tiger snake,
20: yeah,
21: I'd
20: and then
21: be
20: you're
21: like,
20: a little slippery little tiger. Yes. You've got your colours just roaring.
21: And
20: like,
21: I'd be
20: roaring.
21: Slithering over to the cobra.
20: Looking like a Hawthorn jumper. That's totally. How bright your colours are. And then before you know it, king cobra like wraps its neck around you like
21: Wizard Watson.
20: Yeah, and then they're on, and then 9 months later is there a A tiger cobra.
21: Yeah, gotcha. That's a great question to ask. I think we do need to quickly jump on the goo.
20: Tom says he's the snake man. Wow. He's been wrangling him for years.
1: The good news or the bad news?
21: Good news first, please. I like positivity.
1: The good news is, yes, snakes can breed between cross species.
20: Of course they can.
1: But only if they were very, very closely related in genetics.
20: So could a king cobby hulk up with a tiger or nah?
1: Nah.
20: Okay. Yeah.
21: What?
1: And it only really happens when they're in captivity and they get forced to. They're sold as special pets. But in the wild, a brown snake cannot mate with a white snake or a tiger snake.
21: Yeah, so I'd like to audit that, though. Because
1: you can try to. You can have a good crack at it.
21: Yeah, because there's no way in the world that, like, the environmentalists or whatever who do these things can track every single snake in the world. So how do you know that, like, Bugalug's, you know, cobra and tiger snake Sally, you know, out in Kenya?
20: Not sure there's tiger snakes in Kenya.
21: Oh, can you? Well, you don't know.
20: Like, I
21: you
20: know. Don't know. Hey, who got on Noah's Ark? We don't know.
21: Exactly right. Would snakes on Noah's Ark?
20: Yeah, there would have been.
1: They can do the mechanics of it, so the...
21: Oh, I see.
1: ...bit.
21: Yeah.
20: Oh, okay, can't but no post.
1: Because their genetics are
20: right,
1: not
20: gotcha.
1: Similar enough.
20: Gotcha.
21: Oh, well, okay, yeah.
1: I didn't want to say the pen word, but you know where I'm going.
20: Yeah, let's
21: see. The pen 15.
20: Yeah. Oh, well, that's put an end to that. I'll sleep better tonight. Yeah, okay. So Pekka can enter.
21: Oh, God. Okay. My judge.
22: 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Triple M.
21: I'll have you know, we actually did have a sinkhole story, but the person ended up hanging up on us.
5: So it got in a sinkhole in that case? Or?
21: Correct.
20: The only thing that sunk was that story.
21: Okay, moving on from the
5: sinkhole. You never know.
20: Try.
21: Yesterday.
20: Maybe it was the way I pronounced the Chinese town.
21: You offended half the audience, I think.
5: Hopefully they've switched back.
21: All right. Now, yesterday, you left with a little skip in your step. You're off to sell your car. You're off to do some business.
20: I was off. Hey,
21: you were in a suit. You had your briefcase.
20: Had the blade. Lammy was like, are you going for a run, are you? Because I was in the suit. And I was like, no, I only get overtaken by people in suits. Yes, big day yesterday.
21: Yeah, what happened?
20: Had the briefcase, laptop,
21: yep.
20: Fin review.
21: Mm.
20: Do you know we've got the Fin review subscription?
21: What's a Fin review?
20: Financial review.
21: Oh.
5: Where?
20: Online. Comes out of my account, $44 a month.
5: Why do you have that?
20: Well, Am has it.
21: Cancel it.
20: No, I've said, are we getting Fin review there for financial advice? Is this a good financial move?
21: Does she actually read it?
20: Yeah, she reads it.
21: Oh, good on her. Oh. Okay, well, there you go.
5: Helps her out, mate.
20: Yes. Yeah, okay, good on her. Good on her. Yeah. No, yes, they sold the car, Lammy, because we had a third car, of which when I sold it, I then spoke to mum and dad, and they were like, oh, your mum has a little break in treatment. She'd love to come over next week. And I was like, well, great, I just sold the third car.
21: Oh.
20: literally a minute and a half ago.
21: Yeah.
20: No, went down and wheeled and dealed.
21: Wheeled and dealed.
20: Wheeled and dealed. The boys, are you boys out there?
21: Yeah.
20: Yes. We've got two car dealers out the back here.
1: Yeah.
20: Peeper and Shower Boy, Tom and Matt. And they reckon I got a good deal.
1: You got ripped off something bagged. You're too lazy to do it yourself.
6: And how much were you bragging about how quickly it went? How quick was it?
20: 15 minutes.
6: Done. And you reckon he wasn't trying to get you out before you realised he'd ripped you off?
20: Nah, it was a good deal.
21: What was it?
1: Anyway, what did you sell and what did you get?
20: I sold an X-Trail.
21: Yes.
20: Oh, yeah. Four-wheel drive, 2017.
21: Yeah, that's good.
20: Hey, and got good money for it.
21: How much?
20: Over or unders?
5: Okay, so 2017 X-Trail. How many K's it done?
20: 180.
5: Oh, like 15K, yeah, probably.
20: Ooh, shit.
21: 15 grand? No. Lower?
20: A little bit lower.
21: 10. 10 would
5: it? Oh, no, you'd buzz out at 10.
20: You're going south.
5: What?
21: Are you serious?
20: It was a good deal.
21: Hang on, boys, what should it have gone for? Because I don't really know too well.
1: Well, I'm looking here on car sales. I'm looking at 14, 16, 16, 13,
20: yeah, they
1: 16.
20: Yeah, they were the special ones.
1: No, they're the standard model.
20: They were the special model. Anyway.
21: What was it?
20: But it was just a little bit.
21: 8.
20: Less. Yeah, somewhere around there. So anyway, we're
21: It was less than eight.
20: You and I are lucky enough. We're off to Toyota Forestdale, so I'll be getting a new car from there, which will be lovely.
21: Well, that's
20: but
21: great.
20: I don't have I got a good deal.
5: How much did the last time you got it serviced? How much did it cost?
20: The last service cost like $3,300.
21: Good news for you is that after our extensive research a couple of days ago, the $7,000 or whatever you got for it can get you two penis enlargements.
20: I'll be like driving those
21: in Bangkok.
20: No, that's...
21: Oh, that's, that was a cheaper one.
20: No.
21: You can go to Turkey and get
20: I can get two penis enlargements in Turkey.
21: I said it discreetly.
20: Yeah. I don't know whether I go north-south or I just chuck an extra one on.
5: Just get the right
20: and
5: hand.
20: And have like a double-barrel shotgun.
5: Just get the right
21: Sorry
5: hand, break.
21: Bring it up.
5: Yeah.
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3: Righto, did you see what's going on over in Tahiti? It's the annual Chaupu, the world's steepest wave. Sorry, father of a surfer. Give me a moment to talk about surfing.
4: Oh, no, I'm the mother of a surfer too, Marta. Don't you worry.
3: Righto. Well, I don't know if either of our sons will ever be going to Tahiti.
4: Daughter.
3: It is. Oh, daughter's
4: Rivers
3: a surfer.
4: Declared she's going to be a surfer.
11: Yeah, oh. No, I wasn't aware of that. Yeah. It's just a declaration
4: she's
11: at this
4: never
11: stage.
4: Surfed.
11: No, does she own a board?
4: Well, she can stand up on a board. We hired one at Noosa, you know, for an hour at the beach there. Just hired one and out she went. She loved it.
3: She could go straight to Tahiti.
4: She wants to be a surfer, she said.
3: Well, no. Well, tell her the waves at the moment. It's the steepest face of any wave in the world, and it's like a metre below. It's it breaks on a metre of and then there's coral. And you just get the shit shredded out
11: and
3: of
11: I believe it's pronounced...
3: Chaupu. All right. Now, did you see the reason I talk about it? Because today in round two, Kelly Slater.
4: Oh, so hot.
3: He got through the first round. How old do you think Kelly Slater is?
11: 795.
4: I don't care.
3: Correct.
4: It doesn't matter.
11: No, he's in his 50s.
3: 54.
11: Yeah.
3: 11-time world champion. He is truly the GOAT. You go, oh, the GOAT of this sport. No, there is only one GOAT in surfing. It is Kelly Slater. He hopped back on. He hasn't been surfing the series, but he went, hey, listen, I want to go to Chaupu. Of course, you're going to go, oh, come on in, son. One round one. Okay, so he'll be in round two today. Keep an eye on that. You'll be watching because he's up against Gabriel Medina, the world number one surfer. So he's up against the best at the moment.
11: Isn't it? Have you discussed him before? I think of
3: something called Medina.
11: Funky Cole Medina.
3: Here you go.
4: Where's he from?
3: Brazil. The Brazza boys are amazing. Here's a little bit of yesterday.
12: The waves at Chaupu continue to be as ferocious as ever.
13: Oh, my gosh, look at this wave, dude. Oh, my gosh. Oh! I gotta get out of
11: here. Yeah, dude.
3: I love surfing commentators. All right, that's part one of sport. Keep an eye on that. You'll see it tonight, I guess. Rugby league, and, of course, it was, again... Camel To'o.
14: The Pacific push continues. Brian To'o to join the PNG Chiefs on a 3-year contract.
3: All right, the cheat. They should be called the PNG Cheats, not the cheat. Oh,
11: tax
3: dollars.
11: Cheats, you reckon?
4: They still have to fall under the same salary cap, though, and eventually that money will run out.
3: But hold on, it's worth another 50%. Like, they're getting 50% more than everyone else. They don't have to pay tax. It's unbelievable.
4: Yeah, if you had to go and live in PNG. Yeah,
11: let's see how long they stay.
3: I love PNG.
11: You go there for a little bit, maybe win a premiership. Right, the team they're putting together is unbelievable.
3: Joey Manu, Zach Lomax in the centres, To'o, Camel on one wing, Alex Johnson, the record try scorer on the other wing, Luai. They probably need some forwards at some stage, but anyway, because the game's one up front.
11: I think they'll find a few in PNG.
4: Yeah, they're building something, I think. You know, they're going to have a great team. It will be competitive.
3: To'o didn't even go to New Guinea, okay? He came up to Brisbane. The Penrith Panthers said, you've got 7 days and you can only deal with the Chiefs. If you can't get a deal done, and this has only happened in the last week or so, he came up here and they flew down, Chamis, etc., flew down from New Guinea, met here, went, yeah, I like. Where else is he going to go? He loves
4: Luai. Luai is his best mate. Yeah. And they're talking Nathan Cleary still may get there, yeah? Could you imagine?
3: Can you imagine?
4: And 5-time premiership winners.
3: Incredible.
11: Penrith, New Guinea.
4: New South Wales.
3: PNG Penrith.
11: Now,
3: New
11: are they
3: going to
11: play?
3: Cheats.
11: Are they playing in Australia?
3: No, they're playing there.
11: Nah.
3: Oh.
11: Have you heard this?
3: No.
11: They're going to play games. Live there. You have to live there for the tax rate.
3: Also, our house here at Suncorp will be the Dolphins, the Broncos, and the Chiefs.
4: And the Chiefs.
3: Okay.
11: Oh, it's Katoni Stags going there, too.
3: And finally, can we warn off? Sometimes you go, listen, bugger off the rest of you, because you see, the Australian cricket team is up in Darwin. Jake Weatherald, he's from Darwin.
12: Aussie opener Jake Weatherald is gearing up for a hometown test with a difference, heading back to Darwin, where he was born and raised, for the opening match against Bangladesh.
3: All right, that's the story they're pushing. He needs runs, otherwise he'll get dropped. Mm. Can I just say to you, it starts on Thursday, the test, and good luck to the Australians, sort of. But quite simply, look at my watch. It's August.
11: Yeah, what the hell, man?
3: All right, as Barnaby would say to Australian cricket...
11: Sit down!
3: Yeah, and Stewie McGill...
11: Move on.
3: Listen, cricket, bugger off. We'll say hello to you again in October, where you belong, and then just play summer. But right now, this is ridiculous, and it's Bangladesh.
11: It is cricket. Rads, cricket.
1: Yeah. Why don't you shut up for a moment?
3: Yeah. Bugger off, cricket.
5: Triple M Breakfast.
4: Let's talk Australian politics. Bit of a shambles at the moment. I'm not sure if anyone else has a lack of confidence in our leaders, but...
3: I do.
4: Anthony Albanese's found himself in a little bit of hot water. I mean, look, this happened a month ago, but it has resurfaced recently. He went on a podcast. You know, he did a podcast with Abby Chatfield last year or the year before, and it didn't come off looking so great. He's done it again. He's gone on a podcast with this Bush Barbie. Nikki Osborne is her real name. Bush Barbie is the character that she plays. And Bush Barbie's asked him, I think, an inappropriate question in the first place, but she's asked him about Kylie Minogue. And she said, you know, basically, would you shag, marry, or, you know, whatever her, that, you know, quick fire sort of type.
11: Shag, marry,
4: date,
11: because one of them is meant to be kill. Yeah. And she obviously thought that's changed a bit extreme.
3: Has anyone ever found Bush Barbie funny?
4: No. And shame on Nikki Osborne, I guess, you know, for doing this in the first place. But she's trying to be relevant.
11: Why
4: she's trying
11: are you
4: to be funny.
11: Your pearls? Who cares?
4: Well, it's just, it's disrespectful. It leads him into a question that he should have just said pass on. He should have just said...
3: Why was he doing the podcast in the first place?
4: Well, he's got a wife. He's 12 months into his marriage and he's saying he wants to shag Kylie Minogue. No. He actually says, all three. I love Kylie Minogue. She's a great chick. I'd shag, I'd marry her, and I'd date her. All right, so that's the first one. Then he starts talking about the Japanese ambassador's melons.
6: The Japanese prime minister brought a melon.
8: How did he get that through customs?
6: She, it's a royal melon.
8: Oh, she smuggled... It was a she...
6: She?
8: Did she smuggle it?
6: I don't know.
8: I'm expecting.
6: Got a couple of melons.
8: She brought two.
6: She brought two, as you do.
8: She just came in looking like Pamela Anderson.
6: She brought two.
8: Yes, really.
6: And they're beautiful.
4: And he's in a bit of hot water because he, like, you know, his gesture was like two melons. And he's like, you know,
3: smuggler.
4: Like the 6-7, you know, the little palms facing up towards the sky. He's kind of like juggled melons, you know, in a reference to maybe her breasts as such, which obviously was not what he was intending to do. But I feel like Nikki obviously has led him, she brought melons, like Pamela Anderson style. So she's kind of obviously led him into it.
3: It made me look at the Japanese Prime Minister for the first time. I looked at the photos.
4: Well, Nikki didn't even know that she was a she.
3: Oh, yeah, because she's Royal Agate, they might have been.
4: They could have been.
5: Triple M Breakfast.
11: It's Census Day.
9: Get your hand off my census!
11: And as we know, we're also...
5: Triple M, the Munted Dog Network.
11: Munted to, like, this level.
5: Triple M, the three-legged, one-eyed, ugly dog network.
4: Well, the people at the Ekka are celebrating the beautiful dogs and the obedient dogs and the ones that can jump things and crawl through things and do all the fancy things.
3: That's not many. That's the creme de la creme of dogs.
4: We want to celebrate the underdog,
5: Triple M, the stinky, drooling, ugly dog network.
11: Now, we are doing Triple M's dog census right now, 0484101045. Give us your dog name, give us a breed, how many legs does it have, how many eyes does it have?
3: Is it in the census? Can someone check for me? How many dogs and cats you got? Is that in the census? And what's their name?
11: Texas.
4: My girlfriend's got 3 dogs and 2 cats.
3: Would she put that in the, in the census?
4: I would think you have to. It's how many people and pets.
3: Well, it's the data we're collecting so Australia can move forward. That's the census.
11: Now, this happened on the show yesterday. What? We want to do it on 133353. Punny dog names.
4: Benny the Concreter. What's my three-legged staffy Eileen. I love
3: dogs. Oh, he's got a tripod dog.
11: Come on, you guys get it. It's
3: come
11: a three-legged
3: on, Eileen. Eileen, because it leans up against things.
11: Took a while, but we got there eventually. And off air just then, we were giggling like idiots about...
4: Well, you've got a mate with a dog called what, Dave?
11: Dave Growl. That's Digby. Digby, who made this.
9: Get your hand off my census!
11: This dog's name's Dave, and you love a dog with a human name, but the full name is Dave...
4: Growl.
11: Growl. Very good.
4: I said a growl.
11: Foo Fighters reference, and I just Googled it, and it came up with one of the most popular punny dog names is Bark Twain.
3: Mark Twain. What about Al Pacino?
11: Harry Potter.
3: Harry Potter?
11: Indiana Bones.
3: Are these actual names of dogs?
11: Julius Caesar. No one has really called their dog Julius Caesar.
4: Maybe they have, 133353. We don't want, like, dog. or mate or Diesel or Axel.
3: We're looking
4: like
3: for
4: normal
3: punts.
4: Names that you would call your dog.
3: Yeah. Fluffy. I want a dog that's called Tiny, who's 62 kilos, like that sort of gear. Is that all right?
11: That's ironic.
3: Ironic.
11: Are you happy to do ironic nicknames? Or do you think people can puns. Handle? Well,
4: I met.
11: Can they handle the double barrel phoner?
4: I met a little ginger head cavoodle last night called Ginger. Ginger Ninja. Does that?
11: No.
4: They should have called it Ranger.
11: Yeah. Well, you don't understand puns.
3: This may not be as easy as we thought.
7: The Stinky, Drooling, Ugly Dog Network.
11: Yeah, we're bloody proud of it, and we want to pump up the ugly dogs of Brisbane. Keep them coming.
3: Here's Glenn from Woodend. My South African neighbour, there's plenty up that way, my South African neighbour has a dog named Botha. Okay, it's Botha, Boita, B-O-T-H-A, okay? He says it's short for Botha, his nuts are gone. That's great. A gelded dog.
4: The celebrity ones are good. You had some motto before, Barack Obama instead of Barack and

0: Jonah would have been a good one too.
1: Where's
0: Scott
1: the pun?
0: In Yarrabilba. Yeah.
1: Scotty, what do you got?
2: Hello, guys. My dog's name's Dagwood. Dagwood dog.
3: That'll do, mate.
0: See, that's better.
3: That's great. Perfect. Work from
0: what
3: you,
0: sort of,
3: Scotty.
0: Can we ask what sort of dog? Is it a sausage dog?
2: No, he's a golden retriever.
0: Oh, beautiful.
1: Mm. Okay. Always the same reaction.
0: Yeah. My daughter
3: haven't got a laugh yet.
0: My sister has a dog called Cheddar because it's like a yellow golden lab type situation.
3: Yeah, still no laugh.
0: Yeah.
3: Okay.
0: Corey and Marsden.
3: Jeez, Corey, there's a lot of pressure on you, mate.
1: Let's go, buddy.
3: Come on, mate.
2: What are you doing, guys?
3: Yeah. Come on.
2: Yeah, my dog's name's Deepa.
3: Deepa.
2: Deepa dog. As in Deepa dog.
3: Finally.
0: I like that one.
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2: Anytime I ever see this, I always think, oh, God, that'll do me. I'm just not into it. I mean, it's going to take me a while to get on the EV train. It's even going to take me even longer to get on the robot train. Now, at the Ecker Nights, they had robot dogs mustering sheep, and I was like, oh, come on.
3: This was on the telly yesterday.
2: This is ridiculous.
3: So you've seen it in real life?
2: I've seen it in real life. And then I saw a video of some bloke in Redcliffe walking around the streets with his robot dog and his robot friend, and I was like, oh, what, is this what the world is coming to?
3: What, taking his robot dog for a walk? They don't need exercise.
2: Don't tell me that Will Smith predicted in iRobot that robots were going to take over.
4: Terminator.
2: Right?
4: Has anybody seen Terminator? They taught these robots. I've used one on the Today Show, Mark. Yeah. You can press a button and they do kung fu. We're teaching them to fight.
3: I saw robot fighting the other day. One got a roundhouse kick, knocked his head off, and he kept fighting.
4: That's a problem. When you kick your competitor's head off and they can keep
3: then
4: fighting.
3: Then they keep going.
2: They're running marathons.
3: Oh, that's right.
2: But they can't stop, so they have to have like a big padded wall at the end that they all run.
3: Did you see them run a 100-meter race between robots? Where? Listen, I keep seeing ads because I used to have one, the robot vacuum. I bought one for Christmas.
2: This is the only reason I'm now on board the robot train.
3: Have you got one?
2: I got a robot vacuum.
4: I hear that. Unbelievable.
2: It has changed my life. It is the best thing. I love.
3: No, I'm not with you.
2: Could you think of anything worse in my list of things to do? Vacuuming and mopping. Ugh. I turn this thing on.
3: Have you got one of the mops?
2: It mops. It's got dual mopping heads. It takes itself back to the dustbin and empties itself, fills itself up with water.
4: It goes for its little doggy bowl.
2: Its name's Victor. I say, hey, Victor.
4: Vicky.
3: No.
2: Vacuum.
3: Are you serious?
2: Yeah.
3: And well, you got one in action.
2: Yeah, I got one in action. I put it on every morning and every night, and it just vacuums and mops the house as I go about my business.
3: I bought one for Kath. I mustn't have spent enough money because it keeps
2: getting
3: caught up on things.
2: Yeah, you bought the Aldi one for $500.
4: Chipper, to be fair, you just wanted to clean your bedroom with it alone.
2: But it has changed
4: my... that sign up, don't knock on the
2: door. Don't knock on the door.
4: You've got that.
3: What, is someone attaching a robo back to their nethers? Is that what you're saying?
4: No.
2: 133353.
3: What?
2: Robots. I'm not promoting everybody go out and get themselves a robot, but if you had a robot, what would you get it to do? What chore would you get the robot to do to take off your list? For me, vacuuming and mopping, perfect. That's all I need. I don't need anything else in my... Oh, maybe some folding, some washing. Actually, folding, washing would be a good one too. Just a robot housemaid would be good. Although then I did see that Megan Fox, you know, she was like the doll. They bought a doll. And she was like a robot doll. Ooh. No, she was like a robot doll, and she was supposed to come in as the nanny, but she ended up sleeping with the husband.
3: I'm sorry. Are you asking blokes to ring up 133353?
2: Yeah, what job would you get the robot to do that you don't have to do?
3: I don't want to talk too much, but there's something. It would give them relief. That was what every bloke would get a robot
2: for. I'd get a robot just to do that for you as well.
4: Make our mornings a bit easier. You'd be a bit more relaxed, pal.
3: Marto's got no jealousy then.
4: Marto's just with his robot in the boardroom again.
3: You having an affair?
2: Scott on the sunny coast. Hello.
5: How you going, legends?
2: Good. Have you invested in a robot, or if you were to get one, what would you get it to do?
5: Yeah, no, my wife has invested in one. We're empty nesters. It's the best $1,800 we ever spent.
2: What did you get?
5: Vacuum.
2: Oh, you got the robot vacuum too. How good is it?
5: Oh, mate, it's the first thing you do is, and it maps the whole house out.
2: Yeah. And then you just push it on your phone, hey?
5: Yeah, it's unbelievable.
2: You can turn it on at any stage. And ours has got a little camera attached to the front of it. I swear they're watching us. And Corey can can tap into the app if he's, say, in Sydney. And if I've got the robot vacuum cleaner on at home, he can see what's going on around the house. It's like a little CCTV.
3: Pervy vacuum.
2: So that's a good public service announcement. If you're having an affair and you've got your robot vacuum
3: on.
2: Imagine if your husband just tapped
3: in. Scott, are you having an affair?
5: No, mate.
4: Okay. So you say they're watching us. Have you and Corey ever been, engaged in a session in the vacuum cleaner?
2: Oh, yeah, the robot vacuum turns me on.
4: Just comes up and just comes into the room, just a little spy.
3: I'm sure I'm sure what we were talking about before is blokes would use a product.
4: Surely not.
3: For robot.
4: No.
3: For pleasuring themselves. Like, that's where not. Blokes are like that.
2: Just because you would doesn't mean everyone would.
3: All right. Well, Dan, tell them what you thought the product was going. Tell them what you said while the song was on.
4: That was strictly off air. Did you hear it, Margot? No. Okay. Well, that's not for Margot's ears either.
3: What?
4: I definitely.
2: Yeah, there's a lady in the room.
3: It's not 7 o'clock, so I don't care. The Wankatron 4000 is a very funny thing.
4: Off air only.
6: Triple M breakfast.
3: Just quickly, 9/11, otherwise known here in Australia as September 11th, is on Friday. And every night this week, Channel 7's been doing a flashback and going. And last night they had Mike Amor, who was there in New York, just happened to be in a taxi as the planes hit the World Trade Center. We're going to have him on the show in the next couple of days.
4: 25 years, it'll be, right?
3: 25 years.
4: Hang on, 25.
3: And I saw Donald Trump, if you didn't know this. Well, let's go back. What are you sniggering at?
2: Laughing? No, it took me forever to realise. You know how you have those moments when the penny drops?
3: What penny?
2: Well, because America do their dates backwards, I always thought 9/11 happened on the 9th of November. Yeah.
3: Oh, okay.
4: It's only been 25 years.
3: That's all right.
2: But I've never really thought about it.
3: Fair enough. I'm with you.
2: I'd never thought about it because I was young when it happened.
3: Yeah.
2: And then I just, because everyone talked about 9/11, I just thought, oh, it must have happened in November.
4: So what did you think happened on September 11 when people talk about that? You think that was a different thing?
3: Yeah, what are you idiots talking about?
2: When did the Bali bombings happen?
4: Oh, it was 2002, was it?
3: I don't know what date.
2: Yeah.
3: October.
2: But does that have a recognisable
3: date? Do you ever have trouble English cricket? See, instead of saying 2 for 111, they say 111 for two. And I go, wow, they've taken 111 wickets.
4: These pomos have made two runs.
3: Anyway, let's get back to New York.
2: I was thinking about that, thinking, I thought it was November.
4: So you get into trouble when
2: it's September.
4: Cut out the fear.
3: Stop thinking. Just play what's in front of you. Heads up.
2: Play feet.
3: Heads up life.
4: Just run it straight when Mato's talking, okay? Come on.
3: Anyway, Trump, let's fact check something because that's what they're doing in America right now.
4: We do not fact check on this show.
3: Is Trump on the afternoon of September 11th, 25 years ago. He was 6 kilometres away in the Trump Tower, I think 40 Wall Street or whatever, and here he is.
4: Oh, definitely is September 11, not this November 9.
3: No.
2: This is historic.
7: Well, I have a window that looks directly at the World Trade Center, and I saw this huge explosion. I was with a group of people, and I really couldn't even believe it. Well, it was an amazing phone call I made. 40 Wall Street actually was the second tallest building in downtown Manhattan.
3: So he had a win that day because the two buildings that were taller than his.
2: Oh, so his building's now taller.
3: That's what he claimed on that.
2: He saw the positive. Yeah. There's a silver lining in everything, you know.
3: All right.
4: So, I don't even think that was true, by the way. I think the Empire State Building was taller than his.
3: Let's remember that. He was 6 kilometres away, probably on the 80th or 90th floor, looking at the World Trade Center. I went, wow, that's a bit weird. Couple of planes. Anyway, so then yesterday he stands up in front of America and I don't know what's wrong with this bloke, but he claims this.
8: I'll never forget two firemen. We thought it was coming down on top of us and two firemen, big, strong guys, and I'm not the smallest guy in the world. They grabbed me under the arm and said, got to get out of here. And they literally lifted me up. This is not easy to do. I'm big.
3: What is wrong with this?
4: No.
2: Well, he needs Ozempic.
4: Yeah. The fire, that happened on November 9. He's confused. Oh. He's getting the dates mixed up. It happens.
3: It happens.
6: Triple M breakfast.
3: Of course, yesterday, Erin Patterson, the mushroom killer, she was in the news. And we don't often get a look behind the prison wall. She's been in there for, 8 months or so? And
2: has it been that long?
3: I think so. And she's worried about how she looks because it's important to be attractive when you're in prison.
9: Do you think we should?
10: No, of course not.
9: Why?
10: You're a criminal.
11: If it's a health reason, sure.
9: No, I don't think we should be paying for that.
3: I forgot to explain. Of course, she applied for and receiving Ozempic. Mm. And you're going, how much is Ozempic or Mounjaro and all that sort of stuff? She's
2: pretty
3: not cheap.
2: Expensive.
3: And there's people in the community can't afford it, yet no problems for Erin.
12: Ozempic can cost as much as $350 a month. Similar drugs like Mounjaro, as much as
3: $700. Hmm, interesting.
2: Interesting reading in the article here. Has been approved for weight loss drug because she's in solitary confinement and she will be unable to exercise for the foreseeable future.
3: That is
2: I don't think she's actually ever exercised before she went to jail. So why is this a problem now?
3: Have you seen a lot of blokes go to jail, though, but they discover the gym and they come out ripped ass? Yeah. Like it's a real place you can concentrate.
2: And if you're in solitary confinement, you don't eat much while you're in there anyway.
3: No, they're saying, her doctor said, she's a binge eater. Like, is there a vending machine in jail? Like, how is she binging?
4: Are we in control of the...
2: Is it because she won't be able to fit into the jumpsuits? Like, what's going on here?
3: You've got to look your best. If there's anywhere I want to be unattractive, it's in jail.
2: I don't want anyone to find me attractive in jail.
3: Anyway, I found this interesting because we don't often get a look.
4: Imagine seeing that bum tattoo. Be a Sun supporter, mate.
3: No, but have a listen. She is actually
2: a dolphin.
3: She's able.
2: Look at the blow hole.
4: No, they made the grand final that year.
3: No, this is not about me. This is about Erin. And let's get back to the prison.
4: Sorry, press the wrong button.
3: Come on.
12: There's an exercise yard adjacent to her room, which she has to ask to use. And there's a treadmill in her lounge area.
4: Yeah, lounge?
3: So that's it. She's got
2: she's
3: a lounge.
2: Backyard and a lounge.
3: Is she inviting people over? Pop over. Come on. I've got some. As long as she hasn't got a kitchen, things should go all right.
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7: Hey, listen, Saturday afternoon, 4 o'clock, Warriors against Titans. Pay attention, everyone. These are our two they're my two teams left in the competition.
8: Can I just say, the Titans gave the Dolphins much more of a nudge than I was anticipating. Mm. I mean, what we know the Dolphins for is scoring points, right? Mm-hmm. What was it, 24-20?
9: They'd rested a few, though, the Dolphs, knowing that they'd solidified a top four spot, third or fourth.
7: And you know what the Roosters did last weekend? Rested nine of them, got thumped by South Sydney. And I'll tell you what, Isaiah Katoa, he is definitely the second best halfback after Nathan Cleary. I love the bloke. He's 22 years of age.
9: Is he?
7: He's such a career 22. Ahead of him. He's got a baby. Anyway, good on him.
8: But did I hear Cody Karima's leaving?
7: Yes.
8: At the end of the season?
7: Yeah, he's going.
8: Oh, isn't that a shame?
7: He's going. They've got.
8: Cody.
7: I wrote it down here. Out of their starting 13 that's going to run on the field this weekend, nine of them are free agents as of November
8: 1st. Cody's gone. Ray Stone's going to play UFC.
7: Herbie Farnworth's Jack Bostock. They've got so many of their Finny Fuiaki. So many of their players are off contract. They've got something looming. But Izzy Katoa yesterday, the genius that the halfback is, he reckons they are just starting to peak.
10: I still don't feel like I've reached my potential best.
7: All right. Now, you think about it. I was a dad in my 30s because I played a game of football where we didn't get paid and I had to get my shit sorted out. He's 22 and he's finding, and must be so nice, he finds that gets him away from rugby league. He's already a dad.
10: When I get home, I just get to go home and see her and she puts a smile on my face and sort of footy's out of my head at that point.
7: And finally, for lovers of the Dolphin who are going, Jesus, there'll be everyone's trying to steal him.
10: I don't have any aspirations to leave this club or go anywhere else. I've got the expectation to bring success back to this club because of the opportunity that they've given me, especially out of high school.
8: He's potentially got the next 15 years there to really leave a legacy for the Dolphins, and he's co-captain already with Tom Gilbert. Can I just say, rising superstars and young footballers stop having babies so young and saying how great it is? Because my son, 15, aspiring NRL player, now wants to have a child young
7: because he sees... Reece Walsh
8: and Izzy Katoa going, oh, how great is it to have a baby when you're 18? I'm like, no, bro, that's in 3 years. I'm not ready to be a grandma.
9: Do it, Wally. Have triplets. It's amazing.
7: 1-3-3-5-3. Give us a ring if you're a young dad and think it's a good idea. Just finally, of course, the Dolphins have had twice this season, had 50 points, and the fable goes that you can't win the premiership. Well, that's bullshit. I'll tell you right here and right now, because of the 6-again rule, it's possible. It is now 50 is the new 30.
9: And the Roosters just had it done to them too, so there's a couple teams in the top four in contention that could bust that history wide open. Got your Dolphins flag there behind you, Marto. If they make the grand final, he is getting a tattoo of a little dolphin. They only have to make the grand final.
7: Big dolphin. Margot.
9: Big dolphin.
7: Cross my face.
9: A real job stopper, huh?
8: You should do it around your neck,
9: No regrets.
8: No regrets.
9: It's Triple M.
11: Triple M breakfast.
7: Dear Mr. Lions, number one fan, can you tell us, remind us, what time are they playing on Saturday?
9: 7:35
8: Who are they playing?
9: The Adelaide Crows semi-final. You lose, you're out. See you later.
7: Okay, tell everyone that stat from yesterday. You told me about the 12-0 and then 0-12.
9: You've just basically done it. Yeah, if the teams that got pumped in a qualifying final, which was last week, Margo, the Lions got pumped.
8: We got pumped.
9: By 50 or more, they have gone on the next week. The semi-final coming up. They win 12 times and they've never lost. Oh. But then
7: what about that? So you get your kick up your pants, you learn from it, and you win the next week.
8: You learn more from a loss.
7: And then
9: the week after that, they're 0-12. So they smack the team in the semi, then in the prelim before the grand final, they
7: get up themselves.
8: Has history stated that that's what's happened with the Lions?
7: No, last year they went on a run and won those last three games and won the grand final. Right.
9: Last year they lost to the Cats
8: first
9: round.
8: So it doesn't normally apply to us.
9: Right. No. Well,
8: so is that concerning?
9: No, no, but we didn't lose by 50 last year.
8: Oh, right.
7: Yeah. There was a big moment yesterday. And jump in whenever you want to, Dan, because you are the number one.
9: Say it.
7: Yeah, I'll say it very quickly.
9: Say it.
7: Zach Bailey, who's yes. All Australia 2 years in a row now, including this year.
8: Is he the one
7: year.
8: That was dating Tammy Hembro?
7: No.
9: That's Bailey Smith. Oh. He plays for the Cats.
8: Am I Bailey's mixed up?
7: Of course, don't we all. I thought it was a ladder that was dating Tammy Hembro.
9: It's not Zach Lomax either. It's not Zach Butters.
7: It's not Bailey Ladders.
8: Is he the one that's got the girlfriend who's protesting or boycotting the Brownlows?
9: No, that's Darcy Moore. He plays for Collingwood.
8: Another long-haired lad.
7: Can you play the second piece of audio? And we predicted it right here on our show a while ago. Oh. Yeah, remember when he put the bill in the back?
9: Clubs like Essendon are throwing enormous money at Zach Bailey.
7: All right.
9: He's a gun.
7: In his backyard, they're dropping a pool in. Not dropping a pool in. They're actually framing one up, doing stealing, and they were doing the concreting, etc.
9: Oh.
7: All right, I ask you, if you're going to Adelaide, would you be putting a pool in?
9: No, you wouldn't.
7: Predict
8: it. Not unless you want to sell it, maybe.
9: Yeah, he doesn't. He's
7: can
9: on.
7: You stop being negative. Negative,
8: Zach Bailey plays for the Lions, right. And you're telling me he's staying at the Lions.
9: He's a superstar.
7: I'm not going to tell you. They got all the Lions together, and this is when they make the big announcement, because Adelaide threw enormous money. Adelaide threw, let me just check this, $10 million for a seven-year deal at him.
9: Oof.
7: And he went... I thought he was an Adelaide boy. You're telling me he was originally Darwin, then went to Adelaide, then came up here. He's been very happy for a while. Mm. All right, so the Lions got all the players together yesterday, and a few of them thought, this isn't good news.
0: The rap to say that Zach has accepted the offer and he's staying with the Lions?
9: Now, the Crows put the offer in for him, Margot. We're playing the Crows this weekend. I was very nervous
7: this
9: for a while there. It might have been winner gets Zach Bailey.
8: What was their offer?
9: On Saturday,
7: $10 million right. For 7 years.
8: And what did we give him?
7: The Lions gave him an 8-year deal, believed to be very similar to that 10. So he's probably dropped. Who 12. Cares? Who
9: yeah, he's
7: cares?
9: Staying.
8: How good.
7: Now, listen.
9: That is what?
8: Are we going to talk about the Adelaide Crows fans?
7: No, why?
8: About the lady that dressed up as the crow last week.
9: Crow face.
7: Oh, with the black face, yeah.
9: No, it's crow face. Right.
8: Crow face.
9: Now, listen. You used to work with a man and you used to apply makeup to him in
7: Mahatma
9: Fat Cat.
7: Coat was my co-worker and he asked me to put his dark...
9: You got a lot to
7: dark,
9: answer for.
7: It wasn't black, it was dark, just very tan.
9: The early 2000s, listen, you
7: got... Zach Bailey, there's one reason and one reason... Oh, money's a big reason, but the other reason is... Brizzy chick. So listen, if you want to keep our stars here, Hugh McLuggage, is he on the loose? He hasn't got a girlfriend at the moment. Girls, nail them down, because what happens if you marry a Brizzy girl, you're not allowed to leave Brizzy, are you?
8: Well, it didn't work for Lockie Neal.
7: No, she was from Perth.
8: Oh.
7: See, Brizzy girls need to step up to the mark. If we want this dynasty to continue. Up.
9: So we need Brizzy girls and Brizzy pool builders.
7: Yes.
9: Get on board. Get a pool in Logan Morris's house immediately.
8: Get them to stay.
11: Triple M breakfast.
9: Burner phone's always open for you, 0484101045. We're talking about Zach Bailey re-signing at the mighty Brisbane Lions for 8 years. He just got a pool put in recently, and that inspired some confidence. Well, Scotty from the Grange texted us, give me Logan Morris's address and I'll get our pool builders out there digging it today.
7: Oh, that's good.
8: I've got a teenage daughter. Should I send her his way too?
7: No. There's no need for that. Okay. No.
9: He's only 21. Not that weird.
8: She's only 16, maybe a bit.
9: Give it four years, then 20 and 25.
8: Yeah. Yeah.
7: If we gave him a McDonald's, remember after he played his first game when he rushed from Springfield to the Gabba?
8: He didn't have any boots.
7: And he got McDonald's. Maybe if we give Logan Morris a McDonald's franchise.
9: Logan McMorris, free Maccas.
8: Free Maccas.
9: Wayne and Brassel, this isn't going to help Wayne. I've been married for 37 years, but it means Hughie McCluggage stays at the Gabba. I'm willing to kiss him whenever he wants. Now, Wayne.
8: It's a lovely offer.
9: No, but Hughie will be out the door immediately. Right?
7: That's not what we're after. Listen, we're just talking whimsically, but listen, in terms of whimsical, Alistair Clarkson, just wrap this up, the AFL chat. Alistair Clarkson won four premierships and then went to North Melbourne and they went... He's going to lift them out of the doldrums and they're going to win a premiership.
8: How long was he there for?
7: Four years
9: at North. He was at Hawthorn for over a decade. That's where he won the four flags.
8: They just sacked him recently.
7: They just got rid of him.
8: The CEO
7: him
8: came
7: above.
8: Out and said, oh, yeah, no, he's great. We love Clarko. Right. And then a day later, that lady, Sonia, she came out and said, no, he's no good.
7: Huge news. Not enormous news up here because not many people talk about the Kangaroos apart from our audio engineer, Rick.
8: He loves them.
7: They love North Melbourne down there. And Triple M Melbourne has put together, you know how he dropped all his gear? He said, bugger you. He dropped it to the St. Vincent's. They've actually done a bit of a, what would you call this, an ad?
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13: I tried digging a trench the other day, and it was only about a metre long. 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
14: Digging
13: and up. I was absolutely gassed. 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
13: 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I thought, you're a sock. 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
14: I don't think I've ever picked up a shovel.
13: Don't you have a veggie patch in your backyard?
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13: Oh, sorry. 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
6: 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The Rush Hour. 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
11: There's some crazy headlines out there these days.
12: Fake news.
11: Can you tell the difference between real news and fake news?
13: All right, can we tell the difference? I don't know if we can or can't. I'm not
14: especially really... in today's day and age.
13: Yeah.
14: The news just gets weirder
13: and weirder.
14: Wacky
13: headlines
14: out
13: there.
14: Yeah. So we are going to get our little AI news reader to read out some headlines for you guys.
13: All right.
14: And you've just basically got to tell us whether you think they're real news or fake news.
13: All right, so, let's go.
14: First one.
15: Scientists discover four-toed human footprints preserved in ancient mud.
13: So humans with four toes in ancient mud. I'm calling that fake news.
14: So fake for Dits.
13: So why all of a sudden we've now got five toes? Well, just out of the blue.
16: Why has a cat got 29 toes that we had a couple of weeks ago?
13: Well, no,
14: That's true.
13: No, the odd person might have it. They're saying basically in general that humans had four toes. I'm saying fake news.
16: I'm going real.
13: Suspense.
17: You are fake news.
13: Thank you.
14: I just wanted to hang you in there for a little bit longer. That is fake news. A point to Dits.
13: Thank you very much.
14: There. That would have been a groundbreaking discovery. Yeah. Here is the next story.
15: Scientists painted cows like zebras to stop flies biting them.
16: What?
13: Look, can I just tell you, scientists try all sorts of wacky things. I'm telling you that flies smell a rat and they can also smell a cow. So, they can't.
16: Yeah.
13: Flies would know. They'd go,
16: yeah,
13: you know.
16: There's paint on that.
13: Even though, correct, that's right. They go,
16: fake
13: but
16: news.
13: I wouldn't put it past scientists trying it, though.
16: I'm going fake.
13: I'm going real news.
17: That's real news.
13: Thank you.
14: Right, Dits, exactly. They did try.
13: They pushed the boundaries. But the flies are clever.
14: No. They found that painting black and white stripes on cows reduced biting fly attacks by about 50%.
13: There you
14: what?
13: Go.
14: So they're not that smart.
13: See, every time Collingwood run out on the ground, they're covered in flies.
14: Oh. All right, here we go. Next story.
15: Australians are apparently getting increasingly weird about eye contact.
14: True.
13: Yeah, I'll go true with that.
14: Real news?
13: People look at the ground when they're trying to talk to you. Yeah.
17: That's real news.
13: Thank you.
16: Come on, you got to eyeball people.
14: Yeah, absolutely. Social behaviour data shows that nearly one in three Aussies now actively avoid eye contact.
16: Come on, guys.
14: No, it's not.
15: Australian company unveils e-scooter with a heated drink holder.
13: Ball dust.
16: Heated drink holder.
14: You would love that.
13: Nah, ball dust.
14: You got your heated seats, your massage seats.
13: Yeah, but I'm not getting on an e-scooter for starters.
16: What do you need a heated drink holder for? Is that for coffee?
14: Coffee? Yeah.
13: Nah, ball dust.
16: Might need it cold for a beer.
14: True. What do you think, Roo?
13: No.
16: Oh, I reckon it's true.
14: Oh.
17: You are fake news.
13: Thank you.
16: Oh, God.
14: It's absolutely monstering you here.
16: You're good at this stuff, dude.
13: I can spot a bullshit artist.
15: Prince Harry and William seen having pint in London pub.
13: No.
16: Oh, no way.
13: No. Do you know why? Do you know why?
14: Yeah.
13: Because they don't carry any money.
14: Oh,
13: who's shouting?
14: Yeah, who's
13: buying around?
14: Yeah.
13: The Queen famously never ever had money in her purse. Is this true?
14: Yeah,
13: but same deal though. They don't carry money. They don't got any cash. Tight ass, the royal family. Tight ass.
17: You are fake news.
13: Thank you.
14: Yeah. All right, last one here.
15: Aussie chef facing jail after serving nearly 50,000 ants.
16: What?
13: Is there any more to this story? No. Can we hear any more about it or not?
14: No, that is all you're getting.
16: 50,000 ants for a meal. What's he feeding an anteater?
17: Possibly.
14: Strange clientele.
13: I like it. I like it.
14: What do you think? Real
16: fake news? In the trough?
13: Look, it's so stupid, I'm going to go real news.
16: Yeah, I'm going real.
17: That's real news.
13: Thank you.
14: Two Michelin-starred Seoul restaurant founded by Australian chef Joseph Lidgerwood.
13: I don't think it'll catch up.
14: Yeah, for serving unapproved imported ants.
16: For what? Mm.
14: Well, they actually use ants in, like, fine dining. You can put green ants on top of, like, as a garnish.
16: You can put it in gin.
14: And you can, sprinkle it over the top of food.
16: It'd have to be an entree ants, wouldn't it?
14: Yeah, surely not a main. Real news, fake news.
13: You'd need quite a few to get full.
16: 50,000.
13: Yeah, there you go.
14: Well, Dits absolutely came home with the wet.
16: Thank you. Well done, Dits.
14: It's Triple M.
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10: When do I get paid?
11: It's time for Joe's Joke. Which prosciutto kid's telling jokes today? Is it Joe, Nick, Tom, Sophie, Rosie or Rocco? Spin the prosciutto kid wheel.
12: It sounds like there's a bit going on there, the prosciutto household. Hello, who we got there this morning?
10: Tom.
12: G'day, Tom. How are you, mate?
10: Good, thanks.
12: Now, hey, Tommy. Where are you heading to this weekend?
10: Going to Wakery.
12: Oh, yay. What's happening up at Wakery?
10: I'm going to see Nan and going fishing.
13: Yeah. Oh. And we're going to the grand final.
10: Yep, and we're going to my friend's Eddie's grand final.
12: Yeah. Oh, beautiful.
13: We've got at Loxton, Dits.
12: Oh, it's at Loxton. At away Loxton. Game.
13: Yep.
12: Yeah, all right. Yep. Hey, was your brother on TV on the weekend?
10: Oh, yeah, well... Dad was in the interview. He snuck behind him and just standing there for a bit.
13: Rocco got his head on TV.
12: Oh, no.
13: Why
12: everywhere.
13: Didn't you do it, Tom?
10: I didn't even notice that he did it.
13: What now, were you doing, getting autographs or shaking people's hands or something?
10: No, I was just standing around.
12: Yeah. What do you think of the Crows win? Who played well, do you reckon?
10: Isaac Rankin played good.
13: Yeah, he was good. Yeah, hopefully he can do it again this week, mate.
12: Hey, now, is Dad taking you to the show?
13: Oh, that's a bad question.
10: Maybe next week, but...
12: Hey, it's not on next week. Don't let him bloody tell you that.
13: It goes for 2 weeks.
12: Oh, gee.
13: So what are you going to get if you don't go?
10: I don't really care if I don't go.
13: Oh, no, you're a good boy, Tommy. Just tell Dits to mind his own business.
12: Wow. Now, did Dad bribe you? Did he offer you money not to go to the show? Is that true?
10: Well,
13: what? Young
12: sounds
13: fella?
12: Like a yes, doesn't it?
13: You there, Tom?
10: Yeah. Well, Mum offered me some money.
13: What? Your Mum's offering you money. I offered you money. Mum's offering you money. You're milking everyone.
12: This is great. All right. How many jokes have you got for us?
10: 2.
13: Right. Hey, Tommy, have a listen to Texas joke yesterday. Oh, this yeah. wasn't too bad.
0: What do you call the number 7 when it gets the flu?
12: Nice. No,
0: 6-7.
13: 6-7. Good one, Tex. That was that's
12: he's
13: a final shot.
12: You like that? You're in form.
13: What do you think, Tom? Not bad?
10: Not bad.
13: Not okay. bad. All right, all give right. us yours.
10: Why does the human cannibal at the Adelaide show hate his job?
12: Why?
10: Because he gets fired every day.
12: He does. He does.
13: Good one, Tommy. Right. Good one.
12: What's your other one?
10: Where does a pirate buy his hook?
13: Where's a pirate buy his hook? Where?
10: Second-hand store.
13: Good one, Tommy.
12: Good ones today, Tommy.
13: All right, we'll make sure.
12: Have a good day,
13: you
12: mate.
13: You see in the paper today, Tom, they said Aussie kids amongst the naughtiest in the world.
12: Yeah. Are you one of those?
13: They're not talking about you, are they?
10: No.
12: No, of course not.
13: You'd be good today, yeah. won't you, mate?
12: Have right. you ever had detention?
10: No.
13: What
10: no.
13: about Rocco?
10: He's had a few.
13: All right, mate, have a good day at school. You'll probably get a dead arm for that. We'll catch up with you when we get home. Kids, righto. Give us a call right now.
10: Yep.
14: It's time for Joe's Joke.
12: We've got Finn on the line. Hello, Finn.
15: Hello.
13: G'day, Finn.
12: How old are you?
15: 11.
12: 11? And what school do you go to?
15: Trinity.
12: Oh, that's
13: Which
12: a
13: one?
12: Big school.
13: There's yeah. a couple of them in there.
12: Yeah.
15: Yeah.
12: Which one are you at?
15: Roseworthy.
13: I've been to that one. Yeah, that's a good nice. New school, isn't it?
15: Yeah.
12: Yeah. What do you like doing at school, Finn?
15: Seeing my friends and doing PE.
12: Okay. Yeah. Do you like footy?
15: Yeah.
12: Who do you barrack for?
15: Geelong.
12: The Cats.
13: Geelong. How did you barrack for Geelong?
15: Because they're a good team.
13: No. Oh, how do you feel about That's Zach fair enough. Butters got, and Toby Green and Rowan Marshall all wanting to go there?
12: You're going to have a good team.
15: Yeah.
13: How do
15: yeah.
13: they fit them all into the salary cap, Finn?
15: I don't know.
13: They not, give him farms you know and things,
12: it's
13: don't
12: not,
13: they?
12: Not Finn's problem. Anyway, now, Finn, have you got a joke for us?
15: Yeah.
12: Okay, sorry about the inspector here. Now, what's your joke?
15: What do you call someone who never farts in public?
13: What do you call
12: What do you call him?
15: A private tutor.
12: Private tutor.
13: Yeah, good right. Good, one.
12: Good on you, Finn. Well done. All right, stay that. On the line because Rue might have something for you. Now, we're going to go. This young lady is a superstar.
13: Who is she?
12: I think she's won a Triple Emmy. I think.
13: Has she won a
12: I
13: Triple Emmy?
12: I think so. Guinevere, good morning.
16: Yes! Guinevere Queer.
12: Hello.
13: You what?
16: I'm Guinevere Marijacquia.
13: Oh, right. That is right. I forgot about that.
12: Yeah. Now, you won a big award.
16: I'm 7 3/4 now.
12: Oh, wow. Yeah.
13: What were you last time we spoke to you?
16: I think I was 5.
12: Oh, right. Right. Yeah. All grown up now. Mm. What year are you in now, Guinevere?
16: I'm in year 2.
12: Year 2. Wow. All right. Who's your teacher this year?
16: My teacher is Miss Basso, but...
13: Miss Basso?
12: You're kidding. Yeah, but what?
13: Okay.
16: Yep.
12: But you're going to say
16: it's
12: something.
16: Okay. It's okay.
12: Oh, okay. Mm-hmm. What do you like doing at school, Guinevere?
16: Well, I like doing art,
12: yeah.
16: PE,
12: yeah.
16: and crafts.
12: Okay.
13: Crafts.
12: Now, you had a special day yesterday. What was it?
16: It was Italian Day.
12: What did you do? What did you do for Italian Day?
16: We did an Italian garden made totally out of clay.
12: Oh, you're kidding.
13: Wow.
12: Really?
13: I thought it'd be
16: and
13: out
16: of... had gelato.
12: Oh, beautiful. Beautiful.
13: Right. Oh, that's good.
12: Yeah. What now, your daddy likes drawing as well, doesn't he? What's his job?
16: Yeah.
12: What's his
16: job? His job is an architecture,
12: right.
16: and he's the boss.
12: Yeah, exactly.
13: He's
12: that's
13: the
12: right.
13: boss.
12: All right, now, have you got a joke for us?
16: I've got two.
12: Two jokes.
13: Yes.
12: Right.
16: This one's for Ditz first.
12: Right, okay.
13: Okay.
12: Right.
16: So, why did the golfer wear 2 pairs of pants to golf?
12: Why did he wear 2 pairs of pants?
13: Yeah,
12: why?
16: Just in case you got a hole in one.
12: Hole in one.
13: Oh, that's a good one.
12: I like it. That's yeah. All right. I've never ever
13: have you
12: ever
13: got one for me?
12: Had a hole in one.
16: And the second one's for Roo and Loz.
12: Okay.
13: Okay.
12: What
13: we'll
12: is
13: pass it on to Loz?
16: What's black and noisy and I don't like?
12: Black Ooh. And noisy and I don't like.
13: What?
12: What is it?
16: The crows.
12: Oh.
13: You little.
16: Go power.
13: You yes! little rabbit. What are you doing in September? Not watching Port?
12: Not much. That's cruel. Quinnipiac, you and I, we can sit and watch old Port Adelaide Grand Finals together. Yeah, good one, Roo, yeah. Right, yeah. Thanks for ringing in, Quinnipiac. She's going to be prime.
13: No, she's not.
17: She might be on her way, I reckon.
13: She's going nowhere. She's very cheeky Port and Collingwood supporters. They're always the cheeky ones.
12: She's very shy, Quinnipiac.
13: Yeah. Aussie kids amongst the naughtiest in the world.
17: No.
13: Guinevere is one of those.
12: She's a champion.
17: She's a ripper. She and her family are going to AFL Max, that's for sure.
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8: G'day, Tom Basso, our producer.
9: Hello, Roo. Good to be here.
8: You told us something really interesting yesterday.
9: And this was fresh information, this.
8: Yeah. This is fresh, isn't
10: fresh
8: it?
10: This was talking about, you know, the time that you've driven forever to get a minimal result, wasn't
8: yeah,
10: it?
8: Yeah, and you said you drove
9: I'd argue it's maximum result, this.
10: Righto.
8: You drove to Keith.
9: Yes.
8: One of the great little towns of South Australia, in our southeast.
10: For what reason?
8: To get some chicken.
9: Some service station fried chicken.
10: Right.
9: And it's the best, not just in South Australia, but the world. It's
8: Hang on a minute. What sort of chicken are we talking? Roast chook?
9: No, it's fried chicken. KFC style, but much better than KFC. This
8: what?
9: Is the
8: more
9: best
8: than
10: how many
9: world.
10: Hours, how many hours drive is Keith?
9: Oh, about 2.5 hours.
10: 2.5 for chicken.
9: Worth it. I'd travel double that.
10: Nothing in the fridge at home?
8: Doesn't feel that long
9: I'm
8: when you're
9: driving.
8: I'm
9: a busy man as well. I've got lots on, so you know, I just had to get some Keith chicken.
8: And you
9: unbelievable.
8: You must have some steroids in that chicken because your head is massive.
9: Yeah, I had a normal-sized head before
10: he's actually growing breasts Keith. As well. The steroids in the chicken.
8: So it's... What? Better than KFC?
9: I'm noticing overwhelming support on the text line.
8: There's a couple of texts on the text line.
9: Which is overwhelming
8: that
9: support.
8: That say, yeah, on the right-hand side, driving to Melbourne.
9: Yeah, exact best chicken. So the people who know about it, they rave
10: Come
9: about
10: on.
9: It.
10: Come on.
9: Yeah, so...
8: There are places dotted around our great state that do dominate in certain areas.
9: Yeah.
8: Like in Snowtown, they reckon the Indian there at the servo,
9: yeah,
8: very, very good.
10: Indian food at the Snowtown servo.
8: I've eaten it.
11: I've heard they serve it in barrels.
8: Oh,
10: that was terrible.
9: No, come on, Hamish.
8: Just by the little plateful, that's all.
10: So the Vindaloo in Snowtown.
8: Yeah. I reckon the meatballs at the Marrickville Butcher are the
10: best. Oh, now you're
8: meatballs.
10: Talking. You put me onto that once. Now, when you live in Lockleys, to drive to Wattle Park for meatballs is a long drive, and I've got to tell you, it was worth it.
8: Yeah, you like
10: them? They were unbelievable.
8: Yep. I just get a pack every week. We have them once a week. They are the best meatballs you can get your hands on.
10: I know.
8: All right, and all you have to do is just bake them, chuck them in the sauce. So what we want today is the very best of anything. Where do you find the very best of anything, whether it's the best steak you can eat or the best fish and chips or best gyros?
10: Glenelg barbecue and steak.
8: Really?
10: Oh, hell yeah.
8: All right, well, that's your opinion. Best fish and chips, whatever. Let's go to Redwood Park. Sean, what's the best thing you know? Shawnee.
11: How you going, mate?
10: Yeah,
11: how you
10: going? What's your best?
11: I reckon fish and chips from Tailem Bend, Ampole Roadhouse.
8: Really? What sort of fish you talking? What, salt water fish?
11: Just butterfish. And it's cooked perfectly. It's wicked.
10: All right, good on you, Sean. Nick, Ferreton Park, what's your best of, Nick?
12: You'll love this one, Dits. If you're a Seinfeld fan, which I know you're not. Cosmo's Pizza Bar in Hindley Street. They're fully decked out. Seinfeld, best pizza in town.
8: Pizza's in Hindley Street.
12: Oh, really good. Proper New York style. They do a Seinfeld quiz, I think, once a month, and fully decked out. They've got a Larry David lager.
10: Oh, nice.
12: And beautiful pizza.
10: All right, one to miss. Let's go to Deb. Let's go to Deb at Morphin Bar. Hello, Deb. What's your best of?

0: All right.
1: Hank's Bakery at O'Halloran.
0: All right. We better check that out. Thanks, Adrian. Thanks for calling in.
1: Shane Mansforth, fishing guru.
0: The world's best fisherman. G'day, Shane.
1: How are you, Shane?
2: Morning, boys. How are we going?
1: What are you tipping us into?
2: Well, the Thai Orchid restaurant at Henley Beach is my favourite.
0: Square.
1: Yeah, the best Thai food in Adelaide.
0: 100%.
2: I live on York Peninsula and I have been known to order takeaways and drive over 2.5 hours to pick it up.
1: Your freezer should be full of fish anyway, but you do need some Thai every now and then.
0: Hey, what's the best way to cook whiting, Shane?
2: Best way to cook whiting for me, in panko crumbs, mate, or my own special beer batter. One of the two. Cooper's beer batter is good.
0: All right. Yeah. Shane's Cooper's beer batter. He is the best fisherman in the world, Shane.
1: Yeah, he is.
0: All right, Michael, Evanston Gardens, what do you got for us?
3: Oh, Yanni's gyros on Hindley Street is by far the best gyros. Cooked over charcoal in Adelaide, you've got to get the lamb gyros. It is by far the absolute best. What? I used to drive from Port Wakefield to get to that.
1: You don't just eat them at 2 in the morning, though. That's why they taste good, isn't it? Are they good like in 2 in the afternoon?
3: Nah, any time. I would drive in the afternoon for a lunch, go all the way from Port Wakefield just to get one of these lamb gyros. Like, wouldn't need anything else with it. They only take cash, no card. It's
1: about. I'm going to try that out, Michael. Thanks for that. And if Yanni's cooking them, I'm eating them. That sounds like a good one. Let's go to Williamstown. G'day, Steve. What's your little best trick?
4: Morning, boys. This one's right up your alley, I think, Roo. Nino's down in Paradise, the old school Italian butcher there, best small goods in South Australia. Got to beat the nonnas off to get to the Italian sausages on the weekend, too.
1: Got to beat the nonnas off. Gee whiz, do that with an umbrella.
0: Right. Yep, thanks, Steve. Good on you, AJ. Oaklands, what do you got for us, AJ?
5: Hey, mate, the best buffalo wings in Adelaide.
0: Yeah,
5: by
0: where?
5: Lobethal Beer House.
0: Lobethal. I was up there recently, actually.
1: Well,
0: that
1: how much
0: good.
1: Are they?
5: I'm not sure how much. I think it's about $25 for about 15, but it's just the buffalo sauce is unbelievable. I went up there Sunday for Father's Day with the family. And
0: nice.
5: Yeah. As I was driving up there, actually, my mate was driving behind me. He's like, where are you going? I was like, you know where I'm going.
0: No, it is good. I was there recently.
1: So Lobethal Pub, is it, dudes?
0: No. It's the brewery up there.
1: The brewery.
0: Yeah,
1: the beer house.
0: Yeah.
1: Okay.
0: Right. Pub's good as well. Go to the pub and then go to the beer house.
1: We'll go to the beer house for the buffalo wings. Got the King of Davern Park on the line. What are you eating?
6: Woo-hoo!
1: All right, settle down, King. What are we eating?
6: Well, if you've ever been down there, Jarvis Forge, you can smell the Indian food. Temptations.
0: Indian Temptation.
1: Really?
6: The best in Australia.
1: In Australia. Is that right?
0: Right. Wow.
6: Delicious.
0: All right. There he is, the King of Davern Park. All right. Who else you got there, Roo?
1: We've got Ethan from Woodville West. Ethan, what are you tipping us into?
7: Gabagool, which is like a little Subway, little fresh roll place down in Flinders Park on Grange Road there. Mm. They make beautiful fresh rolls.
0: Really?
7: Like Italian rolls, Philly cheesesteak rolls. It's called Gabagool. They also make some nice cookies there, so they do. Big cookies,
1: they
7: nice
1: sound
7: and soft.
1: Dangerous.
7: Better than Subway. They are very, very nice.
0: All right, thanks, Ethan.
1: Ditch you begun there.
0: I like a good roll for lunch. Yeah, I'm going to check it out.
1: Gabagools.
0: All right, I'll head down there.
1: Great calls, guys. Yeah. Thanks for that.
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0: Rippon and the Terran.
1: How can you not feel good, Sydney, listening to that?
2: Oh, so good.
1: Rick waking you up. That could be your alarm. You could be laying there, out there. You're out the back of Blacktown. You've had a shit night, right? You've been up all night. You hear Rick coming on. You know when it comes on as your alarm?
2: Oh, that would be great, actually. Remember when you used to have
1: the radio?
2: Yeah, you would. Or it's just that, meh, meh, meh, and then a Rippon and a Terran.
1: Wild women. I was talking to someone, I won't say who, and their kid goes to a school, but they bored, and they wake up to radio. Right?
3: Really?
1: So the radio wakes them up.
2: Really?
1: Yes. And I asked if it was Triple M and they said no, because it has to sort of be music. So you can't miss, like, it can't be just us talking or anyone talking. So it's music. And they insured me that this morning it will be Triple M.
2: I love it.
3: Mm-hmm. I've got a little surprise for you in the, not today, but it's going to be
1: Rick.
3: Coming in later. No, not Rick.
1: Guys.
3: No. I went online to try to find how I could find out Rick's number. I couldn't get him,
1: phone number.
3: What I did, I have ordered you a pair of his budgie smugglers to come in.
2: Oh, because
3: I know
2: at
3: how
2: that.
3: Much you love them. So I've got Rick's coming in. They're like all navy blue with a little bit of a stripe coming through. Because I know how much you love Rick from Arizona, brother.
1: I love Rick. Mm. Is he alive? Don't tell me.
3: I don't want to give it away.
2: I mean, if he's not, the producers are going to have themselves a hell of a day trying to track him down.
1: Nah, they've promised me. They have promised me, Sydney. And I've promised you.
3: Maybe he's still a hedonism, brother.
1: Of course he is.
2: Hedonism.
1: The problem we've got, we've got to pull him out of there.
3: Yeah, exactly.
1: I don't mind.
3: Right.
1: We've got to get him a phone, but there's no phones on that island.
3: No phones at all, brother.
1: That's not my problem. That's a producer problem. They've got to get a phone over to Hedonism Island.
3: Oh, baby.
1: I need to talk to Rick this week.
3: Because he's the Rippon.
2: And the Terran.
1: And that's what we are doing, Sydney. We are Rippon and the Terran this Wednesday. You've got Kaelin Ponga after.
3: Oh my God.
2: Yes. Your favourite.
1: We've got plenty of jail chat again.
3: Oh, yeah.
1: Because we heard you liked it yesterday.
3: Well, it was really interesting, wasn't it?
2: Yeah.
3: We learned a fair bit.
2: Well, there is. And we had a lady call in that had actually spent a bit of time in jail. And hopefully we'll get to speak to her after 7 o'clock.
1: She's been on hold for 21 hours.
2: Yeah.
1: She's not in jail, to be clear, because I know what you're thinking. She's got nothing to do. She's not in jail. She's out. She's on the outside. She's done her time. She's turned her life around. And she's hanging on the line for us, for you, Sydney.
2: Yes. Very quickly, we have a caller that's called back in.
1: Oh, wow.
2: Sean Dunphy. Good morning.
4: Hey, morning, guys. How are you on hump day?
3: On you, brother. Good.
1: Hump day.
3: Not as good as you, Shorty.
1: Hey, you got a key, mate.
4: Sensational. For my young bloke.
1: Oh,
3: well done.
1: Getting him a car for his birthday.
3: How
1: good
3: is
1: on
3: that?
1: You, mate.
4: That's it. He drives a shit box at the moment. And it's a 50-50 whether it starts or not. So.
3: We've all been there, Shorty.
2: Yeah.
3: We've all been there.
1: Yeah, give it a push.
4: Yeah, exactly.
1: Got an arm
4: exactly.
1: out the window running with it, trying to kickstart it.
3: I'd a Ford Laser every time I turned on, like all this steam or the smoke would come out of the back of my muffler.
2: Yeah, and it
3: wasn't good.
2: And you just hope that would dissipate.
3: Yeah.
1: We had a long driveway in Abbey Park. I don't know what happened to the door of my Corolla. My old man hit it on something. And when I first met Cara, we were like 19. My wife now, I took her out. I had to climb out the window, man.
3: Jesus.
2: Brilliant.
3: Everyone's been that.
2: Yeah. Everyone's been
1: I should have cut the roof off it and jumped in it.
3: The old convertible.
2: Yeah. Good on you, Sean. You've scored yourself a key.
3: See you, brother.
2: Two more up for grabs at 8 o'clock as well. We're doubling it as well. So,
1: yes,
2: Cronulla, if you are there on Friday morning, we're going to get very generous. Guys, this is a bit concerning.
1: Yes, concerning that you left us hanging there saying that maths and reading standards are down.
2: Yeah, so New South Wales maths and reading standards have slumped to the lowest levels. At the moment, we are now, New South Wales school kids are only meeting the national standard, 50% of them.
3: That's good. That's a pass mark.
2: No, but only 50% of our kids are actually making the national standards.
1: Oh,
2: so
1: it all depends what the standard is. We've got high standards, I'm going to say we've got really high standards, and that is a standards issue.
2: Yeah, well, it is a standards issue.
3: Maybe the questions are too hard.
2: Well, our standards are below Victoria, which really concerns me.
3: Oh, yeah, that sucks.
1: You know what? Anyone with teenagers, and I'm doing it naturally now, is defending their own teenager to themselves going, no, this is not my son or daughter, and maybe it is, maybe it isn't, but it's not.
2: Oh, you know what you never see, though? You never see kids walking around reading a book.
3: They've all got iPads.
2: They're not sitting there reading Babysitter's Club or Roald Dahl or like that's all we had when we were growing up.
1: Smashing up Haymarket.
2: That's it.
1: Walking around,
2: throwing chairs around.
1: Yeah, driving stealing cars and driving them
3: there's
1: into the market.
3: There's more things they can do now, but
2: Yeah, that's true. I thought I'd put us to the test because it does say that our generation was much more advanced when it came to these national standards. So
1: yes, I agree.
2: You too.
3: Come on, Miss Lynch.
1: Is that the first question true?
3: What was that?
1: Yes.
2: Okay, here we go.
3: Oh, you got the music too.
2: Yeah. Yes. What does onomatopoeia mean?
1: Onomatopoeia?
2: Yep.
1: Is...
3: Can I phone a friend?
1: I thought you were going to say spell it.
3: Is this A, B, C, D? You know those multiple choice?
2: Nope. This is just a standard. What does onomatopoeia mean?
1: Is it a word?
3: I'll let you answer this one, man.
1: Onomatopoeia is a word that... How long have we got?
2: Oh, I mean, not ages.
3: Any hints?
2: So
3: any hints? Any hints, Kat?
1: It's a word that is...
3: Any hints?
1: An analogy or
2: if
1: back
2: I, if I hint it, we'll give it away.
3: Okay. Onomatopoeia.
2: Onomatopoeia.
3: Is that that's a song, is it?
2: Well, it used to be a song about it.
3: Onomatopoeia. I've got no
1: pissing
3: idea.
1: Pissing on a mat.
3: Yeah.
2: It's phonetically describing a word. It imitates the same word. So, for example, moo or slap.
1: Yeah.
2: So it's essentially, it's describing the word of the sound that the word makes.
1: Okay.
2: If you know what I mean.
1: Not at all.
3: No wonder why we're failing.
1: Not at all. Well done, teacher.
2: Bang. Like, it's, oh, yeah, yeah, moo. It's,
1: cow.
2: Yes.
1: Bang. A gun.
3: Bark.
1: Rough. Oh, rough. 1-0.
2: What is 20% of 80?
1: 20% of 80. So 16. 10% is 8, 16.
2: Yes, correct.
3: Yeah.
2: All right, we're one from one.
3: Yeah, the woods.
2: Okay. Maths, we're one for one. English, we're a little lagging behind.
3: I can't comprehend.
1: I thought they were both maths.
3: Yeah.
2: Put this word into a sentence. Ubiguous.
1: What? Say it properly.
3: Geez, you're very ubiguous, Kat.
1: Ubiguous or ambiguous?
2: Ubiquitous.
1: Oh, hang on, there's a D in it now.
2: I'm pronouncing that right?
1: Hang on, there's a D in it now?
2: Ubiquitous.
3: Kat, you are very ubiquitous, darling.
1: No, but can you say it properly, though, for us?
2: Ubiquitous.
1: Oh, wow, no, there's a W in it.
3: Can you spell it for us, please?
2: U-B-I-Q-U-I-T-O-U-S.
1: Oh, mate. All right.
2: Ubiquitous.
1: Come over to the buffet and eat so you can get big with us.
3: Yeah. You can get big with us. I thought that was a good answer.
1: What?
2: It means appearing or found everywhere.
1: Same.
2: You could say smartphones have become ubiquitous in modern society.
1: If you can't say it, we can't pronounce it.
2: I did
1: or
2: say
1: guess
2: it correctly.
3: You got it.
2: Yeah,
3: got it.
2: On, I did
3: on
2: say
3: a weekend, Kat is ubiquitous everywhere.
1: Hey, very ambiguous.
2: That's, yeah, I'm very ubiquitous.
3: Yeah.
1: Ambiguous.
3: I like that.
1: Now, bonus points, spell it.
3: Y-O-U.
2: Final one. So far, you've got 1 out of 3.
1: Oh, all right.
2: So we're below the national average already.
1: That's right. We'll bring it up here.
2: Okay. What is 144 divided by 12?
1: 112.
2: Come on, Woods. Yes, Woods.
3: Yes.
2: See, you were good at maths.
3: Yes.
2: All right. Huh? Finally, this is your final one.
1: We've got to get this to pass.
2: Yeah, you got exactly. So this is your final one to pass.
3: Is it a maths question?
2: No, it's an English one.
3: This,
2: you need to get this right. Spell conscientious.
1: Oof. C-O-N.
3: S.
1: S-C... I'm like that. Conscientious.
3: Conscious.
2: Conscientious.
1: Okay, so... Oh, dear.
3: Jeez.
1: C-O-N-S-C-I-E-N-S-C-I-O-U-S.
2: No, no. No.
1: I just reminded me I haven't done the census.
2: Woods, give it a go.
3: C-O-N?
2: Yep.
3: C-O-N-S-C...
2: Yep.
3: I-E...
2: Yep.
3: N...
2: Yep.
1: Can't say yes.
3: S-O-U-S?
2: Oh, God.
1: I said that.
3: C-O-U-S.
1: I said
2: no. No, you're missing the T.
1: C-O-N-S-C-I-E-N.
3: Where the hell's the T?
2: Conscientious.
3: C-O-N.
1: What? There's no T in conscientious.
3: There's no T in it. Conscientious.
2: Conscientious.
1: There's no T in conscientious.
2: Yes, there is.
1: No, there is not.
3: What?
1: No, there's not a T in it, man.
3: See, you know what my thing is?
1: You're thinking consent.
3: I'm not good with spelling anymore because I've got a spell check on my phone.
2: Conscientious.
1: There's no T in conscientious.
3: Mate, what?
2: Well, according to this sheet, there is.
1: I'm blaming the sheet. There they are, blaming the sheet. They're blaming the sheet.
3: She's a blamer.
1: She's blaming the tools. She's blaming the tools.
2: There's a T in it.
1: She's blaming the tools.
2: There's a T in it. It's you guys that are wrong. Look it up. Conscientious.
3: Jeez, that was hard.
2: Yeah, C-O-N-S-C-I-E-N-T-I-O-U-S.
3: Now it's time for our question. We
1: got 40%.
2: Okay, go on.
1: No, we got 40%. We failed.
2: Yeah, you did. Okay, no wonder we're under the average.
1: That's right.
0: Watch all the best bits of Bo Ryan, Kat and Woodsy on Instagram. Follow at Triple M Instagram. Well, you can tell by the way he knows his sport. He's a sports report and here's his report. Woodsy's sports report.
2: Woodsy, Latrell Mitchell has fired back.
3: Oh, it's been great, yeah. And you got to remember, so James Tedesco, Latrell Mitchell, they're both former teammates. They won premierships, back-to-back premierships in 2018-19 together. But it went back to the other night. In the game, the Dry Arrows, big game that they pumped it all up. But what happened? Latrell Mitchell come from outside and he put one of the biggest hits you've ever seen on young Rodwell. It was all legal, it was all fair. But I remember watching it at the time, I thought, oh, Jesus, has Latrell done something bad again here? Because the hit was so big, you're like, geez, there's got to be something that's happened here.
1: Yeah.
3: All fair, all legal. But on Monday, Tedesco was asked. He was asked about the hit at the NRL Finals launch. So we were at, and this is what he had. Oh, sorry, he had to say this. Sorry, it was fair play from Chol. He did put a big hit on, but I'm not sure about standing over him after. The poor kid only had he's only 20 years old and he's only played two games.
1: Yeah, he stood over him, but he did, man. He smacked him and stood over him.
3: But it's like a welcome to first grade
1: moment.
3: Yeah,
1: there you go.
3: But,
1: get that in you.
3: Sorry, yesterday, Latrell Mitchell, so he faced the media, which we don't really see Latrell do too much.
1: Well, he doesn't do media.
3: He was asked a question. He had this to say.
5: A little bit was made about the shot. I think James Tedesco had a few words about
6: it. Here it is. This was coming. Teddy probably had flashbacks of Greggy running over him a few years ago, so who knows? He's got my number. If you've got a problem, ring me.
5: Put a decent shot on Toby. Yeah. Bruce suggests you shouldn't have did what you did.
6: Oh, well, they shouldn't have rested either, but they did, so.
7: You don't have a chat to young Toby?
6: Yeah, no, I didn't get to him at the end, but I do wish him the best, and that's just the welcome to first grade sort of thing. I've got banged, and it is what it is, and you move on, and so on and so forth.
3: There you go. He just came out. They shouldn't arrest their player. This is great.
1: The scary thing is Latrell Mitchell. Like I'd hate to be playing against Latrell right now. When he's happy, and you can hear him smiling,
3: mate.
1: Right? And he's like, you got a problem? Ring me. No one's ringing him.
3: I'll tell you what.
1: And he plays when he wants, and he does media when he wants.
3: But it's also, you don't poke the bear, brother.
1: No, because he'll score three tries this week.
3: Do you remember like last time? So they played Newcastle,
1: but he also might not play.
3: No, he will play. The bigger the game, the last time they played, they got beat by Newcastle up at Newcastle, right? Yeah. It was like 42-38, right? Mm-hmm. But there's this moment down the sideline, Latrell gets the ball, he's 1-on-1 with Callum Ponga. And Callum Ponga's, like, we've seen in Origin, he's got a great shoulder charge.
1: Yes. And he's big.
3: Latrell Mitchell steamrolled him.
2: Jeez.
1: Like, he's big enough to shot.
3: He's so strong, Latrell. Yeah. And when he wants to turn it on.
1: Yeah. KP tried to do a Latrell on Rodwell on him, and he ran over him. And then,
3: oh, mate.
1: And then Latrell posted the photo.
3: He posted it.
1: And said, and they lost. But Latrell Mitchell, mate, poke the bear, mate.
3: Can I say, this is why I like Latrell in media, because he doesn't give a rat's ass. He says what he thinks, and what he thinks is like, he does nothing wrong in this instance.
1: And I love that we can talk about it, because I don't have to tackle him.
3: Oh, thank God, we don't have to tackle him anymore.
8: We must find another brain. You're crazy.
9: It's time to test the statistical knowledge of Sydney's Brains Trust with a guy that's the complete opposite of a genius. It's time for Beau Knows.
2: Oh, this is good. You could score yourself a double pass members tickets to run to the Rose Day at Rose Hill Racecourse this Saturday, 12th of September.
3: Ooh.
1: I'm actually going to go to the races this year.
2: Are you?
1: Yeah. What a good feel. I'm feeling lucky.
3: How are you now?
1: After that PVL chat.
3: Oh, yes. If he's still there.
1: We should be there, mate.
3: 2 weeks, mate.
1: Still be racing. Oh, yeah. He's left it in a very good place. Anyway, we should go together.
2: Okay, let's do it. I love a race day.
1: Arm in arm.
2: Okay, tell me what you're wearing.
3: I've got a race day coming up, actually, guys, so we'll all go together, huh?
2: Okay.
1: I'm wearing Speedos that I'm getting from Rick from Arizona.
2: Rick from Arizona, ripping and tearing.
3: Intern Nico and I are going to a races one day.
2: Are you?
3: Yes,
2: are
3: you? October 17.
2: Yep. Oh,
1: where at?
2: Going to invite us?
3: I think it's at Randwick.
2: Oh.
3: I've got to do something for Channel 7 out there, so.
2: Oh, okay, gotcha.
3: Yeah.
1: Smart. Cash is king, man. What are you doing that day, Kat?
2: Well, it looks like I'm going to the races with you.
1: We'll go together.
3: We're all going together.
2: Can we have a digger station together? You would hate that, wouldn't
1: you? How long's that going for?
3: What?
2: Oh, we'll make it a quick one.
1: Yeah,
2: we'll do 5 courses.
1: But how long? Yes. Yeah, okay, I'll do it with just me.
3: What is that, a digger station?
2: Yeah.
1: I might get back on the wagon with the drink.
2: Let's not do that.
3: Let's see. I'm glad I'm not going with you guys now.
1: Let's do a wine digger station.
2: Oh, okay.
3: Be careful what you wish for.
1: All right, Sydney, you've just poked the bear. Today's question for Bo Knows. 13% of people say they are physically unable to do this. What is it? Physically.
2: Ooh. I reckon ride a bike.
1: Ooh.
2: Because it's a smallish 13%.
1: Mm.
2: I mean, the Lime bikes have proved that.
3: Well, yeah. I think the bikes without, like, electric bikes?
1: E-bikes,
3: yeah. The normal bikes we're talking here, BMX bikes, mountain bikes.
2: But there's lots of people that probably didn't learn well as a kid, and then now at 53 get on a Lime bike and find out they can't actually ride a bike.
3: You know what? Actually, my grandma, Nana Hall, she used to go to Lockhart Bowling Club, so she did family daycare, and as soon as 5 o'clock, her first kid would, like, the last kid would be gone, straight to the bolo, then she'd walk home late at night about midnight. And one night she decided to hop on this bike she found in the street.
1: Great.
3: Hopped on, boom, straight on her head, had the biggest scratch all over the face. One of the funniest things ever. How'd you do that, Nen? Oh, yeah. The best thing about Nen was she had a whole top row of false teeth.
1: Oh, great.
2: Oh,
3: lucky her teeth were out.
2: Yep. Lucky her teeth were out.
1: You know what? You know how you teach them to ride? I've taught a lot of kids how to ride.
3: Yeah, really?
1: You get a towel and you whip it around. You know, like when you're about to whip someone and you get out of the
2: way? Yeah.
1: So you whip it, put it around, and then you just put it around their waist and stand behind
3: them. Like a harness.
1: Yeah, you do it for about 3 days of doing that, the kid's riding.
2: Yeah.
1: I guarantee you. If not, You keep the towel, Sydney. All right. Kat says ride a bike. Incorrect. Come on. What do you think it is? 133 533. 13% of people say they can't do this physically. What is it, Lucas? From not close, Cornell.
10: Fuck Cornell.
1: Hey, Lucas.
11: Hey, happy hump day, guys. How are we?
3: Yeah, we're going good, big Lucas.
1: We're good. We're ripping. We're tearing. What do you think it is?
11: I'm going to go with burping.
3: Oh, yeah.
1: Oh, burp on command.
2: Like, oh, burp. I can't burp on cue.
3: Can you burp?
2: Oh.
1: It was more of a fake one. I think.
11: I've got a mate that physically cannot burp.
1: Oh, actually, so do I. I actually do, Lucas. I do as well.
2: What do you mean, as in not, he like when it burp. Comes up?
11: It's just nothing comes up. Like, he can't drink beer. He can't drink, like, fizzy or soft drink or anything like that.
2: Wow.
3: So what, if he smashes a fizzy, there's no burp coming at the end of it?
11: No, he's just bloated the whole night, and then he ends up probably going for a chuck later.
3: Oh, that's, mate, there's nothing better than having a nice fizzy and just gone...
1: I've just never believed my mate that said it.
3: Really?
2: Yeah, what is that? There's got to be some kind of medical situation.
1: Maybe he's too far down that road, right? Maybe he's just tossed it up when he was younger, going, I've never burped, I can't burp.
3: Yeah.
1: And now he's just holding it in forever around his mates, and he's burping his head
3: off. Imagine the pains you'd get in your belly.
2: It'd be horrible.
3: Oh.
1: I reckon he maybe is burping in the down low.
3: He's doing the side.
2: Secret burps.
1: He's got a little side burp. Goes into the closet.
3: Can he fart?
2: Goes into a soundproof booth and just burps his little heart out.
1: Yeah, puts high heels on, a bit of lipstick and burps
2: pushes his
1: head
2: away. Pushes on his stomach and just... You know, some people, they sound like a prehistoric when they do it. That is rank.
3: And some of them smell too.
2: Oh,
1: yes. Lucas says burping.
3: Gee, I reckon that'd be even lower percentage.
2: Yeah. Oh, well, we'll sort Lucas out with a prize because we're entertained.
1: Yeah, might send him something. Let's go to Emma from Charleston. Good morning, Em.
12: Good morning.
1: What do you think it is? It's a low percentage, physically unable to do this, 13% of people.
12: Touch their toes.
3: Oh, yep.
2: Yeah, I can't.
3: It's hard, man.
2: Yeah, I don't think I've ever been able to.
3: Really?
2: Never.
1: We're not going to ask you to prove it, so you don't have to get
2: I'll prove it for you. No, I can't do it. Okay.
3: Right. Louis asked it
2: I'll
3: anyway.
2: Face a certain way while I do it, but no one needs that. But
1: well, you'll face us.
2: I'll face you so I can show you, and the poor producers will get the rest of the view.
1: But you used to be an elite basketballer, and you can't tell you...
2: Yeah, no,
3: not flexible.
2: I'm really wired tight.
1: And you wonder why your hemi snapped off the bone.
2: And I wonder why things snap off
3: That's
2: the bone,
3: it, yeah.
2: You're right.
1: Mm. Do you stretch?
2: Not as much as I... Not anymore. I used to, though.
1: Mm.
3: You had to when you played.
2: Yeah, you have to.
3: Can you touch toes, big man?
1: Yeah. I'm tall, but bro, I'm 6'1".
3: Yeah.
1: All right, I'm going to show you.
2: Okay.
1: You don't believe me?
3: Let's go.
1: Let's go, baby.
2: All right.
3: All right, we're watching both. We're watching, yeah. All right, go on. Okay. He's reaching down. Yeah, he does it easy, too.
2: Yeah, can you, Woodsy?
3: Well done. I haven't done it for a while. I'll have a look.
1: You're 6'3", Woods. Maybe 6'4".
2: Easily 6'4". Oh, easy.
1: Oh, he's bending
2: Woods is very flexible.
1: He is. He's a big, flexible bear.
2: You are.
1: Emma says, touch their toes. Incorrect.
2: No, I reckon it'd be more.
3: Oh, producer Nikki's getting down.
2: Nikki, can everyone in the team do it except for me?
1: Oh, guys, get in the caterpillar.
2: Everyone,
3: me,
2: big tones. Soprano,
3: you're telling me Nikki
2: has
3: been 6
1: Oh, wow,
3: years.
1: Joshy does it well. Look at Soprano. Oh man,
2: Soprano
1: did it
2: can't.
1: Easy. Oh, Nikki.
2: Nikki, easy.
3: Nikki can
1: Nikki
3: go
1: just
3: further.
1: Touched China. All right, Emma, incorrect.
2: Incorrect.
1: But thank you so much for your time. Let's go to the text line. Charlie from Rydalmere. Seems young. Oh, wow. 13% of people say they are physically unable to do this. Is it raw dogging medicine, in brackets, swallowing it without water, like a Panadol or something? It is.
3: What?
2: Yep.
3: Really?
1: I have one kid that can do it, and I have one kid that can't.
3: I can't do it. I need water.
2: It's gross.
3: I need water, man.
2: Even like an armor force, I need a lot of water.
3: We challenged Bo when we played. Do you remember the fish oils, brother?
1: Yes.
3: How many fish oils did you have? That one day.
1: I was very sick.
3: I think it was like 28 fish oils, Bo did. Just boom, straight. Raw dog. Raw straight down. No water.
2: You're kidding.
3: Yeah, in the gym. I'll never forget that.
1: I'm a swallower from way back.
2: Yeah, I heard you also can put the fish oils out another end too.
3: Yeah.
2: From what I understand.
3: And you can also shoot them.
2: Yeah, that's what I heard. Like a Nerf gun out the back. Yeah, no one was safe.
1: Shooting trout across the bloody Nile.
13: Bo Ryan, Kat and Woodsy.
14: I tried digging a trench the other day, and it was only about a metre long. If you call that a trench, it's more like a hole. And I was absolutely gassed. I had blisters.
15: Yeah.
14: Blisters on my hands. I thought, you're a sock. I need to really get back out and about, haven't I?
15: I don't think I've ever picked up a shovel.
14: Don't you have a veggie patch in your backyard?
15: No, that's a little hydroponic thing. That's just got light.
14: Oh, sorry. That's the tomatoes that aren't growing tomatoes.
13: Maroon, Millie and Nathan Hindmarsh. The Rush Hour. This afternoon at 4 on Triple M.
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3: Why are you so happy, mate?
1: Because we are live.
3: Where are we live from?
1: We have a few favourite places in the world we like to take the show out. The moving circus that we have.
4: Yep.
1: It will be at Live at Next Door Cafe from 5:30 a.m. in Cronulla.
4: Yeah.
1: Home game, baby.
4: I always love it.
1: A day when I've got a jam-packed day in the city.
3: Hey, guys, remember, we're going, so we'll be next door.
1: At the front.
3: Bring your sunnies.
4: Bring your sunnies.
3: Because the Adam Blair glare gets you big time.
4: Doesn't it? Oh, God, mate. It's a beautiful spot there.
3: It is sensational.
4: It is paradise.
3: It's great to look at. There's good things to look at, and it's just a good spot to be at. Yeah.
1: Last key cock for the season, right?
3: Ooh. Yes.
1: Last key cock for the season.
3: Because the week after
1: is the car.
4: Is the actual
3: car.
4: Yeah.
1: Is the car cock.
4: We'll be generous on
2: Friday as well. Very generous. So throughout the entire show, free coffees. Can we maybe have a password for free coffees?
1: Good call.
3: Yes.
2: Let's have a password for free
1: good
2: coffees.
1: Good call.
3: Can we, what about a little, what about a code?
1: I like this one, Louis.
3: I've got a code. What about I've got a code. BT50.
2: BT50.
3: Because of Bo's car.
2: Yeah.
1: It seems layered.
2: It does seem layered.
3: But
2: you're right.
3: I like
2: it.
3: A listener will know.
2: Yep. Yes.
1: What about if we even go closer to home?
3: Mm.
1: It's three words about, and it represents each of us.
3: What about BCW?
1: Not bad.
2: I like that.
1: Now BCW, we're on the right track.
2: Now
1: we're on the right track.
2: BCW.
3: Or no, BRCW. So Ryan Catwoods.
1: No. No.
3: Sorry.
1: I will not accept that. I like, what about three words? So it's like, what about triple L? Louis, Logano, loser, or whatever I am.
3: Legend.
1: Whatever.
2: Legend. BCW.
3: No. Because we can't say, because if we say Triple M, but they're going to know it's Triple
2: M. Yeah, exactly.
1: But they still know.
3: BCW's good.
2: BCW.
3: Nice. I've got a couple of mates coming down too.
2: Oh, do you? We'll give them the code word.
3: No, Sean Garlick and Bronson Garlick.
1: Oh!
2: What's happening with that?
3: They'll be giving away a few Garlo's pies.
1: As well.
3: You know what? A little bit down the track, I'm competing in a pie eating competition for Garlo's
2: pies.
3: Oh,
2: you are going to win that.
1: I'm going to throw this down there. They're going to bring, everyone will get a pie.
3: Can we have our own little Garlo's eating pie contest on Friday?
2: Yeah, we certainly can.
3: Yep. I'm ringing Bronson saying, bring some more. Whatever you got, I want more because I want to have a little contest down there.
1: You know what, I'm
3: getting
1: that excited. I'm going to bring my daughter. I've heard enough. She's not going to school for me. I have heard enough.
2: Twisted your arm.
1: I've heard enough.
2: This is outstanding. All right, so we've nailed it. There's going to be a pie eating.
3: So Garlo's bringing his pies down.
2: And like everyone around that area will score themselves a free pie.
3: Yep.
1: Come down.
2: Free coffees only if you have the code word.
1: Yep.
2: And BCW.
1: And if you whisper it, BCW, and wink.
2: Yep.
1: You'll get it.
3: Do you have any merch? Any merch this week?
2: Oh, we better.
1: Of course we do.
2: I've promised Lou and Kelly we'd give them a beanie.
1: We've got merch coming up.
3: And again, we've got one of our mates, Blakey Brayley, coming down as well.
2: Oh,
1: yes.
2: Poor
3: Blake just gets ragged in, doesn't he?
1: Yeah, we do. We've also got he's a captain. Who else do we need?
2: No, exactly. That's it.
1: Live from 5:30. And then if anyone wants to drive me to the city, they can.
2: Well, I'll be going back that way.
1: Okay.
2: So you can.
1: Yeah, well,
2: yes.
1: Is that all right?
2: Yeah. No, it's fine.
3: you don't need to ask.
2: Depends. How many times are we going to stop?
1: I want to arrive safely.
3: Are you sure
2: I've never had an accent. I've never had an accident.
1: Oh, no, you put an accent. You can't do accents, Kat. You cannot do accents.
2: But I can't also do accidents.
1: Hey, Kat, drive me to the city, please. Can you drive me?
2: God.
1: All the way to the city, please.
2: Just when I was having fun.
1: You had me on the ropes. I was about to be knocked out, and then I saw
3: the opening came.
1: Next Door Cafe, down there, 5:30, bring an accent, say BCW, bring an accent, bring whatever you got, come and meet us, and let's have a really, really enjoyable day.
2: Yeah, blurs the lines between breakfast, lunch and dinner, beachside dining 7 days a week on North Cronulla Beach.
0: What's in Woodsy's mouth?
1: Yeah, time to play What's in Woodsy's mouth. Every Wednesday we play it.
3: We
1: drop off every now and then. Ripping and tearing. Woodsy, the truth is, Sydney, once he puts it in, he doesn't take it out in the song.
2: No.
1: He doesn't take it out in the traffic.
3: Well, you got to be committed, brother.
1: Okay.
3: And I think they've been easy lately because people have been getting them straight away.
1: You want them to not get them.
2: I love it.
3: I'm all about, I want to win, not them.
1: Yes.
2: You are competitive.
1: You make it personal.
2: Well.
1: That's why
3: I
1: love you.
3: Personal.
2: Okay. All right. Chuck them in.
1: Are you ready to put it? Oh, wow. We did it. Easier than I thought.
3: Oh, yeah, baby.
1: Easier than I thought.
3: Oh, yeah, baby.
1: You could probably get two in.
3: I reckon I'll fit two in, yes.
1: I wouldn't. But all right. Okay, now let's get the clues.
3: All right. It works dry or wet?
2: It works dry or wet.
1: That is. Yeah?
2: Yep.
1: Yeah, I'll take that. It works dry or wet.
2: I reckon I'd need more.
3: Or more?
2: Mm.
1: More wet than dry.
2: Well, no, I need more clues.
3: More clues.
2: Yeah, okay. I don't think that's nailed it for me.
3: No. I'll put you on a wet.
1: Yeah, so do I. Wet is good.
3: You'll hear it coming.
1: It works dry or wet. You'll hear it coming. You should.
2: Mm. Absolutely. Without a doubt.
3: When it's coming,
1: you'll hear it.
2: Oh, absolutely.
3: Oh, yes, you will. And last one, it's small but noisy.
2: That's actually the best clue you've given.
1: I like the second clue.
2: Yep.
1: But it is small and it does get noisy. All right, what do you think is in Woodsy's mouth, Sydney? 133353. What was the first one? It works dry or wet?
3: Yep.
1: You'll hear it coming. So when it's coming, you'll hear it when you come.
3: Oh, yes, you will.
1: It's small.
3: but noisy.
1: Noisy.
2: Yeah. Very noisy, I'd
1: yeah,
2: say.
1: Yeah, yeah,
2: yes.
1: You're right.
2: Yes.
1: Pat. Let's go to Matt from Menai. Good morning, mate. What do you think Woodsy has in his
5: morning,
1: mouth?
5: Legend.
3: Morning, brother.
5: It's got to be a little fart, I reckon.
1: Oh, a little cupcake.
2: how's he putting that in his mouth and who put it in there?
1: Buster.
5: Woodsy do a lot of random things, I reckon.
1: I don't hate that you're thinking outside the square, Matty.
2: I mean, it does fit with the clues. I don't know about putting it in his mouth, but...
1: Mm. Oh, the old cuppy.
2: It can be wet or dry.
3: I couldn't put cat fart in my mouth because stinky.
2: Oh, well, how do you know? Personal you've never put it in your mouth before.
1: Here we go.
3: I've smelt them.
1: Oh, here we go.
2: I don't think I've ever farted in this studio.
3: Yes, we have.
2: Actually, I have in front of you.
1: When you gave yourself up.
2: Yeah, that's right, because I was startled by it.
3: That's right.
1: Yeah, what happened, Matt? We were just in here. We were about to do award-winning radio, and she went, and she goes, I farted. I went, what?
2: I had to get ahead of it because I thought it was loud enough that I was horrified.
1: All I heard was, and I went, thank you for telling me.
2: I clutched my pearls.
1: But I wasn't going to snitch you.
2: Yeah.
1: Oh. And I was going to play dumb.
5: All of Sydney heard it, cat.
1: All of Sydney heard it. You know what? They loved it. All right, Matt says a fart. Incorrect. Let's go another clue.
3: All right. It fits right between your lips. It sits right between your lips.
1: It sits between your lips?
3: Yeah, yeah.
1: All right, let's sits between your lips. Let's go to Rachel from Mulgoa. Morning, Rach.
6: Good morning, guys. Love your show.
1: Oh, that's the energy.
2: Thank you, Rach. We love the energy.
1: What do you think it is?
6: This is what I had in my mouth this morning as well, and I think it's an electric toothbrush.
2: It's
1: the clues, Rach. It's the clues.
3: When she says, "Hey, her mouth,"
1: I know. When she goes, "Out of your mouth," I went, "Yeah, we're finally there." Good on you, Rach. Appreciate you.
2: Okay, one more clue.
3: It only works when you blow it.
2: It only works when you blow it.
1: That's true. That is true.
2: Yep.
1: Let's go to Lukey from Cronulla. Luke, what do you think's in Woodsy's mouth?
7: Morning, team. Happy hump day. I reckon it's a whistle.
1: Oh.
2: Yeah!
1: Oh, yeah! Blow my whistle.
3: If only you could see it here, Luke, it's got all my saliva just spitting absolutely everywhere.
1: Do you want to blow my whistle? The song.
3: Oh, what a song. Well done, Lukey. You are on fire, brother.
1: Great work. Blow my whistle. Actually, you know what? Blow My Whistle is a great song.
3: One of the great songs.
2: We should make it our Thursday song.
3: Blow My Whistle.
1: He's got the whistle.
3: Ready?
1: Go. Thursday is coming. Yeah.
2: Keep going. Boom.
1: Thursday coming. Yeah. Boom.
3: There is saliva going everywhere.
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1: Now, yesterday we talked about a Goulburn resident of the Supermax jail system up there trying to receive a drone that was full of packages that had contraband in them. And we opened up the phones to listeners about life behind bars because Kat asked an incredible question. She said, do they have PowerPoints? And I thought, Supermax, they don't. But I actually don't know in most of the other jails.
3: There's a lot of questions we didn't know the answers to.
1: Yeah. And we had a lot of anonymous calls. One from a Goulburn inmate, right, who has served out there, and one from a corrections officer with over 20 years on the job, so they can speak to it with credibility. We have a call right now from Anonymous. Now, you have been in jail before?
9: Yes, I have. With the jail itself, they got scramblers to stop all the drones. Like, they got a scrambler like that actually intercept the signal of the drone.
1: We now have a call from a corrections officer.
2: Oh, brilliant. Can I ask you this? How are people charging the phones?
10: They become quite inventive. And as you've probably heard about boil-up kits and how they can boil water, it's the same way as that they can charge anything, to be honest. Just two prongs coming out of an electrical point and things like that as well.
1: There you go. We also had a caller we couldn't get to in time, Linda from Ashfield, who spent a bit of time in jail. And she joins us live now. Linda, welcome to the show.
11: Hi, guys. How are you?
1: We're good.
3: Good, Linda.
1: Thank you for your time, Linda. I guess, I mean, you don't have to name it, but, you know, it's completely up to you. But you served in, how many different jails did you go in and around? Like, so you can speak to it.
11: The female jails, Berrima, predominantly Mulawa Silverwater Women's, Emu Plains and Dwinia.
1: All right. Now, let's talk about what life was like.
3: Yeah, I mean, this is what we want
1: to
3: know.
1: We spoke to a couple of people yesterday on other sides of the bars, literally. Is it similar to the I've been into a couple of the jail systems here to not only visit people and talk to people here in Sydney, but is it similar to the men's, as in, like, the commissary's the same, the smuggling's the same, you know, the treatment?
11: Yeah, all that's probably, you know, the ingenious ways you can get things. It's like I heard one person say yesterday that if we used our brains for good, we'd be anything we wanted to be.
2: Linda, let me ask you this. What was the main thing that in the women's prison that you were smuggling in or that people really wanted to get their hands on?
11: I don't know if it was the main thing, but back in the day, we used to get called up the weekend before we had court to get our court clothes ready, up in reception to get our court clothes ready.
3: Yeah.
11: And it had all our property and stuff in it. And me and my dear friend, who's now passed away, we got called up to iron our court clothes.
1: And presentable.
11: So while I'm busy trying to snook in my perfumes and makeup, we leave reception and my friend shows me her vibrator she stole.
3: Oh, Jesus.
1: And you've got your hands on it.
3: Did she have a special name for it, Linda?
11: No. Yeah, and I'm telling you, I couldn't help but laugh. Like, if you knew this person, then you'd understand, you know, why that's the thing that she grabbed.
1: That's right.
11: But the first time I ever seen her, it was gold. The last time I ever seen her, it was silver turning white.
3: Oh, Linda, come on now. Jesus. You know, Linda, a question I want to ask about inside jail. Like, what are the items that are, like, you know, top tier that everyone wants and the other ones that are, like, lower that everyone has?
11: That they want?
3: Yeah.
1: What's in demand?
3: What's in demand inside
1: Good
3: there?
1: Good question.
11: Drugs.
3: Yeah. Oh, yeah.
11: Drugs. Phones. Like you said, like yesterday, it was the Buke strips.
3: Yeah, okay. Everyone, yep.
11: Yeah. Everyone wants their hands on them.
1: Yeah.
11: They are worth a lot of money in jail.
1: Yes, they are.
3: Okay.
1: Yes, they are.
11: I'll tell you what. If you needed a fast quid, then that's what you'd be doing. But yeah, just the general stuff that you normally don't get, like with women, it could be as easy as like makeup or perfume.
3: Mm.
1: Now, there's so many things we want to ask. And Kat's asking us in the break, and we're trying to answer as much as we can. Mm. I have never been inside a female prison and
3: well, Kat's a big fan of Wentworth, so she sees a lot of things happen on TV. Yeah. She wants to know if it's real or not.
1: So how close is that stuff?
2: Yeah, can I ask about, like, there's a top dog, obviously, in Wentworth. Is that similar in women's prisons where there's one person everyone kind of, I guess, obeys?
11: No. Okay. Not at all. You'll find, especially when I was doing my jail, that a lot of people hated bullies, so to speak. And, like, if, you know, people were picking on people weaker than other people, then, you know, then, people would sort them
1: stand
11: out.
1: Up for them.
11: Yeah.
1: Now, in terms of working there, like, because there's all sorts of different jobs, right?
11: Yeah.
1: And people, it's not, you're not going in there and, you know, laying bricks, but you could be sweeping, you could be folding stuff, there's planning things,
3: ironing,
1: washing. What are the other sorts of jobs in there, and what was the prime job, and what was the job you didn't want?
11: Okay, the prime jobs were any sweeper job.
1: Yep.
11: Or any clerical job.
1: Oh yeah. Mm-hmm.
11: Or back in the day at Mullawa, it used to be you wanted to work on the loading dock at.
3: Oh, you wonder why.
1: Falling off the truck, Linda. Oh, here's another one. There's only four TVs turning up. Don't know where the other four went.
11: No, the loading dock. No, that's when they used to wind the headsets that go on the aeroplanes.
3: Oh, yeah, okay.
1: Yeah.
11: Okay.
1: Oh. Geez, they were done well.
11: Yeah, I know.
1: They were very tightly wound. They were done well.
11: But anyway, if you worked on the loading dock, you used to be able to sort through all the bags that came off straight from the planes.
1: Beautiful.
11: We get money. We find alcohol. Things like that. So that was one of the favourite jobs.
2: Linda, can I ask this? How were people getting tattoos in prison? Like, you often see people come out of prison with a tattoo, and I always thought to myself, how is that happening?
11: They take the motors out of anything little, like Discman.
2: Oh.
11: A radio, and make a tattoo gun out of that, or just do it simply with a pen and ink.
3: Oh, geez. That's a bit crazy. Yeah. Linda, I've got a question for you, because when you left jail, you had a 10-month-old baby. Am I correct there?
11: Yes, I served 6 years.
3: So how does that work that you had a baby in jail, and then what happens to the baby while you're in jail?
11: Okay, the last sentence I served was 6 years, and the last 2 years of it, I was on works release at Parramatta. Mm-hmm. It's called the Parramatta Transitional Centre, and that's where a lot of women do their works release from. And you also get to have day leave and weekend leave.
3: Okay.
11: And it was my first ever weekend leave. It was my birthday. And
1: keep going. You're live on the radio.
3: The birthday girl got lucky.
1: Yeah. Yes. Someone come out of the cake.
3: Yeah.
11: Yes.
1: Good on you.
11: And then when it dawned on me I was pregnant, I was sitting outside having a cigarette.
3: Ooh.
11: And I was trying to drink a coffee, and the smell of the coffee made me sick.
3: Oh, yep.
11: Yeah. And I'm thinking, oh, no. And then, yes.
3: So what happens with the baby when you did have the birth of it? Does it stay with you in the prison, or does someone look after?
11: Women are lucky. If they're assessed as suitable, they get to take part in what's called the Mothers and Children's Program.
3: Okay. Wow.
11: Okay. And they can have their kid with them until school age.
3: Okay.
11: Until like 5, 6, and I think 5 is the cutoff.
3: Oh, wow.
11: And but if you've got older kids as well, for boys it's 12, and for girls I think it was 14.
2: Oh, wow.
11: You could have them for school holidays and weekends.
3: Yeah. Oh, geez.
11: Yeah, and so women are lucky in that sense.
1: Yeah.
11: And, I had my daughter with me the whole time. I'd served 6 years and I got out with a 10-month-old baby on my hip.
2: Oh, wow. Geez. Linda, there's so much more we want to ask you, if you don't mind sticking
3: around. Hold on, please, Linda.
2: Yeah, I want to ask you about our commissary and, you know, things you can buy in there. We've got so many other questions. If you have any, 133-53, we'll get your questions next.
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25: Bo Ryan, Kat and Woodsy.
1: Linda from Ashfield, who is live on the air, who has spent plenty of time in jail. She's been out for a while now, and she is doing the right thing, but she is opening the door and telling us what goes on in and around female prisons, and it is fascinating to say the least. Linda, thank you for joining us still. You've been hanging on a while.
26: Yeah, a little while. My kid, my triplets are loving it because they're not getting yelled at to hurry up to get ready for school.
1: Well, good on them. Linda, you got triplets here, us three just eating out of your hand, and that's the rest of
26: Sydney. Yeah, not only did I do 6 years jail and got out with a 10-month-old, but 6 months later I was pregnant with triplets.
1: Oh, geez, you can can take a trick.
3: On the outside, you can get TVs, come on.
1: Linda, let's talk about Commissary because, I mean, you watch it on TV and all different shows and movies. And what sort of things can you buy? Is it similar to the male prisons or prison in general? And what sort of things can you buy and what is most in demand and how much is it?
26: Okay. I think once a month we used to be able to get activity buyer, and that's where you could buy doonas, clothes, shoes, all that sort of thing.
1: Shoes.
4: What sort of shoes are you buying?
3: Can you get Nikes in there?
26: Back in the day, you used to be able to wear your own shoes. Yeah. Now I'm told that you're not allowed to wear your own shoes anymore. Yeah. The shoes of the moment back then, I said fillers, but they were actually Pumas. Excuse my language. Shittiest shoes going. Yeah. But you made sure they made sure you paid top dollar for them.
1: Yes.
3: Okay.
26: And you used to be able to get Avon buy up. So cosmetics and all mm-hmm. that sort of thing.
1: What about food? What about sort of food? What's the most in-demand food in there? I know everyone's different, but what are you wanting there? You're wanting sugar? What are you craving in there?
26: Yeah, mainly, no. Well, me, it was just normal food because I refused to eat the jail food.
1: Yes.
26: Mm. Like, yes. To this day, I still won't eat chicken on the bone.
3: Yes. So can I ask a question? What is jail food?
26: Oh, God, it's putrid.
1: Sludge.
3: It's not like, you know when they pull out, like, the soup and that you watch in the movies?
2: Oh,
3: they,
2: the slop on the, is it the sloppy slop? Mashed potatoes and
1: like
2: stuff
1: when
2: like that?
1: Cooks.
26: Like, yes. They call it quick chill. It's made by CSI, Corrective Services, and it's individual meals that, like, some are frozen, and then when they get to the jail they go into, they get put in the big ovens and they get handed out like that. Oh, it's just
1: mass
26: filth.
1: Production. Hey, can I ask you something? I want to...
26: Yeah.
1: In terms of what you missed, and like, I mean, look, obviously you miss family and stuff like that, but in terms of like your everyday item or something that you're like, geez, I didn't know I'd miss that, what is something you miss the most and that everyone, that people miss?
26: Me driving.
2: Ooh. Oh, okay.
26: Driving, probably just all out freedom, being able to do what you want, when you want, and how you want.
3: Mm. Linda, you mentioned freedom. Like, was there a set time where you have to go to bed every night, wake up? Like, what were the certain, like, what was your schedule like?
26: No, like, the last jail I was at before I went to works release was Berrima. So we'd get locked in a single cell if you're in a single cell or in a two-out cell.
1: Yeah.
26: You could stay up to any time, really. You could stay up all night if you wanted.
3: Okay.
26: But you'd get, if you...
1: cards are the key as well, Linda, right? Cards, playing cards?
26: Yeah, cards.
1: Euchre's one hell of a game, mate.
26: I'm a top Euchre player.
1: You won't, Linda, I'm telling you. Top Euchre players have told me that I'm the best they've ever seen.
26: Mate,
1: you know what we'll do?
26: Give you a run for your money.
1: Okay, you know what we'll do? We appreciate your time, and I know you have been open and honest with me and us and Sydney, and because you missed driving, we're going to send you a key to the BT50.
2: Yeah, why not?
1: We're going to send you a key, but it doesn't open it because it doesn't open. We don't know. You're going to come next Friday on the 18th of September, and it could open a new Mazda BT50.
26: Oh, make sure it's the winning key, Bo. I need a new car.
2: Good on you, Linda.
1: We'll talk off air, Linda.
2: Yeah.
26: Woodsy, can I ask you?

0: Agenda setters.
1: Cut you off a few times.
2: When I want to roll in day, he doesn't like me going, does he?
0: That's not good. Well, there you go. Thank you so much for your time. We appreciate you. And who would have thought? Agenda setters. She's the most watched fan. show in jail.
3: Good on you, Linda. We'll meet you next Friday.
4: We had a wonderful time at the start of the week at the finals launch where we caught up with a whole bunch of the captains.
0: Kaelin Ponga, what else can I say? Welcome to the show.
2: This is what we've been waiting for.
0: Okay, Woodsy, Kaelin Ponga, how are you?
5: I've left you to nearly last for a reason, I reckon.
0: It's all right.
5: No, in a good way. You know
0: always
5: what I mean?
0: in a respectful way, man.
5: Yes.
0: Semi-final time, you're a big game player, man. Woodsy and I had a heated discussion about Origin. The bigger the game, the better you play. And I can tell even now by the look in your eyes, you dial in for this, you live for this season.
5: Yeah, it's exciting. It's good to be back here after a long, long year, challenging year. But we've earned the spot to be here. So,
0: 100%.
5: Yeah, big games are obviously, you get more of a feeling in your stomach. I'm excited for sure.
2: I want to know something. Like, what is it about, like this year watching you, right, in Origin, I personally think if they take you out of the Queensland, like New South Wales winnees, mate, you were that scary.
5: Well, they did in that first game. They did take me out. The ref did take you out.
0: He shouldn't have got sent off.
2: And thank
0: you
2: God. Sorry,
0: 100%. Calvin,
2: thank God it happened. But to me, this year, Calvin, like you just know like where to be. You feel like you're comfortable. It's the best I've ever seen you play, and it's that scary for an opposition coming up against you.
5: Yeah, no, I'm happy. I am happy. It's a good environment up at Newcastle. Coach has done a good job of that. I'm a bit older now, like I sort of understand my footy, my strengths, so yeah, hopefully I can put that on display next few weeks.
2: Can't wait.
0: Newcastle, my rule was in the last 3 years, stay away from Newcastle if you want to win a tipping comp.
2: Cause.
0: My rule this year, I think you got the balance right. I think the coach is wonderful. Dylan Lucas is such an incredible player. I know he's got an injury, but you're the leader of the team, the coach leads you, everyone's dialed in. But if you play teams in the day, I feel like if it's a dry track and you get to play your footy, it's game over.
5: Yeah, when you win the wooden spoon, you get given the bad time slot, I guess you wanted to call that. But Novocastrians love a Sunday arvo.
0: Yeah, they do.
5: For us, we've been dealt the best cards. I mean, you can only play with the cards you dealt. We just were given a lot of day games. Yeah, we were happy. I think that our style of footy, as you're probably trying to touch on, is a bit more expansive. We move the footy around.
0: But you've got a dangerous team. This is the year. Like, everyone always goes, we're building towards something. That ain't the play this year for you guys. This is it. Mm. This is a window you're in.
5: Yeah, we've definitely... Yeah, I mean, we've had our fair share of injuries, and then obviously our younger boys have probably played sooner and longer than they thought they had to, and their development this year has been awesome. And then obviously, you know, this year we've still got an opportunity to win, but then next year, what that's going to do for us as well, and then the year after that, hopefully. So, it's exciting.
0: Now, how long are you signed for? Because I feel like you're extending.
5: I'm either off contract or extended
0: every day.
5: Or I'm going to rugby union or something. I'm either doing one or three.
2: I know. I just read Brent Reed and he'll say he's staying, he's going. Reed, he can't make his mind up.
5: No, I think those rumours are gone now. You reckon? Surely. I'm at the club till 2030.
0: Good luck in the finals, man. We appreciate you.
5: Thank you.
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4: The other day I was in the car with Mum and she just shivered and I thought the aircon was too cold.
0: Yep.
4: And she said, no, I just got the heebie-jeebies. Someone's just walked across my grave. And I was like, there's so many popular sayings that we know what they mean, but we don't know where they've come from.
0: That's right. And that sums up the society in general at the moment.
4: Yeah.
0: It's like, yep, that we know what it means, have no idea where it came from.
4: Okay,
0: right?
4: So I went down a rabbit hole and I
0: love it.
4: Pulled up a bunch of popular sayings.
0: And then, is the rabbit hole one?
4: Actually, that's a good point. I didn't look up the rabbit hole.
0: Well, the rabbit hole is just because you've been down one when they put water in that and they smoke them out.
4: Well, no. Then you go down a windy, windy passageway.
0: Holes. Yeah,
4: exactly.
0: One from one.
4: Here's one for you. Cost an arm and a leg. So obviously we know that means it's expensive.
2: Very expensive.
4: Where has cost an arm and a leg come from?
0: Straight away, I think Monty Python.
2: Really?
0: Yeah.
2: No, but didn't the Greeks back in the day, they used to cut their fingers off and they'd get like, you get a payout for it? That'll be their deposit for houses?
0: The Greeks. I wouldn't put that past Greek. The Greeks.
4: No, I've never heard of that before.
0: I haven't heard of that.
4: That's not the saying, though.
2: Not the saying, okay.
0: But no, that is, that does actually, make sense if it's a deposit, because I'll give you my finger.
2: 100%.
0: And then I'll give you my arm for the rest of the house. It better not have teapots in it.
2: Oh, mate. It depends. If it's elbow down, it's cheaper. Elbow up, get more money.
0: I'm thinking even a bit after that. Like, you know, it's all trade, right? I'm thinking

0: trade. You know, I'll give you that donkey for this camel, that camel for this. And then people are trading slaves.
1: Okay. Okay, so it's trading body parts, essentially.
0: Yeah. I'll give you my arm for your slaves.
2: Really?
0: I'll give you my arm for your leg.
2: But you know,
0: I'll give you my arm for your finger.
2: But what would be the most, like, what would be the price the most? What part of the body?
0: Out of arm and leg?
2: Well, yeah.
1: Oh, surely a leg.
2: Nah, wouldn't it be a leg?
1: Because I would think walking. A leg. Yeah.
0: Nah, I want my arms before I want my legs. Yes.
1: Okay.
0: I want two arms before.
2: Really?
0: Yes, man.
1: Okay. Well, all of it's wrong.
0: I want two arms before, and I'll take a leg away any day of the
2: really?
0: Week. Yes, I'm standing on that.
1: Okay. Nah, I take legs.
0: Taking an arm out.
2: Well, I want to be walking around, bros.
0: I know, but you got one arm, man. All right, so are we correct, Kat?
1: No, definitely.
2: What's the
1: not.
2: Definition, Kat?
1: Okay, so costing an arm and a leg in the 17th century, artists would charge more the more limbs were showing in the painting.
2: Really?
1: Yeah. So if it was just sort of a headshot, it was cheaper. Than if you painted a full body portrait. So it was cost an arm and a leg.
2: Oh,
1: and that's where that saying's come from.
2: That's
0: yeah,
2: fair enough.
0: But then you paint, okay, yeah. Because you can't, you don't want to get the legs wrong.
1: No, you don't want to get the legs wrong. No.
0: Like AOI, you know when you AOI something, the finger, you got 10 fingers?
2: Yep. Or the waist is a little bit different. Do you know what I mean? Have you seen those ones before? If you know what's going on there?
1: Yep,
2: no,
1: you've
2: seen them ones on Instagram?
0: Well, that's a good one.
1: I'll give you one more. Steal my thunder. Where does that come from? Oh, obviously, we know it means someone's taking your attention.
2: I thought that was going to be like Zeus or Hades, you know, the thunder gods.
0: Oh, back right there.
2: Back then, Hercules. Remember when they got locked up?
1: That's a long way. That's a lot old saying.
2: Remember they got locked up then?
0: That's going, because that saying has to travel,
1: yeah,
0: 1,000 years. You know what I'm going to go? I'm going to go even earlier, like not that long ago.
2: Yeah.
0: I'm going to say, you know, so they when they invented light, right? Or the bulb or whatever. So we've got Thomas Edison. He's made a lightning bolt.
2: Yep.
0: And he's pumped about it.
2: Mm.
0: So he's on my man's in a lane. He's doing electricity. He's got a lightning bolt. And he's done a little lightning bolt. And he's come back. And overnight, a bloke he's been working with has taken it. You know, like on those guys, Zuckerberg took Facebook off those blokes.
2: But wouldn't it be stole my light, not my thunder?
0: No, because he'd actually done thunder. He did thunder. But it was taken, Zuckerberg took Facebook.
2: Yeah, with the rollers.
0: That's right.
2: Nah. Yeah, the twins.
0: Oh, that's all right.
1: No, I can't believe that's not right. No, this is actually an interesting one.
0: And it's Zeus.
1: Steal My Thunder was actually a playwright, John Dennis. So he created for one of his stage plays a thunder sound effect machine. And then on the night of the play, it didn't work. And he was filthy.
0: Oh, the blame
1: so he then said, right, this stupid thunder machine doesn't work. Shakespeare, Macbeth, was on the same stage a week or so later.
0: No way.
1: They stole his thunder machine,
0: got
1: it to work.
0: No, he did
1: and
0: not.
1: And Shakespeare stole his thunder.
0: Are you serious?
1: I'm not kidding. Yes.
2: Kat.
0: Wow.
2: Well done. You stole our thunder.
1: Stole your thunder.
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23: Yeah, this is massive. Obviously, there's a VIP package to be won. The yes. Epiphone Les Paul replica guitar Woo! Signed by the band. VIP tickets.
27: Mm. Welcome cocktails.
28: Mate, all the good stuff.
27: Yeah, it's bloody good.
28: Photo hey, ops, but this is the cool thing about this game.
27: We've got a carryover champion.
28: Got a carryover champ. So we got
27: Daz.
23: Daz, who was our champion from yesterday.
28: Hey, Daz.
27: Hey, Daz. I tell you, I saw your name there and I go, oh, we had Daz yesterday. And then I thought, of course we did. It's the carryover champ. I think it feels like Friday to me. I think it's time to go home.
28: It's hump day. It's Winston Churchill Wednesday. That's what we love. Mm. Now, Daz.
29: Yes.
28: Smoke showed it yesterday. How are you feeling today?
29: I've got this.
27: Yes. Confident. Yeah. And we've got Jess as well. So either way, if you don't. Hi, Jess.
28: Hey, Jess.
27: If you win, you carry over champ. If not, you still get a double pass. So it's a win-win situation.
29: Win-win for sure.
28: Win-win. Grin-grin.
27: Ching-ching.
28: It's very good.
27: Dollar-dollar bills.
28: Okay, so the way this is going to work, we've got. Sorry, what's her name again?
27: Daz and Jess.
28: No. That does the singing.
27: Zoya.
23: Oh, Zoya.
28: My apologies to sweet angel Zoya. That's all
27: God,
28: me.
27: You're
28: that's,
27: a terrible human, Jack.
28: No one disputes that. Now, she's done a beautiful rendition of a Guns N' Roses song. It's up to you guys to pick what she's singing. She's 3 years old, by the way, which
27: it's so cute. It is
28: the, number one, the cutest thing in the world. Number two, very, very impressive.
27: Very articulate.
28: Now, remember, girls, you got to buzz in. Buzz in when yep. you're ready, if you know it.
27: With your name.
28: With your yep. name, yes.
27: Buzz not in. Just, not just buzz.
28: Yeah, don't just
27: no,
28: buzz.
27: No, just go buzz. You're buzzing with your name.
28: That is correct.
27: All buzz right, let's play it.
23: Okay, here we go.
30: This ever changing world and this regular and make you exist. and why day is day.
23: Okay, that's a. This is a tough one. This is a very tough one today.
27: I think a hint is just the end part is sort of where you might hear the most. We'll play it a couple of times.
23: Okay, let's go again.
28: But
30: is this ever changing world in this regular make you fix this and why day is die.
27: So I might give a little hint.
23: I heard ever-changing world.
28: Did you?
27: Yeah. I heard let in there. Anything, Jess and Dave?
0: Jess and Jess.
23: Oh, Jess.
0: Live and let die.
23: Oh, she's got it. Wow. Wow.
27: She's got it.
23: Unbelievable.
0: Yes,
27: live and let die.
28: Now we haven't had a carryover champion. So Daz, you still get tickets.
27: Double pass.
0: That's awesome.
28: The double pass. So thank you so much for playing. You did a tremendous job.
0: Oh, that was a hard one. Well done, Jess.
23: Yeah. Honestly, very tough.
28: That was very tough. Jess, well done. You're our carryover champion. We will be seeing you tomorrow, mate.
0: Thanks, Mommy and Daddy.
28: Thank you, sweetheart.
23: On Triple M Rock and Roll Icons, Guns N' Roses, live across Australia. 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
27: Jack's pretending to throw things at me today. We're being very silly. Anyway. I've got a story.
28: What's going on?
27: Well, people are sharing online the saddest things they've eaten before payday. You know, like, if you're getting paid weekly, monthly, fortnightly, so hard. You live like a monthly's the worst, though. You live like a king. And then...
28: No, this is what I used to say. When I used to get paid monthly, I live like a king for a week and a pauper for three.
27: Yeah.
28: Because you get your monthly pay and you go, yee-haw.
27: Yeah. But then steak you forget for
28: about,
27: me.
28: Then, yeah, literally. And then you forget about all the stuff that comes out throughout the month. You all right?
27: Yeah.
28: You forget about all the stuff that comes out during the month. And then you get to even the fortnight in. Louisa is just pulling faces at me as we do this, like a child. You're like a child.
27: Oh, like you haven't been doing this the whole time.
28: What have I done?
27: Pretending to throw things at me and then going, Anyway, we're both in a bit of a mood today. I'll read you some of them, Jack. We'll get back on track.
28: Well, go on.
27: Okay. White bread sprinkled with sugar scrunched into a ball. I low-key love that.
23: Sounds pretty good.
28: Low-key, like, huh?
27: Not high key, just low key.
28: Yeah, low key, love. Yeah,
27: but like, they'd be like a little donut. It'd be like a thick donut.
28: Mm, I've done it.
27: Yeah, you would. A toast sandwich, just bread, toast, bread.
28: Toast, bread. I'll do
27: Why
28: that.
27: Why wouldn't you just have three pieces of bread?
28: Well, because you get a crunch with the toast, and if you put a bit of butter on the toast, like you get a softness of the white bread and a crunch in the middle.
23: That's
27: quite good. Yeah, and salt and pepper. Ketchup on untoasted bread. I put mayonnaise sometimes on untoasted bread and fold in half. Girl dinner.
28: We just used to sometimes put Milo onto bread.
27: Oh, yeah.
28: Just eat Milo. Or just put anything on biscuits. You know what I mean?
27: I got these little hot choc sachets at home, and I'll just pour them into my mouth.
28: Yeah, that's... pretty rough, buddy.
27: A cabbage sandwich?
28: The rank.
27: That's I wouldn't get around that.
28: Nah.
27: Well, I like this one. White bread and a stale bag of sour cream and chive chips. I love a chippy sandwich.
28: I love a chippy sandwich. Why does it need to be stale?
27: Well, they're probably just old from last week's trip to the grocery store, Jack.
28: I tell you what me and my mate Joff used to do.
27: Mm.
28: We used to go to IGA. We'd have $30. We'd just get bread, a bit of meat, like onion, tomato. That was our sandwich for the week, every single day. We'd spend $30, and if we were feeling fancy, we'd get ourselves some Twiggy sticks.
23: Oh, yeah.
28: You know, meat sticks.
27: Oh, I love little those salami little salami sticks.
28: Yeah. And so we'd leave with our thing, and that was just our lunch for the week. And it was like pretty basic stuff, but you could do it for $30 a week.
27: So 15 each.
28: $30 each a week.
27: Oh, see, that's still crazy for a Sanger.
28: No, not every day. That's $6 a day.
27: Oh, sorry. Yeah, you're right.
28: You know what I mean? But you'd get the Twiggies as well, and you'd leave Flasher than Gordon.
27: Pasta with nothing but salt.
28: Yeah.
27: Yeah, I like that. Let's get some more though. Payday Eve meals.
28: Yeah.
27: Like, you know, what are you eating when it's...
28: When you're scrounging around.
27: Yeah, when it's rough out there.
26: The Early Drive Home with Lou and Judge.
23: It's Lou and Judge on Triple M. 133353 is the number. We're asking for your Payday Eve meals.
28: We are indeed.
27: I'm looking forward to hearing these. I want sad.
28: Well, just because you had a list of people's, you know, pre-payday meals.
27: Yeah, it was like corn thins with yogurt, pasta with nothing but salt.
28: It's basically just a mix and match of everything you've kind of got left in the pantry. Mm.
23: Yeah.
27: There is one that says plain rice with soy sauce. I do that all the time.
28: Do you?
27: Yeah.
23: Sounds pretty good.
28: That's not sad, though, is it?
23: Yeah.
27: Am I sad?
28: Yeah.
27: Gary, are you sad?
1: Oh. I'm there, mummy, daddy.
28: Hello, your son. How are you, mate?
1: Very well.
27: What's your sad meal, Gazza?
1: Oh, it's not too bad, but sardines and bread.
27: Oh, canned sardines.
1: Yeah.
28: Gary.
27: Never been a fan.
28: I can't get around that.
27: Neither.
28: You know, do you also like the tinned oysters?
1: Yes.
28: I never knew anything but tinned oysters until I was probably 15 odd.
27: I didn't even know you get them.
28: Mum and Dad used to love them. They'd have cheese bickies and tinned oysters. It's just sardines and bread, brother.
27: That's sad, Gaz. I hope we get sadder. Vanessa, what's your sad meal?
2: Mummy and Daddy, how are you going?
28: How are you, daughter? How are you?
2: good. It's more like a girl dinner, like you were saying, Lou, but mine is boiled rice with a handful of grated cheese.
27: Oh.
2: Just mix that through and it melts through it.
27: Yeah. My girl, salt and pepper, add to that. Chef's kiss.
28: Yeah, you girls seem to like a lot of like very plain stuff.
27: Oh yeah, give me pasta, butter and cheese.
28: Same as there.
2: Yeah, simple things.
28: Okay.
27: Yeah. Simple girl. Yeah, simple sorry. Girls. Sorry right. We're so simple.
28: I don't mind it. Ken, talk to us, mate. Don't do a Barbie joke. Ken,
27: I wasn't going to, but now you put it on my brain.
28: Talk to us, mate. What's
3: how are you going?
28: Very well, mate. How are you?
3: I'm good.
28: What's your pre-payday meal?
3: Toast, butter, Vegemite, but you put sliced tomato on.
28: I love it.
27: Love that. Have you ever done peanut butter and tomato, Ken, on bread? Delicious. Oh,
28: what?
27: No, it is.
28: But
3: peanut butter and cheese.
28: Do you know? Oh, I love peanut butter and cheese, Ken. Can I tell you what I really get going with tomato Vegemite on a sayo?
27: On
28: a sayo. No, like a sayo.
23: Like those sort of rectangle biscuit things.
28: No, not a salada or a jats. I'm saying what they are. A sayo.
27: Never heard of a sayo, but I'll say hey-o to you.
23: Nice
27: Diane.
23: One,
27: Diane.
23: Yeah, Diane loved it.
4: How come you people don't know what sayos are?
28: Yeah, I don't know what's going
27: I'm
28: on.
27: I'm going to do a live Google.
28: Do they not have sayos in New Zealand?
4: Okay, here's mine.
28: Talk
27: okay,
4: my
28: Diane.
4: Husband and I used to live in a unit in town, and not every week, but when we were really bad off for food, we used to go down the road, and there was a lady had a choco vine hanging on her fence.
28: Mm-hmm.
4: We used to steal the chocos, chop them up, cook them in butter. That was our meal.
28: Gotcha.
4: Now, the young girl that answered the phone, she said, what's a choco?
27: Diane, I'm the same. What's a choco?
4: A choco is a winter vegetable that grows on a vine, and most people just let it grow all over their fence, and it's a big green vegetable.
28: So you were nicking the chocos.
4: Yeah.
23: Yeah.
4: When they were in season and when they were off season, we also had the other direction was a mango tree.
27: Oh, I love mangoes. That's a pretty good thing to be nicking.
28: That's lucky.
27: Hey, I found the sayos. I reckon they're extinct now.
28: They're not.
27: They look like saladas. Sorry. Don't come at me, Jack.
28: Can I be honest? You are disrespecting the sayo. It's a saint.
27: Sayo
28: it's a sanctuary.
27: To my face, mate.
28: It's very good. You know what? I've forgiven you because of sayo it to my face. I love that, to be honest with you.
23: Yeah, it's all back to normal.
26: Triple M's early drive home with Lou and Judge.
5: Lou and Judge!
23: Lou and Judge on Triple M. Why don't we play a bit of this?
6: I'm cheating. Cheater, pumpkin eater.
23: Yeah. Now, we've got a prize on the line for this one. It is a Fireball Blazing Apple Plus. Oh, my goodness. You two have just been so silly that you're making me feel silly. Fireball Blazing Apple prize pack, the bold new flavour from Fireball Cinnamon Whiskey, blending crisp apple with its iconic spicy cinnamon kick. Available now.
28: Yum.
27: Yum. I love the Fireball.
28: That's a great prize pack. And all you've got to do is guess whether we're cheating.
27: Yeah.
28: Or not. So, basically, we'll have a caller assigned to Lou, a caller assigned to me.
27: Mm-hmm.
28: Now, I'm going to read Lou, ask you a question.
27: Yep. And I
28: you're going to answer it.
27: Yeah, like off the top of my head.
28: Yep.
27: Or I can either pick up a sheet in front of me that tells me the answer but make it seem like you know I know it.
28: And you just got to guess whether she used the sheet and cheated or whether she actually knew the question.
23: Mm.
28: So, Nick, you're playing for Lou. How are you, mate?
7: Good, guys. How are you?
28: Very well, thank you. Well, yeah, you are playing. Yes. Yeah.
23: Well, you're playing and Nick's going to try and
27: guess.
23: Yes.
7: Get out of here.
27: Okay. Hello, Nick. Let's go.
28: All right.
7: Let's go.
28: You ready for your question, Dale?
27: I guess.
28: All right. What is dry cleaning and how does it work?

0: Okay.
1: Well, you know me, always wearing fancy dresses, blazers and that kind of thing. So I like to get a lot of my clothes dry cleaned. Also, yep. A lot of people get their business shirts dry cleaned too. Mm-hmm. So it goes into like a special big machine and it's sort of like steamed and heat helps get rid of all the creases. And also the dry cleaners can get rid of like the most craziest stains. I had an oil stain on a dress and I don't know how, but they completely got it out.
2: So you don't know how?
1: Yeah, it's like a bit, just like a giant steamer.
0: Okay. Well,
2: Nick,
0: was she cheating or was that out of her brain?
3: It sounded like that was out of her brain, but it sounds right though. So I'm a bit perplexed.
2: Listen, this is the thing. She didn't use the sheet.
1: Yeah.
2: No. So she didn't cheat. So I think Nick gets it, but you weren't exactly right.
1: Okay. Well, what was I missing?
2: They don't use water.
3: No.
2: They clean it by not using water.
1: Yeah,
2: they
1: use a steamer. It's like a big steamer.
2: Clothes are placed in a machine with a liquid chemical solvent that removes dirt, oil, and stains. It's called dry cleaning because there's no water involved, even though a liquid is used.
1: But it's still hot. I reckon.
0: But the game isn't whether Lou got it right. The game is whether she cheated or not. And she didn't cheat.
2: Great.
0: So,
2: Nick gets it.
3: She didn't read it, though.
2: No, she didn't, mate. You get it. It wasn't bad. You were pretty much on the right.
1: This is sort of a flaw in the game we've discovered, haven't we?
2: Not really.
0: Nah.
2: Because we've got to be honest if we know it. You thought you knew it.
1: Yeah.
2: You know what I mean?
1: I use a dry cleaner all the time,
2: that's
1: Jack.
2: Right. Okay. What's
1: okay, Ellen. What's up?
2: G'day, Ellen.
4: Oh, nothing much. I'm just waiting to be a winner.
1: Okay. Yes. Nice, mate. Okay. I got a question for Jarch. Okay. Ready?
2: Yep.
1: Why do cows have four stomach compartments?

0: It happens with a lot of herbivores. Because they're eating grass or vegetable, like, you know, or vegetation, it's hard to digest. So they need the stomachs to digest the food. It's as simply as I can put it. I don't know much more about it. That's about it.
1: Alan, you reckon he's cheating or from his brain?
2: Yeah, he's a bloody cheat.
3: Yeah,
1: dead. Well done, Alan.
3: He's a cheat.
1: You should have known that, you fake farmer.
0: No, who cares?
1: You little metro boy.
0: Four stomachs.
1: You little metro boy.
3: Well done, Alan. It's Lil Judge on Triple M.
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18: Lou and Judge.
19: It's Lou and Judge on Triple M. Our number is 13353. We're about to open our phone lines, of course.
0: Cool.
20: This is good. This is good, good stuff.
0: This is good stuff.
20: You know, Brian, you go for a bit of a stalk on your crush.
0: Yeah.
20: Maybe your ex's mum's brother, sister-in-law. I don't know how deep you're getting, Jack.
0: Well, probably pretty deep.
20: And you do go for a bit of a stalk, and sometimes you can accidentally like a photo, accidentally comment, accidentally repost is very easy to do now.
0: Mm. Oh, I do that all the bloody time.
20: You ever accidentally change your Instagram name to your crush's name?
0: To be honest, my name isn't even Jack Archdale.
20: Oh.
0: It's not Jack.
20: Oh. So
0: I had a crush.
20: And you just left it as that?
0: Her name was Jasmine Archibald. Everyone called it Jarchi. I changed my Instagram to that.
20: It makes sense.
0: And it just stuck.
20: Mm.
0: Miss you, Jasmine.
20: She was a great lass.
0: Memories.
20: All alone in the moonlight.
0: Get a go.
20: Not a star in the sky.
0: Push yourself vocally.
20: Memory. Anyway.
19: What is your actual name then? You?
0: Trinva.
20: Trevor.
0: Trenva.
20: Well, Trevor, this woman has accidentally changed her Instagram username.
0: Yeah, so what happened here?
20: She changed her Instagram username to her crush's surname. So she was testing out what her Instagram username would look like.
19: Oh, my God.
0: If they got married.
20: Yeah, and accidentally saved it.
19: She's probably checking, making sure it's available.
20: So she's rocking her crush's last name.
0: But wait,
20: it gets worse.
0: Yep, go.
20: You cannot change it for 14 days.
0: So for 2 weeks. But
20: I'd delete it.
19: I'd get rid of
20: my Instagram.
0: But hold on. So was she dating this bloke?
20: No, it's a crush, Jack.
0: Oh, my God.
20: Yeah. Like they may have even only liked Instagram stories or DM'd or I don't know what the cool kids are doing now. Liked each other's Strava runs.
0: Can I be honest? I think bullet dodge for the big fella.
20: What do you mean he's seen that she's made?
0: I think that's a bullet dodge situation.
20: I'd like to see mine. Well, it's not a crush, it's my boyfriend.
0: Well, if you had a crush on someone, you're like changing your last
20: name. Yeah, mine was Louisa Archdale for a while.
0: I thought you were going to say Archibald. You like Jasmine as well, did you?
20: Yeah.
0: She was an angel.
20: It'd be like mine being Louisa Bieber or Louisa Butler, Austin Butler.
0: Oh, yeah?
20: Yeah.
19: Mm.
0: Or Louisa Smith.
20: That's my boyfriend, Jack. So I would change it to that. When I get, the single ladies.
0: All the ways are Usher. You love Usher.
20: Usher?
0: Usher? Well, it'd be Louisa Goodsberry.
20: What would yours be?
0: Jack
20: Adele?
0: Jack Huntington Whiteley.
20: That's got a quite nice ring to it.
0: Done that. Sounds regal.
20: But let's just go back to that. Like, how would you come back from that? There's no way. You'd either have to.
0: You got to block the bloke.
20: Yeah, or they are already talking and you can't play that off as like, oh, it was a crack-up joke, changed my life. No.
0: Bruz.
20: There's nothing to come back from.
0: Let me tell you something for nothing. It ain't.
20: Yeah.
0: So it's like,
20: Bruz, I tell you.
0: Sorry, Bruz. Mate, you're one of the boys. He's just one of the boys. Sorry.
20: Bruz, you're telling me. When I get too into it.
0: Yeah, sorry. Louisa?
20: Yeah.
0: Louisa, even if you were just slightly talking to someone and then they sent you a screenshot of, oh my God, look at our last names together.
19: Nah.
0: I'd go, that's me getting in my car, driving to an airport. That's my bag.
20: I thought you were going in a rocket ship.
0: Oh, yeah, sorry.
20: Yeah.
0: Over to America.
20: Ejecting out.
0: Shaking hands with Elon Musk. Yep, going to Mars. I'm at Mars.
20: Sorry, just one more scenario before. I just do want to say, I want to know 13353, how did you embarrass yourself in front of your crush?
0: Oh, yeah.
20: But. Scenario, you and Steph, 6 months into dating, and she goes, look what I've done. I've changed my name to Steph Archdale.
0: It's not good.
20: I reckon even 6 months in, it's like, nah,
0: buddy,
20: a little bit weird.
0: No, it's not good. 6 months?
20: Yeah.
0: Has she changed the Steph Archdale?
20: Hey, good.
0: Are you serious? I'd change mine to Jack Allen.
19: 13353. How
20: so
19: did you
20: I shouldn't be changing mine
0: no!
20: to Steph.
19: How did you embarrass yourself in front of your crush? We'll take your calls right after this on Triple M. Lou and Jarch.
4: This is the early drive home with Lou and Jarch.
19: It's Lou and Jarch on Triple M. Our number is 133353. We want to know, how did you embarrass yourself in front of your crush, don't we?
0: Yeah, we do. Because a lady accidentally changed her bloody username on Instagram to see how her name would look with her crush's last name. And it's saved, and it was there for 2 weeks.
20: You cannot change it back for 14 days.
0: No.
20: That's like, you cannot come back from that.
0: Yeah.
20: Like, that's creepy stuff.
0: I've the only thing I can think of is when I was at the Gyra show once, you know the greasy pig, like greasy pink, where you got to catch it, greasy pig?
20: Oh, yeah, mate, did that last week, yeah. Yeah, I know the Gyro show. Yeah, you got to catch the greasy. Yeah, been there, done that.
0: Listen,
20: yeah.
0: I caught the greasy pig, and it was like, yeah, and I felt so cool. And it was like, this is country cool, I suppose. I felt cool, and I was like, there was a couple of girls there that, you know, we were crushing, it was teenagers or whatever, and as I was walking out with them, they're like, did you get the pig? I'm like, yeah, yeah, caught him. Got a, you know, $20 voucher, whatever. Like, big dog, and I slipped into a puddle.
20: Little jack knee.
0: Yeah, skinny.
20: See you, girls.
0: Yeah, seriously, shocking stuff.
20: Dazza, Darren, what happened? How'd you embarrass yourself in front of your crush?
7: Afternoon, guys.
0: G'day, mate.
7: When I was in my younger days, had a bit of a crush on this long-life friend, and me and my mates were hanging out, and she was happy to be with us, and I just said to them, oh, bet you I can bench press this shopping trolley, and first rep, not a problem, second rep, not a problem, third rep, bang, in my face, and chipped my front tooth.
20: Oh, old toothless Dez.
0: Listen, it's high risk, high reward.
19: Yeah.
20: No, it's not even if we're going, hey, Sharon, watch this. Do.
0: Yeah, even if you got the third, it's like,
20: cool.
0: Good on you, mate.
20: Good one. Nice, boys.
0: I respect it, Darren. Thanks, mate. Marie, talk to us. How'd you embarrass yourself in front of your crush?
18: It was actually my birthday, and we went to a lake with an inflatable water course.
19: Yeah. Oh, cool.
0: Yeah. Recipe for disaster.
18: Yes. And I fell off pretty bad. Like, I face planted pretty hard into the water. And then I couldn't get back onto the obstacle course, my friend had to, like, drag me up by my life jacket. Like, I was, like, coming back up.
20: Like, you're, like, three? Get back up here, you know?
0: And you know how puffed you get in water? So you'd lay on the inflatable going,
19: oh, no.
20: Not cute, Marie. Mark, what happened?
21: Hello, Mark. Well, how you doing? This is going back last millennium. I'm like, oh, man. But this is back when all us kids had Group 43 aftershave.
0: Oh, yeah.
21: And I was in a carload full of friends, and one of them I was very keen on, you know, hormones and all that.
0: Yeah.
21: And I thought, I put on probably, I honestly think a third of the bottle on my neck. Anyway, through the trip, poor old Kirsty's going, I said, what's wrong? She goes, your aftershave. I almost killed this girl with my aftershave.
19: Oh, my
20: God. Yeah, sounds like you didn't get the date.
0: Oh, you'd be so excited.
21: Not quite. We just stayed friends.
0: Yeah. You'd be like,
20: the old friend zone, Marky boy.
0: I smell so good. Like, you'd be like, oh, Christ, this, I'm going to smell great.
20: You can lather yourself on it and can poo-wee.
0: Sorry?
20: Like, too much cologne or perfume.
0: That's
20: poo-wee.
0: Right.
19: Poo-wee.
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0: Mitchell, we got you on the line, mate.
22: Hello, how are you?
20: Good, very well. Mitch.
0: How are you?
22: Not too bad yourself.
0: Mate, I'm feeling pretty good. Now, how's your general knowledge?
22: Oh, not too bad.
20: Okay, you sound smart. I'm ready to take you on, Mitch.
0: Yeah, I reckon,
22: right,
0: I reckon you're going to punish her. Mate, I'm going to read the questions first. To answer gets the point. There is no need to buzz in. Are you ready, Big Rig?
22: I'm ready.
0: Lulu, you ready?
20: I was born ready, Jack.
0: LP, you ready?
19: Yeah,
0: right.
19: I am ready.
0: Well, in that case, my sweet, sweet angels, you versus Lou begins in 3, 2, 1. Let's go. Prince George started boarding school today at which school?
20: The School of Princes.
0: You're full after you've...
20: Full on.
19: You're not drinking, you're...
0: eaten that one time at band camp. That one time at band camp is an iconic line from which movie?
20: American Pie.
0: Correct, Lulu. What is the capital of Bali?
20: Jakarta.
19: No.
20: Changu. Seminyak.
0: Denpasar.
20: Capital of Bali.
19: I think it's the capital of Indonesia, actually.
0: Capital of Indonesia, yeah.
19: Anyway.
0: Bali is
19: It's all right. Yeah.
0: That's fine. Both get a point.
20: Cool.
0: Which famous movie star is part owner in the South Sydney Rabbitohs?
20: Russell Crowe.
0: Correct, Lou. Who is ASAP Rocky married to?
20: Rihanna.
0: Correct, Lou. Yesterday marked 4 years since the death of Queen Elizabeth II. How long did she reign for?
20: 4 centuries.
19: 400 years.
20: Oh, 1 century.
0: 100
20: half, half a century.
19: Sounds like you're, sounds like you're bartering.
0: It's 70 years.
19: 50 centuries.
0: Name the sporting event that has filed for bankruptcy.
20: Tour de France.
19: No.
20: Taekwondo.
0: Yeah, that's fair. Live Golf. Oh. Which band was Peter Garrett the lead singer of?
20: Chill Cultures of.
19: No.
0: No, it's
20: Radiohead, Talking Heads.
0: It's Midnight Oil. What phenomenon causes the sky to appear blue?
20: The crossover of the sun and the moon.
0: It's Rayleigh
22: scattering. Oh, my goodness.
0: Rayleigh scattering.
22: I'm just drawing blanks.
20: That's okay, Mitch.
0: Hey, Mitch, don't sweat it. Which country did ballet originate from?
20: Russia.
22: Oh.
20: Germany. France? Switzerland.
19: No.
0: It's Italy.
20: Oh,
0: your hometown, mate.
19: Gee, not a great round.
0: Lulu got the chocks, but Mitchell gets the boots.
20: Yeah, you get the boots, Mitch. Well done,
22: thank
20: mate.
22: You.
20: Have a great day.
22: You too.
19: Well thank done. You. Well done, Mitchell. Well done.
22: That was horrible. Oh, my goodness.
0: Don't say that, mate. Hey,
22: that's
0: life. That's what happens.
19: You still got the Blunston boots. Well done.
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0: Speaking of Ford Rangers, speaking of job site legends.
20: Mm-hmm.
0: Who got a... Now, I'm going to do a quiz for you.
20: Okay.
0: Who... No, I'm going to do a guess who.
20: Okay.
0: I'm 6'4", 6'5".
20: Okay, not 6'7". Got it.
0: I'm a job site legend myself.
20: Okay, it's not me.
0: I recently acquired a Ford Ranger.
20: Oh, I'm getting warmer.
0: It's my birthday today.
20: I think I know.
0: Who do you think it is?
20: Wait, does he have a really hot girlfriend?
0: No, bugger.
19: Oh,
20: okay. I thought it was Lockie, my boyfriend.
0: Oh, yeah, it is. Happy
3: birthday to ya. Happy birthday to ya.
0: Mate,
20: he's
0: the big 33. Wow.
20: I love you, Lumpy Woo.
0: Oh,
20: I'm joking.
0: No. Mate, I am so sorry.
20: No, joking.
0: Happy birthday to Wumps.
20: Yeah, happy birthday, Wumps 33. I got him a commissioned artwork with all his favourite things, Carlton Draft.
0: Yep.
20: Should have put Rod and Gun on there.
0: Rod and Gun, Ford Ranger.
20: Pest Tray, Seinfeld, Pasta.
0: Me? Was I painted on there?
20: I told the artist your name. I said, Jarch is, you know, one of his best friends.
0: Yep.
20: Didn't make the cut for the painting. She just thought you were quite hard to sort of draw a little turtle kind of figure. And it was hard to, with the shading, because, like, you don't have a chin. So you couldn't really get, like, a face, you know, of you.
0: Well, she painted you on there. Couldn't she just remove one of your chins and put it on me?
20: Like, if she had to take it there, Jack.
0: I feel like you took it there first.
20: Oh, we're going to go there, are we, babe?
0: I think so, Taipan. Now, I wanted to present Wumpy with something very special.
20: Oh, you got a gift for him too.
0: Well, for his birthday, of course I do.
20: Yeah, that's very cute.
0: And it's the gift of song.
20: Oh!
0: Now, Louisa, you said you'd prepared a song for him. You said you'd prepared a beautiful song for him.
20: Jack!
0: You said you come into the studio today and you go, oh my God, I've just come up with the best song for Wumpy's birthday. It's such a sweet thing. Remember she was saying this LP?
19: Yeah.
0: And Jack, I just thought, as a gift from me to you, mate, I feel like Lou wants to give you a rendition of her beautiful song. She said it was all about you, your favourite things, how you what you love to do. She said she's been working on this for 2 or 3 months.
20: I hate you.
0: I mean, take it away, darling.
20: Wumpy, he's never ever grumpy. Wumpy, he sometimes likes to get humpy.
19: Oh.
20: Wumpy, he He's the cutest guy in all the land. Wumpy. He's my favorite man. Wumpy. We love you very dearly here at the show, and we wish you the happiest birthday ever.
0: It tailed off at the end a little bit, but hey, pretty good.
20: You literally go, oh, I've got something to do with Wumpy. I was like, oh, great, beautiful. You dirty little dog.
0: Oh, I'm a dirty little dog.
20: You dirty little dog.
0: Dude, you know, I'm such a, you know what was the only one thing I could think of that was better than that is I knew this bloke, he was playing netball. There was this bloke. Anyway, it was the opposite team, and he goes, get him,
19: mate. We're going to check the Insta after this on Triple M.
0: Tom, that's my dog's name.
5: Triple M's Early Drive Home with Lou and Judge.
0: Lou and Judge!
19: It's Lou and Judge on Triple M, but not for much longer on your Winston Churchill Wednesday.
0: Hold on.
20: What?
0: It's Lou and Judge on Triple M.
20: Shut up.
0: Not for much longer, though. I'm doing what you do.
19: Yeah, I know you're doing what I do, and I don't appreciate it.
20: It wasn't very good.
19: Yeah, and it wasn't very good.
20: And I'd like to go home, please.
19: Tell him, Lou.
20: Yeah. I'd like to go home. It's not been my best day.
0: Can I proposition you both?
20: No.
0: Let's stay another two.
20: No.
0: We're doing it.
20: You can pay me. Well, there probably is a price.
0: Absolutely. Yeah. I'll give you some KFC and a pickle.
20: Done. So I'll be here for the next day. Okay.
0: Day FC.
20: It's really bad today.
19: Really bad.
20: Okay.
19: Let's read some DMs.
20: Yeah, okay. So
0: we probably shouldn't stay.
20: No, I think we both need to go home. I might get an Uber home.
0: Oh, mate, I'm not driving.
20: What's going on?
0: Let's go to the pub.
20: Oh, don't. It's Wednesday. Just wait till Thursday.
0: Hey, sorry, Steph. We've got to stay late at radio.
20: Okay. You punched your brother in the face 10 years after he deleted your Zelda game.
0: Correct.
20: So we're asking, you know, revenge, how long did you wait? And there was a video of it. Leslie Wildman said, slowly turning into Aussie Jason Statham. Well, it's a compy for you.
0: Well, mate, thank you. But I do look at the mirror.
20: You do not.
0: I look like Jason Statham if he had an autoimmune disease.
20: Very accurate, Jack. Billy White, just found out my ex has been using my Spotify premium account. Should I delete all her playlists? We've been broken up for 5 years.
0: Yes.
20: Oh, that would be hectic. Imagine you've got this banger playlist. You're ready to hop in the car, road trip. You're laying out all the songs.
19: Yeah.
20: Boom. Gone.
0: Yes. That's
20: pretty heavy.
0: That's so funny, though.
19: Yeah, do it.
20: Not all of them. Maybe just two.
0: No,
19: all of them.
20: Oh, you dirty dog.
0: That's so funny. You dirty dog.
20: Oh, you dirty dog. Do you deliberate on that? I'm going.
0: All right, I'll deliberate.
20: See ya.
0: See ya, doll. We'll see you tomorrow.
20: You're going
0: Oh, yeah. I'm going.
20: See ya, doll.
19: No, wait, Jart, you're on air for 2 hours. You said we got it signed off. It's just the Jart show.
0: Oh, God.
20: No.
19: Okay, goodbye.
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6: Morning, I'm Lauren Howard. Australia's most expensive homes are leading the housing downturn. Properties in Sydney and Melbourne are now more than 10% below their peak prices. The latest Cotality data also shows national home values fell nearly 3% over the year to August. A boxing coach has been shot dead in a community centre car park. Sydney police believe it's another targeted attack linked to organised crime. The PM and opposition leader have held talks on migration. Labor's plan could be revealed next week if the two major parties can resolve their differences. And we're being encouraged to check in on our mates this Are You OK Day. Ambassador Himmel Pillay says a conversation doesn't have to be perfect, just listening can make a meaningful difference.
7: About 9 in 10 people, when they are asked the question, when they are checked in with, they feel really cared about, really supported.
8: 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You're in Cox Country. 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
6: Sport. Roosters star Spencer Lenu is reportedly closing in on a deal with Para. It's understood the move will be given the green light once the Tricolours wrap up their finals campaign. ARL Commission Chairman Peter Volandis is 80% decided on his future. He's expected to complete a full-time switch to the NRL from Racing New South Wales. And it's understood Manly has parted ways with three senior staff members after the Sea Eagles failed to make finals footy.
9: Humans are social creatures and we need connection to feel good. Make sure to check in on your mates. A quick chat can change more than you think.
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10: Today in Orange, nice and sunny with a top of 15 degrees. Tomorrow looking much the same in 17. Then as for Saturday, partly cloudy, also 17 degrees. And listener knows what Aussie ears want to hear. 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
6: Good morning, I'm Andrew Schell. Worsening trends in student performance revealed yesterday has prompted some criticism from the state opposition. Education spokesperson Mark Speakman saying the government is failing to address falling maths and reading outcomes and warns the state's future prosperity depends on strong academic standards. We're being called on to lace up today for Lifelines Out of the Shadows walk. The walk marks World Suicide Prevention Day, and CFO Anna Brooks says funds raised will support Lifelines crisis support and suicide prevention services.
7: We know from the evidence that living in rural and regional communities, there's a lot of strengths that come along with that environment. We also know from the data that the rates of suicide are higher. With that in mind, really encourage people to get involved in raising awareness about suicide, about the supports that are on offer.
6: Walkers are already up and about across Orange and Dubbo this hour, and remember, support's available on 13 11 14. And Narromine Shire Council has announced Lachlan Roberts as its new mayor and Brian Leake as deputy after Ewan Jones stepped down from the top job.
4: Triple M National News.
8: Hey there, I'm Lauren Howard. Changing market conditions are prompting Aussies to rethink how they sell their homes. According to Domain, 3 in every 5 auction campaigns now ending in private treaty sales. Experts say the property market's becoming increasingly balanced after several years of seller favourable conditions. Another fatal shooting in Sydney believed to be linked to organised crime. A boxing coach has died in the car park of a community centre overnight. It comes after last week's mistaken identity killings in the Harbour City. Insurers are warning crooks are stealing cars in Australia before shipping them overseas to sell the parts in Iran and Russia. Detections of Aussie-registered vehicle parts offshore have risen. And Apple has unveiled its first foldable iPhone called Duo. The phone's screen opens to a 7.6-inch display that's 80% larger than the latest iPhone 18 Pro.
9: Good morning, Australia. You're in Cox Country. It's warming up, and so are the deals on Australia's favourite mowers. So see your Cox dealer today.
8: ARL Commission Chairman Peter Volandis will soon make a call on his future. He's widely expected to complete a full-time switch to rugby league from Racing New South Wales. Volandis saying he's 80% decided on what he wants to do. And Spencer Lenu's move to the Eels is looking more likely. Despite having 12 months left on his Roosters contract, it's understood the deal will be approved once his finals commitments with the Chooks are completed.
4: Harvey Norman,
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6: Today in Orange, nice and sunny with a top of 15 degrees. Tomorrow looking much the same in 17. Then as for Saturday, partly cloudy, also 17 degrees. 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

0: Orange in the Central West, 105.1 at Triple M. It's time to head out to Cabon for an update. Joining us online is the Mayor, Kevin Beattie. Kevin, good morning.
1: Good morning, Neil.
0: Mate, thanks for your time. Now, local shows have been happening around the region and council have got their Cabon Council stall set up at the local shows. What sort of information is available there?
1: Yeah, look, staff have been and will be attending local shows across the region to help increase community understanding of one, council's financial position and the challenges ahead. So, look, following some great responses last weekend at the Molong show, we have quite a number of people attend the stall or the stand, whatever you want to call it, and discuss council business with the staff there. So it was fantastic. So, look, we're encouraging people to attend. We'll have a stall at all the other shows with Kidella up this Sunday, and then Yagaran and then the Canoundra shows. So the team will be available at those shows from today into 2 p.m. So also includes our environmental team will be also on hand to answer questions about the food organics and garden organic service that's which we implemented next year, I think it is. And so, yeah, so please go along. It's important to ask those questions and ask those questions about council's finances, rates and what council's doing and any other questions related to council business. So it's a great opportunity.
0: Go and find out where the pizza boxes go and somebody report back to me, please. All right. Australia Day Award nominations are now open.
1: Yeah, mate, the 2027

0: Born Australia Day Awards are open, and which recognise local individuals and groups who are wonderful in their respective communities. So awards, like always, will be across Citizen of the Year, Young Citizen of the Year, I should say, Citizen of the Year, Community Group of the Year, and across Gabon, we have a Gabon Environmental Champion of the Year and a Sportsperson of the Year. So nominations will close on the 18th of October, so there is a little while yet, but that will soon be upon us. So, look, I think it's really important that that people who do a wonderful job in our community are recognised with these awards. So please, if you can think of anybody, please nominate them.
1: Yep. All right. Now, the Australian National Field Day is coming up later next month, and Cabon Council are going to be out there as well?
0: Yeah, mate. We have a Cabon shed at the Australian National Field Days every year. So so Cabon Council is inviting local businesses, producers, tourism operators and community organisations to submit an expression of interest to exhibit in the Discovery Cabon Shed in 2026. So at the Australian National Field Days, which will take place from the 22nd of October through to the 24th of October. So Council's a major sponsor of the field days, and we have this wonderful shed there, and which will be provided free of charge to any exhibitors who wish to exhibit in our shed.
1: Okay, and as the weather warms, pool season is approaching and staff are being looked for at the moment.
0: Yeah, that's right, mate. So we're seeking some enthusiastic and reliable pool attendants to join the team for the 26-27 swimming pool season. So, as you know, we've got a number of pools across our wonderful Cabon area. So we've got Canoundra, Manildra, Marlon, Kidal, Yeovil, Cumnock and Yagara. So from about mid-November right through to March 27. So look, the only condition is that applicants must be at least 16 years of age. No experience is required, so some full training will be provided. So application closed on Sunday the 13th of September. And once again, if you need any more information, please visit Council's website.
1: Okay. And, mate, as the weather warms, plenty of events are on the calendar, and it's going to be a busy time as we move toward Christmas.
0: Yeah, it is, mate, yeah, and that's not too far away, is it? It's flying. Time is absolutely flying. Yeah, look, Cabon Family Daycare Playgroup at Molong's on Thursday the 10th of September, and Molong Library Connect every Wednesday during the school holiday term, so school holidays not that far away as well. Canoundra Library Rhyme Time every Friday during the school holiday, so it's Wednesday in Molong and Fridays in Canoundra. And as I mentioned earlier, we've got the Kidal Show coming up on Sunday. Cabon Family Daycare Playgroups at Canoundra on the 14th of September. And at Canoundra, the Barak Music Festival, Friday the 18th through to Sunday the 20th of September. A great event there at Canoundra. And just finally, we've got the Cumnock Markets on Saturday the 19th. Yagara Show the Saturday the 19th as well. So lots of things up and coming in Cabon.
1: Yes, certainly is. And I'm with the Mayor, Kevin Beatty. Kevin, appreciate your time as always, mate. Have a good day. We'll talk next in a couple of weeks.
0: Pleasure, Gilly. Thank you.
2: I tried digging a trench the other day, and it was only about a metre long. 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

Orange in the Central West's 105.1 Triple M, Ed Sheeran's Castle. 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Checking with your forecast today. Cool start this morning. Decent sort of frost about the tablelands. Heading this afternoon, though, for a lovely 15 degrees down to 1 overnight. Frost and sunny for Friday, 17. Saturday, late shower, 18. Sunday, cloud increasing, 19. Monday, mostly sunny and a top of 20 degrees. And right now, this is Queen, Triple M.

0: Orange on the Central West's 105.1 Triple M. It's Queen's Crazy Little Thing Called Love on this Thursday morning. News, sport and weather coming up in the next half hour. 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
17: Good morning, I'm Andrew Schell. The Premier believes New South Wales is in a good position to tackle the bushfire season after meeting with fire chiefs earlier this week. The fire risk is especially high this side of the Great Dividing Range, but Chris Minn says the burn-off schedule is tracking well.
18: The Rural Fire Service has been able to complete 20% more backburning and hazard reduction than they did this time last year. They've been really efficient at rolling it out. They've got new command processes that see backburning done at a greater scale.
17: Councillors in Narromine Shire have voted in a new leadership team overnight. Lachlan Roberts has been elected mayor after Ewan Jones decided not to stand again, while Brian Leake was chosen as deputy. New South Wales Health has temporarily closed three businesses in Orange as part of efforts to combat the illicit tobacco trade. The stores along Summer Street were issued closure orders earlier this week. And briefly, Lifeline's hosting walks across Orange and Dubbo this hour to mark World Suicide Prevention Day. Remember, support is available by contacting Lifeline on 13 11 14.
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19: Hey there, I'm Lauren Howarth. The country's priciest homes are leading the housing downturn. Cotality data shows property values in Sydney and Melbourne's top-end markets are now more than 10% below their peaks. Lower-priced homes are holding up better as buyers continue to target more affordable properties. A federal government crackdown on the illicit tobacco trade. It's moving to strengthen its response to the black market with new offences targeting crooks and retailers selling illegal cigarettes. A boxing coach has been gunned down in a car park overnight. It's believed to be the latest targeted attack linked to organised crime in Sydney. Police say around a dozen kids were in a nearby community centre at the time of the shooting.
20: This is a callous act. The implications of this act could have easily endangered other members of the community.
19: And we're being encouraged to reach out to friends and family and see how they're going this Are You OK Day.
21: Research shows that regularly eating ultra-processed foods can increase your risk of developing type 2 diabetes by 53%. Search Diabetes Australia for more about the nation's fastest growing chronic condition.
19: ARL Commission Chairman Peter Volandis is 80% decided on his future. He's widely expected to make the full-time switch to the NRL from Racing New South Wales. And Adam Reynolds is backing the Rabbitohs to beat the Knights in tomorrow's elimination final.
22: The emotion of last week and obviously Jai's 100th game, I think that sort of spills over into this week. Knowing that, you know, it may be the last game that Jai's in the club,
23: yep,
22: as a player.
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17: Today in Orange, nice and sunny with a top of 15 degrees. Tomorrow looking much the same in 17. Then as for Saturday, partly cloudy, also 17 degrees. And listener knows what Aussie ears want to hear. 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

0: Orange in the Central West's 105.1 Triple M. Brought to you thanks to Harvey Norman in the Orange Grove Homemaker Centre. Time to talk agriculture now. And joining us online, Bruce Reynolds. Bruce, good morning to you.
1: Top of the morning, Mel.
0: Now, the New South Wales DPI has released the latest drought indicator map. I guess we've got to be looking pretty good at the moment in our area.
1: Look, our area is sort of the purple patch, I suppose you could say, the really good patch. Western New South Wales, really, really good. So you're talking the Western Division pretty well, from Bourke down to sort of, you know, the Deniliquin area, if you draw a line west of there. And then if you draw a line from Cobar to Orange to Lithgow and through to sort of the Greater Sydney area, most of that area south of there is okay, except along the coast. The southeast coast, again, is not that great. But go much north of Orange or Lithgow or Bathurst, and conditions change very, very quickly. So, again, second season in a row, we've been on the divider, but this time it's the southern divider as opposed to the northern divider, which was good last year.
0: Yeah, I remember talking about that. So the really bad areas of the state north of us here.
1: So the really, really bad areas are from Newcastle up to Taree on the coast, where you've got intense drought, and then coming out through pretty well the Hunter Valley is quite, you know, drought affected. Also, the northern tablelands and parts of the northeast are also either quite badly in drought or drought affected and intensifying. And a lot of the state is intensifying, including that southeastern corner, so pretty well east of the ranges from Canberra or the ACT east in that southeast. But the north of the state, so the northwest slopes and plains, the northern tablelands, etc., are in drought conditions, or the vast majority. There's a small section that's not, or a couple of small sections that are not around Lismore, for example, that are okay, and well south of Armidale. Again, there's a little pocket there that's okay as well. So, look, it's a state of two, but it's the other way around this time, because 12 months ago, the south of the state was having quite dry conditions.
0: All right. Rain outlook for the next 10 days. I mean, I look at what my information in front of me says, maybe early next week you might get a shower, but not a great deal in it.
1: No, look, it's looking fairly dry. I'm looking out 10 days with one model I look at, and we might be lucky and get a millimetre or two at this stage. Hopefully the models are wrong, but they seem to have been holding up. And, of course, the Bureau with its forecast has said likelihood of drier than average conditions. The bigger concern, though, is the heat, Neil. And I think, well, we probably all love a bit warmer than sort of winter temperatures, but for September, if you look out the next few days, I think they're talking low 20s out in about a week's time. So, yeah, warming up. And don't forget, the average for September is about 15. So the moisture that's there will sort of come out of the ground fairly quickly, but also grasses. And I was slashing an area earlier this week, and the grass and the clover was already a foot high. It didn't have any livestock in it, that particular area. It was around some sheds, but the grass is already starting to grow really, really quickly.
0: Yeah, and that's what's got me a bit puzzled, as so far as what does it mean for the entirety of the spring/summer season? I mean, what potentially might we see in January?
1: Well, this is a good question, and it's the unknown yet. If we do get another shower or two of rain, and we have a lot of grass there, fire danger. I had a meeting last week, Canobbla Zone of the Royal Fire Service, their liaison committee. And look, it's a wait and see, but in the Canobbla Zone, for example, and sort of, you know, Chifley to the east, conditions are pretty good at the moment. So, and there's a fair bit of moisture still in the soil. So you'd expect a fair bit of grass growth. From an agricultural point of view, just looking quickly at horticulture, and look, all my peach trees are out nearly in full flower at the moment, and that's probably fairly early for particularly peach trees. The cherries have just started to swell the buds, particularly the early varieties. So yeah, things are moving, and probably at a guesstimate, probably a week to 10 days in front of average, maybe slightly more.
0: Yeah, time to whip up another batch of two-stroke, I suspect. Now, a couple of weeks ago, you mentioned a spike in U.S. wheat futures. Has that continued?
1: Yeah, it has. As in, a lot of strength there. They did get up to about 750 US cents a bushel, come back down around that 720, 730 sort of mark at the moment. A lot of focus on the Ukraine, I think, which we discussed a couple of weeks ago, but a very strong spike, which for those producers, particularly south and west of Orange, and that includes the Parkes Forbes sort of area and Cowra area, some really good news there. Just we need probably one more decent fall of rain just to finish those crops off, but good news from a price point of view.
0: And does that flow through to canola?
1: Yeah, canola's up strongly as well. So on Canadian futures and also the soy complex as well. So good news across the grains, but let's hope that producers can capitalise on those, and particularly with canola out in full flower at the moment. So, yeah, looking amazing, and fair bit of more soil moisture in our part of the world. So, yeah, hopefully a reasonably large crop.
0: All right. Sheep and cattle prices, how are they going?
1: Look, looking back over the last 12 months, and for most grades of sheep, for example, except the heavy sheep, 12 months ago, we've seen about a 10% price rise. For heavy sheep, so this is lambs, pretty well flat on 12 months ago. And from with regard to mutton, up very, very strongly, probably 15 to 20% on 12 months ago.
0: Yep. All right. Bruce Reynolds with us talking agriculture this morning. Bruce, as always, appreciate your time. Have a good day.
1: Thanks, Neil.
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20: Hey there, I'm Lauren Howard. Farmers are carrying the burden of industrial emissions from coal and gas companies. That's according to a new report by Farmers for Climate Action, prompting calls for a shake-up to the safeguard mechanism, which is currently under review.
21: Agriculture as a sector is the most susceptible to climate change. At the same time, Australian agriculture has created carbon sequestration on our farms while the fossil fuels and heavy industrial polluters have continued to pollute.
20: Report author Oscar Pierce there. The country's horticulture industry wants to double the value of exports to $7 billion by 2031. The goal's been shaped by more than 1,000 conversations with growers and industry stakeholders. And a former teacher has been crowned the Rural Woman of the Year. South Australian dairy farmer Narelle Zanka has received the award at Parliament House in Canberra.
0: Thanks to Harvey Norman Orange. Open 7 days a week in the Homemakers Centre.
3: I said, wake up, everybody.
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It's 6.5 minutes out from 7 o'clock. And there they go, Guns N' Roses, Sweet Child of Mine. Now, Triple M's Night of Nights, ladies and gentlemen, it's an annual event that we're going to make. I think this one's going to last a while. This one's got plenty of legs in it. We did the first one last year. We're talking about the NRL Grand Final at Waratah Sports Club. CCT, Colton Computer Technologies have given us the massive screen. We've got a whole stack of prizes just for turning up. Everyone gets a ticket, and then at, I think it's half time. I'll be drawing the prizes out. Everything from a home pro wireless alarm kit to protect your home. We've got night's accommodation at the Remington and Musselbrook. We've even got an infrared sauna that we're going to be raffling off, giving away, drawing it. You get a, as I say, a lucky door ticket as you walk in. And some of these prizes will be going off. We've got three $100 meat trays as well. We've got Forex Gold merch packs, a Han Esky prize pack as well. Stacks and stacks of stuff that we're going to be giving away on Grand Final night, which is the 4th of October. Now, you can't buy tickets for this. The only place you can get them is right here and right now. I've got double passes up for grabs. 1-333-53 if you'd like to join us. Now, don't ring if you can't 100% commit to coming along. Because I hate empty seats on events like this. This is sought after. So if you're winning a ticket, and I'll have your name, if you don't turn up, get a knock on the door. G'day. Get in the car. We're going. It won't be that bad. But we'd love you to come. So if you can absolutely commit to this event and want to come and join us for Grand Final night, call me now, 1-333-53. I'll sort you out with a double pass. It's Coldplay, Triple M.

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1: 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News, sport and weather coming up. NRL finals action kicks off tomorrow night. Maroon's going to join us thanks to West Orange Motors after the news, which is next on Triple M.
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3: Heading on the Mitchell Highway from Bathurst is clear up towards Lucknow and Beasley Road, and that's steady to Spring Hill. Huntley Road, a clear run around the airport coming up to Ash Street and Brabham Way is all steady. Northern Distributor Road at Ophir Road, Isley Road, a clear run, and delay-free Dalton Street coming in towards Hill Street in town. 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That's the latest traffic on Orange in the Central West, 105.1 Triple M.
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17: Good morning, I'm Andrew Schell. The Central West's rental market remains extremely tight despite a small uptick in available properties. The vacancy rate has climbed slightly to 0.9% in August, still one of the worst figures in the state. The Real Estate Institute saying the rental crisis is far from over. A leadership change has been locked in at Narromine Shire Council, with Lachlan Roberts elected mayor and Brian Leake elected deputy mayor. The change made overnight, with Ewan Jones not standing again. And a reminder to check in with people around you this Are You OK Day. CEO Lachlan Searle says last year around 925 people took their own lives across New South Wales, more than 40% of those in regional areas.
0: Asking are you OK is always important. This year's been difficult. A lot of people are struggling, cost of living, relationship issues, loneliness. And we know that one in three people underestimate the power of asking are you OK. But we also know that when it's asked genuinely, it works.
17: And remember, if you or someone you know needs help, get in touch with Lifeline by calling 13 11 14.
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3: Good morning, I'm Lauren Howarth. Australia's major banks may have been fleeced of at least $500 million by the alleged penthouse syndicate. Police have told Nine newspapers that's double their previous estimate of the bank's exposure. 33 people have been arrested so far, with further arrests expected. Sellers are adapting to a changing property market. The latest from Domain shows 3 in every 5 auction-listed properties are now switching to private treaty sales across Australia's major markets. Labor wants to create new offences targeting organised crime and retailers selling illegal cigarettes. It's set to introduce the bill

0: parting ways with assistant John Morris.
1: An old head like Flano or someone similar, I think, is needed at the West Tigers because Benji's still very young in his coaching years, and there is potential there to be a good club. They've just got it. They really have to get it right quickly.
0: And the Super League's reportedly set to accept a $57 million lifeline offer from the NRL.
2: Arrive alive. Drive to the conditions. 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Keep your distance. 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
4: Today in Orange, nice and sunny with a top of 15 degrees. Tomorrow looking much the same in 17. Then as for Saturday, partly cloudy, also 17 degrees. And listener knows what Aussie ears want to hear. 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

0: 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Thanks to West Orange Motors, out the Forbes Road. On 105.1 Triple M.
1: Thanks to West Orange Motors, out the Forbes Road. It's time to talk NRL tipping. Joining us online, Anthony Maroon, good morning to you.
2: Well, Gilly, how are you, me old mate?
1: Yeah, pretty good. The tipping comp I'm in outside of work has ended. We didn't go into the finals season, but plenty of them have. I was going well there for a while, up around the top, and then thought I'd needed to pick some Smokies. Ended up crashing out and finishing 15th or something like that.
2: So
1: it all went south. Yes.
2: That's a long way out. That's a long way off the money, mate.
1: Yeah, absolutely right. Well done to the people that were successful in that one at Waratah Sports Club. All right. It's nothing on tonight, of course, but Friday night at 7:50, the Rabbitohs and Knights.
2: Yeah, well, so I suppose here we look at this game. We know how good the Knights have been this year, and we've spoken before, Gilly, about how much we love their back line. Without even mentioning the Sharp boy and Hunt, you've still got Marju, Dom Young, Gagai, Best, and Ponga. Massive back line, but they're missing a couple of middles here with Trey Mooney and Saifiti. So I'll take my Bunnies to win this game.
1: Yeah, I mean, if we go back a week, the Roosters played the Rabbitohs last week. They belted the absolute snot out of each other, didn't they?
2: Well, they did. But, you know, obviously that's a game where the Roosters had 9 or 10 players missing. So I don't think it's a real gauge on where the Roosters are. And certainly, mate, look, you know, it pains me to say it, but I don't believe teams outside the top four can win the comp. So I don't know how far our Bunnies can go, but this week they should win.
1: Yep. All right. Then Saturday, 4 o'clock, we'll see the Warriors taking on the Dolphins.
2: Look, this is the game I think everybody's looking forward to because we've got two sides in the top four that have never won the comp before. How good. The Wires and the Dolphins, the feel-good teams. Everybody's second favourite team is one of these two. Yeah. Lots of players back for both of them. Halasima back for the Wires and Leka Halasima. What a revelation in the centres. Capewell, Egan is back. Now, this is the big back for the Warriors is Egan. But for the Dolphins, Cody Nikorima, where's this? I mean, he is such a good player.
1: Yeah.
2: And he's been snapped up by the Dragons, which is awesome. Massive game here. Remembering the Dolphins haven't lost since the Sharks beat them 60-0. So I'm going to go for the upset here. I'm going to go for the Dolphins.
1: Yep. All right. Then the second game on Saturday, 7:50 kickoff, Sharks-Cowboys.
2: Yeah. Look, mate, the grand finalists, believe me, are not going to come from these two. You know, I know that Trindle's back for the Sharks. Teague Wilton's back. Tommy Hazelton's back. But they are spiralling. And even if they win this game, I don't know how much further they can go. And I don't think they will win this game. I'm going to take the Cowboys without any confidence at all.
1: Yep, all right. And speaking of no confidence, the Roosters come up against the Panthers Sunday at 4 o'clock. I mean, geez, without Sam Walker, we're a different-looking side.
2: Well, I suppose, Gilly, what we're going to see here, and while I'm gibbering away here, I can have a quick look. But I suppose what we're going to see here is Savala at 5'8" and Daly Cherry-Evans at half. So, I mean, say what you want, but Daly Cherry-Evans is one of the most experienced number sevens in the game. And let's face it, he's had a lot of success. So, as I look at it here, Savala at 6, Cherry-Evans at 7. So do they lose? They do probably lose. They do lose with Walker, but by gee, that's a handy replacement. Savala at 6 and DCE at 7. And they got like 9 other players coming back, but I'm going to go for the Panthers. I think the cream really rises to the top here.
1: Yeah, and I think you're absolutely right there. I will be picking my Roosters, but I suspect it's a bit of a mountain to climb on Sunday at 4 o'clock. Thanks to West Orange Motors, they've got another car wash on this Saturday.
2: Well, that's exactly right. Kerry Chapman tells me, she's our contact there at Triple M. They're raising funds for Boys to the Bush this Saturday from 8:30, West Orange Motors. Minimum $20, you get your car fully cleaned, washed, tyres, vacuum. You've got to put that tyre shine on that. I mean, I whacked that tyre shine on the old Statesman, and it looks like 2001 all over again. And there'll be a barbecue on site. Bloody happy days. Get down there, have a little bit of a whinge, which no doubt you'll do. Being a good radio person, mate, what you need to do is get down there, do a bit of gossiping, do a bit of backstabbing, but whatever you do, don't do any work in the true radio sense, the true radio man, backstabbing, gossiping, but no work, and we'll see you at the car wash on Saturday.
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1: It's 20 minutes past 7 now. 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I'll give it to you this morning. It's Phil Collins now, Triple M.

0: Yes, good song, Phil Collins. Something happened on the way to heaven. It's 26 minutes past 7. News is coming up in the next half hour. Get on the movies with Shane A. Bassett on Triple M.
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2: The Escort Way through Boronor's steady all the way through to Forbes Road in town. Northern Distributor Road meeting up well with the Botanic Gardens and Ophir Road, Isley Road. Milthorpe Road, a clear run of Wiley Road coming up towards Shadforth. No issues, Beasley Road to Spring Hill, and coming around the airport is clear for Forest Road. This week at IGA, Huggies Nappy Pants. 22 to 36 pack half price at $11. That's worth pulling over for. And September 15 at participating stores excludes IGA local grocer. That's the latest traffic on Orange and the Central West 105.1 Triple M.
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12: Good morning, I'm Andrew Schell. The RFS is tracking well with burn-offs heading into the bushfire season in New South Wales, completing 20% more than last year. Chris Mintz says it's a promising sign, knowing the risk is especially high on this side of the Great Dividing Range.
13: We think we're in better shape than we've been last year or the year prior, but no one can be complacent about it, and we rely on volunteers from the Rural Fire Service to do an incredible job.
12: The EPA has strengthened environmental conditions at Newmont's Cadia mine after concerns were raised by residents living near the operation. Research by Western Sydney Uni found lead levels in some rainwater tanks exceeded drinking water guidelines, while community groups say children have undergone testing for potential exposure to contaminants. Newmont's told ACM it's compliant with the new regulations and doesn't believe its operations present a health threat. In other news, Lachlan Roberts been elected mayor at Narromine Shire Council overnight, and Badger is holding a pop-up performance outside Dubbo's Crossroads Bar at 9am to preview the upcoming Under the Gums event in Gilgandra.
0: Triple M National News.
14: Good morning, I'm Lauren Howard. $500 million. That's the eye-watering amount Australia's major banks may have lost to the alleged penthouse syndicate. So far, police have arrested 33 people, and their investigation is far from over. New laws targeting illicit tobacco will be introduced to federal parliament today. Labor wants to make it easier for authorities to prosecute crooks importing black market tobacco and retailers selling illegal cigarettes. It's as the coalition continues to push for a cut to the tobacco tax. Homes are taking longer to sell. Cotality data shows the median time's increased to 39 days, up from 28 days a year ago. While Australia's most expensive homes are leading the housing downturn. And thousands of transport workers across the country are going on strike today. They're calling for their pay to be in line with industry standards and greater job security.
15: 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You're in Cox Country. 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
14: The Super League set to accept the NRL's $57 million rescue package. It's understood Peter Volandis will hold talks with English bosses tonight. And Buzz Rothfield has raised concerns about the Perth Bears entering the comp next season, saying they need more help.
16: Unlike the Dolphins, who began in a rugby league heartland, and Port Moresby, who are starting in a rugby league, just crazy bloody nation, Perth are in an AFL heartland stronghold.
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12: Today in Orange, nice and sunny with a top of 15 degrees. Tomorrow looking much the same in 17. And as for Saturday, partly cloudy, also 17 degrees. And Listener knows what Aussie ears want to hear. 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

0: Let's head to the movies with Shane A. Bassett. Thanks to the Odeon Cinemas. Check this week's latest releases on the website.
1: Thanks to Odeon 5 Cinemas. Let's head to the movies. And Shane A. Bassett's with us this morning. Shane, good morning.
2: Good morning, Gilly, and hello, everyone.
1: Now, Nicole Kidman, Sandra Bullock are returning to Practical Magic 2, which is now screening.
2: 1998 was Practical Magic. I never really liked it much, but it became popular. It was a movie that just people loved over the years, and there's been talk of a sequel, ages now. And finally, Nicole Kidman, Sandra Bullock return as sisters, casting spells, and a little bit like The Devil Wears Prada 2, I think it'll draw in that crowd that loved the original. I saw it the other day. It's funny. It's nicely acted. They got a really good chemistry on screen, both Sandra and Nicole. But good soundtrack. But it's a movie for the fans. That's for sure.
1: Yeah, she was in Australia for the release of it. Was she?
2: I was there. Yeah, it was on Friday night. It was a surprise appearance because, only 24 hours or so beforehand, she was doing the carpet for the Practical Magic premiere overseas in the US. And then all of a sudden she's announced and she walks down the aisle and had a quick chat to all of us in the premiere audience in Sydney on Friday last week. So that was a nice, cool surprise. Just returning to Sydney, she thought she'd drop in and say hi. So that was cool. She's a non-stop worker. She just is in so many movies and she's producing and acting. Hasn't stopped since Days of Thunder back in 1990, her first Hollywood movie.
1: Yeah, absolutely. Fantastic. Well, that's must be quite a thrill and quite a shock to the room to all of a sudden here comes Nicole Kidman.
2: Yeah, it was. Yeah, there was a few, not screams, but, gasps when she came down because no one really knew she was coming in. I kind of got a heads up being in media, but, the audience were nicely surprised. And, the movie lives up to the reputation. Like I said, I wasn't a big fan of the original, but if you are, you're going to like it.
1: All right. Now, Oasis, the band, there's a story about their global tour that they did in 2025.
2: Yeah, it's a documentary and it's very Triple M. Oasis, Don't Look Back in Anger. A lot of documentaries go straight to streaming, but this one was made for the big screen. And it's concert footage as well as chronicling, their Manchester streets upbringing into the rock roll stars that they became. And they're a little different, Noel and Liam Gallagher, as you see in this documentary, this movie. But the footage of them when they were young, starting out, and then into the cameras that followed them around for this global concert last year, Oasis 25. It's massive. Like, this is a really good documentary and lots of music. It was cranked up extremely loud when I saw it the other day. So I think fans, get on it. Limited sessions. There's not many sessions, so maybe you want to book your tickets or get your tickets early over the weekend.
1: Yep. All right. And a new one on Prime Video, The Astronaut.
2: Yeah, top notch. Really enjoyed this. It's very grounded, literally, because it's about an astronaut returning to Earth and the complications that happen afterwards. She is played by Kate Mara, and great actor, by the way, and she has this crack, this sort of problems coming back to Earth, and she's isolated for decompression, and she's in this nice big house just to monitor while she's back on Earth, but she's got problems. She can either see things, she's seeing visions, she's starting to hear things, but are they real or has something like followed her back? It's really interesting. And Lawrence Fishburne, he's the NASA boss and also her father, and he's sort of keeping a few things up his sleeve. He's not telling her, which makes it more intriguing. So, yeah, check out The Astronaut. It is on Prime Video. I recommend it.
1: All right, and next week the Emmys are on.
2: Can't wait. Yeah, next Tuesday, Australian time, Mariska Hargitay is the host. Speaking in Nicole Kidman, she's nominated, as is Sarah Snook, a couple of Aussies, but it's going to be huge. Next Tuesday morning, the award season kicks off right up my alley.
1: Absolutely. Shane A. Bassett's with us, taking us to the movies. Thanks to Odeon 5 Cinemas, and if you'd like a double pass to Odeon, call me now, 133353, caller 3 this morning. I shall give it to you, Shane, as always. Thank you for your time. Have a great day.
2: Absolute pleasure. Thanks, Gilly. Bye, everyone.
0: Let's head to the movies with Shane A. Bassett. thanks to the Odeon Cinemas. Check this week's latest releases on the website. 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

G'day, it's Moffy. Today is September 10. The Birds recorded Turn, Turn, Turn on this day in 1965. Well, the Monkees released this one back in 1966.

0: And in 1988, Guns N' Roses hit the top of the US charts with a song that's gone on to have one of rock's most iconic riffs. It stayed there for 2 weeks.
1: I come here not as a polished politician, but as a woman who has her fair share of life's knocks. And my experience as a mother of 4 children, a sole parent, and a businesswoman running a fish and chip shop, I won the seat of Oxley largely on an issue that has resulted in me being called a racist.
0: Today was the day back in 1996 that the then member for Oxley in Queensland, Pauline Hanson, gave her controversial maiden speech to Parliament.
1: I'm fed up with being told this is our land. Well, where the hell do I go?
0: The speech was picked apart for months by other politicians and the media, giving the independent federal member a massive profile and developing the early days of her party, One Nation.
2: There used to be a Kong video on Ventura Boulevard that had a giant inflatable King Kong on top of it.
3: And finally, American actor Ryan Phillippe is 52 today.
2: We had an obsession with unplugging inflatables on top of buildings. And so we would sneak on, we would find ladders and things and go up on top of these buildings and unplug inflatables.
0: And all of that happened today, September 10.
4: 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When

0: Orange in the Central West, 105.1 Triple M. It's Chumbawamba, Tub Thumpin. Three up from eight. Now, Triple M's Night of Nights. We are celebrating the NRL Grand Final once again, thanks to Waratahs Sports Club, a stack of businesses that have got involved once again this year. It was a huge, huge success last year. And we've decided, hey, let's do it again. If you'd like to come along and join us, 133353, got a couple of doubles up for grabs. Big thank you to Waratahs Sports Club for the food and the venue and organising the beer. CCT Productions for the massive, massive TV we're going to be moving into there. Mortimer's Wines providing the wines on the night. Thanks to our mates at Tui's as well. Woodward's, your butcher on Mulder. They're helping us with some meat trays that we're going to be giving away. The Remington at Musselbrook have given us some accommodation to give away. New South Wales Regional Security have given us a wireless security alarm kit for your home, and we're giving that away. We've got a single sauna, thanks to Euphoria Saunas. We're giving that away, and we're going to be raffling. The only time you'll have to put your hand in your pocket on the night is to buy some raffle tickets in our TV that we've got, thanks to Wiley's Better. It's going to be a great night. If you want to come along, you've got to commit to Sunday, the 4th of October. If you're a maybe, don't ring, please. I'd hate to see any empty seats in the room. We want to fill the joint up. And if you take a ticket, that means you're committing to coming along on Sunday evening, the 4th of October. Call now. Got a couple of doubles up for grabs. 133353. It's news time.
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2: Heading on the Mitchell Highway steady, making your way from Bathurst to Shadforth. No issues for Millthorpe. Millthorpe Road coming up towards Shadforth this morning. Huntley Road all steady to Brabham Way. We're seeing a delay-free trip to Northern Distributor Road around the Botanic Gardens. The traffic for the Escort Way is a clear run all the way through to Bore and Orme. Men, Movember wants you to know prostate checks start with a blood test. No fingers anywhere. Speak to your doctor at 50 or 45 if you have family history. That's the latest traffic on Orange and the Central West, 105.1 Triple M.
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19: Morning, I'm Angel Schell. The Central West's rental market remains grim. The region's vacancy rate has climbed slightly in August, but still sits just below 1%. That's one of the lowest rates in the state, amid calls for reforms to boost housing supply. We're being urged to walk 9 kilometres today for suicide prevention with Lifelines Out of the Shadows Walk. The event's about showing solidarity, raising awareness and supporting people in crisis.
20: Every single day of the year, we have around 4,000 people reaching out for support to our helpline services, which is, you know, telephone 13 11 14, chat, text 13 yarn, a service by and for Aboriginal and Torres Strait Islander people and some other helplines. So there's a lot of people reaching out for support.
19: CFO Anna Brooks there, with walks having been held across Dubbo and Orange this morning. And if you or someone you know needs help, call 13 11 14. And just briefly, Dubbo Regional Council's Standing Committee has given the go-ahead on a development application for a 203 housing estate on Narromine Road.
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22: Hi, I'm Lauren Howard. It's thought the alleged penthouse syndicate has fleeced Australia's major banks of more than half $1 billion. Police have revealed to Nine newspapers the suspected losses are far greater than first thought. So far, 33 people have been arrested. Rising sea levels could leave Australia with an eye-watering repair bill by the end of the century. The Climate Council says more than 267,000 properties are at risk, along with 2 million hectares of land, costing up to $855 billion. Labor is set to introduce new laws today to make it easier to prosecute crooks importing black market cigarettes and shops selling them. And we're being encouraged to check in on our mates this Are You OK Day. Ambassador Himmel Pillay says just listening can make a meaningful difference.
23: About 9 in 10 people, when they are asked the question, when they are checked in with, they feel really cared about, really supported to face their own challenges.
24: Good morning, Australia. You're in Cox Country. It's warming up. And so are the deals on Australia's favourite mowers. So see your Cox dealer today.
22: Sport. ARL Commission Chairman Peter Volandis will soon make a call on his future. He's widely expected to complete a full-time switch to NRL from Racing New South Wales. Volandis saying he's 80% decided on what he wants to do. And Spencer Lenu's move to the Eels is looking more likely.

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5: It's 7 minutes past eight. Let's get into birthday balls now. This one, thanks, of course, to Lada and Home at Lucknow, 133353. If you'd like to play this morning, November is the month that has come up. $1,000 is up for grabs. Call now. 133353. Make that $1,000 yours. November birthday is what we need this morning. 133353. We'll do it after this. It's you too on Triple M.

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2: All right, it's 12 minutes past 8. Let's do it. Our lucky caller this morning is Julie. How are you, Julie?
3: Great, great.
2: Very good. You got a November birthday?
3: I sure have.
2: Let's do this. Oh, here we go. 1st of November.
3: No, the 15th. What a shame.
2: Sorry about that, Julie. I put you in the end of the month draw.
3: Lovely. Thank you very much. Have a great day.
2: Yes, and you too, Julie. Thank you for playing this morning. Sorry we couldn't find that $1,000 for you. It's 12 minutes past 8. Gautier up next on Triple M.
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0: Orange in the Central West, 105.1 at Triple M. It's time to head out to Cabon for an update. Joining us online is the Mayor, Kevin Beattie. Kevin, good morning.
1: Good morning, Neil.
0: Mate, thanks for your time. Now, local shows have been happening around the region and council have got their Cabon Council stall set up at the local shows. What sort of information is available there?
1: Yeah, look, staff have been and will be attending local shows across the region to help increase community understanding of one, council's financial position and the challenges ahead. So, look, following some great responses last weekend at the Molong show, we have quite a number of people attend the stall or the stand, whatever you want to call it, and discuss council business with the staff there. So it was fantastic. So, look, we're encouraging people to attend. We'll have a stall at all the other shows with Gidella up this Sunday, and then Yagaran and then the Canoundra shows. So the team will be available at those shows from 10 a.m. to 2 p.m. So also includes our environmental team will be also on hand to answer questions about the food organics and garden organic service that's which we implemented next year, I think it is. And so, yeah, so please go along. It's important to ask those questions and ask those questions about council's finances, rates, and what council's doing, and any other questions related to council business. So it's a great opportunity.
0: Go and find out where the pizza boxes go and somebody report back to me, please. All right. Australia Day Award nominations are now open.
1: Yeah, mate, the 2027 Cabon Australia Day Awards are open, and which recognise local individuals and groups who are wonderful in their respective communities. So awards, like always, will be across Citizen of the Year, Young Citizen of the Year, I should say, Citizen of the Year, Community Group of the Year, and across Cabon, we have a Cabon Environmental Champion of the Year and a Sports Person of the Year. So nominations will close on the 18th of October, so there is a little while yet, but that will soon be upon us. So, look, I think it's really important that that people who do a wonderful job in our community are recognised with these awards. So please, if you can think of anybody, please nominate them.
0: Yep. All right. Now, the Australian National Field Day is coming up later next month, and Cabon Council are going to be out there as well?
1: Yeah, mate. We have a Cabon shed at the Australian National Field Days every year. So so Cabon Council is inviting local businesses, producers, tourism operators, and community organisations to submit an expression of interest to exhibit in the Discovery Cabon Shed in 2026. So at the Australian National Field Days, which will take place from the 22nd of October through to the 24th of October. So Council's a major sponsor of the field days, and we have this wonderful shed there, and which will be provided free of charge to any exhibitors who wish to exhibit in our shed.
0: Okay, and as the weather warms, pool season is approaching and staff are being looked for at the moment.
1: Yeah, that's right, mate. So we're seeking some enthusiastic and reliable pool attendants to join the team for the 26-27 swimming pool season. So, as you know, we've got a number of pools across our wonderful Cabon area. So we've got Canoundra, Manildra, Molong, Kidell, Yeovil, Cumnock and Yagara. So from about mid-November right through to March 27. So, look, the only condition is that applicants must be at least 16 years of age. No experience is required, so some full training will be provided. So application closed on Sunday the 13th of September. And once again, if you need any more information, please visit Council's website.
0: Okay. And, mate, as the weather warms, plenty of events are on the calendar, and it's going to be a busy time as we move toward Christmas.
1: Yeah, it is, mate, yeah, and that's not too far away, is it? It's flying. Time is absolutely flying. Yeah, look, Cabon Family Daycare Playgroup at Molong's on Thursday the 10th of September, and Molong Library Connect every Wednesday during the school holiday term, so school holiday's not that far away as well. Canoundra Library Rhyme Time every Friday during the school holiday. So it's Wednesday in Molong and Fridays in Canoundra. And as I mentioned earlier, we've got the Kidell Show coming up on Sunday. Cabon Family Daycare Playgroups at Canoundra on the 14th of September. And at Canoundra, the Barak Music Festival, Friday the 18th through to Sunday the 20th of September. A great event there at Canoundra. And just finally, we've got the Cumnock Markets on Saturday the 19th. Yagara Show the Saturday the 19th. as well. So lots of things up and coming in Cabourn.
0: Yes, certainly is. And I'm with the Mayor, Kevin Beattie. Kevin, appreciate your time as always, mate. Have a good day. We'll talk next in a couple of weeks.
1: Pleasure, Gilly. Thank you.
0: It's 26 minutes past 8. 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
3: Traffic for Huntley Road steady at Huntley Airport coming up towards Brabham Way and Glen Roy, and traffic for Northern Distributor Road around the Botanic Gardens meeting up with Isley Road and the Mitchell Highway is all clear. In town, Summer Street is slow both ways at Peasley Street, and Cargo Road to Coronation Drive in Nashdale are steady running both directions. 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That's the latest traffic on Orange and the Central West 105.1 Triple M.
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20: Morning, I'm Angel Schell. Opposition education spokesperson Mark Speakman has called for urgent action to improve standards in regional New South Wales schools. His comments follow the latest student assessment results, which show continued declines in maths and reading standards. Mr. Speakman says teachers need more support with classroom discipline and training to help reverse the trend. New South Wales health inspectors have temporarily shut down three Orange stores in a crackdown on alleged illegal tobacco and vaping products. The Summer Street stores were all issued closure orders earlier on this week, and officials say the action is aimed at disrupting unlawful sales and preventing similar activity among other retailers. With Ewan Jones deciding not to stand again as Mayor of Narromine Shire Council, it was a fairly simple choice for councillors overnight. They have elected Lachlan Roberts to the top job, with Brian Leake his deputy. And just briefly, ahead of the Under the Gums event in Gilgandra later on this month, Badger is set to perform at a pop-up at Dubbo's Crossroads Bar this morning in around half an hour's time.
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22: Hey there, I'm Lauren Howarth. The country's priciest homes are leading the housing downturn. Cotality data shows property values in Sydney and Melbourne's top-end markets are now more than 10% below their peaks. Lower-priced homes are holding up better as buyers continue to target more affordable properties. Police say the alleged penthouse syndicate may have cost Australia's major banks more than $500 million. They've told Nine newspapers the suspected fraud is twice the size first believed. 33 people have already been arrested. Labor wants to create new offences targeting organised crime and retailers selling illegal cigarettes. It's set to introduce the bill today, while the Coalition wants a cut to the tobacco tax. And Apple has unveiled its first ever foldable iPhone called Duo. It's about the size of a passport when folded, but looks like a mini iPad when opened. It'll set you back at least $3,500.
23: Good morning, Australia. You're in Cox Country. It's warming up. And so are the deals on Australia's favourite mowers. So see your Cox dealer today.
22: Sport. Brad Fittler reckons the Panthers have what it takes to go all the way and win this year's grand final.
24: They're just reliable. People, pretty anxious time of year for a lot of players. Some people love it. Some people hide from it. It looks like Penrith, they just front it. They front up. They're just so good at that.
22: The Mountain Men will face the Roosters in a qualifying final on Sunday arvo. And Peter Volandis is widely expected to make the full-time switch to the NRL from Racing New South Wales.
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20: Today in Orange, nice and sunny with a top of 15 degrees. Tomorrow looking much the same in 17. Then as for Saturday, partly cloudy, also 17 degrees. 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
0: Triple M's 10K Triple Play back from 9 o'clock this morning. And next Friday is the day someone's walking away with $10,000. You've got to get yourself into the draw, though. And the songs you are listening out for today, Thursday, the 10th of September, are as follows. A bit of Aerosmith to kick it off today with Janie's Got a Gun. And then rolling into Tal Bachman's She's So High. And then the King of Pop, Michael Jackson, and Thriller. They're the three songs you need to listen out for from 9 to 2 today with Allo, Aerosmith's Janie's Got a Gun, Tal Bachman, She's So High, and the King of Pop, Michael Jackson's Thriller, 133353, and get yourself on that standby list to win next Friday's $10,000. Good luck. It's coming up from 9 o'clock this morning right here on Triple M.

0: Orange in the Central West, 105.1 Triple M. We're brought to you thanks to Harvey Norman in the Orange Grove Homemaker Centre. Time to talk agriculture now. And joining us online, Bruce Reynolds. Bruce, good morning to you.
1: Top of the morning, Mel.
0: Now, the New South Wales DPI has released the latest drought indicator map. I guess we've got to be looking pretty good at the moment in our area.
1: Look, our area is sort of the purple patch, I suppose you could say, the really good patch. Western New South Wales, really, really good. So you're talking the Western Division pretty well, from Bourke down to sort of, you know, the Deniliquin area, if you draw a line west of there. And then if you draw a line from Cobar to Orange to Lithgow and through to sort of the Greater Sydney area, most of that area south of there is okay, except along the coast. The southeast coast, again, is not that great. But go much north of Orange or Lithgow or Bathurst, and conditions change very, very quickly. So, again, second season in a row, we've been on the divider, but this time it's the southern divider as opposed to the northern divider, which was good last year.
0: Yeah, I remember talking about that. So the really bad areas of the state north of us here.
1: So the really, really bad areas are from Newcastle up to Taree on the coast, where you've got intense drought, and then coming out through pretty well the Hunter Valley is quite, you know, drought affected. Also, the northern tablelands and parts of the northeast are also either quite badly in drought or drought affected and intensifying. And a lot of the state is intensifying, including that southeastern corner, so pretty well east of the ranges from Canberra or the ACT east in that southeast. But the north of the state, so the northwest slopes and plains, the northern tablelands, etc., are in drought conditions, or the vast majority. There's a small section that's not, or a couple of small sections that are not around Lismore, for example, that are okay, and well south of Armidale. Again, there's a little pocket there that's okay as well. So, look, it's a state of two, but it's the other way around this time, because 12 months ago, the south of the state was having quite dry conditions.
0: All right. Rain outlook for the next 10 days. I mean, I look at what my information in front of me says, maybe early next week you might get a shower, but not a great deal in it.
1: No, look, it's looking fairly dry. I'm looking out 10 days with one model I look at, and we might be lucky and get a millimetre or two at this stage. Hopefully the models are wrong, but they seem to have been holding up. And, of course, the Bureau, with its forecast, has said likelihood of drier than average conditions. The bigger concern, though, is the heat, Neil. And I think, while we probably all love a bit warmer than sort of winter temperatures, but for September, if you look out the next few days, I think they're talking low 20s out in about a week's time. So, yeah, warming up. And don't forget, the average for September is about 15. So the moisture that's there will sort of come out of the ground fairly quickly, but also grasses. And I was slashing an area earlier this week, and the grass and the clover was already a foot high. It didn't have any livestock in it, that particular area. It was around some sheds, but the grass is already starting to grow really, really quickly.
0: Yeah, and that's what's got me a bit puzzled, as so far as what does it mean for the entirety of the spring/summer season? I mean, what potentially might we see in January?
1: Well, this is a good question, and it's the unknown yet. If we do get another shower or two of rain, and we have a lot of grass there, fire danger. I had a meeting last week, Canobbler Zone of the Royal Fire Service, their liaison committee. And look, it's a wait and see, but in the Canobbler Zone, for example, and sort of, you know, Chifley to the east, conditions are pretty good at the moment. So, and there's a fair bit of moisture still in the soil. So you'd expect a fair bit of grass growth. From an agricultural point of view, just looking quickly at horticulture, and look, all my peach trees are out nearly in full flower at the moment. And that's probably fairly early for particularly peach trees. The cherries have just started to swell the buds, particularly the early varieties. So, yeah, things are moving, and probably at a guesstimate, probably a week to 10 days in front of average, maybe slightly more.
0: Yeah, time to whip up another batch of two-stroke, I suspect. Now, a couple of weeks ago, you mentioned a spike in U.S. wheat futures. Has that continued?
1: Yeah, it has. As in a lot of strength there. They did get up to about 750 US cents a bushel, come back down around that 720, 730 sort of mark at the moment. A lot of focus on the Ukraine, I think, which we discussed a couple of weeks ago, but a very strong spike, which for those producers, particularly south and west of Orange, and that includes the Parks Forbes sort of area and Cowra area, some really good news there. Just we need probably one more decent fall of rain just to finish those crops off. But good news from a price point of view.
0: And has that flowed through to canola?
1: Yeah, canola's up strongly as well. So on Canadian futures and also the soy complex as well. So good news across the grains, but let's hope that producers can capitalise on those, and particularly with canola out in full flower at the moment. So, yeah, looking amazing, and fair bit of more soil moisture in our part of the world. So, yeah, hopefully a reasonably large crop.
0: All right. Sheep and cattle prices, how are they going?
1: Look, looking back over the last 12 months, and for most grades of sheep, for example, except the heavy sheep, 12 months ago, we've seen about a 10% price rise. For heavy sheep, so this is lambs, pretty well flat on 12 months ago, and with regard to mutton, up very, very strongly, probably 15 to 20% on 12 months ago.
0: Yep. All right, Bruce Reynolds with us, talking agriculture this morning. Bruce, as always, appreciate your time. Have a good day.
1: Thanks, Neil.
0: We're brought to you thanks to the Orange City Centre, where you can celebrate life's special moments with Angus and Coote. 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We've got a sunny day today, heading for 15 this afternoon for Orange and Blaney, warming over the next few days. Tomorrow, 1 to a top of 17, plenty of sun about. Saturday, fog and sunny, 17. Sunday, mostly sunny, 18. Monday, sunny and 20 degrees. Saturday night, I'm heading out to Neville Hotel. We've pulled the band together. And we're going to be playing some music for 150 Motor Guzzi enthusiasts who are coming to Neville Hotel and spending the weekend there. If you're out and about, come and join us this Saturday night, Neville Hotel. I think we're kicking off at 6 p.m. Looking very much forward to getting back out to Neville. Sophie Ellis-Baxter up next to Triple M.
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3: Orange's average unleaded price today is around $2.05 a litre, while some servos are selling it as low as $1.95. 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

0: Orange and the Central West's 105.1 Triple M. Sophie Ellis-Baxter and Murder on the Dance Floor. 5 out from 9 o'clock, and that's the show done for today. Thanks very much for your company. I'll catch you tomorrow back here from 6 a.m.
1: That was wonderful.
2: Bravo.
1: I loved it.
2: Oh, it was great.
1: Well, it was pretty good.
2: Well, it wasn't bad.
1: Well, there were parts of it that weren't very good,
2: 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It could have been a lot better.
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1: Hey, boo.
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19: Hi there, I'm Andrew Schell. The Nationals want an inquiry into the impacts of renewable energy projects on agricultural landholders and regional communities. Party leader Matt Canavan says he wants to see proof from the federal government that there will now be proper consultation on major projects.
20: The impacts on farmland, the impacts on communities. This is having a huge impact on many people's lives, and we've seen a big reaction from people in these communities.
19: Three businesses in Orange's CBD have been ordered to close as part of a statewide effort targeting illicit tobacco. New South Wales health inspectors issued temporary closure notices to three Summer Street retailers earlier this week. Dubbo Regional Council's Standing Committee has ticked off on a development application for hundreds of new homes. 203 lots approved for Narromine Road, with councillors to take another look at the proposal at a meeting later this month. And Lifeline Central West has hosted a couple of Out of the Shadows walks across Orange and Dubbo this morning. It's all to mark World Suicide Prevention Day, and remember, support's available on 13 11 14.
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22: Good morning, it's Matthew Layton with you. A 32-year-old boxing coach has been shot dead in a suspected targeted ambush, with police probing organised crime links after the attack in Sydney's southwest. Liberal frontbencher Andrew Hastie has stepped up his attack on Pauline Hanson, calling her weak and unfit to lead the country.
23: I've already taken 5 months of abuse from these people, and this week is about drawing a line under it all. So I'm in the fight whether I like it or not, and I'd much rather take my opponents head on.
22: On the ABC there, it follows her refusal to remove a cartoon labelling him a traitor after Hastie gave evidence in the Ben Robert Smith defamation trial. And hundreds of thousands of homes could be swallowed up or damaged by rising seas this century. The Climate Council warns more than 267,000 properties across Australia are at risk by the year 2100, with the total economic hit reaching $855 billion.
24: It's game on at Hyundai, where you can score great offers on a range of new and demonstrator models.
22: NRL legend Brad Fittler is tipping the Panthers to go all the way this year.
25: I think Penrith look like they're going to win. I think they're just reliable. Pretty anxious time of year for a lot of players. Some people love it, some people hide from it. It looks like Penrith, they just front it. They front up, you know, they're just so good at that.
22: ARL Commission Chairman Peter Volandi says he's 80% decided on whether he'll stay in the NRL top job. And three Sea Eagles football staff are reportedly leaving Manly after the club missed the finals.
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19: Today in Orange, nice and sunny with a top of 15 degrees. Tomorrow looking much the same in 17. And as for Saturday, partly cloudy, also 17 degrees. And listener knows what Aussie ears want to hear. 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
0: Hey. Hayley was as fast as Hayley's Comet on the phones yesterday when we got into our 10K Triple Play. She's one step closer to winning the cash.
30: I'll take my mum on a holiday.
0: Oh, nice. Girl's gone wild.
30: Oh, my gosh, yes. Not quite, but yeah.
0: Three new songs today. You're listening out for Aerosmith. Jenny got a gun. Jamie's got a gun, followed by Tal Backman, She's So High, followed by MJ's Thriller. Those are your three artists, the three songs in that exact order when you hear them. 133353 is the number to call. Yeah, I am playing MJ right now. But think about it, guys. Is it the right song? Stop calling it. It's not the right song. It will happen before 2 o'clock this afternoon, though, here at Triple M.

0: Good times, greatest hits. It's Triple M. You know, John Lennon of the Beatles loved it when the whole Beatlemania thing died down and he got to live a relatively normal life in New York.
1: I don't get hassled, and I went through that period where I actually couldn't go anywhere. And so now it's like heaven. I can go and eat. We go and eat. We go to the movies. We go wherever we want.
0: The Beatles playing right now, Let It Be. Tom Cochrane also on the way at Triple M. When I find

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1: Oh, but kitchen renovation I really need at the moment.
0: Yeah, I know that feeling.
1: Maybe a little holiday, and my son just got engaged, so I've got to look after him.
0: You listen out for Aerosmith, followed by Tal Bachman, followed by Michael Jackson, and that is your 10K Triple Play for today. 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Elton next. Roxette. 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

0: Coming up at Triple A, I'm going to press play on a song from a soundtrack of one of the greatest movies of all time, at least in my opinion.
1: Well, if it ain't the man who don't like bad language in front of ladies. What's the matter, Aussie boy? You going to make like a kangaroo and hop away?
0: Love Crocodile Dundee, greatest movie ever. You know, this song features in a typical New York 80s style party. Crocodile Dundee helps a guy out who's got a problem with a cold. Not exactly. I think that scene has actually been cut thanks to the angry mob these days. But in the original movie, if you know, you know. Anyway, Mentalist Eddie King coming up. And Soul Asylum, Runaway Train. Greatest hits. It's all coming up at Triple M.
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17: Hi there, I'm Angel Schaum. We're being called on to lace up today for Lifeline's Out of the Shadows Walk. The walk marks World Suicide Prevention Day, and CFO Anna Brooks says funds raised will support Lifeline's crisis support and suicide prevention services.
18: We know from the evidence that living in rural and regional communities, there's a lot of strengths that come along with that environment. We also know from the data that the rates of suicide are higher. With that in mind, really encourage people to get involved in raising awareness about suicide, about the supports that are on offer.
17: Walks across Orange and Dubbo kicked off at 6 a.m. this morning. And remember, support's available on 13 11 14. Worsening trends in student performance revealed yesterday has prompted some criticism from the state opposition. Education spokesman Mark Speakman saying the government's failing to address falling maths and reading outcomes and warns the state's future prosperity depends on strong academic standards. And Narromine Shire Council has announced Lachlan Roberts as its new mayor and Brian Lake as deputy overnight after Ewan Jones decided not to stand again for the top job.
16: Triple M National News.
19: Good morning, it's Matthew Layton with you. Liberal frontbencher Andrew Hastie has stepped up his feud with Pauline Hanson, declaring the One Nation leader unfit to govern. The row centres on a cartoon calling Hastie a traitor after he gave evidence in the Ben Robert Smith federal court case.
20: I think we've seen what Pauline Hanson ultimately is about. She's not fit to govern this country, and she's also cast a massive slur on veterans around the country who think that Australian soldiers should hold high standards of conduct on the battlefield.
19: On the ABC there, police are investigating a suspected gangland shooting after a 32-year-old boxing coach was killed in a targeted attack in Sydney's southwest. Rising seas could put more than 267,000 homes and properties at risk by the year 2100, with the Climate Council warning Australia could face an $855 billion hit. And NFL fever is building ahead of Australia's first game, with the LA Rams now in Melbourne before facing the San Francisco 49ers at a packed MCG tomorrow.
21: It's game on at Hyundai, where you can score great offers on a range of new and demonstrator models.
19: The Super League is set to accept the NRL's $57 million rescue package, with Peter Volandis expected to hold talks with English bosses tonight. The Sharks are backing their fans to turn Allianz Stadium into home turf for their elimination final against the Cowboys. And Buzz Rothfield says the Perth Bears need more help before entering the comp next season.
22: Unlike the Dolphins, who began in a rugby league heartland, and Port Moresby, who are starting in a rugby league just crazy bloody nation, Perth are in an AFL heartland stronghold.
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17: 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Tomorrow